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5: 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Maybe. Billy Joel. 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

0: Tying Camden got Triple M's $50,000 no repeat workday on at work today. Mate, what kind of music do you want to hear?
1: 80s, man. Bloody good old bands for the 80s.
0: What do we got? Some Tears for Fears on the way, INXS as well. And of course, these guys. They were in Sydney last year. Sold out show at the ICC. Toto Africa now on Triple M.

0: 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The guys spoke about Michael's legacy, and of course they're respected by all their peers, including Peter Garrett.
1: They're probably the only support act that the Oz have had where you finish the night thinking, you know what, that support act didn't need to be the opening act, that could have been the closing act, you know.
0: Never tear us apart, Triple

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1: Triple M.
2: A big day on Monday. Bo Ryan, Kat and Woodsy's convert him to the M's party at the Horse and Jockey Hotel. 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
3: Good morning.
4: Oh, my God, bro. Oh, my God. I feel like I should be answering like this. This is so exciting, guys. I love this.
3: Yeah.
4: I can't wait. Like, this is very exciting. Yeah. I can't believe you three of my favourite people, doing a show, longest running breakfast show. you know what you people are? You people are the people's breakfast show.
3: That's right.
5: We are the people's champs. Yes.
3: Yeah.

0: And of course, Aussie icons Jet headlining, performing live. We've got a double shot from them a couple of minutes away on Triple M.
1: Here's another great sporting comeback thanks to CrownBet. CrownBet is back in the game with an app that's made for punters.
2: When the Eels hosted the Cowboys back in round 13, 2015, they were right to feel confident.
3: The Eels have a very good record here.
2: The first half went the Eels' way.
4: The Eels are in front of the attacker. Yes. Yes.
2: And the start of the second half didn't look much different. 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
4: Goes towards the corner, and he'll get there as well.
2: And within the space of 11 minutes...
4: Gavin Cooper is in. Cooper is there again. Cooper got there. He might have scored. Leonard waits for the bounce. He gets one. The Cowboys are in.
2: The Cowboys created NRL history.
4: The comeback kings have done it.
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0: 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I can reveal two repeats happening before Friday. Will one happen today? 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
2: Triple M Sydney traffic.
3: There are major southbound access changes to the Sydney Harbour Bridge from Moringa Freeway. Choose your lane at West Street for either the bridge or the tunnel. Plan ahead of live traffic. We've got heavy delays through Strathfield with a car that's conked out. Citybound at Parramatta Road at Concord Road. Heavy delays back to Underwood Road. Arncliffe Lights on the flash corner of West Botany and Wickham Streets. And Castle Hill, there's a car broken down northbound on Northern Road at McCullen Avenue. It's Travel Tuesday, which means one day of exclusive online deals at Flight Centre. 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
31: 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Triple M News.
32: Good morning, I'm Matthew Layton. The Reserve Bank looks ready to hit households with a third rate hike in as many meetings. Major bank economists believe RBA Governor Michelle Bullock will lift the cash rate to 4.35% as fuel, food and building costs keep inflation hot. A maritime search has been called off after a devastating night on the water off northern New South Wales claimed three lives. Authorities say a rescue boat flipped while trying to reach a struggling yacht. Premier Chris Minns says it's a terrible tragedy.
33: I want to pay tribute to their heroism, their sense of courage, their public-mindedness, and let them know that the people of New South Wales are in their corner today and thank them for their service to the state.
32: A 40-year-old woman is facing court over the alleged mistreatment of a young girl on Brisbane's outskirts. And workers could be getting a cheeky little budget bonus next week with reports of up to $300 heading their way. News Corp says the earned income offset will go to wage and salary earners, but not people making money from investments.
34: M. Sport.
32: It just keeps getting uglier for the Storm. Tyron Wishart is out for 4 to 6 weeks with a syndesmosis injury after limping off in the first half of that seventh straight loss to the Dolphins. The Handy Utility now starts rehab with club medical staff. The West Tigers are doubling down on their future, re-signing Jareem Buller. Fullback has inked a four-year extension to stay until 2030, knocking back interest from rivals. And Manchester City and Everton played out a 3-3 draw in the Premier League.
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32: Nice and sunny today across Sydney, dropping to 12 tonight. Partly cloudy tomorrow, 23 in the city and 24 in the west. cloudy again for Thursday. 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
7: 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Is this one of them? You tell me. 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

0: 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Well, Ash, I've got Bernard Fenning here with the answer.
1: We don't have any plans to do that. Everyone's busy. 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
0: It'll happen one day, trust me. 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

0: Triple M's $50,000 no-repeat workday. Eric in Castle Hill called us up on some Dire Straits on the air. What are we playing, Eric?
1: Could we please get Dire Straits, Sultans of Swing? I haven't heard that in a long time on the radio.
0: Yeah, let's do it. Mumford & Sons, Bon Jovi on the way after Dire Straits, Triple M.

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2: 7 a.m. tomorrow morning, a Triple M whisper about a massive Sydney police crackdown on e-bikes. But on this morning's show, of course, we know Dr. Chris Brown fielding for Bo on the show yesterday. And when Bo returned today, he revealed an ulterior motive.
3: But he said something yesterday that really, I couldn't stop thinking about
4: really?
3: It. Really excited about.
5: I'm excited to be here, guys. I get the call up here. I didn't get the call up for Bo's son's surgery, which I'm disappointed by.
4: Oh, yes.
5: We could have combined everything here.
4: We could have.
3: Got him right where I want him. My daughter needs her braces off soon. I know that's not doctor, but they should know what they're doing, right?
6: Yeah, just
7: I mean, don't you just need pliers for that?
3: Yeah. Yep. Allergy testing?
6: That'd be easy.
7: Oh, that would be very easy.
6: Easy.
3: Just a bit of bloods, isn't it?
7: Yeah.
3: Hemorrhoids.
7: Ooh.
3: That's for my hemorrhoids.
6: What, you want him to push it back in or cut it out?
3: Up to him.
6: That's just been bumped up.
3: And then finally, vasectomy.
6: Ooh.
7: Ooh.
6: The right. Snip. You want the snip?
7: Well, I mean, he deballs dogs all the time.
6: Yeah.
3: Isn't it just
6: I want to see you get him deballed how he does the dogs.
7: Yeah, me too.
6: Put the ring on there.
7: And then you put a little cone on your head.
6: Yeah.
3: Yes.

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3: There are major southbound access changes to the Sydney Harbour Bridge from Warringah Freeway. Choose your lane at West Street for either the bridge or the tunnel. Plan ahead of live traffic. 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Some of the cheapest unleaded is 166.7 at the Costco Casula, 168.5 at Hugo Carlingford. 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
15: Hello, I'm Matthew Layton. A court appearance in a tragic child death case has been put on hold. In the Northern Territory, the man accused of killing five-year-old Kumanjaya little baby did not appear in court after being formally excused. Jefferson Lewis faces three charges, including murder, with proceedings now delayed until July. A rescue mission has ended in heartbreak with two volunteers and a yachty killed in rough seas. At Ballina Bar in northern New South Wales, the marine rescue boat capsized trying to reach a vessel in trouble. Police Marine Commander Joe McNulty says they were answering the call to help, but it just wasn't their night.
16: They're trained personnel, but last night was difficult situations to manoeuvre that vessel.
15: Four Aussies are stranded at sea as a luxury cruise turns into a health emergency. They're among passengers isolating on board after three people died and others fell seriously ill in a suspected hantavirus outbreak. And Hollywood stars Blake Lively and Justin Baldoni have settled their court battle tied to It Ends With Us.
5: M Sport.
15: A massive boost for the West Tigers with Jareem Buller re-signing. The fullback is locked in a four-year extension to stay through to 2030 after months of negotiations. Interim CEO Sean Mielekamp says they are over the moon.
17: Such a great person, such a key part of this club, a key part of our future. We're really glad to have him on board for long term and someone that we can really... Keep building this positive momentum around.
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15: Nice and sunny today across Sydney, dropping to 12 tonight. Partly cloudy tomorrow, 23 in the city and 24 in the west. cloudy again for Thursday. Listener knows what Aussie ears want to hear. 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
4: Is Nana having a crack at the $50,000 no-repeat work day?
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0: 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If we could give you an excuse to take a Monday off work, how'd that sound?
1: Oh, yeah, pretty good.
0: I'll convert them to the M's party. It's going down this coming Monday at the Horse and Jockey Hotel. Jets performing. You can get Triple M neck tattoos. You can grab your tickets tomorrow morning after 8 with Bo Ryan, Cat and Woodsy on Sydney's Triple M.

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2: Tomorrow morning on the show after 7, there's a Triple M whisper they've got about a massive Sydney police crackdown on e-bikes. Make sure you don't miss it. But this morning, MMA superstar Ronda Rousey joined the gang ahead of her upcoming Netflix fight.
3: If Mike Tyson and Jake Paul can put on the most viewed combat sport event of all time, me and Gina can come back and we can set the record for the most viewed MMA event of all time, no problem.
4: Big question, how does the fight finish in what round?
5: Armbar.
3: I would love to not get touched. Take her down, give her the go, armbar. Everybody high fives and goes home a whole lot Richard unscathed.
5: There you go.
3: That's why we have the fight is, you know, she gets a vote too, and she's going to do everything in her power to stop me, and I'm going to do everything in my power to kill her by bare hands.
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7: The Roosters Sharks Round 17 clash in 2014 was one of the biggest boil overs of the season. The reigning premiers started strong.
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0: 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REM going to take us out the other side of the news, though, with a song titled, with a phrase that may pop through your mind every time you turn the news on. 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
3: 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Silverwater Road past Derby Street. Maroubra, police operation Maroubra Road, Walsh Avenue affected. 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
27: Hi there, it's Matthew Layton. A desperate bid to save a yacht has ended in tragedy with three people dead. The rescue boat capsized at Ballina in northern New South Wales with six marine rescue volunteers on board. Two of them died along with the man they were trying to help. Four injured crew members made it to shore and were checked by paramedics. A court mention in a child murder case has wrapped up without the accused showing up. In the Northern Territory, Jefferson Lewis was excused from appearing over the alleged killing of five-year-old Kumanjaya Little Baby. The matter is now adjourned until late July. And the Prime Minister is promising next week's budget won't go rogue with the nation's cash. Anthony Albanese says it'll be responsible with more savings and plenty of cost of living measures in mind.
28: What I can guarantee is that certainly we're very conscious about putting that downward pressure. We've already had $114 billion of savings in our budgets. There'll be more savings in the budget.
29: M. Sport.
27: Tyrone Wishart is facing up to 6 weeks out after suffering a syndesmosis injury in the first half against the Dolphins. It came as the Storm slumped to a seventh straight defeat. He's going nowhere. Jareem Buller is sticking solid with the West Tigers. The club's locked in their star fullback on a four-year deal through to 2030. It softens the blow of losing Jerome Luai later on. And plenty of goals, but no winner for Manchester City, stuck in a 3-3 thriller with Everton in the English Premier League.
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27: Nice and sunny today across Sydney, dropping to 12 tonight. Partly cloudy tomorrow, 23 in the city and 24 in the west. Cloudy again for Thursday. 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

0: Ty from Camden.
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0: On Sydney's 104.9 Triple M, couple of months now since Oasis hit a core stadium, November last year. I'm curious, Brenton, Carzalil, you were there. What can you remember?
1: Look, from the moment they started, I got goosebumps, and then just sort of sitting in the stand watching him jump up and down. Puts a Mexican wave at cricket to show him, that's for sure.

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1: 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You're a dog. Next time I see you, Woods, you're a dead man. This, that.
0: And the greatest hits at work like this.

0: Crazy Town, good times and greatest hits here on Sydney's 104.9 Triple M. Gary, Preston, 133353. What are you up to today, mate?
1: I'm actually at work at the moment. I'm in the construction industry, so the boss is listening, but I'm pretty sure he'll be okay with it.
0: Pretty sure. All right, I like the certainty there, Gary.
1: So I believe that was a song I was waiting for.
0: Ooh, $50,000 no repeat work day. Unfortunately, Gary, you've believed wrong. Sorry, mate. If you think you hear another song, play twice while you're at work today, give me a bell. 133353. Oils, Triple M.

0: you.
1: Sydney deserves a breakfast show made in Sydney.
0: This is what Sydney deserves.
1: Bo Ryan, Kat and Woodsy.
0: This is
1: on Sydney's Triple M.
0: Triple M.
2: Dr. Chris Brown filled in for Bo on the show yesterday morning, but when Bo returned today, he revealed an ulterior motive.
3: But he said something yesterday that really, I couldn't stop thinking about it.
4: Really?
3: I'm really excited about.
5: I'm excited to be here, guys. I get the call up here. I didn't get the call up for Bo's son's surgery, which I'm disappointed by.
0: Oh, yes.
5: We could have combined everything here.
0: We could have.
3: Got him right where I want him. My daughter needs her braces off soon. I know that's not doctor, but they should know what they're doing, right?
6: Yeah, just
7: I mean, don't you just need pliers for that?
6: Yeah. Yep.
3: Allergy testing?
6: That'd be easy.
7: Oh, that would be very easy.
6: Easy.
3: Just a bit of bloods, isn't it?
6: Yep.
7: Yeah.
3: Hemorrhoids.
7: Ooh.
3: That's for my hemorrhoids.
6: What, you want him to push it back in or cut it out?
3: Up to him.
6: That's just been bumped up.
3: And then finally, vasectomy.
6: Ooh.
7: Ooh.
6: The snip. You want the snip?
7: Well, I mean, he deballs dogs all the time.
6: Yeah.
3: Isn't it just
6: I want to see you get him deballed how he does the dogs.
7: Yeah, me too.
6: Put the ring on there.
7: And then you put a little cone on your head.
6: Yeah. Yes.

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0: Double shot of Pearl Jam wrapping up our time together, the Savo here on Sydney's Triple M. Lou and Jarcha are up next, but don't forget tomorrow morning after 8, Bo Ryan, Cat and Woodsy got more tickets to our Convert 'em to the M's party. 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There's Triple M neck tattoos. 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
3: 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Engadine, a bad crash blocking northbound Princes Highway. Near Station Street, southbound, two lanes are closed, and Kensington a crash eastbound, Gardiners Road, Eastern Avenue. During May, night work continues on the M7 between the M5 and Richard Road from 7 p.m. to 7 a.m. Expect lane and ramp closures and reduced speeds. Plan ahead at livetraffic.com. You can win $50,000 cash to spend however you like with Triple M's $50,000 No Repeat Woodcut.
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1: 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AHM, people things.
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28: Good afternoon, I'm Matthew Layton. A well-known Aussie writer has fronted court and admitted to criminal offences. In Perth, Craig Sylvie pleaded guilty to two charges involving child exploitation material after a police raid uncovered evidence on electronic devices. Other charges were withdrawn. The Reserve Bank is expected to turn the screws again this afternoon with another interest rate hike widely tipped. It would be the third rise this year, taking the cash rate to 4.35%. And a community rescue mission has become an unthinkable tragedy. Two marine rescue volunteers died after their boat capsized while responding to a distress call off Ballina in northern New South Wales. The body of the yacht's only occupant was later found on the sand. Commissioner Todd Andrews says the agency is standing with the families of those killed.
29: Last night was the darkest night ever experienced by Marine Rescue New South Wales. And I ask you all to please respect the privacy of those involved and their families during this difficult time.
2: M Sport.
28: Dream Buller has inked a new four-year deal, keeping him at the Tigers until the end of the 2030 season. The club sharing the news on Instagram.
30: Hey West Tigers members and fans, Dream Buller here. 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
28: The 24-year-old is currently sidelined with a shoulder injury. And the Knicks have flexed their muscles in the NBA Conference playoffs, dismantling the 76ers in Game 1.
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28: Nice and sunny today across Sydney, dropping to 12 tonight. Partly cloudy tomorrow, 23 in the city and 24 in the west. Cloudy again for Thursday. 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

0: Oh, yeah. Chewy Chews.
1: I've just had a wrap. Mate, it is so spicy.
2: They have put a lot of chili mayo in that, Jack. How I noticed.
1: Why didn't you tell me that?
2: I just wanted you to feel something.
1: It is. It's.
2: Do you want some Coke Zero?
0: Oh, Judge, calm down. It's not that
2: fizzy
0: spicy.
2: Fizzy will help.
1: Fizzy doesn't help.
2: Yes, it does.
1: No, it makes it worse.
2: No, it doesn't.
1: Yeah, it does.
2: Hey, can we get some milk for Jack, please?
1: No, I'm fine. It's just very...
2: No, he's really not. He's annoyed. Get some milk for the princess.
1: Hurry.
2: Now! A doth sentence you to a milk session.
1: Bugger me. I didn't think that they were...
0: A milk session.
1: Yeah. Sounds fun. What are you guys running up to?
2: Oh, just a milk session.
1: That's ruined me.
2: You okay?
1: Yep.
2: Don't worry. I'll take over this one.
1: Yeah, could you? Yeah. I'm dying over here.
2: Yeah, that's all right, mate. LP, how are you? No, you're really good, aren't you? Jack, how are you? No, you're really good. Louisa, how are you? No, really good.
1: Nailed it.
2: We got through all of that. Now, I believe you've got to get... Oh, actually, this is perfect timing. You can leave. The judge is here.
1: Good.
0: Is that right?
2: Yeah.
0: Oh, yeah.
2: So go...
0: Here he comes.
1: Hello. Yeah, he's here.
2: Still dying. Okay, well, your world's about to be rattled in the courtroom.
0: Did the judge have a sweet chili or a chili mayo wrap as well?
1: I just had a wrap from downstairs, let me tell you.
2: So I put chili mayo in your cucumber sandwiches.
1: We're good.
0: Okay. Well, let's do some Judge Judge next.
2: Aww,
0: Bucks themed. On Lua Judge.

0: John Triple M, it's Chewbacca Tuesday. Let's do this.
1: You are about to enter the courtroom of Judge Georgie.
2: Cornelio.
0: Hello.
2: Good to be here.
3: You okay? This cucumber sandwich just rattled you.
2: Yeah. Less chili powder next time. Thank you, Cornelio.
3: And put chili flakes
2: was
3: as
2: that
3: well.
2: Was that on purpose?
3: It was.
2: Trying to send me out of the courtroom. You've always been on and off my job.
3: I have.
2: You always. For a year and a day. Anyway, thanks for that rap. They rocked me.
3: You're rattled.
2: I'll find you in contempt.
3: Well, you can't. I'm reading out your court case.
2: All right, tell me, who have we got today? Mm. Which degenerates
3: you.
2: Are we bringing in today, Cornelia?
3: Okay. My best mate and I have been friends since primary school. He got married last year and I was his best man. I planned the bucks, put effort into a speech that had everyone laughing and crying, spent money on gifts and many celebrations around his big day.
2: Mm.
3: This year, it's my turn to get married.
2: Mm.
3: My fiancé and I planned our hens and bucks for the same weekend. She's going away with the girls and I'm going away with the boys. My best mate can't make it because it's the same weekend as Magic Round and he's already booked flights to Queensland for it. I told him he should cancel and come away with the boys, but he refused because he can't get his money back. I spent way more money on his last year. I think he should prioritise me over the football. He said it's my fault for planning the trip on a weekend. He was already busy and money is tighter for him, so I shouldn't compare. Mm. Missing the bucks for and against. That's a best friend.
2: Ooh.
3: I personally would try and cancel or get a refund or something to go to my best friend's hens.
2: Mm. Yeah. Yeah. Cornelio, what are you thinking?
0: He should have had the bucks at Magic Round. Perfect bucks weekend.
3: Maybe he's not a footy guy.
2: He's not a footy fan.
0: Yeah.
2: You know, that's a waste of a bucks.
3: You wouldn't True. Miss a friend's bucks, Judge.
2: Listen, personally, I would I'd attempt to go to the bucks.
0: Mm.
2: But I also understand you booked flights, maybe a com as well. Can you get the money back? If not,
3: Booking.com, great refunds.
2: Did he know that he was going to Magic Round when he booked it in? You know, is that one of those things? Because boxes are hard to plan. You know, suddenly this mate has something on, he can't come. So you've got to change the date. Then another fella can't come because he's got that on. And so on and so forth. It can be a real pedicle.
0: Well, if they've been
3: real
0: best,
3: nuisance.
0: Here's what I'll, in defense of Magic Round, his best mate, they've been best mates since primary school. And so if you already know that your mate's going to be up there, surely he's a priority enough that you put it on a different weekend.
2: But what if everyone else could make the other weekends and it's only your best mate?
3: Yeah.
0: I guess it's not up to us, I guess.
3: The year before he was his best man, planned the bucks, all of that.
2: Yeah.
3: You know, the least he could do is dweedle away his flights.
0: Luckily, the listeners to this show are much better arguers than we are.
3: They are.
0: On such matters.
2: I'm not here to argue. I'm simply here to adjudicate.
3: We need two callers. We need a for and against. Missing the bucks. 133353. Give us a call.
0: Let's
2: call us now.
0: Judge Jarchi. 133353. We will enter the courtroom next.

0: Lua Judge on Triple M, or should I say Judge Judge?
1: You are about to enter the courtroom of Judge Georgie.
2: Great to be back here.
3: And your spicy sandwich has gone down?
2: Gone.
3: Mouth is fine?
2: No, fine, but just next time, Cornelia, no chili. This courtroom's spicy enough.
3: Noted.
2: With all the interpersonal relationships going on.
3: There is a lot going on.
2: It's not appropriate.
3: No.
2: Yeah. We've been reprimanded.
3: We've got to stop that.
2: Mm.
3: Anyway.
2: All three of us.
0: Yeah.
3: Right, so this is Missing the Bucks. One of his friends got married last year. He was the best man, planned the whole Bucks. This year it's his turn to get married. He's planned his hens and bucks for the same weekend with his partner.
4: Mm.
3: Now his best mate is saying he can't go because it's the same weekend as Magic Round and he has booked his flights already. We don't know much more than that, but he's saying, you know, I'm your best mate. Come on, cancel your flights.
4: Mm.
3: Come to my Bucks, mate. So we need a for and against. We've got Zach and Ozzy. What are you laughing at in this court? Excuse me, Cornelia.
2: Hold on, Zach. Or Ozzy. Who in the hell do you think you are?
3: Well, I'm your right-hand woman.
2: No.
3: You wouldn't be here without me.
2: Yes, I would.
3: Well, who would make your lunch?
2: I got you your job.
3: I put your bloody toilet paper in there when you've run out.
2: So you should. Zach, Ozzy, how are we?
5: Good, thank you.
2: Good, thanks. So, Zach, you're for. You think you should go to Magic Round. Ozzy, you're against. Gentlemen, the way this court works, you've probably heard it before. If not, I'll tell you. Zach, you'll start. You'll present your case. I'll give you 30 or so seconds, however long you want. Not too long. Keep it brief. This is radio. Ozzy, you'll then rebut. I'll allow you to rebut. And then I'll come in for a bit of fun.
3: Fun in this courtroom.
2: No, I like to keep it light. These are light cases for a light crew. Zach, please proceed with caution. I'm not feeling great today.
3: That's fun, but with caution.
5: It's pretty simple. You don't book a birthday on Christmas, or you wouldn't book an event on Christmas Day, so I don't see why you'd book an event for Magic Round. It's one weekend of the 52 weeks of the year.
3: Oh.
5: I mean, considering they're best friends from primary school, you'd think he knows he's into his footy.
0: Lastly,
5: I'm arguing with a guy called Ozzy, with the Aussie spirit, and not going to Magic Round. I don't see. Whoa.
2: Hold on.
3: Fist down.
2: No, Zach, perfectly fine statement. I'm finding both Cornelia and Cornelio in contempt. When he's talking, don't woo and shush and tut and...
3: Sorry, Cornelia, we were joining in.
2: No. It's not your time. It's his time to speak. Show a little respect
3: You've
2: in this courtroom.
3: Real attitude today.
2: All right, great.
5: I said all I needed to say.
2: Great opening statement, Zach. Ozzy, please rebut. And may I remind you, with caution.
6: I put my hand down. Tell you guys, everybody in this courtroom can understand. Everybody in this courtroom can understand that it is law that you cannot dog the boys.
3: Mm.
6: And especially on your best day, it'd be atrocious.
2: Atrocious.
6: Doesn't matter what it is, even if it's dream time. To cancel a booking, it does not cost anything.
2: Mm.
6: But what does cost something... Mm. is your absence at your best man's bucks.
2: God, that's compelling.
6: And that's something that will stick forever.
3: Oh, that was like a TED talk.
2: God, that is compelling, Ozzy. You have made a compelling argument. Zach, any rebuttal?
5: Yeah, speaking of dogging the boys, I reckon it's pretty dog to dog the boys and book a buck on Magic Round weekend.
2: But Zach, in all honesty, he's dogged a boy. He's dogged a boy.
6: He has dogged the boys, Zach.
3: Yeah.
6: Look, to me, it kind of sounds like you dog the boys a lot more than
2: that.
6: You know.
2: Gentlemen, Ozzy, whilst I appreciate your tenacity, I mean, I can find you in contempt. We don't attack the defence.
6: I apologise.
2: No. You know what, Ozzy? I've got a real soft spot for you, so that's fine.
3: Have you come to your deciding factor, Judge?
2: Zach, don't think that my spot isn't soft for you as well, mate. Listen, at the end of the day, you don't dog the boys. And if this, if these bucks, if the bucks falls on a Saturday, which I presume it will because Magic Round will, what are Saturdays for?
3: The boys.
0: There we go.
2: Thank you, Zach. Compelling, but Ozzy, far more compelling.
0: Judge Triple M. We have a decision.
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7: The most livable places in Australia have been ranked. Topping the list is Sutherland in Sydney's south. Northern Beaches came in third. Borkham Hills came in fourth.
8: Go to Hills District.
7: 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Really freaky.
9: I'm really surprised Cobargo isn't on this list.
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15: 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It's kind of naughty at 240.
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15: I've been wearing sandals a fair bit on the podcast, so I reckon there'll be a couple more snaps of me.
16: Isn't that insane that's even a consideration?
15: Yeah, I'm wearing them.
16: You got your feet
15: socks
16: out
15: today. Yeah. Nervous.
16: I know, I noticed.
15: 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I noticed the angle was awfully similar to your chair.
16: No, it's exciting.

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1: Tootsie alert. Get your toes out.
2: Okay.
1: I've found, well, not me. There was a research done. I didn't find this information out.
2: Sure you didn't.
1: Daisy Robinson, founder of Holistic Reflexology Practice with Flow with Daisy and Chinese medicine expert, shared their insights on what your feet say about you. Oh, sorry, Ada Wu shared their insights on what your feet say about you. So, protruding big toe. You got a protruding big toe?
2: Nah.
1: Get your foot out.
2: Right, I'll get my foot out.
1: I do. I got a, my big toe looks like ET.
2: What's protruding, mate?
1: Like big and long.
2: My second toe is bigger than my big toe.
1: Well, wait, Jack. I haven't got you all the information. When looking at feet, each toe represents a different area of your inner life. For instance, the big toe represents the head and brain. So relevant to your thinking process and ability to express your thoughts and ideas and even switch off or not. So the bigger the toe, the bigger the brain. My big toe's huge!
2: Well, we know this is bullshit.
1: Not true. You see me in business meetings. You even gave me a compliment about it. Mwah.
2: Yeah, I've got a lot to keep you going.
1: So yeah, it suggests creativity, strong opinions and confidence.
2: Oh, yeah. You're certainly not short of the last.
1: Yes, I am confident.
2: I know.
1: It's a good thing.
2: Yeah.
1: I don't like your toe so close to me. You got ugly little toe.
2: Yeah.
1: They're like triangle shaped.
2: Yeah. I reckon I got some web feet too.
1: Nah, you're sweet.
2: Cool.
1: Protruding second toe. Those who have a longer or more prominent second toe often associate with strong leadership tendencies. Hey, that's both of us. Don't get my tootsies in this LP. Mine, look how long my second one is. E.T. phone home.
2: That's shorter than that, and that one is the same size.
1: So definitely strong leadership tendencies.
2: This is like your bloody horoscopes where everything you think just applies.
0: Yeah,
2: to
0: I think you just have. I think you just have toes, Lou.
1: No,
0: because all toes are protruding.
1: Yeah. Okay, what about the protruding little toe?
2: Hold on, get back to the long big the long
1: that's
2: second
1: what
2: toe.
1: It means strong leadership tendencies.
2: I'm a shit leader.
0: Are ya?
2: Yeah.
1: Yeah, you are.
2: Yeah.
1: Okay, protruding little toe symbolizes your security in the world and your sense of trust.
2: I'm still don't understand what protruding means because all toes protrude from the foot.
1: No, like long and longer than the other, I think, is what it means.
2: So your little toe is still longer than all the rest of
0: them. Yeah, how could that be?
1: I'm not the foot doctor. I've had bunions. I had a bunion called Grant once. A bunion is a deformity of the big toe joint. The main sign is the big toe pointing towards it, and sometimes overlapping the other toes on the foot. Oh, maybe mine wasn't a bunion. Didn't look like that.
2: Yeah.
1: Someone with bunions can signify that you're doing too much for others and neglecting your own needs.
2: Oh, you wouldn't get a bunion then.
1: Grant was most definitely a bunion in my eyes.
2: I think Grant was a wart.
1: You got high arches?
2: Oh, I don't think so.
1: Okay. That means you tend to be independent in nature if you do. Flat feet tend to value connection, support, and community, and are usually very loyal. What? Well, there you go, guys.
0: There you go.
1: There's your horoscope for your feet for the day.
2: Yeah, no, it all makes sense. Oh, it all makes sense now.
1: Yeah.
0: Now, which type of foot means that you're going to beat Lou at U versus Lou?
1: Segway alert.
2: I think any type of foot.
0: Yeah, 1-3-3-5-3 if you want to take her on.
1: Don't. I'll get my bunion onto you.
0: We'll play that next.
2: Cool.
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0: Every weekday, 2 till 4 on Triple M, it's Lou and Jarch. This is massive. $100 fuel voucher up for grabs today.
1: This is huge. These are great.
2: Funny. Jack keeps moving his hands like he's going to throw scrolls at me, and then I'm getting pounding heart palpitations.
1: You've got PTSD.
2: Wade. PTSD.
1: Yeah, but post-scrow traumatic syndrome disorder. Anyhow.
2: Wade.
1: Hey, Wade, how you going, mate?
3: I'm good, mate. Yourself?
1: Very well, thank you.
2: Wade's world.
1: It's good.
3: Yeah, it's all right.
1: You're going to be wading into deep water with Lou. She's feeling on today. She's feeling quick. She's feeling sharp. Yeah. How's your general knowledge, brother? You like going to trivia and that sort of thing?
3: No, I'm not the best, but I'll have a go.
1: Wade,
2: beautiful.
1: That's the Aussie spirit, mate. That's all we need.
2: And the Kiwi spirit.
1: More Aussie.
3: Yes.
2: Kiwi.
1: Now, no, it's both. Shout out to Aotearoa.
2: Nice.
1: Okay, Wade, I'm going to read the questions first to get the answer. Gets the point. You don't have to buzz in, mate. Are you ready?
3: I'm ready.
1: Lulu, are you ready?
2: Yes.
1: Well, in that case, my sweet, sweet angel LP, you versus Lou begins in 3, 2, 1, go. Which celebrity is going viral for wearing a nipple dress to the Met Gala?
2: Kim Kardashian. Kylie Jenner.
1: That's correct, Louisa. Where does SpongeBob live?
2: Under the pineapple under the sea.
1: Nah.
2: In a pineapple under the sea.
1: What's the town?
2: Sponge Town.
3: I got no idea.
1: It's Bikini Bottom. Princess Eugenie is expecting her third child. What's her official title?
2: Princess of Denmark.
1: These are tough.
2: Princess of Wales?
1: It's
2: Norway.
1: It's Princess Eugenie of York. What material are jeans made from?
2: Denim.
1: Correct. Which channel airs SAS Australia?
2: Seven.
1: Wade gets it. You answered before. V stands for what in Roman numerals?
2: 9. 10.
1: V.
3: Five.
2: 1.
1: Correct, Wade. It's Adele's birthday today. What is the name of her first album?
2: Rolling in the Deep.
3: 21 or 19.
1: There you go, Wade.
2: Wade.
1: Who was the lead singer of Powderfinger?
3: Berner Fanning.
1: That's correct. Michael in which Clark. Century did the Fire of London occur? Which century?
2: 19.
3: 18.
2: 17.
3: 17.
1: Oh. Yeah, Wade. Oh. Maroon is a shade of which colour?
2: Red.
1: Blue.
3: Red.
4: Well, I think Wade might have got her in the end there.
2: By a better.
1: 5-3. 5-3, yeah. Wade.
2: Well done, Wade. $100 fuel coming your way,
3: yeah,
2: mate.
3: Oh, thank you very much.
1: Pleasure, Trej. Mate, enjoy. Mate, you should duck to pub trivia.
2: Yeah, you're pretty
1: you're
2: good.
1: You're pretty good.
2: Knowing the Adele album,
3: yeah,
2: well
3: better
2: done.
3: Than I thought.
1: Very good, mate. Well done.
4: Wade and Judge, Triple M, hey, the Hour of Power is coming up next.
2: Yes!
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10: 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A breakdown, southbound just past Coringai Chase Road. In Silverwater on Silverwater Road. A spillage has a clean-up crew on site. It's southbound just past Derby Street. And heavy in Rookwood for Centenary Drive, northbound approaching Arthur Street. 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
33: Good afternoon, I'm Angela Cox. In breaking news, Aussies with home loans will need to find extra cash for repayments. The Reserve Bank has just announced its official interest rate is going up another 0.25%. That will be passed on to borrowers almost immediately. Two marine rescue volunteers are among three men who've died in a boating tragedy off the state's north coast. Their vessel capsized in rough waters at Ballina last night when they went to help a yachtie in distress. The Premier honouring the men.
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0: I'm Matt White. In sport, South superstar Latrell Mitchell has broken his self-imposed media ban stretching back to mid-2024.
1: It's a special occasion this week and I only want to talk on special occasions now, so we'll stretch that this week and full focus on the team and bringing it back to them and very excited.
0: Mitchell's referring to teammate Campbell Graham, who plays Game 150 against the Sharks on Saturday. And at the West Tigers, fullback Jareem Buller has re-signed until the end of 2030.
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33: Sydney's weather after a sunny afternoon. We're heading for a low of 13 tonight, back up to 23 degrees in the city tomorrow. Penrith 24, Hornsby 22. For Sydney's best news, sport and weather, watch 7 News tonight at 6 on 7 and 7 Plus.
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0: Seriously, how good is Chewbacca Tuesday?
1: Nah, I'm not letting you get away with not doing that sound for the whole nation.
0: Yeah, Judge just
1: made
0: sound.
1: Step away from your microphone a little bit and do it. This is what I've heard for the last 25 seconds.
2: Yeah!
1: For 25 seconds. That was home, and now I know what it's like to work with someone annoying.
3: I'm like Greta Van Fleet. Landed. Hey, nailed it.
1: Good comedic timing, kid. Brando teach you that one?
3: Yeah, lucky everyone got that reference.
1: Hey, I've got a fact
3: They're
1: for you
3: band.
1: Guys.
3: He sings high-pitched.
1: Yeah. Would you like your fact?
3: There you going.
1: Okay. Penguins take brief naps thousands of times per day. So they're just having tiny little micro naps.
3: Maps.
1: Yeah. Isn't that cute? Imagine just like a penguin waddling along and then just going, oh, I'm up.
3: Dude, they're great animals.
1: That's so, I'd love a pet.
3: Thousands of times a day.
1: Yeah, so they're pretty much snoozing, what, how many seconds, how many?
3: Nah. Leave that.
1: Nah.
3: Leave that.
1: You know what I was, you know. Yeah,
3: whatever.
0: Nah.
3: Who cares? What did I see the other day? I saw a very cute video of penguins. Someone was obviously down in bloody,
1: Barrel.
3: I want to say Antarctica. Are they there? Yeah, they're in the south, aren't they?
1: That's where they live.
3: They're
1: in Antarctica.
3: Yeah, yeah, they are.
1: It's
3: the Arctic,
1: home,
3: though.
1: You silly monkey.
0: I don't think they're in the Arctic.
3: No, so I was thinking north and south, Lou. Sorry about that.
0: There's polar bears up there.
1: They live where Santa lives.
0: No, Santa lives in the north.
1: Whatever.
3: Yeah.
1: Nah.
3: Anyway, and there's a bloke walking, and there's a line of penguins, and there's a bloke or two fellas walking, and the penguin, they've stopped on the track, and the penguins just wait there patiently for them to move, and then they move, and then the penguins walk through.
0: Oh,
3: little tiny waddling.
1: Oh, don't.
3: They're the maddest creatures.
1: Hey, I just had a really weird feeling. Isn't it weird how many people would just be listening to us? Like we're not just in this room with us. There's other people.
0: Oh, my. What?
3: Yeah.
1: Anyway. Look, I completely forgot that we were broadcasting.
3: To all six of you. Sorry about that.
0: Yeah.
1: This is kind of weird. Like, what are you doing while you're listening?
3: I've been doing it for a year.
1: I know, but I just had this feeling. I was like, wow. Hey, 133353, what are you doing right now while you're listening?
3: So, what?
1: Yeah, let's do it. Nah, jokes, Cody. Sorry.
3: You just.
0: I mean, you can do whatever you want,
3: whatever
0: so
3: you
0: can call, but we probably won't, put you on air. We're glad
1: that
0: to have you.
1: Lou
0: and Judge.
3: The world is rattled.
0: Triple M.

0: Stuart Judge on Triple M for your Chewbacca Tuesday here. All thanks to our mates at Zero.
1: Yeah, you know
2: what? Get out of here.
1: You know what, Lou?
2: What?
1: Tax time.
2: Yeah.
1: Hey? Not exactly a time that anyone really correlates with extreme fun.
2: No, I wouldn't say, oh, what should we do this weekend that's fun? Tax time.
1: Correct.
2: But there is something that can make it fun.
1: Makes it a lot funner and easier, let me tell you. Starts with an X. It's not xylophone.
2: Xylophone.
1: No.
2: Oh, Zero.
1: It's Zero.
2: Nice.
1: Seriously. Because you can, that it really helps capture your business expenses. It gives you health snapshots. Did you see that? She threw a scroll at me. Boom. Straight off like that. Am I Spider-Man? Holy
2: dog. No, you got that Zero dog in you.
1: Yeah. I've heard that before. I've got Zero dog in me.
2: In a good way.
1: But they're great. Makes it a lot easier. So suss out Zero, guys.
2: Yeah,
1: seriously.
2: Get into it.
0: Visit zero.com.au. That's Zero with an X.
1: Correct.
2: Jack doesn't know what we're doing. Oh, God, Jack. There's a story going around online, signed Someone Was Rich When You Were a Kid.
1: Yep.
2: We were talking about this off air.
1: Yeah.
2: We've got some audio, but I said when you go to someone's house and then have a spa, yeah, like on their deck or balcony.
1: Do you know what I used to correlate with wealth? Stairs.
2: Yeah. Oh, an upper level.
1: Another level.
2: If you had a two-story house, you're like, whoa.
1: I'm not joking. We used to go to this place in Tamworth for Christmas. And we'd always go to the same restaurant and we'd stay at these apartments and they had stairs in them. And I felt like Richie Rich.
2: Yeah.
1: And we'd get cardboard and slide down them.
2: Zoom down.
0: Oh, yeah.
1: And I was like, because you'd see those American movies and seemingly the middle class in American movies all had these huge houses, big breakfast, stairs,
2: yeah,
1: everything. So
2: and
1: I was like, I correlated that with wealth.
2: Would sometimes go up both sides and meet in the middle.
0: Oh, that's,
2: you know, those
0: very
2: ones?
1: That is rich.
2: No, I know, but yeah, it is actually.
0: Let's listen to the audio.
1: Yeah.
0: Okay.
3: They always got their own choice of books in the Scholastic Fair newsletter when it came out. The kids who were just like, yeah, I'm getting 3 of the Babysitter Club books from the book newsletter. Okay,
1: insane.
3: The kids who got Tuck Shop, but their parents gave them free money.
4: Yes.
3: They didn't write it on a brown paper bag and make you hand it in. They just gave the kids money to spend on whatever they wanted to.
4: I was envious of the kids who had sultanas in a box.
1: Sultanas.
2: I do love sultanas. The Tuck Shop one, that resonates with me. My friend Taylor Ward, you've met her.
1: Yeah.
2: Shout out.
1: Love Taylor.
2: Every Friday she was allowed takeaways.
1: I hated those kids every Friday.
2: Every Friday.
1: We'd get it twice a year.
2: She'd finish like half her fish and chips and then she'd go 3, 2, 1, scram. And obviously, 8-year-old Lou, I was like,
1: I mean, you had the audacity, just not the cardiovascular fitness to really.
2: The chippy hound went right in. The chippy hound got her work done. She had her work cut out for at lunchtime, Jack.
1: You're like, it's like she's the queen and you're like a jester. Or you're something that all the nobles laugh at. They're like, get in the Dalden. And you come in. Yeah, and they get all their food and peg it around and just watch you scrounge around and around.
2: Catch up.
1: And they're all going, Chippy. Do more. Throw more to it. They called you it. Taylor, throw more to it. Throw more to the Dalden. Oh, what a beast.
0: Oh.
1: And then some fellow would come in, collier. Chain ya.
2: Oh, Archdale, you're a piece of work.
1: Oh, dear.
2: Oh, that's put a real vision in my brain.
1: Yeah, that has. I enjoyed that.
2: That was good. Hey, we're talking 133353. How did you know someone was rich?
1: Bring in the Dalton.
2: Could you get that out, Al?
0: Yeah, 133353. When did you know someone was rich? How do you know someone's rich when you're a kid?
1: Yeah.
0: Basically, when did you realise that your friend or your mate was rich?
2: Bring in.
0: What were the signs of it? 133353. We'll get your calls next.
1: The Dalton's out of control.

0: It is Lua Judge on Triple M. 133353 is our number.
1: What's that?
0: What do you mean? The claps?
1: Yeah.
0: That's just part of the song.
1: Oh. I thought you were just like, hey there, but
2: yeah, bring it down.
0: I think that's an effect on
1: how nice is that, LP?
0: Like, okay, we've got cool. A live studio audience.
2: Cute. All right, we're talking how did you know someone was rich when you were young? We've got Jai on the line.
1: Jai, talk to us.
3: What's going on, guys? First time listener. Oh, long time listener. First time caller.
1: Great to have you here, mate. Thanks for calling.
3: Not a problem. They always had an in-ground pool.
1: Brother.
2: Oh, you'd love going around there on a weekend. You'd spend 7 hours in the pool.
1: Yeah, that.
3: I was always at work on the farm with my grandfather, and we'd have the inflatable one, and of course the kelpie'd chew it.
1: Yeah. Then you
2: just
1: resort
2: get a
1: to
2: sprinkler.
1: The dam. We're just going to the dam.
2: We did
1: but Walker
2: sprinklers.
1: Was so cold that sprinklers that like no one had pools.
2: Yeah,
1: there was no,
2: true.
1: There was no point.
2: Yeah,
1: but yeah, in-ground pool.
2: Yeah,
1: very great one. Trev, talk to us. How did you know someone was rich when they were a kid?
4: Mate, it's got to be when you go to their house and you can walk all the way around their lounge room couch. When you can see the back of it.
2: Yeah.
1: Yeah.
2: Right. It's a big place and it's a big couch.
1: Just space.
4: When
2: so
4: it's not
2: much
4: pushed
2: space.
4: Up against the wall.
2: Yep.
0: Yeah.
2: I like that, Trev. Hey, great voice, by the way, Trev.
1: Well, beautiful, beautiful voice. Nice. Also, another one I just thought of, when it was just, they just had every snack and none of it was black and gold.
2: Yes.
1: You know what I mean? And they'd had every snack. Like, they'd have actual...
2: The proper Dunkaroos.
1: Proper everything. Like.
0: Yeah, proper.
2: Yeah. Luke.
5: Hello, Mummy and Daddy.
1: Hello, you sweet senorita.
2: Talk
1: how are you?
2: To us.
5: It's back in the 90s when they have their PlayStations and their Xboxes, and you know that you've got none of that. So it's
1: if you had multiple
5: sort of stuff.
1: Multiple gaming systems, that was a very, very good sign. You know what we actually had?
2: What?
1: Which Dad had, I think it was from the 70s or the 80s. That one with its two sticks and you go, boink, boink.
0: Pong.
1: Boink, pong.
0: Yeah.
1: We had pong.
2: Was that
1: smart.
2: On a computer game?
1: Then we got a 64.
0: Oh, yes.
2: Shaka bra.
1: What an upgrade.
0: Yeah.
1: Pong to Zelda. Okay, Greg, talk to us, mate.
6: Oh, kids' birthday parties. If your mate had one every year and it was elaborate, you knew you had something going on.
2: Oh, yeah.
1: Great
2: you
1: words.
2: Leave with goodie bags?
6: Oh, I was once every 5 years, if that. That's all right. I'll do it next year, don't worry about it. I'll get next year. I'll get next year.
1: Your parents just told you you were born on a leap year.
6: I'm 13.
2: My dad used to put toothpaste in my goodie bags.
1: He's a dentist. He got that free from work.
2: I know. He put toothpaste
1: Franco.
2: In. No, and lollies, but just to be like, clean your teeth, kids.
1: Oh, yeah, the sugar's going to rot them. Clean them. All right, that's kind of good.
2: Yeah, Julie.
7: Hi.
2: Hello.
1: Good. How you going, Julie?
7: Good. Primary school best friend.
1: Yep.
7: And they used to go to Chinese every Friday night.
1: Insane.
2: Mm-hmm.
7: And on Sunday mornings, every Sunday morning, they had pancakes for breakfast.
2: Yeah, fancy. God, I'd love some pancakes.
7: I used to love to stay at a place during the weekends.
0: Yes, you get both.
1: Yeah, Chinese on Friday.
7: For the week and then go home and not worry about starving because I'm poor.
1: Yeah, you're just like, hey, can I stay at your house this weekend?
2: Forever.
1: Next
0: again.
1: Weekend? Weekend after?
2: Yeah. Nice. Love those. Great calls. Good reminiscing.
1: Yeah, good stuff.
0: Lua Judge. Triple M, the complaints department, not far away.
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12: 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Checking your M's with a southbound runtime down the M7 motorway. 25 minutes getting from Richmond Road towards the Hume Motorway in Preston's. M5 is building outbound passing the River Road in Reevesby through to Moorbank Avenue. Runtime for the M2 quite steady. 12 minutes from the Lane Cove Tunnel to Windsor Road. 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
1: I love the comments section and I love reviews.
2: Yeah, you do. You love them both.
1: Yeah, I'm a big shopper on Amazon as well.
2: What was the last review you left?
1: On you as a colleague. It was dreadful.
2: Dreadful.
1: Really bad. I think you're getting called into a meeting tomorrow.
2: Ah, not again.
1: Yeah.
2: LP, last review you left? Not me related.
0: Actually, every time I get a good haircut and I have a nice chat with the person, I leave a review being like, just say the name was Dale. Dale was great.
1: Like
0: love
1: that.
0: Dale.
2: Yeah.
0: You know, so they see it.
2: I left one 2 days ago. Got a head, neck, shoulder massage because, you know, my left side has just been giving me heaps of grief. And if you scan the QR code, left a review, 50% off the next one.
1: Nice.
2: Yep.
1: So smart from them.
2: Very.
1: Just luring you
2: very,
1: in with cheaper deals.
2: That's it.
0: But selfish from you.
2: No, only, because only they get the review discount. And I get a discount.
0: Yeah, so.
2: And it was bloody good, so. Everyone wins.
1: Well, this is some Amazon products, and there's some comments.
2: Right.
1: That people have left, some review comments. All right, there's a big bed, a blow-up bed, and it's got a brown top, and then it's got white on the side.
2: Yep.
1: Someone said, I ordered this when I was drunk because I thought it was a giant ice cream sandwich.
2: I was going to say, like a Monaco bar.
1: Dead set, yeah. Looks like one. Yeah. Yeah. There's a nice black steel casket, obviously for a funeral.
2: Really?
1: Yep. Someone said, no complaints from granddad.
0: That's good. That's
1: I like
0: good.
1: That.
2: Yeah, no, he loved it.
1: Yeah. There's a review on a book.
2: No news is good news when it comes to coffins, I suppose.
1: How to Win Friends and Influence People was the name of the book. Someone left a review saying, everyone still hates me. Yeah.
2: That's an old book, I think. I think Steph's old man Ronnie read it.
1: Yeah, I think they bring out new versions of that.
2: Do
1: there's a subtle art of not giving an F
2: yeah,
1: now.
2: Well, it's not swear. Gee whiz. Commercial radio.
1: Said F.
2: Yeah, don't even insinuate it.
1: Oh, sorry.
2: 3 p.m. 3 p.m. Oh. Sorry about that, kids. It's Auntie Lou again. She's a mongrel.
1: Can I finish?
2: Yes, you may. It's nice, Steph.
1: 3 p.m. Yeah, nice, mate.
2: Oh, damn it.
1: Yeah, you've just ruined your bloody higher up, whatever that.
2: Yeah, whatever. Whatever.

0: Archdale. Okay, there's a woman and she's in a little cat carrier, little cat home carrier. You know, if you've got your cat in the taking it to the vet. She said, too early to tell if my two female cats like this box or not, but I will say it's just as spacious as I'd hope. The other photos don't really show how large this box is. It's amazing. I'm very happy with my purchase. She's in the box. Don't.
1: How did she fit in that?
0: Okay. Doesn't say what this is, but it says it's a trap. Not only does this... Oh, it's a beanbag. It doesn't have a photo of the beanbag. Not only does this beanbag completely consume you and keep you stuck in comfortable bliss all day, but there was another consequence we encountered. This beanbag traps farts.
1: Or speed.
0: My husband...
1: Sweden.
0: Yes. My husband sits here farting for hours and the farts are absorbed into the beanbag and you don't smell them again until you later sit down in the beanbag and the fumes are released.
1: So it's like sitting down and it goes...
0: Yuck, that's
1: of all the trap farts.
0: Okay. Last one.
1: Oh, someone's beans got, make you fart.
0: Baked beans. Last one. Someone's very got good. A teacup hat. And he's got it. It's a giant teacup, actually. And he's got it and makes it look like a hat. And he said, perfect, just what I wanted. He's put it on his head.
2: That's a huge teacup.
0: I love that.
1: Can I just say this?
0: With Aperol Spritz.
1: This bloke's rocking one of the great handlebar moustaches of all time, too.
0: It's a great mo. That's great. It got me thinking, though. Because of that, let's do the complaints department next.
1: Oh,
0: yeah,
1: good idea.
2: Let's do it. Blue and Judge's complaints department coming right up.

0: Lou and Josh and Triple M for your Chewbacca Tuesday.
1: Hello, this is Lou and Josh's complaints department.
2: Get me the manager right now.
0: Ooh.
3: Karen.
4: Okay.
3: Karen alert.
4: Lulu, you want to explain this game?
3: Not really.
4: Well, do it.
3: Nah.
4: It's your job.
3: You do it.
4: You don't know it.
3: Yes, I do.
4: Oh, go on.
3: LP and the team have voiced some complaints that they've found online, and we have to guess what the product is. And they're kind of tricks. Tricksy.
4: Okay, tricksy, cool.
0: That's pretty much right.
4: Mm. Okay.
0: Except I didn't voice them. The lovely team did.
4: Yeah, the team voices them.
0: I think Ash and Digilock did these ones.
4: That.
3: Nice.
4: Okay. Well,
0: all right.
4: Let's get the first complaint. Let's see if we can guess what it's about.
5: It's either hard as a rock or completely soft. The pattern disappeared almost immediately and I jarred my ankle. I blame this item for my poor performance as well.
0: Ooh.
4: Can play that again.
0: Okay.
5: It's either hard as a rock or completely soft. The pattern disappeared almost immediately and I jarred my ankle. I blame this item for my poor performance as well.
0: You're not getting it again.
4: It's a golf
3: club.
4: It's an ankle brace.
0: Neither of those. Lou, I would say you're closer.
3: Baseball bat.
4: Golf club.
0: No, not that.
3: Cricket bat.
0: No.
4: It's hard as a rock or soft. Or it's soft. It's not me. It's
0: It is something in that world. In that sport world.
4: It's a foot. It's Jeff a footy.
3: Len.
0: Close, Judge.
4: It's a basketball.
3: Soccer ball.
0: It's a soccer ball.
4: Soccer ball.
0: Well done.
4: Okay, good one. Yeah, nice.
0: Okay. Next complaint.
3: Yes, because it would hurt your ankle.
4: Yeah. Next complaint.
6: I spent the extra money getting a designer brand because I was hoping for compliments. However, I didn't receive a single one. It looks exactly the same as the ones you can buy for 1/10 of the price. After one holiday, it started to fade and change colour, so I put it in the wash. Despite saying machine washable, it had completely lost its shape when I got it out.
4: It's a caftan.
3: No, it's a basket bag, a beach bag, one of those big wick ones.
0: What's a caftan again?
4: Oh, no, like a big dress.
3: Oversized beach cover.
0: Neither of those.
4: It's a...
3: Bikini?
0: No.
4: Okay, hold on. So...
3: Flip-flops, thongs.
0: Nah.
4: You wouldn't chuck them in the wash.
3: You might. They're rubber.
4: What? So why would you chuck them in the wash?
3: Because they still wash off. It's like chucking your sneakers in.
4: You just wet them with water, mate. You don't need to put them in a washing
3: machine. No, they might be dirty, like your Nikes you wear.
4: Yeah, but the thongs, you could just wash them.
3: There's plenty of other material
4: and plus,
3: from
4: if
3: normal
4: it's
3: thongs.
4: A hot wash, it might mould, it might misshape the rubber.
3: Mouldsy.
4: I think it changed colour.
0: Spend the extra money getting the designer brand. It's a hat
4: of some
3: kind. The floppy hat.
4: Yeah.
0: It's a hat.
4: Yeah.
0: Well done.
3: One of those fancy Gucci ones. Big floppy ones.
4: Yeah, was it a big sun hat sort of a thing?
0: I don't know. It just says hat here.
4: So not for her son.
0: It was a hat.
4: It was her hat.
3: It was her hat.
0: I assume it's a hat. Sun.
3: Sun like sunshine.
4: It wasn't a son's hat.
3: Sunshine.
0: A hat that you could get a designer one of.
4: Can I be honest? We were pretty good today.
3: Best we've done, I'd say.
4: I'd say.
0: Yeah, I mean, I sort of led you to the soccer ball.
4: He's up.
0: Yeah.
3: High five.
4: We did it ourselves, mate.
3: Hey, let's check the DMs.
4: That was all us, Lulu. Proud of us.
3: Nice.
4: Not even any help from LP this time.
3: Nope.
4: What an idiot.
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12: 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Checking your M's. The M4 motorway westbound slow from Clyde. Heading out to Prospect. The M7 slowing southbound to Eastern Creek. A spillage. Silverwater Road and Derby Street affecting the southbound lane. And pretty busy for traffic along Parramatta Road coming from Auburn. 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
13: I'm not really a whinger. 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

0: Sam's Low and Charge for your Chewbacca Tuesday, but only for a minute or two longer.
1: Oh, and we've got a little something different today.
0: We do.
1: I usually read the DMs, but you're reading them to us. Does that mean that it's something about me?
0: Well,
1: or Jack?
0: Well, we've had a random DM come through. It's not really related.
1: I always read them.
2: Sorry. No, we just had a little fun thing before, didn't we?
1: Jack said
2: we were standing out there, we were talking about kombucha. I got up our kombucha. Luke comes and she goes, "You were talking about me."
1: Cody looked over and did this weird eye shift thing and looked down. So I was like, what, you're planning something behind my back?
2: Yeah, yeah. And I go, we'll talk.
1: I still don't trust you.
2: I'm talking about kombucha. And then she goes, I'm like, not everything's about you, Lou. And now you've just gone, oh, are they about me? As you flick your beautiful
1: long hair. Because I read
2: don't
1: them.
2: Don't throw things
1: at me. Oh, because you can scratch crows at me. Don't. Go up.
0: So, anyway, we've had a random DM come in, and they've basically, it's a listener who doesn't know what you guys look like.
2: Right.
0: So they've only heard you on the radio.
1: Oh, no.
0: And so this listener said, I only just Googled you guys to put a face to the name. Jarch, I thought that you, by the way you sounded, you'd look like Russell Coit. And Lou, I thought that you would look like Judith Lucy, by the way that you sound.
1: Oh, cool. So I sound like
2: I love Judith
1: 75?
2: Lucy.
1: 75?
2: She's one of the great comedians.
1: 70? No, so 70.
2: Just
1: 60?
2: Judith Lucy would be 60.
1: Sorry.
0: Judith really Lucy. This is what Judith Lucy actually sounds like.
3: Oh, hi. Judith Lucy here. No, I'm not dead or even retired, but it has been a kooky couple of years.
1: I feel really bad saying that. She looks beautiful there now the page is close to me. She looks about 55.
2: Yeah, she is. She would be. She's one of the greats.
0: And this is what Russell Coit sounds like.
4: The number one rule when hunting is never climb with a loaded gun. You slip, discharge the gun, boom, you're in real trouble. Always place the gun safely. Then if you do happen to slip, you're safe and sound. Oh.
1: You did see it look like Russell Coit.
2: Been there, done that.
1: Remember when I had a...
2: I'm happy with that.
1: Was in Bali and he was there?
2: Glenn Robbins.
1: Yeah, and Tor and I would...
2: Cool.
1: Yeah, we would go out and then tell him and his partner our escapades of the night.
2: That's so cool.
1: Yeah, we just had breakfast.
2: Yeah, that's right. You remember you come
1: He was
2: come
1: so
2: back,
1: nice.
2: Just, they were just hanging out with Glenn Robbins the whole time.
0: That's so good.
2: Judith
1: he was
2: Lucy,
1: lovely.
2: 58. Aging like a fine wine.
1: Yeah, she's beautiful.
2: If you don't mind me
1: Sorry,
2: saying.
1: The piece of paper was far away. If you're listening, Judith, you're stunning.
2: Correct.
0: Lou and Jarch, Triple M, should we say goodbye?
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36: Good afternoon, Angela Cox here. The banks are expected to waste no time in passing on today's interest rate hike. The Reserve Bank Board has decided to up its official rate by 0.25%. Millions of borrowers will be hit with higher repayments. 4 Australians are stranded on a cruise ship off the coast of West Africa. 3 passengers have died from suspected Hunter virus, usually passed on from rodent droppings. Local authorities are refusing to allow passengers to disembark. A TikTok influencer accused of attacking staff at a Bankstown hair salon after being refused a cut and colour has faced court. She pleaded not guilty to a fray. And the biggest names in movies, TV, music and tech have walked the Met Gala red carpet in New York for the biggest first night on the fashion calendar. Among the guests, Aussies Hugh Jackman and Nicole Kidman.
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0: I'm Matt White. In sport, South superstar Latrell Mitchell has broken his self-imposed media ban, stretching back to mid-2024.
1: It's a special occasion this week, and I only want to talk on special occasions now, so we stretch as that this week and full focus on the team and bringing it back to them, and very excited.
0: Mitchell's referring to teammate Campbell Graham, who plays Game 150 against the Sharks on Saturday. And at the West Tigers, fullback Jareem Buller has re-signed until the end of 2030.
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36: Sydney's weather after a sunny afternoon. We're heading for a low of 13 tonight, back up to 23 degrees in the city tomorrow. Penrith 24, Hornsby 22. 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
9: Millie and Hindy. I still forget that. I still forget the text line.
10: Yeah, it's called CTE.
8: Oi! He's got to get on the creatine.
10: You've got a few things he's that got to get on the you creatine. Need to just sort out, Nathan. You've got a few issues. Money isn't one of them, okay? But you,
9: just
10: there's
9: a couple of things I need
10: everything.
9: To sort out, yeah.
8: He's Wait. Polished off a little bit of Chocky and Zinger
9: yeah,
8: Burger.
9: Now I feel yeah, so Zinger sad. Burger. So sad well, about myself.
8: But those Zinger Burgers, they are so
10: you,
8: tempting.
10: You made them look so like they were sliders. Like, you were just putting them away. I thought they were mini.
9: I ate one,
10: and then,
9: you idiots.
10: One in each hand.
8: Yeah. Hey, it's not all, beer and Skittles here, kids. The RBA has delivered another blow to homeowners, increasing the official cash rate by 25 basis points to 4.35. That's the third consecutive increase coming in the wake of inflation surging to its highest level in almost 3 years. So what does that mean? What does today mean if you had a $600,000 home loan? It's about somewhere between $90 and $95.
9: Yep.
8: Which people
9: which
8: are already
9: hurts, because if you're budgeting and that's not in your budget and all of a sudden you've got to find that, that's a big difference between either putting some fuel on your tank or missing out on a few groceries for some people.
10: God,
9: so
10: I know it's that is what's doing. When's it coming down? It can't just keep everything can't keep going up, can it?
8: No, well, eventually it'll come down. Yeah,
10: eventually. I mean, but when?
8: I don't know when. I've got bloke
10: you two
8: in my
10: are both just loaded. So like for people like you know peasants like me.
8: Well,
10: this
8: I'm not
10: is
8: loaded. He might be, but I mean I'm not
9: regardless,
8: saying you are, mate. But I'm not.
9: Of who's situated where, it's still it's a whack.
10: It's shocking.
9: Yes.
10: It's shocking.
9: Another 0.25%.
8: Yeah. Yeah, in the Fedding
9: and it's
8: department.
9: A third one in a row. Yeah, so it's going to affect everyone, but yeah, for those who are budgeting a little bit more than others are, yeah, it's going to hurt them even more.
8: Yeah, we're feeling for you today, and I hope we can just bring a little bit of joy in your life, maybe a few laughs or something this afternoon.
9: A few belly giggles.
10: Or a few concert tickets if you're listening.
8: Yeah, all that sort of stuff.
9: What have we got? Any chance of any tickets?
8: I told you guys something before, and you both completely ignored me.
10: Oh.
8: I said, I was telling you both something, and you both completely ignored me.
9: Because we were looking at cats on Instagram.
8: Yeah.
9: That's why we ignored
8: you. I know you were, yeah.
10: I've forgotten about that already.
8: What I said to you was that Liam Martin is coming on in 5 minutes from the Panthers.
9: Oh, Marto.
8: Ah. And he's Trent Barrett's cousin. Right. And you both...
10: Whenever you start talking about cousins, I think about you kissing your cousins. So I just as
8: I
10: haven't
8: kissed them for years,
10: yeah.
8: Decades.
10: I don't know.
9: It wasn't
10: about
9: even
10: that.
9: A kiss; it was a pash.
8: Anyway,
10: tongue.
8: Liam Martin, who sent us in the Zinger Bong burgers, not bongers, is coming on next on Triple M.

0: Triple M's Rush Hour. It's Maroon, Millie and Hindy. And, of course, it's another big weekend of rugby league for the Panthers, who have only lost the one game this year, although Manly did go close. Now, this bloke hasn't been playing, but we love him anyway. He's doing his bit for KFC, and he's come on the Triple M Rush Hour. Liam Martin, welcome, old mate.
1: Hey, guys. Thanks for having me.
2: Now, Marto, why were you in Bondi and why were you working for KFC? Fill us in on that.
3: Yeah, at times tough out at Penrith. You need to get a second job or...
1: Yeah, second job, exactly, yeah. No, a bit of a change up from training. So, we're just out there shooting a bit of content. Had the opportunity to work with them and, it was a great day.
2: Can you win KFC? Is this thing somewhere where you can win like a lifetime supply of, or a year's worth of zingers?
1: You'd love that, wouldn't you, Hindy?
2: I would. That's why I'm asking.
0: He probably gets it free anyway, Liam.
1: Yeah. I'm not sure if there's like a competition, but I think it's more like just a bit of a laugh, bit of a banter amongst the different sort of burger things. Just about how the Zinger Burger is like the OG chicken burger. And it was a good day.
3: How many do you think you could eat at once? And do you think you could beat Hindy in a zinger off?
1: Oh, I think he has me covered. I had a crack today. I reckon I got through about four.
3: Wow. Ooh, that's impressive.
2: I've eaten six already in here this afternoon, so there you go.
1: Yeah, you're out of the water.
2: Well, enough about KFC, Marto. Let's get into the league. Your Panthers are flying again, but when are we going to see you back on the paddock?
1: Hopefully in a few weeks. I had my first trot on Sunday and went well, so... hopefully tick a few more boxes and, hopefully after the bye, should be back around then.
3: So we'll be back for Origin time, you reckon, in time to play a couple of games before then?
1: Not game one, but hopefully game two. Obviously would love to get some more game time under my belt, get match fit, and obviously have to get selected first. So,
2: You'll be right. Stop being so modest, Marto. Your boys are all cleared up. You'll be fine, mate. You'll be straight in there. Marto, can I ask this? The difference between the start of this season compared to last season, what is the difference? How did you do it?
1: I think we sort of just carried on like sort of the back end of last year. We obviously were sitting at the bottom of the ladder and we had a good hard look at ourselves and, just seeing that we probably weren't holding ourselves to the standards that we had in the past. And I think we sort of taken that into this year and I think it's gone really well so far. But, we just got to keep doing that week to week and keep looking to get better.
3: Your former teammate, Jerome Luai, signed a big deal over at Papua New Guinea. Have you thought about going over with him or has there been any chat, any old Penrith players linking up?
2: Yeah, it's tax-free.
3: Yep.
1: not at the moment, but, obviously it's coming up to contract talks, but, they're sort of on the back burner. Obviously just want to focus on getting back and playing footy and it will take care of itself, I guess.
2: Well, if it's not PNG, there's a great little club just up the road from where you are. They wear blue and gold. Look, I think they'd welcome you with open arms there, the Mighty Eels. And you're still in the West, mate, so you'll be fine. Have you thought about doing that? Maybe don the number 11? It's a great number.
1: Well, I'm always a number 12. I wouldn't wear the number 11. that's another one that, obviously would be down the road, but... we'd love to stay at Penrith, but obviously the reality is that I think there's about 10 of us coming off contract, so you never know. Until it happens, what's going to happen? So,
0: you did say not at the moment.
2: Yeah, that's
0: didn't
2: yes.
0: You?
2: Yeah, I've written that down. I wrote that
0: not
2: down.
0: At the moment.
3: Put that out to the coach.
2: Put that out into the social media realms, mate. Big game this weekend. Your boys, they've got the Raiders. That's down there, GIO. Tricky side to play against at the moment.
1: Yeah, no, they are. They're, they probably didn't start the season quite how they would have liked to, but I think they're putting together a few good performances. And obviously down there, they grow another leg in front of their home crowd. So, it's going to be tough for our boys, but hopefully they can get the job done.
0: All right, mate. Well, listen, thank you for coming on. And, they'll be tough in Canberra because they've been playing well with all those injured players. Hey, thanks for the Zinger Burgers, my good friend. They were absolutely beautiful. We just chowed into those. And, of course, this weekend you'll be in Canberra. When did you say you were back?
3: A few weeks
0: still. Okay. Hey, good luck, Liam, and thanks so much for coming on.
1: Cheers, guys.
2: Thanks,
3: Liam.
0: Good on you, mate. Liam Martin joining us on the Triple M Rush Hour with Maroon, Millie and Hindy. And speaking of sports stars, Brad Hodge, Hodgie, the Aussie cricket coach, is coming on shortly. Triple M.

0: Triple M's Rush Hour. Maroon Million Hindy. 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They've sent us in a lovely hamper of oil filters. I've never seen a hamper of oil filters, but bloody impressed.
1: You can even chuck them in the bath. Bath oils.
0: Well, you could. You could chuck them in the bath. I don't know.
2: What about the filters?
0: The filters we're talking about here.
2: You know, you know what the filter would be good for in your bath? Mm. Just to filter all that grime that comes off you.
0: Oh, that's a nice thing
3: you
0: to say.
3: Seriously hate me.
2: Hate's a very strong word, Milhouse. And I don't use the word hate.
0: Hate's an awful word.
2: Doesn't belong in this world, the word hate.
0: As my auntie used to say, you don't hate anyone. And I say BS to that. I can think of two or three blokes straight away. Now, you guys love this story that I told, but you've heard this story before and you love it. But the other day I was with my mother-in-law.
3: Okay.
0: You know, she's told me in a social setting, can you please tell that story?
2: Now I know you're lying because you said social setting.
0: Yeah.
2: And you refused to do anything socially.
0: Just a coffee.
3: That's what you do when you're hiding a lie.
2: Yeah.
0: I went to this buffet last week. It was my mother-in-law's birthday, right? Mm-hmm. So we took her for and then it reminded me of this story of when I was in Honolulu.
3: Oh, that time.
0: Remember that story? Yeah. And I was waiting for the bus to go to the shopping outlets, and I met this guy from, I think it was called Boise, Idaho. He said, Boise, Idaho. Anyway.
3: Is that the point of the story, or do you want to get on with
0: it? Yeah, that's it. Let's leave it at that. No, and anyway, what he told me he does at the buffet in Honolulu, okay, he goes into the buffet at 3:30. Why does he go in at 3:30? Because that's the last time you can go in for the lunch buffet. And it's $29 for the lunch buffet. So he goes in, he has his lunch at the $29 buffet. Then, immediately after having his lunch, he goes to the disabled toilet and hides in the disabled toilet, reappears at 5:30 when the dinner buffet is served. That is $89. That is seafood. So you see what he does? Mm. He has his lunch for $29, hides in the disabled toilet, reappears for the seafood buffet. I mean, I know you're looking at me. I mean, I wouldn't do it.
3: No, you know what? I don't blame him. In this economy, who wouldn't do that?
0: Yeah.
2: So where did you say you were from again? Boise, Idaho.
0: He was from Boise, Idaho.
2: Yeah, this is very
3: maroon-like. This sounds like you're covering up for your own story.
2: Yes.
0: No.
3: Look, but I don't blame you.
0: I'd take some of the food out of the buffet
3: very
0: with
3: smart.
0: Me.
2: Vegas last year, we were at a buffet. Fletcher and I went to a buffet.
0: Yeah.
2: The lineup, we stayed in the Cosmopolitan, and the lineup for their buffet, it must have been some sort of special buffet, but the lineup was about 3 hours long.
3: That's a joke.
2: No, I'm not joking. The lineup was zigzag. They had the zigzag thingy, majigami.
0: That's madness.
2: Where you got to go
3: ridiculous.
2: In and out like you're at the airport, one of those ones, and then it went all the way back down the hallway. It had its own section, its own area, this massive big buffet, prams, you name it. Fletcher and I have gone, bugger this, we've just walked straight to the front, walked straight in.
3: Oh.
2: And because you had to be...
0: Did you pay?
2: No, but listen, because we were going in for a look, so you had to be seated. So if you wanted to eat, you had to be seated, here's your table, sir, madam, whatever, blah, blah. And we thought, no, bugger, we'll just walk straight through. No one blinked an eyelid. We just walked in, and we thought, we're in. Instead of getting a seat, we just grabbed a plate and we walked around the buffets and just walked around.
3: That's disgusting.
2: But there was people there lined up. But the whole thing was, this buffet was huge, but the only section people were hanging out for or lined up for were crab's legs.
0: Yeah, right.
2: Big, these long...
0: It must be famous for its...
2: Spanner crab leg
3: What
2: things.
3: Did you eat in there?
2: No, we had a bit of mousse. A bit of chocolate mousse. That's some of the jelly squares.
0: Right.
2: They were delicious.
0: But you didn't sit down. You just walked around.
2: Walked around.
0: Oh, that's brilliant.
2: I like to tell another one. The buffet before that.
0: Yeah.
2: It was the year before. Fletch walked in and took food off people's plates. And we're walking
3: really?
2: Around.
3: Why?
2: Like people had left their table.
3: No.
0: Oh, Fletcher.
3: Stop
0: did
3: it.
0: He really?
2: It was scraps. Oh, yes.
0: Did he really?
3: You're in a buffet. Scrap. You can get as much food as you like, and he's eating off someone's plate.
0: Yeah. Oh, all right. Let's get your buffet stories off you. There's always someone at a buffet like Brian.
2: Does this look like a man who's had all he could eat? What's that off?
0: What? Millie?
3: Simpsons.
2: Yes.
0: 133-53. What have you seen at a buffet? Somebody dipping their chops. their seafood in a chalky fountain. People putting stuff in their handbag. Now, I have seen that. Mm. Drinking soup directly from the ladle. I haven't seen that.
2: Oh,
1: that's not well.
0: It's turning me off buffets. 1-triple-3-5-3 or 0457-10-1-0-4-9. What is the craziest thing you've seen at a buffet? The phones have gone bunter. I don't think we'll need a prize here, but it's been nearly 30 years. Bush are back in Sydney this September. Co-headlining with Shinedown. 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What have you seen at the buffet? Triple M Rush Hour.
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7: 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Major delays at Rouse Hill heading up on Windsor Road. 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
9: Okay, give us a call, 133353, the phones. We've got some great callers. 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Might be able to sort you out with tickets to see Bush when they return to Sydney. 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

0: Triple M's Rush Hour, Maroon, Millie and Hindy, and it's Bon Jovi's Bad Medicine. We got to talking about buffets. Everyone's seen something at a buffet. You saw a 3.5 hour long queue.
1: Yeah.
0: So that must be some
1: Vegas.
0: Like something's
1: gone
0: burko on socials or something. And I saw that guy that hides in the buffet and reappears when the chef hides in the toilet, comes out at night. What a wanker. Anyway, what have you seen at the buffet? Let's go to Parramatta. Mick, what have you seen?
2: G'day, boys. Millie, how we going?
0: Good, mate.
3: Good, mate.
2: Look, about 20-something years ago, me and my mate had a big one on a Friday night and woke up the next morning and said, oh, let's go down to the local buffet at 11 when it opens and get a feed into us. We head down to this buffet at St Mary's there. We're the first ones in there. We're sitting down having a feed. About 10 minutes later, this big family comes in. There's about 12 of them, right? And you could tell that they like to feed, if you know what I mean. And I said to my mate, this is going to be bloody interesting. He goes, yeah. So they come in and they pull all the tables together, make one massive table. They sit down. They're there for about 5 minutes. They all get up and then they're scurrying around the Bain Marie's like they were vultures to a corpse, right? And I said to my mate, what's going on here? They've got no plates or anything. And he goes, I don't know. And all of a sudden they started pulling out the trays out of the Bain Marie's and taking the trays over to their table and they just hooked in.
3: That's not well.
1: That's impressive.
0: Yeah.
2: It was, mate, I looked at me mate and I went, feed in, bro.
3: I guess like there's...
1: Well, if you're hungry, you gotta eat.
3: I mean, it is unlimited.
0: Yeah, but taking the Bay Marie thing, I mean, have a bit of class. I've only got a bit of class, but it's a bit of class.
3: Next level.
0: Thank you, Mick.
3: I wonder if they finished it all. Mm. Thanks, Mick. Matt.
0: What have you seen at the buffet, Mac? Matt?
4: Hey, guys, how you going?
3: Good.
4: Awesome. Look, I watched two of my best mates devour at least 5 kilos of prawns at a buffet. Sat there and just waited for the next bowl and walked up, similar to the old mate before, and just picked up the bowl, walked back, devoured that. We do call one of them Fat Boy.
3: Right. Prawns,
1: because they
3: you can eat that many prawns.
1: Were they peeled already or did they have to peel them?
4: Oh, no, they had to be peeled. Yes, they sat there with a big stinky bowl of prawns in the middle of the
1: effort.
4: Table.
1: Too much effort.
3: Yeah, but
1: for
3: you're
1: me.
3: Getting the prawns.
1: But no, too the prawns effort. Aren't, for me, prawns aren't that
4: five
1: good.
4: 5 kilos.
1: Yeah,
4: that's a lot.
3: That's a lot.
1: That is a lot.
3: If you're going to take anything, you would do that. You would do that because you can have as many prawns as you want. You're not putting on anybody.
1: On your Fat Boy.
0: Are you saying, Nathan, they should bring the prawns out already peeled?
1: I like to get my wife to peel my prawns
3: for me. Oh, far out. You also get her to wipe your ass. Poor Bonnie.
0: Where did that come from?
3: Emily.
1: She enjoys doing it.
0: Where did that come from?
1: Why? Peeling my prawns. You know?
0: Emily in Rankin Park.
1: What'd you see at the buffet, Emily?
5: So I went on a cruise recently in January, and not only did this couple smuggle on their stroller, they smuggled on the mini Yeti lunchbox that was already lined with ice packs ready to go. They go into the buffet with the Yeti in the bottom compartment of the stroller and they send the kids up to get the prawns in the little prawn cups with the lettuce and they just meticulously lined their Yeti with the little prawn cups with already ice bricks in there to keep them cool.
1: They've done that before,
3: thinking,
1: I reckon.
3: That's forward thinking. And you know what? They've obviously got kids. They're on a cruise. They're making the most of everything. Yeah. They've got the whole package. Yes. I say play on.
1: And they're filthy on a prawn cocktail. Mm. That sounds... Yeah, they're definitely... It's not their first rodeo at that buffet.
3: No.
1: Yeah. Got it down pat.
0: Yeah.
1: I should have done it with wine.
3: And sending the kids, that's good. Yeah. That's good.
1: Because
3: no one's
1: to yell
3: stopping
1: at kids.
3: A kid. No. Tim. What did you see at the buffet?
6: It's a bit of a story. I went to university in Amsterdam and I played semi-professional soccer there.
3: Mm. Oh, right. We were just asking about the buffet, though, Tim.
6: No. There's an hotel there called the Krasnopolsky. It's one of the poshest hotels in Amsterdam. And when I came to Australia and I married my Australian wife and I took her to Amsterdam for the first time, I told her I wanted to stay in that posh hotel. So she booked us in there for 2 nights. I went down to the breakfast buffet, and as you're walking along the buffet, there's a little American lady there, a little American girl there, and I'm just talking to her and yakking away. And I'm having a good time, this, that, and the other. And

0: when she sat down behind us, the table behind us, and my wife said, "Who was that you were talking to?" I said, "I don't know." She said, "It was Pink."
1: What?
2: Went, you meant Pink.
3: Yeah. Here for your entertainment.
2: I love Pink.
0: I put it up on Facebook because she took a photograph of Pink in the at the table behind me, and everybody was going mad. Oh, Pink, Pink, Pink. I talked to her. I didn't recognise her. It was in the early years.
4: Story. Next time you say, "I saw Pink at the buffet."
1: Oh,
4: and
1: you're ruthless.
2: Yeah,
1: today.
2: You are really.
4: Oh, you know, Lockie's wrapping us up. It's going to cut
2: and
4: out.
2: You're saying his wife wipes his ass.
4: Well,
2: I mean,
4: she does.
2: Honestly, what do you reckon, kids? I think Emily from Rankin Park with the kids.
4: Yeah, that's good.
2: All right, Emily, you've got the prize. You're going to see Bush play in Sydney in September. This is the Triple M Rush Hour.

0: Triple M's Rush Hour is Maroon, Millie and Hindy. And coming up this hour, one of our favourites, Hindy's Believe It or Not, is only moments away. But right now, we're talking SAS Australia. And this guy is all part of it this year. Aussies love him because of his cricket. And he's a bloody good fella too. Hodgie, Brad Hodge, welcome to the Rush Hour.
1: What an introduction. Thanks for having me. I don't get known as a good bloke from every day of the week, but I love it. Fascinating. Good stuff.
2: Brad, tell us about the experience, because people say, oh, what was it like off camera and things like that. There's no off camera. It's all 100% in. It's exhausting mentally and emotionally, physically. What was it like? How many days was it from start to finish?
1: Well, if we sort of flew in to Morocco, it was filmed in the Atlas Mountains in Morocco. So coming from Melbourne, it was sort of flew in there sort of 3 days before we actually entered the arena, and from there it was 8 days flat gas from start to finish if you made it all the way. So it was pretty relentless, actually. The good thing was is that we're up against the Poms, and it was like 45 degrees every day, so we thought that was a good strategic advantage for the Aussies. Unfortunately, coming from a deep winter in Melbourne, it was a challenge, that's for sure.
3: Mm. Righto, Bradley, 8 days out there in the Moroccan desert, you must have made some friends and you must have made some enemies as well. Fill us in, who were the dicks?
1: Look, the biggest enemy that I sort of came across, I'm not a guy that tends to fight with a lot of people, I'm pretty relaxed sort of dude, but there was a guy named Toby, who was this big guy from England, who was a gladiator. You know on that show where you're a gladiator? Anyway, Toby religiously every night, when everyone had had enough, were exhausted, it was time to sleep. And let's get it straight, the sleeping quarters are basically horrendous, right? Mm. So whenever you're trying to get some shut-eye, you try and get some. And Toby used to put his like a torch on top of his head and shining around after lights off, and you're like, mate, come on. This is no doof doof party we're at here. Let's just turn the lights off, try and get some sleep. And so I reckon that was probably the most annoying thing that I came across throughout the whole event, actually.
3: Righto, we know SAS is all about the physical challenges, but they also have that mental part where they try and break you down mentally by bringing up things in the... How did you find that? Did you get involved in all that sort of stuff? Because Millie did SAS.
2: I did SAS.
3: There was no one else. No one else entered it. That's how she ended up winning.
2: That was one of your best, Nathan.
3: Zing.
2: Zinger.
1: Look, to be honest, as like Millie will be able to tell you, look, they pry upon some demons or skeletons that you might have in your closet.
0: Yeah.
1: I'm a pretty squeaky clean guy. Like, I'm in terms of the other dudes and girls, I'm as vanilla as it comes, to be honest. So there wasn't a lot of to be honest, the SAS dudes, they were massive cricket fans. So I don't reckon they're ever gonna bust my balls and break me down and bring me into this horrible screaming ball of a human, which just was crying. I don't think that was going to happen. Sure, you get tested mentally, that's for sure, you know.
2: Did you lose any weight?
1: Well, let's be honest, the rubbish, the food's shit, right? Like, it's awful. It's not great. Did I lose any weight? No, probably not, because I came home and ate, I reckon, 2 litres of ice cream with the kids when I got home.
3: I was about to say that. Did you miss the kids? Because I have a feeling I probably
2: wouldn't.
3: I don't think I'd miss my kids, to be honest. I've got four boys, mate, and they're giving me the shits at the moment. Yep. So a little bit of time away from them wouldn't hurt.
1: No, I get that. And I guess that's the joy of being a past professional athlete, right? You know, when you get on the Qantas flight at some stage, there's an element of chill. Generally, you're up the front of the plane, so it's enjoy the luxuries while it's there.
3: Yeah.
1: You can come home and make kids' lunches whenever you want, right? Like, that's a relentless chore for 12 years. So enjoy the front of the plane, enjoy the fruits of your labor in the hotel, and then come back. I know exactly where you're living at, dude. I've been there. And yeah, maybe I didn't even think of the kids right now. I've got one sitting in the front seat of the car here, so she's staring at me like, come on, mate, you hit me for sure.
0: All right, Hodgie, well, look, mate, it might have been the horrors of the North African desert, but at least you were out of Melbourne for a while. God love you, mate. We'll look forward to seeing you. SAS Australia versus England, 7:30 p.m. Wednesday on 7 and 7 Plus. Good to talk to you, mate.
1: Thanks a lot. Yeah, thanks for having me.
0: Good on you, mate.
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1: I'm Angela Cox. In 7 News, what the rate rise means for your mortgage. Sydneysiders have their say. Also, traffic nightmare, congestion, hotspots revealed, and fierce fashion at the Met Gala. 7 News live at 6 or start over on 7 Plus.
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9: Ladies and gentlemen, it's time for the Rush Hour's Believe It or Not.
10: Believe it or not.
11: And can I just mention, we've got a brand new segment coming up after 5, and it's called Millie's Yes or
12: It's
11: No.
12: It's already won so many awards, you know, I had to bring it to Australia.
11: You paid for the, what do they call it? The
12: accolades,
11: rights.
12: Yeah.
11: The rights to bring it to Australia. The template.
12: Yeah, that's it.
11: Believe it or not, Nathan, you look really bored. You've had about 4 Zinger burgers. Are you okay?
13: I'm a little bit down and out of myself, disappointed with myself, really. But believe it or not, that'll bring me back. It'll bring me back, guys. Special edition today. It's going to be on animals, people.
12: Okay.
13: So here we go. So you'll be no good at this.
12: Sorry. Is this one where we say yes or no?
13: This is believe it or not.
11: Yeah.
12: So do
13: you're doing yes or no later on.
12: Oh.
13: This is believe it
12: no,
13: or
12: I'm
13: not.
12: Saying, is this where we guess whether it's right or wrong?
11: Yeah.
13: True or false?
12: Yeah, that's what I'm saying.
11: What I reckon, Millie, is like try and get the instructions when the song's on.
13: She's giving me the shits today. Here we go. Starting off with some shark chat. Sharks are deathly afraid of bees. They will go out of their way to stay away from them. What about that for a bit of science?
12: Well, they're not in the same habitat. One's in the water and one's in the ocean, aren't they?
13: That's what you
12: Sorry,
13: think.
12: Sorry, one's in the air.
13: That's what you think.
11: That's so
13: true
11: bizarre,
13: or false.
11: I'm going to say true.
12: I think it's going to say true. I'm going to say true.
11: True.
13: It is false.
11: Of course.
13: Why, you idiots, would sharks be afraid of bees?
12: I don't know how you've come up with that.
11: Well,
12: like,
11: I know a guy.
12: I didn't think your brain worked.
11: Nathan, I know a guy who got stung on the testicle by a wasp while he was in the bath. So maybe bees go underwater.
12: Was that you, Bruce?
11: No, it wasn't me. It's a friend of mine.
13: It's a dog with bees in its mouth that barks and shoots bees at you. Here we go. This is a warning to all redheaded females out. This is be careful if you're a redheaded female. Okay. Male orangutans can be attracted to women with red hair. There is one orangutan in a zoo in Perth that is famously in love with Nicole Kidman.
12: I'm going to say true.
11: I'm going to say orangutans are toe-y anyway, so somebody like Nicole Kidman, true.
13: That would be correct. You're both right.
11: Yes.
13: So male orangutans can be attracted to women with red hair.
11: How does Nicole Kidman, has she responded to that? Have they
12: well,
11: met?
12: Well, now that she's not with Keith, you know, she might think about it.
13: I don't know if it is just the red hair, because it says they can be attracted to women with red hair. I think they just might be facials, face features.
11: Yeah, he might have seen BMX Bandits.
13: Oh, great movie. Or Days of Thunder.
11: She was born in Hawaii, speaking of Hawaii.
13: Okay, moving on. Okay. Now let's chat about sloths, because they're my favourite sloths.
11: I love a good
13: sloth. If I could be an animal, I'd be a three-toed sloth.
12: You look like a sloth.
13: Sloth and their bathroom habits. You're a sloth, you sloth. Okay, sloths shit once a week in a huge amount, like huge amount.
11: Yeah, okay.
13: They lose one-third of their body weight in a single movement, and their stomach visibly shrinks.
11: Ooh. You know what? Can I say something to
12: have
11: that?
12: Have they got IBS or something?
11: That would have been handy in COVID when you couldn't get any toilet paper. Save
12: you
11: it up.
12: Get toilet paper.
11: Once, bang, and wipe it off. I'm going to say taru.
12: I'm going to say false.
13: Anthony, you're correct. It's true.
11: I won. Yes. 2-1.
13: So there you go. Another believe it or not famous segment, which was, look, it was a masterpiece.
11: She tried to ruin your segment.
13: She always does.
11: She tried to ruin your segment. Look, we're going to come back with Team List Tuesday and a brand new game, which we're going to try and ruin for Millie. It's called Millie's Yes or No on the Triple M Rush Hour.
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18: 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Crawl westbound from Lane Cove Tunnel. We have a two-car crash leaving delays back to the Gore Hill Freeway. Slow for the M5 westbound through Reesby. And over to Box Hill, Windsor Road, we've got a crash at Garfield Road East northbound. 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
6: Hello, Angela Cox here with your news headlines. Macquarie Bank has become the first big lender to pass on the Reserve Bank's rate hike. The official rate is up 0.25%. Millions of Aussies now face making higher loan repayments. Grieving family members have left an Alice Springs courthouse crying after the man accused of murdering Kumanjai little baby was excused from appearing. A new report shows roads in Western Sydney are even more congested than the CBD, and the situation is getting worse. 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And Meghan Markle has made a surprise appearance on an Aussie YouTube channel. 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
7: 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South superstar Latrell Mitchell has broken his self-imposed media ban of almost 2 years, but he refused to address the incident that sparked the ban, the white powder incident from 2024.
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6: Sydney's weather after a sunny afternoon. We're heading for a low of 13 tonight, back up to 23 degrees in the city tomorrow. Penrith 24, Hornsby 22. For Sydney's best news, sport and weather, watch 7 News tonight at 6 on 7 and 7 Plus.
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20: 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I know, always surprised as you are. Anthony Maroon, Millie Elliott and Nathan Hindmarsh. The Triple M Rush Hour.
13: Welcome back to the Triple M Rush Hour. Gee, it's been a funny day today. I mean, you're not yourself, Millie, and you've eaten about six Zinger burgers, so...
22: Yeah, a bit flat.
13: Anyway, that's
23: and
13: right.
23: You're just perfect.
13: I'll just carry the show with my many, many, many years of experience. Now, Sydney Sweeney is currently in Sydney. I say Sydney Sweeney is currently in Sydney. She is an American actress, best known for her roles in Euphoria and The White Lotus. I've seen The White Lotus.
4: I haven't seen any of those.
13: The White Lotus is great.
4: Is it good?
8: The White Lotus is outstanding, this series.
4: I should go home and watch it.
8: You should. And what else is she in that movie?
4: The Housemaid. Yeah, but you know what? I read the book, and I'm not one of these ones who goes, oh, the book's so much better than the movie. But I tell you what, the movie's gammon. The book, great.
13: What's gammon?
4: Gammon. Yeah. It's like that's lame as.
13: Right. Well, anyway, she attended the Sydney. Speaking of gammon, she went to see the Swans play. No, I'm kidding.
4: Gammon. You've got to say it
8: differently.
4: You've got to
8: say it differently.
4: Gammon.
13: I said it right.
8: Okay. Righto.
13: What do you say?
4: I'm a professional broadcaster.
13: Is it gammon?
4: No, it's like gammon.
13: Gammon.
4: You're being gammon.
8: Yeah. Anyway, move on. Sydney Sweeney, where was she?
13: She was watching the Swans play.
8: Yeah.
13: And was presented with a Swannies hat by a player, Errol Goulden, whose old man runs the restaurant up at the Coast Golf Club.
4: He's
13: a lovely bloke. But Errol's given her the cap. Errol's girlfriend's blowing up because she's jealous that Errol Goulden...
8: Errol jokingly, he revealed to Triple M Footy, mind you, that when he presented the hat to Sydney Sweeney, it didn't sit well with his girlfriend. Mm. So, yeah.
13: Yeah. Mm. Well, that's
4: you know what? That's
13: a bit
4: like
13: precious.
4: Sydney Sweeney. You know, who cares?
8: Mm. Yeah, I don't think my wife would care.
4: She wouldn't care.
13: My wife would say she gave it to Sydney Sweeney,
8: but gave the hat to Sydney Sweeney.
13: My wife would say, "Don't creep her out."
8: Yeah,
13: Sydney Sweeney.
4: Oh, that would happen. Mm.
8: Would Miss Portugal be concerned with any? Do you have a hall pass? Not saying that this is a hall pass.
13: Yeah, no. I mean, I haven't got I fancy.
4: We've gone down a rabbit hole,
8: who do you fancy apart from Sandra Sully, Shania Twain?
4: Oh, I Shelley love Boyle. Shania Twain. Shelley I love Boyle. Shania Twain.
13: I like my favourite at the moment is Sonia Kruger National Park. I like Sonia Kruger.
4: Oh.
13: What about you, Nathan?
8: Elizabeth Shue.
13: I don't know who that is.
8: Karate Kid, Cocktail. What else? Back to the Future.
13: Mm-hmm.
8: Leaving Las Vegas.
4: Wow, you really you got them all written down there.
8: I stalk her.
13: What about just someone off the telly?
4: Security number.
8: Yeah. Do you have one, Milhouse?
4: I've always gone like the. I love like Jared Butler style. You know, the rugged. Yeah.
8: Yeah.
4: Kind of.
13: I don't know who he is either.
4: What?
8: He's an actor.
13: Okay. Well, I mean, if you tell me. But look, anyway, let's leave that there because it is team list. Tuesday. There's some big ins and there's some big outs, and we're going to get to that next on the Triple M Rush Hour.

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4: Still driven.

0: Okay.
1: I love that song.
0: Can you believe that
1: sometimes
0: we...
1: Sometimes I get stuck in my head.
0: Yeah.
2: Well, let's get into it because we don't have much time.
1: Oh, yeah. Yeah. Sorry. Sorry.
2: Bulldogs.
0: Yeah. Well,
2: thought there might have been some changes with the doggies this weekend. Nothing really. Bailey Haywood still at 9, 6 and 7. Matt Burton, Lockie Galvin. Centers are the same. Look, Satili Tupanua obviously comes into the starting side for Kikau. Salmon at fullback still. Jacob Preston. Yep. Pretty much not much happening there.
0: Mm. I think the Dolphins are going to get them, kids.
1: Well, for the Chooks, obviously, Mark Nwanganitawase is out, syndesmosis injury, but Cody Ramsey comes and takes his permanent spot on the wing.
2: Lindsay Collins also out in that game as well.
1: HIA.
2: Yes.
1: Angus Crichton came off late in that piece, but he has still been named, so it mustn't be too bad.
0: But they are playing the Titans, so he could probably give another half a dozen of them a rest. They really have.
1: Jai Gray is back for the Rabbits.
0: Yeah.
1: That's big.
0: That Matt is big.
1: Matt Dufty has been doing an excellent job.
2: Very good job, Matt Dufty.
1: Tell you what, I'm looking forward to the Raiders-Panthers game. I think that win that the Raiders had last week with, what, 5 or 6 players out, and Penrith, you know, they've only lost one game. I think that's my game of the round.
0: Yeah, that should be
1: Penrith,
0: a good game.
1: Penrith-Raiders. GIO this Sunday.
2: Well, my game of the round is going to be the Melbourne Storm versus the West's Tigers. Ooh. Because everyone will be watching both these sides. Because everyone wants to see the Tigers bounce back and everyone wants to see what the Melbourne Storm are going to do.
1: I want Melbourne Storm to win.
2: Well, I don't. I want the Tigers, the very depleted Tigers, because Dewey's out, obviously. Buller's out. Who else is out of this side? Everyone's
0: out.
1: Surely the Storm don't lose this one. Well, surely.
0: Guys, the other team that is depleted by injury that you didn't mention is the Broncos.
1: Yeah, well, we don't really care about the Broncos because we're in Sydney, we're in New South Wales.
0: But I care about them.
1: Okay.
0: Because
1: what do you want to say?
0: Well, I just want to say that your career, your profession here at Triple M is to talk about who's in and who's out right now. Now, whether or not they come from bloody Brisbane, Syria, or Mars.
1: Okay, well, you've just explained a lot. How about you say something? Who's out?
0: All right. Well, remembering already that Payne Haas is missing.
1: I know.
2: Yeah.
1: They're missing him, aren't they?
2: But they got Carrigan back last week. Piacura's
0: probably still missing.
2: Who else did get back last week?
1: Well, Dean Mariner. Hope he's all right. That was crazy.
0: Adam Reynolds, Katoni Staggs, Dean Mariner, Payne Haas is missing. But there's already a bunch of them unavailable for selection anyway.
2: Can I go back to the Tigers for just a second, please?
0: Sure.
2: Buller re-signed.
0: Yeah,
2: big
0: 4 years.
2: Big news today.
0: Mm. Yes.
2: So good news, Tigers fans, because I think everyone was a little bit worried that, you know, there could have been a mass exodus.
1: Luai.
2: But they've managed to keep the young superstar, so that's good because he's quite a talent at the fullback position.
0: So really, isn't it, guys, a vote of confidence?
2: Heath Mason takes his spot this week in the starting side at number one.
0: But you would suggest with all those injuries, Melbourne are about to break the 2-month losing streak.
2: Do you think?
0: I reckon, mate.
2: Do you think the Tigers will play as bad as what they did last week?
1: I don't think
2: they'll
1: play as bad, but I think that Melbourne have got to win this game.
2: Well, I don't know. I don't know. We'll wait and see. When is that game?
1: You have a little look. I wanted to give a shout out to my good friend Isabel Kelly. Tell you what, she is an OG listener to the Triple M Rush Hour, and she's just weapon.
0: Well, she's a Berkeley Vale Panther.
1: She is a Berkeley Vale Panther.
2: What's got to do with Teamless Tuesday?
1: She just said, "I'm loving the show. Great show, except for Hindy. He is just." I can't repeat that word.
0: Well, maybe I'll
2: tell
0: just,
2: her this. I did watch the first Origin.
0: Hey,
2: and if she would like some feedback, please give
1: God,
2: me a buzz.
1: Yeah, go.
0: Nathan, maybe when Millie's in a mood
1: she's
0: is today, Izzy Kelly could
2: fill in.
0: How do you feel about that, Duncan?
1: Yeah, absolutely.
0: You're not yourself today.
2: Yeah, she wants to fight someone.
0: She's really looking for trouble today, isn't she? Anyway, when we return, it's an ideal opportunity to introduce a brand new game called Millie's Yes or No here at Triple M.

0: Triple M's Rush Hour, Maroon, Millie and Hindy, and of course it's REM, Losing My Religion. We haven't done this before, so let's do it now.
1: This is a simple game, except... Don't say yes, don't say no. That's right, you can't say yes or no. Welcome to Millie's Yes No Game.
0: All right, so it's called Millie's Yes or No Game.
2: I didn't realise we had an intro for that.
0: Yeah, we had that made. We were here till all hours last night. We get a person on the line, we ask them questions that they would naturally answer yes or no, but they have to not answer yes or no, and if they get through... They will get tickets to see Iron Maiden.
3: Yes.
0: And 4 tickets to the new movie coming out on Thursday. So if you want to play Millie's Yes or No game.
2: It's really simple.
0: Have a little
3: example.
2: I'll give you.
0: Yeah.
2: All right. Are you ready?
3: I could be.
0: But
2: so
0: are you?
2: So are you ready?
3: Maybe.
2: All right. Is the sky blue?
3: Sometimes.
0: Does Uranus ever
2: Is it
0: cramp?
2: Today?
3: Often.
2: So you're pretty much answering with anything but yes or no. You can't say yeah or nah, yep. You can't say, you know, anything that is yes or no. You've just got to come up with other words.
0: Yeah,
2: and,
0: yes.
2: And there's going to be a buzzer, a little countdown, because you're not taking
3: no
2: ages
3: stalling.
2: To answer this. No stalling. And if you keep repeating the same thing, that's a no. You've got to come up with new
0: saying,
2: answers.
0: You can't keep saying, of course, of course,
2: of course.
0: Or maybe.
3: Sure.
2: Yeah, maybe's just, you got to, maybe's not an answer.
0: Millie's, so we've got some great games on here. We've got Hindy's game, Hindy's true or false, Hindy's believe it or not.
3: Do I have a game?
0: Secret Hound, and now
3: I
0: this.
3: I may have a game coming up next week.
0: Yes, Hindy's mystery farter.
2: No, Hindy's hats. Hindy's hats.
0: 133353, Millie's yes or no game is next to Triple M.
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6: 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Crawl outbound from Homebush all the way through to Prospect. Big delays M2 westbound, Lane Cove North coming through Lane Cove Tunnel to Macquarie Park after a 2-car crash. Australia's biggest keto jackpot is just a moment away. 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

0: This is a simple game, except...
1: Don't say yes, don't say no.
0: That's right, you can't say
2: yes
0: or
3: no.
0: Welcome to Millie's Yes-No Game.
4: Yes, well, we first spoke about this when we did the Cowra Street Fair a couple of years ago, didn't we?
5: Back to simpler times.
4: Yeah.
5: You and I.
4: When are they going to have us back to Cowra?
5: I don't know. They don't like us.
4: One and done. Fair. So just explain to us what has to happen here, Millie.
5: Yeah, so I'm going to ask the listeners.

0: reply with anything but yes and no. And these are all yes and no questions, answers.
1: Yeah.
0: But you also can't say yeah or nah or, yeah, you know, nah. Yep, that
1: or
0: kind of
1: thing.
0: Or
1: keep saying the same thing.
0: Or keep saying the same thing. All right. So they're going to be quick fire questions. We've got Bree on the line, player number one. Are you there, Bree?
2: For sure.
0: Yeah, she's on. Yeah. She's on. Your name's Bree, yeah?
2: Certainly.
0: Right. All right. Are you sitting down right now?
2: Absolutely.
0: Have you ever told a lie, Bree?
2: Oh, indeed, of course.
0: Do you believe you'll win this game? You sound quite confident.
2: Without a doubt.
0: Are you having a good day today?
2: Sure.
0: Is fire cold, Bree?
2: Absolutely not.
0: Hmm. Are you having a good day?
2: Certainly.
0: Yeah? Are you certain about your last answer?
2: For sure.
0: Do you like chocolate?
2: Declined.
0: Do you believe in ghosts?
2: Not a chance.
0: Do you like sport?
2: Absolutely.
0: Are you a para fan?
2: Rejected.
0: An animal lover?
2: Certainly.
0: Is today Tuesday?
2: Not sure.
0: You don't know what day it is?
2: Not sure.
0: Mm. Are you married, Bree?
2: Absolutely not.
1: Mm. Oh, she's done
0: she's
1: it.
0: She's made it through.
1: She's done it,
0: well
1: Bree.
0: Well done, Bree. God.
1: Yes.
0: That was very good. Very good.
2: Thank you.
0: I really didn't know how we'd go with that game first round, but that is exactly how it's supposed to be played. And to be honest, it's kind of boring when you get it all right.
1: Mm.
0: We're waiting for people to lose.
3: She outpsyched you a little bit.
1: She outpsyched you, Millie.
3: Outpsyched the psycho.
1: Yeah.
0: Well done, Bree. What has she won?
2: Thank you.
1: Bree, you have won a fantastic prize for being involved in our first ever Millie's Yes or No game. Two tickets to see Iron Maiden,
3: yes,
1: and four passes to the Iron Maiden movie. We're presenting Iron Maiden Run for Your Lives World Tour. Special guest Megadeth at Allianz Stadium, November 15th.
2: Oh, thank you.
1: Yeah, you'll love that. And I'll tell you what, they love the Yes or No game, so they'll probably get you up on stage to play
0: the VIP.
1: All right.
2: I'll keep practicing.
1: TEGDainty.com. Are you still there, Bree?
2: Absolutely, I am.
0: She's too good.
1: Yes, indeed. This is the Triple M Rush Hour.
0: Oh,

0: Triple M's Rush Hour. It's Maroon, Millie and Hindy. Oh, gee, it's been a funny day today. 1-triple-3-5-3-0-4-5-7-10-1-0-4-9. A lot of people texting in. Walter says, gee, it's been a funny day today. I couldn't agree more, Walter. Now, you two, I always say, you know, you two can't go anywhere with you because everybody knows you. Nathan, you're the worst. Can't go to the airport with you. Mildred, you walk around Coogee like you own the joint, waving at people.
1: You're just waving making at people now.
0: In coffee shops and in the Coogee Bay Hotel.
2: It's nice to wave to people, though.
0: It is nice, but what I'm saying is everybody knows you two. Nobody knows me.
1: Well, that I beg to differ.
0: That's what you think. Because I'm a Neville. That's right, because I'm a Neville. But last week, Triple M Wagga Wagga, Jamie and Lee for breakfast had who's a famous celebrity that you've met. This is Triple M Wagga Wagga. Have a listen.
3: We love to talk about meeting a celebrity.
0: Yeah,
2: who did you meet?
3: Mate, you wouldn't believe it. Maroon!
4: Our very own Anthony Maroon, king of Triple M.
3: Back in the 90s, I went to a barbecue at a mate's house, drinking crownies, eating prawns and baby octopus, and here's Maroon cooking it on the barbecue.
0: Doing the hard work as well, I see.
3: The hard work. So, yeah, when you're talking to him, just remind him about the barbecues in East Carmel.
0: Now, did he brush her, or was he a good bloke?
3: He's a good bloke. He's fantastic, passing around the crownies, looking after everybody.
1: Maroon, was that your cousin who called up?
0: No. But there you go. One sighting in 38 years. That's not too bad.
2: That's pretty good.
1: That is actually funny that somebody called up.
2: Yeah. It's horrible. Cooking a barbie in the backyard.
0: Grilled octopus.
2: Like, what were you doing in East Carmel?
0: I used to live in East Carmel.
1: Yeah.
0: When the kids were babies and I was working at Wynn down at I-98.
2: Who would you have had in the backyard?
0: Oh, probably.
1: Do you remember that guy?
0: I don't remember that guy, but I remember I used to drink with a bloke named Charlie Townsend and a few other radio people, and Christine used to cook them octopus, and a lot of them had grown up in rural New South Wales. They'd never had it before, and they just bloody went to it like bees to the honey. So 1998.
1: Who sent you that audio?
0: Well, these guys are mates of mine, Jamie and Lee. So there you go, guys. I think, you know, like, I feel like I've kind of joined your ranks.
2: I think you would be surprised how many people actually out there know you and talk about you. Behind your back, yeah, obviously.
1: So many people ask me, they say, God, that Maroon guy you work with,
2: he's a real wanker.
1: Is he a flog or what?
0: One day I was with Wendell at the airport, and we were sitting together, and somebody behind him, I heard him saying, there's Wendell, let's see if we can get a photo with him. And the other one goes, well, ask that old guy with him if he'll take the photo. And there you go.
2: You're a big deal, mate.
0: No, it's all right, mate, but
1: you know
0: I did have my moment there in 1998.
1: I just want to say, the most I ever defend you and talk good about you is behind your back.
0: Yeah.
2: I just pictured you in the backyard in Carmel. You would have been thongs.
0: Yeah.
2: There would have been a pair of stubbies on, I reckon, too. Yeah. Maybe even a singlet because you're a tight shirt.
0: Back then, shirt off.
2: Would have had a Tirana t-shirt on or something
0: shirt
2: like that.
0: Shirt off with the bloody burly workout, you know,
2: You splurge for the crownies.
0: Absolutely, mate. I was on about 70K. That was big dollars back then. And I used to get a company car, a Ford Laser. So I get it. Crownies, their crownies are on me, kids. Crownies, not Tui's Red, crownies.
2: Oh, Tui's Red.
0: They were the good old days. Been all downhill since then. We're going to come back and wrap things up shortly on the Triple M Rush Hour.
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8: 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North Ryde Lane Cove Tunnel on the exit to the M2 motorway. We've got major traffic delays back to the Gore Hill Freeway following an earlier crash. M4 Tunnel is struggling outbound from Homebush Bay Drive. We've got delays North Mead, James Bruce Drive, westbound at Windsor Road. Experience Sydney's must-do Vivid experience with the Vivid Sydney Climb. 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

0: Triple M's Rush Hour. It's the great Tom Petty, Free Fall, and it's Maroon, Millie and Hindy. And it's time for our final thought because we all need to go home and have dinner.
1: Remember when you used to sing Free Balling?
0: Yeah.
2: You still do. Ball. You literally just did it. Yeah.
1: It still makes you giggle.
0: Was this song on Jerry Maguire? I think it was, yeah.
1: Who knows? But Anthony, today in our staff meeting, you've sent it into a spin.
0: Yeah.
1: Millie lost her mind. I was absolutely disgusted. Mm. Absolutely disgusted. And I don't know if we could have continued the show today. You, my friend, bought in a snack.
0: Yeah.
1: Would you like to tell the listeners what the snack was?
0: Yeah, it was a big bag of peanuts.
1: What was wrong with those peanuts, Anthony?
0: There was nothing wrong with them.
1: Tell the truth.
0: Well, you think that you
1: bought in a packet, a large packet of unsalted peanuts. Mm.
2: Okay, can I just say, I've got something to add to this, okay? Firstly, we're in our meeting and Maroon generously brings them out and we're like, oh, unsalted, that's a bit, you know, off, but whatever. Hindy blasts him like, how could you? But then goes on to eat like three quarters of the packet.
1: I know. Did you watch me?
0: Yeah. And then,
1: unsalted,
2: and then every
1: though,
2: time
1: who
2: he grabs
1: does
2: them,
1: that? Psychos do that. That's not good.
0: Well, I mean, that's a lot of salt to have, isn't it? If we're going to eat a whole packet, that's a lot of salt.
1: You were sharing them.
0: I know we were sharing them, but between you and I, we ate the whole lot.
1: Didn't we?
2: Yes, yeah. You did.
0: We ate the whole lot.
1: Note to self.
0: Anyway, it didn't take away his appetite because Liam Martin, he ate three Zinger burgers.
2: Can I just say
0: popcorns.
2: As well, Hindy's always whinging about what other people bring in. I'm yet to see Hindy ever.
1: I generally eat anybody.
2: The
0: guy.
1: I eat it before I get upstairs. And then I get out of the lift and go, oh, should I go back down and get some more? And I had to have bugger it.
2: You whinge about other people's snacks and go eat them.
1: Well, you bring in carrot sticks. God.
0: Well, hang on. You did, for a while, was bringing in, like, healthy
2: Remember
0: kind of cakes.
2: Remember when I would do, like, a fruit
0: caramel
2: platter
0: slice
2: and stuff?
0: And
1: that's before you were a parent. Remember you used to do that?
2: When you had time.
1: Yeah. So final thought is, just for you two, bring in better snacks. How about that?
0: Yeah.
1: You do better, I'll do better. How about that?
2: Well, what are you going to do better by?
0: I mean,
1: I will not eat all the snacks.
0: Well, the way that you...
1: Because we've weeded ourselves off the shapes, and that was difficult.
0: Yeah, that's good.
1: That was hard.
0: Mm.
1: Myself and Lockie Pringle, I think we had a bit of an addiction.
0: Yeah,
1: I think.
2: I would definitely call that an addiction. There was one gone before we started the show, one during the show, and then one to finish the show.
1: It was the Vegemite ones. They get you.
0: But
2: so Moorish, and then you'd be like...
1: Once you open it, I'm one of those people where if I open something like a packet...
2: It's got to be finished.
1: It'll be finished. A block of chocolate, it'll be finished.
2: Really?
1: Packet of Tim Tams.
2: You can't just go, what about if you've got chocky in the fridge? Do you ever just... Go and take one out.
1: I mean well, but I'll take a line.
2: A square out.
1: I'll take a line of not a square. No one takes a square.
2: Oh, sorry, I get lint. So like the big square.
1: I'm talking blocks now.
2: We only get like a 90%. Adam's crazy. He gets 90% lint.
1: I'll take a row and then I'll sit for a bit. I'll eat it, and I've eaten that row too quick. And then I'll go back and get another row, and I'll say, I'll savour this row, and I'll suck on it in my mouth to melt the chocolate, and then that'll be done. And then I'll get the real flavour of the chocolate, and then I'll go back again for another row.
2: Do you have milk with it?
1: And next I'm going to throw it somewhere deep into the fridge where I'm going to be too lazy to search for it.
0: Oh, yeah.
1: And all of a sudden I'll pull stuff out of the fridge.
2: Where did I put that chocolate?
1: Yes. There you go. So do better, kids.
2: Do
1: bring in some food.
0: But just to reiterate, before we close on that, then Liam Martin, the Penrith back rower, sent in like about 10 Zinger burgers. He's doing some KFC promotion and chicken bits and popcorn chicken and God knows. He went bunter, didn't he, Millie?
2: He did. And the chicken tenders, popcorn chicken, chicken nuggets,
1: Here's a thought, KFC.
2: The chips. And then you said, oh, God, I ate too much.
1: Yeah, and then I got a bit down on myself. But then I went out and ate some more and picked myself up again.
0: Yeah.
1: Yes. But I would like to see
2: what he was doing, though, in between?
0: Eating unsalted nuts.
2: No, yeah, well, that. But then he was, like, getting his app out on his phone and looking how many steps he's done. And then in between the ads and the songs are on, he's doing laps around the office.
1: You know how many steps I've done today? I've dropped a third on my list of friends. We've got a competition going on an app. It's a step app.
2: Oh, you have not got a competition going. And also, why do you never involve us with your friends? Whenever you say friends, you never talk about us.
1: That's why I said friends is the word. I have one of my friends. But this is not fair. She's a fitness instructor, Diana.
2: Oh,
1: she's done 13,000 steps today. JB's done 11,000. I'm sitting third with 10,700.
0: 10,000's pretty good. Yeah. Anyway, we're getting off topic. Have a great night. We will see you tomorrow on the Triple M Rush Hour.
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7: 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M5 busy westbound through Raceby and got lots of traffic around Chippendale Broadway breakdown eastbound. 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
9: Angela Cox in 7 News what the rate rise means for your mortgage. Sydneysiders have their say. Also, traffic nightmare, congestion, hotspots revealed, and fierce fashion at the Met Gala. 7 News live at 6 or start over on 7 Plus.
10: Wellness is whatever makes you feel well. 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Suddenly, the planet can wait. Because right now, Chad just called Veronica's outfit aggressively beige and she's threatening to throw the charcuterie board overboard. 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AHM. 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
22: Good evening, Angela Cox here. Reserve Bank Governor Michelle Bullock says board members had a vigorous debate before deciding to lift interest rates for the third time this year. Millions of Aussie borrowers now face paying an extra 0.25%. Two marine rescue volunteers killed in a boating tragedy at Ballina are being praised for their heroics. They died trying to save a yachty in trouble. Firefighters have battled a major blaze on the Central Coast. The State Emergency Service warehouse burned for 3 hours. 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Western Sydney has been identified as the home of our most congested roads, overtaking the CBD for the first time. And Nicole Kidman and daughter Sunday Rose have walked the red carpet at fashion's most over-the-top event, the Met Gala, in New York.
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23: 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South superstar Latrell Mitchell has broken his self-imposed media ban of almost 2 years, but he refused to address the incident that sparked the ban, the white powder incident from 2024.
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22: Sydney's weather after a sunny afternoon. We're heading for a low of 13 tonight, back up to 23 degrees in the city tomorrow. Penrith 24, Hornsby 22. 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
0: Hello, everybody. Welcome to NRL Daily with the journos in tonight, Reedy and David Riccio. Boys, plenty to talk about. You see that blow up with Gal and Brace last night on 100% Footy?
32: How entertaining was that? The two of them going hammer and tong over the Perth Bears.
0: Yeah, I felt like Brace had just had enough. He'd had enough, David.
1: I know you were a bit agitated about the Perth Bears, Maroon, so let's rip into whether you actually think they're going to survive and thrive.
0: Oh, there's going to be problems there, but we'll talk about that. Apart from all that, great news, Tigers fans, Jareem Buller has re-signed.
1: Massive news.
0: So there's plenty to talk about, and it's coming up right now on NRL.

0: Triple M NRL Daily with Brent Reed, David Riccio and Charlie White. 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
3: Great work on Agenda Setters and NRL 360 last night. That was a good blow up between Brace and Gal on Channel 9. Yeah. I love Brace, guys, but I thought Gal made so many wonderful points. I'm just going to throw a bomb in here and walk off and leave it with you. This Perth franchise were doomed the day they chained the North Sydney Bears to them. We know mergers don't work between clubs in the same city. And now this poor club, surely they could have found the corporate support to do it on their own in Perth. There's so much coin in Perth. Then they get a coach. God bless him. We all love him. He hasn't coached an NRL side since 2001. And this is their starting point, Reedy.
4: Wow. I mean, you haven't missed some, have you? I'm a bit more positive than you are, Maroon. I'm not positive at all. I like the Bears Alliance negative. because I think it instantly gives them a supporter base. I think that's, particularly when they come to Sydney, I think the Bears supporters, North Sydney Bears supporters deserve a team to support. And they've jumped behind the Perth Bears. So I actually don't have a problem with it. I think this merger may work.
5: I think if it wasn't for the Bears, I'd have even more concerns.
3: Okay.
5: Yeah. So just stay with me on that. If they were the Perth Octopuses or the Perth...
4: Yeah. Octopi, is it?
5: Octopi. Perth whatevers, we would dead set be going care factor zero.
3: Well,
5: I think the Bears are giving them...
4: Credibility.
5: A spotlight for us to hold on to.
4: A platform.
5: And do I have concerns? Absolutely. I've got concerns that Mal Meninga won't even get to the start line.
3: Mm.
5: I really do.
3: But
4: I don't think their merger with the Bears is the issue.
3: Oh, it's going to be a massive problem down the track, mate.
4: Their issues are instability in the front office, concerns over where Mal's 100% in with his footy team because obviously he's lost a few of his key lieutenants. I think they're the issues. Not so, the Bears Alliance isn't a problem.
3: Well, okay,
4: what's the problem with the Bears Alliance?
3: Let me tell you what the problem is. All right, we've got two merged sides that can't. They live in the same city virtually.
5: Yeah.
3: Okay, so if it's not a problem now, let's go 3 or 4 years down the track when somebody at the North Sydney Bears office who played for North back in 1992 is not getting his way and causing all sorts of dramas. Why do they need to be merged with a... God bless Norse. I'd love to have them back in the comp, but it's not Perth's problem.
4: Why aren't you happy for Bears fans?
3: Because I'm not happy for them you're not looking at it from a Perth point of view.
4: You're a bit of a wowser.
3: You're a Debbie Downer. If you're in Perth and you're 30, you've never heard of the North Sydney Bears. If you want to give them an NRL team or don't give them an NRL team.
5: Yeah, no, I disagree. I'm going to say it again. Yeah, I have major concerns for the franchise. But I disagree with you. I think they need the Bears.
3: The Bears are going to cause so much trouble down the track.
5: I'm with you on the joint venture, the history of joint ventures in the NRL. They haven't been successful. I wouldn't call them successful at all.
3: No.
5: And so, yes, you're coming from a place of concern in relation to a new joint venture and how is it going to work. But there are so many other issues going on at the Perth Bears before you even get to the fact that they are called the Bears. And one of them is they don't have a GM of football in charge of this rugby league club with 5 months until they start pre-season training. Now, in any of our landscape, as far as talking to the right people in club land, the GM of football, I argue, is more influential than the club CEO, and if not as equal to the head coach, more so.
3: Mm.
5: As far as recruitment, the pathways and programs, training schedules, training facility, the entire works sits under the GM of football. And right now they don't have one. It's concerning.
4: Yeah, they got some, I'm not denying they have some issues they got to resolve. And I think Gal raised some valid points in terms of perhaps how they've publicised the club and some of their signings. I mean, I know Brace was saying these blokes were at other clubs, but Jerome Luai's at another club right now, yet he was paraded. Well, I don't understand. I can't for the life of me understand why when guys have flown to Perth to tour Perth and look around, which we know they have, why hasn't Perth promoted that? Why isn't Perth – well, Chambers played that brilliantly, but everyone knew Jerome was up there. You know, it was very public. He took him to the football. It was always going to get out. It was great promotion for that footy team. I think Gal's point was, why haven't Perth done the same with guys they've signed? Why hasn't Tyrone Wishart, Nick Meaney, been seen touring Cottesloe Beach and doing that sort of thing? I agree with him on that front.
5: Good to see that Gal's reading some of my work.
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3: Guys, let's move on to this one. This is good news. Jareem Buller has confirmed an extension at the Tigers on a four-year contract. And I think this says a lot for the Tigers and the way that they're moving forward.
4: Mm. Oh, it's a great signing for them. Because
5: really important.
4: Someone else would have signed him if he didn't sign with them. They obviously have that club option. They've been trying to get an extension done for quite some time now. A couple of weeks ago, I thought it had fallen over, but obviously they got it back on track. And he's a key figure for them. And the way they've responded to the Jerome Luai decision by re-signing Taylor May, Terrell May, and now Jareem Buller, they've responded magnificently. I mean, you couldn't ask for any more than that. It's cost them a lot of money. They've outlaid a lot of money on those three blokes. But after the deflation of Jerome leaving, I think they've quickly got the club back on track and a lot of positivity around that footy side. Obviously, the result wasn't great. But a lot of positivity around their recruitment and retention after signing those three guys to long-term deals. Mm. Very smart.
3: And everything's okay with you and Benj?
4: We're fine, mate. We texted after that brouhaha.
3: Yeah.
4: It was all a bit of banter.
3: It's just Benji,
4: isn't it?
3: It's just
4: banter.
3: It's Benji, yeah.
4: No, yeah, he's a good fella, Benji. Yeah. He's done a great job.
3: Yeah, bloody oath he is. Next four games for them, though.
5: Huge test this weekend.
3: Storm?
5: Huge.
3: Mm. You think the Storm might be back?
5: Yeah. Well, no, I think it's huge on the basis that now we need to see the power of Jerome Luai.
3: Mm.
5: The influence that we hear and what we've read about and spoken about, written about for the past week in relation to his signing to the PNG Chiefs, it's all about Luai's influence on the West Tigers. Well, they need his influence on the football field now. It's now. No Dewey, no Buller, no Coruscant this weekend against the Melbourne Storm. They're sitting in fifth position and they cannot afford to lose the momentum of which they've been able to achieve. That was ordinary last week against the Sharks. They conceded 52 points, and to Benji's credit, he admitted it's just not us. It isn't them. They're the fourth best defensive team in the comp, averaging 14 points conceded so far this season. They leaked 52, right? Now, you can say that injuries played a factor. Absolutely it did. But guess what? There's other teams in this premiership that have got a vastly worse injury rate than what the Tigers are experiencing. The Raiders and Broncos are just two examples.
3: Yep.
5: It's time, this weekend, and with Luai clinging on to any chance of a blue six jersey up against Cameron Munster, what an opportunity for him to show Laurie that he belongs.
3: Mm. Yeah. No, it's a big test for both these sides. But the point you make there, Dave, is like they're not the only ones with an injury toll.
5: Yep.
3: So get back into it. Because before that Cronulla game, the thing that stood out for me was the Tigers, not only their defence, but their online defence.
5: Outstanding.
3: And it wasn't like that last week. Now, guys, this one is, I don't believe I've seen this before in all my years of watching footy. Dean Mariner was rushed to hospital, and then it comes out that he had some sort of compartmental thing, and this the surgery to save his limb.
5: Yeah, extraordinary. Yeah, and he remains in a Sydney hospital, Maroon, and he will do for the rest of the week. Obviously hugely concerning for Dean Mariner. He'd suffered a cork during that match against the Roosters, taken from the field. I was on the sideline for Triple M on the night and spoke to the Broncos sideline staff and said he wouldn't be coming back. They suffered some injuries during the game. He eventually came back onto the field. Now, Dean was attempting to stay warm and get some movement into the leg during that process. He eventually comes onto the field. But it's around midnight later that night after the game back at the team hotel that he experiencing some serious swelling in his thigh and requires emergency surgery. It is frightening, and it has led to questions on what whether the Broncos should have pushed him back out there or allowed him back out there. And, you know, it's not in our position to question medical, highly professional medical staff. And they've been quite open and transparent about the process, but it is concerning.
3: Yeah.
4: I mean, it's a cork, right? I think just about every doctor or trainer in the NRL would have allowed him to go back into the game because the chance of what happened to Dean Mariner happening are so slim, right? It's a one in a million thing for him. So I don't think the Broncos and the medical staff have done anything wrong. I think what they were guided by, obviously, Dean Mariner. And as I said, as Woodsy said on Agenda Says last night, it's a cork, right? So how many footballers in the history of rugby league have gone back on the field after suffering a cork? Gazillions of them.
3: Yeah.
4: This is just dumb luck.
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9: 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We've got a car on fire, Gladesville, Victoria Road, Pearson Street, affecting traffic both ways, but that outbound run is all the way back to Huntley's Point at the Gladesville Bridge. 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
10: If you only knew the baths I used to have. 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
3: Yeah. Oh, yeah?
10: Yeah, yeah.
3: 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All got in one after the other.
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3: Yeah.
10: Yeah. You know, when you weren't allowed to run a new bath, you had to let the plug out a little bit.
3: Yeah, yeah, top just it top it up. Top yeah. Yeah. Good Lord, eh? That sounds like you grew up in the 1940s when the war was on.
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2: 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Triple M's NRL Daily. My name is Anthony Maroon. Reedy and Riccio are here today. And we're going to talk a little bit more now about the Bulldogs. Article this morning on Code Sports read, gag orders. Gus goes MIA. You know, they have lost five of their last six, the Doggies, and much like Melbourne, we just didn't expect it this year.
3: No, not at all. I thought they'd kick on this year, obviously Galvin having the full pre-season and coming off last year when they were top four, obviously went out in the finals in straight sets, but I thought they'd kick on. They were in my top four, but they've had some speed bumps along the way, Maroon.
2: Mm.
3: I call you Maroon. I have a problem with calling you Maroon.
2: Yeah.
3: You notice that?
2: No, I haven't.
3: I've called you Maroon a couple of times. Its origin's close.
2: Right.
3: And I'm a Queenslander, okay. And the Maroon thing just confuses me a little bit.
2: Sometimes Rabs used to call me Maroon, but Rabs has got this thing. It's like passive-aggressive. If he wanted to talk down to you, he'd call you by your wrong name.
3: Oh, I'm not talking down to you.
2: He might call you Riccio.
4: Oh.
2: You know what I mean?
3: Oh,
2: you right. Or Reddy.
3: I was going to break into a Rabs accent.
2: But I love Rabs.
3: Oh, Rabs in now. Come on, Maroon.
2: The ball goes wide. Maroon. Yeah. All right, so
3: I'm sure Dave got that kick on as well, didn't you?
4: What are the gag orders?
3: No, Galvin's been on a gag order.
4: I was going to say, for readers and listeners that haven't seen the article on codesports.com today, is there a little teaser you can give us?
3: Lockie Galvin hasn't spoken all year. I mean, obviously, he's been on I believe it's a Phil Gould-inspired gag order, and it's to protect him. I understand that, but we saw Latrell speak today. I think, Lachlan...
4: But Galvin's not in the sphere of Latrell.
3: No, he's not. But Lockie Galvin cops a lot of criticism, right? And I think people would like to hear... He should be given the ability to stand up for himself.
4: Yeah, yeah.
3: I know they're trying to protect him. I don't think it protects a guy to just...
4: I think it's a good time to put him off because he's going so well.
3: Exactly. I mean, anyway.
4: Yeah.
3: But that's the gag order,
4: sure.
3: Dave.
4: Thank you, mate.
2: Isn't it amazing you look at the ladder right now?
3: Mm.
2: Dogs are 12th. Melbourne are 16th.
3: Yeah, that's crazy. Extraordinary.
2: Crazy. Absolutely crazy. Speaking of the Dragons, which we weren't, they are coming last.
3: Geez, you moved on quick from the Dogs.
2: Oh, I probably did. I thought you were both looking at me like you were finished. Where do they go
4: from
2: here?
4: Finished, no.
2: Where do they
4: go? Look, I wrote about moving Stephen Crichton. I think it's time they inject some life into this attack.

0: There's
1: is that on the radar at all, Dave?
0: No.
1: Okay.
0: No, and I'll say it because of the injuries.
1: Yeah.
0: Okay. So Jake Turpin's out with a ruptured bicep.
1: Yeah.
0: So he's Serrato's ability to move dummy halves and play with the Swines impacted there. Also, Kurt Mann's out with a significant concussion. Mm. So he can't really play away, right, around with Jamin Salmon. There's a suggestion that Critter's just carrying a couple of niggles at the moment too, playing with some courage to get through for the team, but I don't think it is, but I would certainly like to see it. I think it needs some reinvigoration. I just think Matty Burton, on the significant amount of money he is, needs to have a greater impact on the game. And he's just not doing that. When he plays, the 15-minute spurt of energy that he's got, he's outstanding. Mm. Sensational footballer. Has to be for longer. Mm. Longer periods of the game. Honestly, Maroon.
2: Yeah.
0: Reedy, like, Matt's on close to $1 million. Let's think about all the other players in the game on $1 million. And when they're not playing to their potential, what do we do? We look at them. We question them. We analyze them.
2: Totally.
0: And I think that's where Burton's at.
2: So because if we believe what we hear, at the Dogs, Mitchell Woods or this kid Conti is going to play halfback, and then Galvin's going to play 5'8" eventually. Mm. That's the long term plan. And so Crichton's going to be in the centres. What's Burton going to be doing?
0: Well, he's off contract in 2027, end of 2027. So who knows? Like, the future is his. And that's probably another reason why I want to see more of him and more impact from him, because he is in coming to this contract phase of his career where he may not get the $1 million again next time round. But if he knowing his ability and potential and what he can do, he can get more than that if he wants.
1: Mm. I'd be surprised if Burton's there in 28, let alone maybe 27, because I think he's not a long-term half of that footy club, and he can't afford to play centres what he's on. He's on over $1 million next year, and you can't afford to pay centres over $1 million because it throws your salary cap completely out of order, and they'll have Steve Crichton on around $1 million as well. So you can't have two centres on $1 million, mate.
2: Maybe your favourite team, the North Sydney Perth Bears, could.
1: Well, they could do worse, because I'm with Dave. I think he's a really talented footballer who can make a real impact and impact the influence the outcome of games. And I think at the moment he's not doing that consistently at the Dogs.
3: Nobody does the NRL like Triple M.
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7: 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Victoria Road. A car has caught fire. Westbound Pearson Street. Delays are now back to the Gladesville Bridge. 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
3: Dragons, they struggled with the bye, but they got there in the end. I was pleased to see them get up.
4: That's a classic. Oldie bit of goodie, Murray.
3: Yeah, it's always drag that one out. Gutherson going to fullback this week. Will Cade Reid stay in the halves? So, I mean, they are genuinely a team in all sorts of problems. And I really don't see where their win comes from.
4: Dave?
5: Yeah, well, Clint Gutherson will come back at fullback, and at the expense of Tyrell Sloan, a change from Dean Young from that Anzac day of carnage it was. Cade Reid will definitely stay at halves. Whether Dan Atkinson, like in Kintogi, or Kyle Flanagan partners him, I'm not sure. And I reckon we by the time we go to air, we'll see the team list.
3: Yeah.
5: I think there's a chance we'll see a change, but...
4: You have to stick with Cade Reid at half.
5: Yeah.
4: You can't have thrown him in and then got rid of him after 1 week. And I don't mind Gutho coming back at fullback because I think that helps Cade Reid. He's got an experienced voice at the back helping organise things. I think that's a smart move in my mind.
3: Okay. What about the coaching situation there before we move on to the players again? Obviously, Dean Young's in there as the interim coach. So I guess half the problem is, David, with respect to Dean Young, is that, you know, experienced NRL coaches aren't falling out of trees. I can think of one or two.
5: Mm.
3: But if you went looking for one, what do you got, Brad Arthur?
5: Yeah.
3: And everyone else is more or less an NRL coach waiting to be
5: waiting,
3: an NRL
5: that's
3: coach.
5: Right, yeah. Really interesting. And I think the bye has come at the right time for the Dragons, but also Dean Young, because in that bye period, he's been able to make some subtle changes to the schedule and to the way he's doing things. And I think... he's been able to set his standards of what his expectations are from this point in time. I think if you look at in the cold light of day, he picked up the coaching gig at short notice in the lead up to that Anzac Day game. He's just probably just running on adrenaline, getting the program done, ready for the Roosters game. Then the bye comes. He can just try and implement a couple of little adjustments. As I said, the schedule's been changed ever so slightly. And he can speak to the players about what his expectations are with time on his side due to the fact that it's a bye. So I'm really intrigued to see if there is a different response this week as opposed to that mess of a week, an absolute mess of a week going into that Roosters game. So
3: now you're saying they've had a bit of time.
5: Mm.
3: Everything's settled down.
5: To a point.
3: Yeah.
5: To a point. And I think he's willing to see... I think he's willing to see some new players in new positions. I suspect we're going to see something different in the team lineup this week from the Dragons. Dylan Egan is a genuine chance to come back and make his return from a torn ACL. He's played Cup. He's had 40 minutes in Cup. I think Dean Young will have his fingerprints on this team.
3: Hmm.
4: I like the Knights. They're playing great. What about their defense? They're a good team with the ball.
3: South scored 38 points. That's got to be a concern.
4: They're a good footy team. They played a great. I love that. Some people didn't like that game on. When was it? Saturday?
3: Sunday.
4: I loved it.
3: Yeah.
4: Because I reckon the dream scenario is you've got two teams going hammer and tong, and the game rests in the hands of the two biggest superstars. And I reckon that game did because Kalen dominated the game for the Knights and Latrell dominated the game for South.
3: Yeah, they were
4: Isn't that what you want?
3: Mm. Oh, well,
4: the
3: shit,
4: two
3: yeah.
4: biggest superstars deciding the outcome of the footy game. Yeah. I know there were a lot of points scored, but the Knights are great to watch.
3: To the point we were making earlier about when you say 15 are out, but really only five or six are out, the four players that were missing for the Knights were the difference in that first half.
5: Yeah.
3: You know, bloody Bradman Best, Kalen Ponga,
4: Dylan Brown.
3: The back rower, Dylan Lucas.
4: Yeah.
3: You know,
4: They got some strike.
5: They
4: got a lot of strike tonight. I think they could put the cleaners through the Dragons. But anyway, that's just my humble opinion.
3: Anyway, I've got to go. Have a lovely life.
5: On your maroon.
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8: 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A good run for the M5 this evening with around 15 minutes from the Kings Grove main tunnel exit through to Preston's. The M7 also moving nicely with around 17 minutes from Richmond Road through to Preston's at Currajong Road. 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
1: Australia, hello to you. Triple M Nights with Dave Gleeson, all right? 35 years he's been in the caper and his dead set dominated it for every year of those. And tonight, no exception. Dave Gleeson is his name, the frontman of the Jets. Hello, great man.
2: G'day, Tomo. G'day, Australia. Nice, thanks for that.
1: No worries.
2: Nice wrap-up, mate.
1: Yeah.
2: Well, you, I was feeling a bit flat.
1: You handed me the note to read out, so. Hey, Gleeson, what a morning it was today to hear about the great Jack Johnson.
2: Oh, yeah.
1: He's back, eh?
2: The cruisiest Hawaiian songwriter ever. So great that he's got something brand new. He's got a brand new movie.
1: Yeah.
2: He's done the soundtrack. He's collaborated with a bunch of different people, and I can't wait to talk to him about this new project he's working on.
1: Yeah, and we're going to put our hand up as well. You pre-recorded this chat on the phone with him because he is a busy, busy man. You're a busy, busy man, but it has come up wonderfully, mate.
2: Oh, cheers, mate. No, he's a great chat, and he's just a lovely fellow to talk to. You could hang and have a bit of a cool chat with him anytime.
1: Hey, Gleeso, number four of the top 25 greatest guitar riffs of all time, pointing into the countdown. Oh. And boy, didn't this song go gangbusters.
2: This will get you up and about, especially my mate from suburban Sydney, who's up and about because his team is flying at the moment in the NRL.
1: I love this. We go back to 1990, a John Lennon tribute concert, Gleeso.
2: Yes, unreal. It was, obviously these things come touched with sad, but you do get some amazing musical moments out of it. And don't be rude.
1: Oh, hang on.
2: Donald Trump, we got the classic nine is all people who've told him to cease and desist. Stop using their music.
1: Triple M Night. So with Dave Gleeson, all about the great Trumpy tonight.
4: In Springfield, they're eating the dogs.
5: Dogs.
4: The people that came in, they're eating the cats. They're eating the pets of the people that live there.

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0: the former pro surfer who turned into our chill dealer. Kick your shoes off. Gleeso's chatting to Jack Johnson.
1: It's just been announced that Jack Johnson is returning to the shores of Australia, not with a single album, but with a double album to go along with his brand new movie, which is the life story of Jack Johnson, really. It's called Surf Film Music. And Jack joins us on the phone right now. Jack, you certainly haven't been resting on your laurels.
2: I guess not. As you described all that, it sounds a bit ambitious, doesn't it?
1: So what is it, do you think, about music and surfing that go so well together? I mean, right back to the early movies, Morning of the Earth, and every surf movie that's come out subsequently has a connection with music.
2: Yeah, so true. I don't know. I'm always trying to figure it out, actually. I mean, for me, I have a personal connection that's always been there for me is when I was a kid, surfing was absolutely my favorite thing in the world, and I would... You know, Tom Curran and Mark Occhialupo, they were like gods to us, and especially those two guys. They were right during the time where we were trying to figure out, you know, our own little styles and everything as 12-year-old kids. They were the two top surfers in the world. And so me and my friends, we used to watch their parts in the movie over and over and over, and we'd kind of like study how they were doing it. And there was always a song in the background from the surf film, and those songs would get stuck in our head. And so when we go surf, we would always just have that song in the back of our head, and I think sometimes I'd even like almost sing it out loud. Anyways, you get this thing where I'm always humming a song as I surf, and then over the years as I started kind of trying to write my own, it's where I come up with a lot of the parts, not so much the details and the lyrics and things, but a lot of like the melodies, or I'll come in from a surf and I'll have like a certain melody in my mind. But I always feel like it was kind of connected back to that thing of just trying to be like our heroes in the water and repeating those songs in my mind.
1: So you've made movies before, Jack, but this one is much more personal. It's like a life story, if you will. What was it like to, you know, go back through that footage and cycle down memory lane?
2: Yeah, it was a trip. And honestly, if somebody would have said, hey, let's make a movie about you, I would have said, no way. It was, it actually kind of just kept happening. It sort of just evolved into this. It was, we were going to make these old surf movies we used to film back in the 90s. Like, we were going to finally get them online. And as we were doing that, because we kind of spaced on doing that for a while, they were out on VHS and then DVD and then just never got them out online. And so finally getting to that a couple years ago, and as we started watching through the old footage and retransferring it and kind of just seeing a lot of the stuff that never made the movies, we started cutting together these extra parts, and then these extra parts started growing into little segments, and people kept sending us footage when we'd look for, do you have any footage from this era? And it just kept growing into this longer film, and pretty soon, next thing we knew, we had this feature-length documentary, which was, it was fun. It was real natural how it all came about. For me, the film's a lot about friends making stuff together and like the power of collaboration, kind of what the film's about for me.
1: So you recently premiered the movie at South by Southwest, massive music festival over there in the States. What was it like seeing people's reaction to your movie?
2: Yeah, it was cool. It was really fun. We had a lot of friends there that night, and it was seemed like a good reaction, you know, but it's definitely weird to see yourself up on the big screen. I don't necessarily know how many times I want to do that, but it was an experience for sure.
1: I remember when I was a young tacker that the surf movies would come around. They put them in RSL clubs or community halls. They'd set up a projector and they would have a narrator actually sitting there talking over the movie. That was a bit of a trip when we were young.
2: Yeah, that's cool.
3: More coming up with the great Jack Johnson on the other side of this. He's going to be talking about the amazing show that will be with Ben Harper and our very own John Butler. Here he is, Jack Johnson with Taylor.

0: how good. Jack Johnson with Taylor, Triple M Nights with Dave Gleason. He announced this morning he is coming back to Australia. And when the big international guests say they're coming here, they go on one show. It's Triple M Nights with Dave Gleason.
1: Now, you've got a single called Drink the Water that you recorded with the legendary Hermanos Gutierrez. What was it like working with them guys?
2: So good, yeah. Those guys, they've become really close friends, and it's... I love their music for the last couple of years now. It's been like one of the main bands I listen to. And then somebody one day told me that they had read that they mentioned me one time, like in an interview or something, that I had something to do with one of them learning guitar or something. And I was like, nah, no way. And then anyways, a couple of years later, we got a chance to meet. Somebody introduced us. And sure enough, like they're just really sweet guys. Like they're younger than me a little bit. And so they had come to some of my shows. Like one of them sent a selfie with a picture in his bedroom, and he's got my signed poster in the background, you know, and it's like, you know, they love the surf culture. The older brother surfs, and we've gone for a surf together now a couple of times. And anyways, it was just so much fun because like the music they make these beautiful soundscapes, and sure, to get to sit there and watch a film and kind of like come up with ideas for how to score the background. It was like, yeah, a neat way to bond with new friends and make something together, and hoping to make a lot more music with those guys over the years.
1: And talking about some notable mentions for musicians that you're playing with, you're actually coming to Australia. You're going to play with Ben Harper and John Butler. First time you guys have actually all played together on the same bill.
2: Yeah, I know. I'm excited. Ben and I get to, you know, see each other a lot. We've done a lot of different shows over the years, but not in Australia since like 2002 or 2003 or something was the last time we probably toured together down there. So yeah, really excited to get to come down together again. Then John Butler is just somebody who I'm always blown away when I hear his, so amazing. And we've done some shows, but again, it's been not since like around the same time that we did some shows together back in maybe 2004 or something.
1: Yeah.
2: Right. And so, yeah, so I'm just really excited that we get to all get together. I think hopefully they're excited too, but I'm definitely really pumped to get to play some music together.
1: I've been watching some stuff online, mate. It doesn't matter whether you've got a massive crowd or a little ukulele jam. It looks like the joy that it brings you and the joy that it brings to other people it's almost palpable.
2: Oh, thanks. That's a nice compliment. Yeah, I love making music and then love sharing it. And it's like, I can't believe we get to keep doing it. The same guys in the band.
1: It's what, like 25 years you guys have been together.
2: Yeah, pretty cool.
1: And of course, you got to work together on the movie with Kelly Slater, Rob Machado, Jerry Lopez. That must have been unreal.
2: Yeah, it was nice to have all those guys. Like, Jerry is one of my dad's friends and somebody I've always looked up to a lot. It was really sweet for him to give his time to do an interview. And he had a lot of cool insight about what surfing means to people. And yeah, it's kind of a meditation on the connection between surfing and filmmaking and music, and Jerry does a great job of kind of leading us through some of that. And yeah, Rob and Kelly are always great to work with.
1: Yeah, cool. The tour kicks off on the 7th of November on the Brizzy River Stage, then it's over to Perth, and then back to Sydney, and then the Maya Music Bowl. That should be an absolute beauty. Make sure you check out the socials and see where Jack Johnson, Ben Harper, and Australia's own John Butler are playing. Thanks for your time, Jack.
2: My pleasure, yeah. Hope to be there.

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0: In Excess with What You Need, Triple M Nights with Dave Gleeson, Alanis Morissette. We're putting her up in light shortly in a rock chick appreciation.
1: Yeah, well, she certainly came along and made a big splash. Started off as a bit of a little pop singer, but that angst that she brought out on Jagged Little Pill changed the way we listen to chick rock forever.
0: Absolutely. Now, new stuff from the Foo Fighters off the album Your Favourite Toy.
1: Yes, your favourite toy. Now, you know, we like to give a balanced approach to how we present music on the show, Tomo. Mm-hmm. Is it just me, or does the new Foo Fighters album sound horrible? This is not my words.
0: No.
1: At least on my end, it sounds like 90% of the album is clipped so hard, I'd suspect my headphones were broken if I didn't know better. I'm not ruling out something on my end being off, like my stereo, but I can't believe this album would be published like this. It sounds like arse, someone said. Clearly it's a stylistic choice, and making it raw is appropriate for the music, but it's just not hitting the mark. They need to bring back Butch Vig as producer, because it sounds like an absolute mess to me. There are a few of the comments from the Foo Fighters' brand new album, Your Favourite Toy. Let's hear from Dave about the process they undertook to get this album in the can.
2: Some of them didn't have lyrics to them. Some of them were just like a sound. And for whatever reason, it's like, that in our little world, in our little band, that's what felt necessary at the time. And I think that's the most important thing. It's like, yeah, I mean, I want to record them well. I want them to be tight and written in a way that makes sense, you know? Mm-hmm. but beyond that, it's like the expectation is really within the room, more so than outside of the room.
0: Brand new stuff from the Fooies here.
1: Get it on. Let's get it on.

0: The Triple M Night Show with Dave Gleeson will be back in a sec. In the meantime, get distracted by these roadies crouching down, running on stage. We can see you, you know.
1: Sydney, we're coming for you. While the NRL heads to Brisbane for Magic Rounds, the real party is right here at North Sydney Oval. 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
14: Boy, if you only knew the baths I used to have. Four deep, in line, same water.
15: Yeah. Oh, yeah?
14: Yeah, yeah.
15: So after you that. All got in one after the other?
14: Back in the day when we were young, yeah.
15: Yeah.
14: Yeah. You know what, you weren't allowed to run a new bath. You had to let the plug out a little bit.
15: Yeah, yeah, top it up. Good Lord, eh? That sounds like you grew up in the 1940s when the war was on.
0: Maroon, Millie and Nathan Hindmarsh. The Rush Hour. 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

0: Pink Floyd with Money on Triple M. This is Nights with Dave Gleeson. New stuff from U2. We're going to do that shortly. We're going to hear from Yoko as well, Gleeso, with the 1990 John Lennon tribute concert. But right now,
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4: 1995 was the year that Alanis Morissette took the world by storm, but it wasn't the first thing she did. She had a couple of, I'm not going to say they were false starts,
0: no.
4: But they were certainly very different to what came out on Jagged Little Pill. Two dance pop albums, one was called Alanis and the other one was called Now Is The Time. So she did well in Canada, and I've spoken about Canada before, how well they support their artists with music quotas, etc., etc. So she was doing very, very well, but then she took a pivot and Jagged Little Pill came along. Here, let's hear a little bit about Alanis Morissette.
5: She entered the teen vocalist competition on Star Search using a stage name and was crushed when she lost. So she went back to her real name, let her hair down, and zoomed to the top of the charts.
6: I'm looking to figure out this boy, I know, but every time we get together,
0: doesn't fit, does it, guys?
4: Bit Whitney, isn't it?
0: Really? It is a little bit.
4: Well, dance with somebody comes yeah, straight to mind.
0: It does, big time.
4: But what she did, she went back, as that guy was saying, she went back and she decided that there was something more for her in music, and she got raw, she got edgy, she wrote lyrics with a guy called Glenn Ballard, who was her producer. She got a great band in to play on the album with, including Flea,
0: yeah,
4: and Chad from the Red Hot Chili Peppers.
0: Insane.
4: And yeah, she came out with the first single. They heard it at K-Rock. The musical director,
0: yeah,
4: ran down the hall, said, put this on now to the DJ. It's one of those magic, magic stories. And you don't fluke stuff like that, Tomo. You don't fluke selling 20 million albums of your debut. There's no doubt about that.
0: Alanis from the album Jagged Little Pill. You ought to know, Triple M.

0: Triple M Nights with Dave Gleeson. Gleeso, not too many songs have featured in movies in your top 25 greatest guitar riffs of all time, but number four will.
1: Well, some of them have been like incidental, like tracks in the movie, but none that was the lead track off the movie, like the one we're about to play at number four.
0: Gleeso, there was a phone call from the main man of the movie to a band member.
1: Yeah, that's right. The big fella called the little fella and said, hey, stop doing that down there.
0: We're going to get to that shortly, Triple M.
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0: Oh, here we go. Triple M Nights with Dave Gleeson, all right. Tuesday night right around the country. Number 4 of the top 25 greatest guitar riffs of all time. New stuff from U2. And a John Lennon tribute concert. We've got a jam-packed hour, Gleeson.
1: Yes, bloody oath we do. Look, I reckon they should do a John Lennon tribute concert once every year because he was so instrumental and such an amazing part of the music that we listen to even to this day. But that's just my opinion, Tomo. You know what they say, opinions are like bottom holes.
0: Yeah, them ones. They're well cleaned up.
1: Usually I'm all over the place like a mad person's breakfast.
0: Yes.
1: But I cleaned that one up.
0: Yeah, you did clean that up. Yeah.
1: I amazed Billy Brownless with that one time. When I said that, he thought I was going all the way. He goes, oh, geez, you cleaned that up pretty well. Dragon are playing at the Savannah Sounds, which is going to be rocking Port Douglas from the 22nd to the 24th of May. They're still out and about doing it, don't you worry.
0: Good.
1: Go and see Dragon. You'll hear all the hits that you want
0: to
1: hear.
0: It'd be terrible to go see a concert up in Port Douglas, wouldn't it?
1: Oh, terrible. Imagine going up. Look, I'm going to a concert in Port Douglas and you miss it. Oh, that'd suck, wouldn't it?
0: That would suck. Triple M.

0: Beautiful song, Scorpions with Winter Change, Triple M Nights with Dave Gleason. What an absolute cracker it is. We are getting geared up for Donald Trump for the whole Classic 9 at 9, which is an issue because it's sort of a few feuds between Trump and bands, Gleason.
1: And only 9 bands we've found so far.
0: Exactly.
1: But yeah. I'm sure there's more out there.
2: 25 of Gleason's greatest riffs.
0: Number 4 tonight, Gleece.
1: Yeah, number 4. And this song spent 6 weeks at number 1 in the United States in 1982. It was, as you said before, Tomo, it was a theme song to a movie. And look, we're just going to let the band tell you what happened. Jim Pederick here.
3: One day I got home from doing some stuff, and I pull in the driveway, and I press the answering machine, and I hear, "Hey, yo, Jim, give me a call, Sylvester Stallone." And I go, "Somebody's putting me on. This is unreal." And I go, "This is Jim Pederick. Is this Sylvester Stallone?" He goes, "Hey, Jim, yeah, call me Sly." I go, "Really? Really? Yeah, this is Stallone. Yeah, Sly." So here's me, kid from small town in Illinois, talking to my hero, Sylvester Stallone. Rising up, back on the street. Did my time, took my chances. I didn't know what to say. He says, "Well, look, I really like your band, Survivor. That's the sound I want for my new movie, Rocky III. Can you help me out?" I go, "Are you kidding me? Yeah, I can help you out."
1: So there it was. All it took was a call from Sylvester Stallone. I'm open to calls. Chris Hemsworth, that's a call. I'll do a song for Thor.
0: Yeah?
1: Oh, I got a Thor thumb.
0: Oh, good God.
1: Sorry about that. But let's get it on. It's number 4. We are right at the pointy end of the 25 greatest guitar riffs of all time. We've had Enter Sandman. Mm. We've had The Baby Animals.
0: Oh, yeah.
1: We've had The Screaming Jets.
0: Yep.
1: But right now it's Survivor at number 4 with Eye of the Tiger.

0: Triple M, this is Nights with Dave Gleason, AC/DC from 1986 into some brand new stuff from U2. That is the variety of this show, which is Triple M Nights with Dave Gleason.
1: There's one thing that we all wanted to do as a rock band is be on the cover of the Rolling Stone, as sung by the great Dr. Hook. But one thing, something that really puts you into a new league is when you're on the cover of Time magazine. Who's been on there? John Lennon's been on there a couple of times.
0: Really?
1: Elton John, Paul McCartney,
0: The Boss?
1: The Boss has been on there a couple of times as well. The Band, who was Bob Dylan's backing band, James Taylor. Yeah, so to get your face on the cover of Time magazine shows that you really are doing something exceptional out there in the world. You know, you may be a musician, but the fact that you get on Time magazine, they keep their finger on the pulse. And it was 1987 when U2... on the success of their early albums, found themselves on the cover of Time magazine, and they are still out there going strong, making music. They've got a brand new album coming out later on this year, and here's a little taste from the Easter Lily EP, Inner Life.
0: Triple M.

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1: Sydney, we're coming for you. 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

0: 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Classic 9 at 9. All about Trump tonight. I think he's talking about groceries. He's got a bit to talk about. There's dogs involved, straws, all that to come. So make sure you're listening to that at 9 p.m. tonight in the Classic 9 at 9.
1: Big baby.
0: Yeah, we go all the way back to 1990 right now, though, Gleeso, and a very, very special time.
1: Yes, it was 10 years since the death of John Lennon. As I was saying earlier on, I think yearly or maybe every 5 years or something, there should be a John Lennon tribute concert because so many people would like to get up and pay homage to someone that means so much to everyone, even generations after he's passed on. But in 1990, it was held at the Pierhead Arena in Merseyside. Obviously, that's in Liverpool.
0: Mm-hmm.
1: Had people like Lenny Kravitz, Joe Cocker, Ringo Starr, Jeff Lynne, Tom Petty, Lou Reed, Joe Walsh, and a cast of thousands all there to tip their hat and pay homage, as I said, to the great John Lennon. And there would have been sadness still there even 10 years later that we never got to hear anything more from John Lennon. He was such a prolific and poignant songwriter. So we really do miss what he could have done. But, it was what must have been an amazing thing to be at the John Lennon tribute concert.
0: Here is Yoko, who was there thanking the fans and talking about one of the songs that still stands the test of time.
2: Before our last song, I would like to thank everyone who has contributed this evening to the success of this tribute. When this next song was written, John was very aware that it would be an anthem of peace and in some way would help change the course of this world that we live in. We looked at each other and we were both excited. And now, indeed, it has become an international anthem for peace. Thank you.
1: Yeah, let's get it on. Eddie Vedder with his version of Imagine from the John Lennon concert back in 1990.
0: Triple M.

0: Triple M Nights with Dave Gleeson, not too far away from Trump, Donald, and he's got a little bit of beef with some bands, I think it's fair to say, Gleeson.
1: A lot of cease and desists going on. I can't wait to get to the Michael Stipe quote. That's probably my favourite for the whole hour.
0: So he loves groceries. Did you know that?
1: Groceries? What are groceries? How do you put things in a bag?
2: An old-fashioned term that we use, groceries. I used it on the campaign. It's such an old-fashioned term, but a beautiful term, groceries. It sort of says a bag with different things in it. Groceries went through the roof, and I campaigned on that. I talked about the word groceries for a lot.
1: These are the musings of an insane man. Allegedly.
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19: The classic 9, because 8 didn't seem like a good number, and 10, well, don't be stupid. He doesn't work past 10, at least not for us.
0: It is all happening here. Bands or singers with a little bit of beef with Donald Trump. That is the topic of discussion tonight in the classic 9 at 9.
1: Now, we're going to start this, Tomo, with, I have to say this, I feel like we can have a crack at Donald Trump. He's not our president.
0: No, we're just having a bit of fun.
1: Bit of fun, but here's the thing. When I'm in Australia... Mm. And I hear people say, I'm a Trump supporter. I go, what does that mean? Yeah. So in what way are you supporting Donald Trump? What, are you voting for him? What sphere of your imagination thinks that your support for Donald Trump is anything other than just a ridiculous waste of time?
0: That is true.
1: I'm just going to put it out. I'm just putting it out there.
0: I know. I do understand that. Like, we are residing in South Australia.
1: That's right.
0: That is like saying we're right behind the Queensland Premier.
1: I'm all for the Azerbaijan dictator over there. I don't know his name, but geez, I love what he does. He's really made a difference. I mean, it's just a ridiculous waste of time to be a, and I'm doing air quotes, Trump supporter in Australia. Anyway, when you're in America, Steven Tyler has repeatedly demanded Donald Trump stop using Aerosmith songs, Living on the Edge. Yeah, he's very close to it right now. I can't see him lasting much time before he drops off. He was using Living on the Edge and Dream On at his campaign rallies. Now, here's the thing. Steven Tyler is a registered Republican and was friends with Trump. He issued a cease and desist letter arguing the unauthorized use falsely implied an endorsement. So he's actually a Republican, and he's saying, stop using me music.
0: Simple as that. I wonder how his hair's going.
22: In my case, I like to take a nice shower to take care of my beautiful hair.
1: What the hell is going on?
22: I stand in the shower for 15 minutes till it gets wet. It comes out drip, drip, drip. It's ridiculous.
1: Oh, no. He's got his finger on the button. Or the pulse.
0: Triple M.

0: Park within the end on Triple M Nights with Dave Gleeson. We are talking about the Barneys between some of these famous rock bands and Donald Trump, which is not so...
1: Don't be rude.
0: Sorry about that, Donald, but it is the
2: topic. It's not us. It's topical.
0: It's the topic of discussion tonight. So all these bands have had a little bit of beef with Donald.
2: Yeah, they just simply tweeted, Linkin Park, we do not endorse Donald Trump nor authorize his organization to use any of our music.
0: Nah, simple as that.
2: Now, this guy, Neil Young, it is no surprise that he is not a Trump fan. His songs are all about love and peace and acceptance. He said that Donald Trump is a divisive figure, the worst president in the history of our country, and he's criticised Donald Trump policies in editorials on the Neil Young archives. Young actually sued the Trump campaign for using his music without permission, called him a disgrace, and has released protest songs like Big Crime. What we're going to get on right now is the anthem for a troubled world. It is Keep On Rockin' in the Free World.

0: 4am with Everybody Hurts. It's Triple M Nights with Dave Gleason. Now, we know young Mike's not too happy with Donald.
1: Don't be rude.
2: But, I mean, how does this guy look? So he walks out onto the stage to REM's It's the End of the World as We Know It.
0: Yeah.
2: And I Feel Fine. That's him and all his billionaire mates.
0: Yeah.
2: Yeah, we're all right. We're all right. While the world goes to shit in a handbasket, we will walk around thinking everything's all fine. Go f*** yourselves, the lot of you, you sad, attention-grabbing, power-hungry little men, Michael Stipe said in a statement. Do not use our music or my voice for your moronic charade of a campaign. Though the statement spoke broadly about the lot of politicians, Mills prefaced it with the stipulation that it reflected Stipe's opinion on Trump. Mills, Mike Mills, being the guitarist from REM.
3: Are you like to see us Pope?
1: As Pope?
3: Yeah.
1: I'd like to be Pope. That would be my number one choice.
2: Where are we?
0: I don't know.
2: This is my least favourite timeline, Tomo.

0: The Stones, you can't always get what you want. This is Triple M Nights with Dave Gleason, number two of the Barneys that Donald Trump has had with these incredible rock and roll bands and entertaining quotes we've been able to play, sure. Dave, over the past.
1: If we could look at them from outside, they are very entertaining.
0: Yeah.
1: But let me just say this. The Rolling Stones have repeatedly demanded that Donald Trump cease using their song, You Can't Always Get What You Want. They threatened legal action against Trump campaign for unauthorized use, noting that previous cease and desist directives were ignored. So that's what you do. As a fair-minded person, you say, just stop doing it.
0: Yeah.
1: And then you got to sue him because he loves getting sued, the great Donald. Look, and it just brings me, it

0: Now that we've come to number one.
1: Yeah.
0: Springsteen.
1: The boss.
0: The boss. Bruce Springsteen opposed Trump using his song Born in the USA at Trump's political rallies in 2016. Rather than take legal action, he openly announced his support for Hillary Clinton and campaigned in support of her. That was to no avail. Get the boss on. Born in the USA. You lucky, lucky, lucky bastard.
2: Look, I hate to do it, but I will do it. I would give myself an A+. Is that enough? Can I go higher?

0: Triple M Night Show with Dave Gleeson. We'll be back in a sec. Think of this like a chance to head to the merch stand, grab your I Love Gleeso t-shirt. He's so dreamy.
1: Sydney, we're coming for you. While the NRL heads to Brisbane for match grounds, the real party is right here at North Sydney Oval. 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

0: Nation with Catch a Wave. That'll see us out for Tuesday night. That'll do us, I reckon, Gleeso.
1: Yeah, it's nice to have something like that. Catching a wave, getting out there in nature really takes your mind off the fact that we're all going to hell in a handbasket.
0: It does seem that way, doesn't it? I will see you tomorrow night, bro.
1: Rock on.
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24: Welcome to the show. Hope you had a fantastic start to the week. Heaps happening tonight. We've got new music from The Temper Trap. In Excess just received the Ted Albert Award for Outstanding Services to Australian Music. We've got to get them on. New music from Ocean Alley 2, Pacific Avenue, plus the classics you know and you love. Can't get started. Chemical Heart, Grinspoon, new music from Spacey James. And the best thing about hosting the show is we get some awesome people that come in for a chat. And you get to ask them the questions you've always wanted to know the answers to. So, it only feels like yesterday, but I caught up with Darryl Braithwaite. And he's going to tell the story from the horse's mouth, no pun intended, about getting up on stage, being invited on stage with Harry Styles. He got 2 days' notice. Blink of an eye, he's getting ready to perform to 70,000 people, the most he's ever performed to. And we are going for a trip down memory lane with Pete Murray. He's had an incredible career, and he takes us back to his very first gig. That's 15 minutes away. Casey Barnes is back too. This one's called Made For This. We've got 1977 playing. Straight after Jimmy Barnes, who's hopefully getting some rest. He's been touring non-stop for the last year. Let's Make It Last All Night kicks off Triple M's Homegrown.

0: Diesel and the Injectors. We just call him Diesel now on Triple M's Homegrown. Hopefully he's getting some rest. He just wrapped up a massive regional tour. Hey, up next, we are recounting the moment that went viral around the world. From the horse's mouth, no pun intended. Darryl Braithwaite is going to tell us next what it was like getting on stage with Harry Styles. But I was thinking Pete Murray, right? He's had such a great career. He just wrapped up a massive solo tour as well. I kind of like what these artists are doing now. They're going on tour, which pretty much one other band member. So there might be like two acoustic guitar players rather than full band. And you get to see these acts in an intimate setting. You get the stories behind the songs. It's super cool. And when I had Pete in for the first time on this show, he's talking about the early gigs in Melbourne and, you know, he really hustled his way to get to where he is now.
1: The standard crowd was like 10 people. And I remember one night there was like about 30 people and then I'm thinking, wow, I'm making progress. This is awesome. But they were there for some other party down the road. They just popped in for a drink.
0: Well, that's the way it goes. Pete Murray, we love him. And here's his version, a re-record of his hit Better Days. Pete Murray, Triple M's Homegrown. And I saw

0: Triple M's Homegrown with Daryl Braithwaite, the Horses. Only feels like yesterday when he went viral around the world when he was invited on stage to sing that with Harry Styles. It was crazy. And I actually had him in the studio a week after it happened. He's your play-by-play.
1: It was a day that you just thought, this is going to be really unbelievable. Got to meet Harry about an hour and a half before he went on. Lovely guy. And then I stayed in my room for the next 3 hours while he got ready. Then he started his show. Then they said, it's time. And I thought, it's like the electrocution. I walked backstage and I thought, my God, how many people are here? They put in ears, which I never wear. Okay. So I'm there floundering a little bit going, and they said, do you want anything in your... I said, I can hear Harry, but can I have a little bit of keyboard? Harry finishes the show as such, comes backstage with his singers and band, comes up to me and goes, okay, Daryl, you ready? So, and then he does a knuckles, you know, thing. Go, yeah, no, I'm fine. Yeah, all good. Can't hear anything. And then went out, and my God, it was because I don't know how many were there, 70,000 or more.
2: Yeah, sold out.
1: I could hear him, and then I could hear dung, dung, dung, dung, dung, you know, the Horses. And it was just, it was surreal, the whole thing. But it was such a mighty experience that, you know, like, hard to explain, because I just felt the elation that, you know, and his warmth as well.
2: Mm.
1: And it was just so easy. It was just, it went without a hitch, you know, and then I walked off.
0: It was quite a... it was huge. Like, that made headlines all around the world. The best thing is, you can watch my full chat with Daryl Braithwaite. Just search Triple M Rock on YouTube. So many great stories there. And so many great songs on the way. Grinspoon, Hootagurus. Got some awesome new music I want to show you too. This band called Midriff. Handpicked to support Ocean Alley. They are doing massive things. This song's called Whiplash. And Spacey Jane. This track's called Do You Really Love Her? And it plays next on Triple M.
3: 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While the NRL heads to Brisbane for Magic Round, the real party is right here at North Sydney Oval. 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
15: The rush hour. Boy, if you only knew the baths I used to have. Four deep, in line, same water.
16: Yeah. Oh, yeah?
15: Yeah, yeah.
16: Love so you that. All got in one after the other?
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16: Yeah.
15: 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You know when you weren't allowed to run a new bath? You had to let the plug out a little bit.
16: 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Good Lord, eh? That sounds like you grew up in the 1940s when the war was on.
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16: A big second hour on Triple M's Homegrown. Classics from Empire of the Sun, Midnight Oil. Phil Jamieson from Grinspoon is back with Weekend. Go out and see him. He's got a massive solo tour happening at the moment. And your number one Australian album is from Sly Withers. Out of WA, their new one Setting Fires is coming up. And we've got some birthday messages for Jimmy Barr. Wonder how he spent his big day today. Probably cooking. The man is a good cook. There is no denying that. Also, we've got new music from Ocean Alley. Just wrapped up their biggest tour to date, playing straight after the Angels. Triple M's Homegrown.

There's a classic like that that's influenced a new crop of artists. Like this artist we prepared earlier, Triple M's Homegrown with Matty O.

0: Rat Cat are supporting Spiderbait as they celebrate the 30th anniversary of their third album, Ivy and the Big Apples. 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Coming up, the Whitlams. Awesome tunes on the way from Pacific Avenue as well. Things we want to say. They just wrapped up their biggest Australian tour to date. But Tim's up late in Queensland, mate. You enjoying the tunes?
1: I absolutely love it, mate, but I'm just blowing the speakers in the truck. I've got no music, I've got a crackling all the way home.
0: We are not responsible for you blowing those speakers, but we're glad you're enjoying it. Enjoy this however you're going to hear it, Timmy. This is The Saints, of course, just like Bible.

the great Australian songs going as solid rock on Triple M's Homegrown. And so is this, right? Very nostalgic if you used to watch Looking for Alabama.

0: that on. And recipients of the Ted Albert Award at the APRAs for outstanding services to Australian music. In excess, they made an incredible speech. An amazing night put on by APRA. We've got some new music too for you. The Temper Trap are back. Giving Up Air, playing shows, which is super exciting. They got a brand new album out mid-year, which is cool. And Ocean Alley are getting some rest after their biggest Australian tour ever, Life in Love. It's next on Triple M.
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16: Do you know a party pooper?
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18: Lou and Judge.
19: Lou and Judge on Triple M. Let's do this.
20: You are about to enter the courtroom of Judge Georgie.
15: Cornelio.
19: Hello.
15: Good to be here.
21: You okay? This cucumber salad just rattled you.
15: Yeah. Less chili powder next time. Thank you, Cornelio.
21: And put chili flakes
15: as
21: well.
15: Was that on purpose?
21: It was.
15: Trying to send me out of the courtroom. You've always been on and off my job.
21: I have.
15: You always. For a year and a day. Anyway, thanks for that rap. You've rocked me.
21: You're rattled.
15: I'll find you in contempt.
21: Well, you can't. I'm reading out your court case.
15: All right, tell me, who have we got today? Mm. Which degenerates are we bringing in today, Cornelia?
21: Okay. My best mate and I have been friends since primary school. He got married last year and I was his best man. I planned the bucks, put effort into a speech that had everyone laughing and crying, spent money on gifts and many celebrations around his big day. Mm. This year, it's my turn to get married. Mm. My fiancé and I planned our hens and bucks for the same weekend. She's going away with the girls and I'm going away with the boys. My best mate can't make it because it's the same weekend as Magic Round and he's already booked flights to Queensland for it. I told him he should cancel and come away with the boys, but he refused because he can't get his money back. I spent way more money on his last year. I think he should prioritise me over the football. He said it's my fault for planning the trip on a weekend. He was already busy and money is tighter for him, so I shouldn't compare. Mm. Missing the bucks for and against. That's a best friend.
15: Ooh.
21: I personally would try and cancel or get a refund or something to go to my best friend's hens.
15: Mm. Yeah. Yeah. Cornelio, what are you thinking?
19: He should have had the bucks at Magic Round. Perfect bucks. Perfect bucks weekend.
21: Maybe he's not a footy
15: guy. Maybe he's not a footy fan.
19: Yeah.
15: You know, that's a waste of a bucks.
21: You wouldn't miss a friend's bucks, Judge.
15: Listen, personally, I would I'd attempt to go to the bucks.
19: Mm.
15: But I also understand you've booked flights, maybe a com as well. Can you get the money back? If not,
21: Booking.com, great refunds.
15: Did he know that he was going to Magic Round when he booked it in? You know, is that one of those things? Because boxes are hard to plan. You know, suddenly this mate has something on, he can't come, so you've got to change the date, then another fella can't come because he's got that on, and so on and so forth. It can be a real pedicle.
19: Well, if they've been
21: real
19: best,
21: nuisance.
19: Here's what I'll, in defense of Magic Round, his best mate, they've been best mates since primary school. And so if you already know that your mate's going to be up there, surely he's a priority enough that you put it on a different weekend.
15: But what if everyone else could make the other weekends and that's only your best mate?
21: Yeah. The year before he was his best man, planned the bucks, all of that.
15: Yeah.
21: You know, the least he could do is dweedle away his flights.
19: Luckily, the listeners to this show are much better arguers than we are.
21: They are.
19: On such matters.
15: I'm not here to argue. I'm simply here to adjudicate.
21: We need two callers. We need a for and against. Missing the bucks.
19: Let's
15: call us now.
19: Judge Jarchi.
22: The early drive home with Lou and Judge.
19: Lou and Judge on Triple M, or should I say Judge Judge?
20: You are about to enter the courtroom of Judge Georgie.
15: Great to be back, Al.
21: And your spicy sandwich has gone down?
15: Gone.
21: Mouth is fine?
15: No, fine, but just next time, Cornelia, no chili. This courtroom's spicy enough.
21: Noted.
15: With all the interpersonal relationships going on.
21: There is a lot going on.
15: It's not appropriate.
21: No.
15: Yeah. We've been reprimanded.
21: We've got to stop that.
15: Mm.
21: Anyway.
15: All three of us.
19: Yeah.
21: Right, so this is missing the bucks. One of his friends got married last year. He was the best man, planned the whole bucks. This year it's his turn to get married. He's planned his hens and bucks for the same weekend with his partner.
15: Mm.
21: Now his best mate is saying he can't go because it's the same weekend as Magic Round and he has booked his flights already. We don't know much more than that, but he's saying, you know, I'm your best mate. Come on, cancel your flights.
15: Mm.
21: Come to my bucks, mate. So we need a for and against. We've got Zach and Ozzy. What are you laughing at in this court? Excuse me, Cornelia.
15: Hold on, Zach or Ozzy. Who in the hell do you think you are?
21: Well, I'm your right-hand woman.
15: No.
21: You wouldn't be here without me.
15: Yes, I would.
21: Well, who would make your lunch?
15: I got you your job.
21: I put your bloody toilet paper in there when you've run out.
15: So you should. Zach, Ozzy, how are we?
2: Good, thank you.
17: Good.
18: Good, thanks. Good.
17: So, Zach, you're four. You think you should go to Magic Round. Ozzy, you're against. Gentlemen, the way this court works, you've probably heard it before. If not, I'll tell you. Zach, you'll start. You'll present your case. I'll give you 30 or so seconds, however long you want. Not too long. Keep it brief. This is radio. Ozzy, you'll then rebut. I'll allow you to rebut, and then I'll come in for a bit of fun.
21: Fun in this courtroom.
17: No, I like to keep it light. These are light cases for a light crew. Zach, please proceed with caution. I'm not feeling great today.
21: That's fun, but with caution.
2: It's pretty simple. You don't book a birthday on Christmas, or you wouldn't book an event on Christmas Day, so I don't see why you'd book an event for Magic Round. It's one weekend of the 52 weeks of the year.
21: Oh,
2: considering they're best friends from primary school, you'd think he knows he's into his footy.
23: True.
2: Lastly, I'm arguing with a guy called Ozzy, with the Aussie spirit. And not going to Magic Round.
17: Whoa.
21: Hold
17: on.
21: Fist down.
17: No, Zach, perfectly fine statement. I'm finding both Cornelia and Cornelio in contempt. When he's talking, don't woo and shush and tut and
21: Sorry, Cornelia, we were joining in.
17: No, it's not your time. It's his time to speak. Show a little respect in this courtroom.
21: Real attitude to that.
17: All right, great.
2: I said all I needed to say.
17: Great opening statement, Zach. Ozzy, please rebut. And may I remind you, with caution.
23: I put my hand down, so tell you guys, everybody in this courtroom can understand, that it is law that you cannot dog the boys. Mm. And especially on your best day, it'd be atrocious.
17: Oh,
23: atrocious. Doesn't matter what it is, even if it's dream time. To cancel a booking, it does not cost anything. Mm. But what does cost something... is your absence at your best man's bucks.
17: God, that's compelling.
23: Ooh. That's something that will stick forever.
21: Oh. That was like a TED talk.
17: God, that is compelling, Ozzy. You have made a compelling argument. Zach, any rebuttal?
2: Yeah, speaking of dogging the boys, I reckon it's pretty dog to dog the boys and book a buck on Magic Round weekend.
17: But Zach, in all honesty, he's dogged a boy.
23: He has dogged the boys, yeah. Zach. Look, to me, it kind of sounds like you dogged the boys a lot more than that.
17: Gentlemen, Ozzy, whilst I appreciate your tenacity, I mean, I can find you in contempt. We don't attack the defence.
23: I apologise.
17: No. You know what, Ozzy? I've got a real soft spot for you, so that's fine.
21: Have you come to your deciding factor, Judge?
17: Zach, don't think that my spot isn't soft for you as well, mate. Listen, at the end of the day, you don't dog the boys. And if the Bucks falls on a Saturday, which I presume it will because Magic Round will, what are Saturdays for?
21: The boys.
19: There we go.
17: Thank you, Zach. Compelling, but Ozzy, far more compelling.
19: Judge Triple M, we have a decision.
22: The early drive home with Lou and Judge.
21: Tootsie alert. Get your toes out.
17: Okay.
21: I've found... Well, not me. There was a research done. I didn't find this information out.
17: Sure you didn't.
21: Daisy Robinson, founder of Holistic Reflexology Practice with Flow with Daisy, and Chinese medicine expert, shared their insights on what your feet say about you. Oh, sorry, Ada U shared their insights on what your feet say about you.
17: Mm.
21: So, protruding big toe. You got a protruding big toe?
17: Nah.
21: Get your foot out.
17: Right, I'll get my foot out.
21: I do. My big toe looks like E.T.,
17: what's protruding, mate?
21: Like big and long.
17: My second toe is bigger than my big toe.
21: Well, wait, Jack. I haven't got you all the information. When looking at feet, each toe represents a different area of your inner life. For instance, the big toe represents the head and brain, and so relevant to your thinking process and ability to express your thoughts and ideas and even switch off or not. So the bigger the toe, the bigger the brain. My big toe's huge.
17: Well, we know this is bullshit.
21: Not true. You see me in business meetings. You even gave me a compliment about it. Mwah.
17: Yeah, I've got a lot to keep you going.
21: It suggests creativity, strong opinions, and confidence.
17: You're certainly not short of the last.
21: Yes, I am confident.
17: I know.
21: It's a good thing.
17: Yeah.
21: I don't like your toe so close to me. You got ugly little toe.
17: Yeah,
21: They're like triangle shaped.
17: Yeah, I reckon I've got some web feet too.
21: Nah, you're sweet.
17: Cool.
21: Protruding second toe. Those who have a longer or more prominent second toe often associate with strong leadership tendencies. Hey, that's both of us. Don't get my tootsies in this LP. Look how long my second one is. ET phone home.
17: That's shorter than that. And that one is the same size.
21: So differently strong tendencies.
17: This is like your bloody horoscopes where everything you think just applies.
19: Yeah, I think you just have
17: stuff.
19: I think you just have toes, Lou.
21: No,
19: because yeah. All toes are protruding.
21: Yeah. Okay, what about the protruding little toe?
17: Hold on, get back to the long
21: That's
17: second
21: what
17: toe.
21: What it means strong leadership tendencies.
17: I'm a shit leader.
19: Are ya?
17: Yeah.
21: Yeah, you are.
17: Yeah.
21: Okay, protruding little toe symbolizes your security in the world and your sense of trust.
17: I'm still don't understand what protruding means because all toes protrude from the foot.
21: No, like long and longer than the other, I think, is what it means.
17: So your little toe is still longer than all the rest of
19: them. Yeah, how could that be?
21: I'm not the foot doctor. I've had bunions. I had a bunion called Grant once.
17: Mm.
21: A bunion is a deformity of the big toe joint. The main sign is the big toe pointing towards it, and sometimes overlapping the other toes on the foot. Oh, maybe mine wasn't a bunion. Didn't look like that.
17: Yeah.
21: Someone with bunions can signify that you're doing too much for others and neglecting your own needs.
17: Oh, you wouldn't get a bunion then.
21: Grant was most definitely a bunion in my
17: eyes. I think Grant was a wart.
21: You got high arches?
17: Oh, I don't think so.
21: Okay. That means you tend to be independent in nature if you do.
17: Mm.
21: Flat feet tend to value connection, support and community and are usually very loyal. What? Well, there you go, guys.
19: There you go.
21: There's your horoscope for your feet for the day.
17: Yeah, no, it all makes sense. Oh, it all makes sense now.
21: Yeah.
19: Now, which type of foot means that you're going to beat Lou at you versus Lou?
21: Segway alert.
17: I think any type of foot.
19: Yeah, 1-3-5-3 if you want to take her on.
21: Don't. I'll get my bunion onto you.
19: We'll play that next.
17: Course.
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19: Every weekday, 2 till 4 on Triple M, it's Lou and Jarch. This is massive. $100 fuel voucher up for grabs today.
17: This is huge. These are great.
21: Funny. Jack keeps moving his hands like he's going to throw scrolls at me, and then I'm getting pounding heart palpitations.
17: You've got
21: Wade. PTSD.
17: Yeah, but post-scrow traumatic syndrome disorder. Anyhow.
21: Wade.
17: Hey, Wade, how you going, mate?
1: I'm good, mate. Yourself?
17: Very well, thank you.
21: Wade's World.
17: It's good.
1: That's right.
17: You're going to be wading into deep water with Lou. She's feeling on today. She's feeling quick. She's feeling sharp. Yeah. How's your general knowledge, brother? You like going to trivia and that sort of thing?
1: Nah, I'm not the best, but I'll have a go.
17: Wade, that's the Aussie spirit, mate. That's all we need.
21: And the Kiwi spirit.
17: More Aussie.
1: Yes.
21: Kiwi.
17: Now, no, it's both. Shout out to Aotearoa.
21: Nice.
17: Okay, Wade, I'm going to read the questions. First to get the answer gets the point. You don't have to buzz in, mate. Are you ready?
1: I'm ready.
17: Lily, are you ready?
21: Yes.
17: Well, in that case, my sweet, sweet angel LP, you versus Lou begins in 3, 2, 1, go. Which celebrity is going viral for wearing a nipple dress to the Met Gala?
21: Kim Kardashian. Kylie Jenner.
17: That's correct, Louisa. Where does SpongeBob live?
21: Under the pineapple under the sea.
17: Nah.
21: In a pineapple under the sea.
17: What's the town?
21: SpongeTown.
1: I got no idea.
17: It's Bikini Bottom. Princess Eugenie is expecting her third child. What's her official title?
21: Princess of Denmark.
17: This is tough.
21: Princess of Wales?
19: It's
21: Norway.
17: Princess Eugenie. It's Princess Eugenie of York. What material are jeans made from?
21: Denim.
17: Correct. Which channel airs SAS Australia?
21: Seven.
17: Wade gets it, you answered before. V stands for what in Roman numerals?
21: 9. 10.
17: V.
21: 1.
17: Correct, Wade. It's Adele's birthday today. What is the name of her first album?
21: Rolling in the Deep.
1: 21 or 19.
17: There you go, Wade. Who was the lead singer of Powderfinger?
1: Bernard Fanning.
17: That's correct. Michael in which Fanning. Century did the Fire of London occur? Which century?
21: 19.
1: 18.
21: 17.
17: 17. Oh. Yeah, Wade. Oh. Maroon is a shade of which colour?
21: Red.
17: Lou.
1: Red.
19: Well, I think Wade might have got her in the end there.
21: By a better.
17: 5-3, yeah. Wade.
21: Well done, Wade. $100 fuel coming your way, mate.
1: Thank you very much.
17: Pleasure, Trez. Mate, enjoy. Mate, you should duck to pub trivia.
21: Yeah, you're pretty good. Knowing the Adele album, well
1: better
21: done.
1: Than I thought.
17: Very good, mate. Well done.
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17: Correct.
21: Jack doesn't know what we're doing. Oh, God, Jack. There's a story going around online, signed Someone Was Rich When You Were a Kid.
17: Yep.
21: We were talking about this off air.
17: Yeah.
21: We've got some audio, but I said when you go to someone's house and then have a spa, yeah, like on their deck or balcony.
17: Do you know what I used to correlate with wealth? Stairs.
21: Yeah. Oh, an upper level.
17: Another level.
21: If you had a two-story house, you're like, whoa.
17: I'm not joking. We used to go to this place in Tamworth for Christmas, and we'd always go to the same restaurant, and we'd stay at these apartments, and they had stairs in them, and I felt like Richie Rich.
21: Yeah.
17: And we'd get cardboard and slide down them.
21: Zoom down.
19: Oh, yeah.
17: And I was like, because you'd see those American movies, and seemingly the middle class in American movies all had these huge houses, big breakfast, stairs,
21: yeah,
17: everything. So
21: and
17: I was like, I correlated that with wealth.
21: Would sometimes go up both sides and meet in the middle.
19: Oh, that's,
21: you know, those
19: very
21: ones?
17: That is rich.
21: No, I know, but... Yeah, it is actually.
19: Let's listen to the audio.
17: Yeah.
21: Okay.
2: They always got their own choice of books in the Scholastic Fair newsletter when it came out. The kids who were just like, yeah, I'm getting three of the Babysitter Club books from the book newsletter.
21: Okay,
2: the kids who got Tuck Shop, but their parents gave them free money.
21: Yes.
2: They didn't write it on a brown paper bag and make you hand it in. They just gave the kids money to spend on whatever they wanted to.
4: I was envious of the kids who had sultanas in a box.
21: Sultanas. I do love sultanas. The Tuck Shop one, that resonates with me. My friend Taylor Ward, you've met her.
17: Yeah, yeah.
21: Shout out.
17: Love Taylor.
21: Every Friday she was allowed takeaways.
17: I hated those kids every Friday.
21: Every Friday.
17: We get it twice
21: and
17: a year.
21: She'd finish like half her fish and chips and then she'd go 3, 2, 1, scram. And obviously, 8-year-old Lou, I was like,
17: I mean, chippies. You had the audacity, just not the cardiovascular fitness to really.
21: The chippy hound went right in. The chippy hound got her work done. She had her work cut out for her at lunchtime, Jack.
17: You're like, it's like she's the queen and you're like a jester. Or you're something that all the nobles laugh at. They're like, get into Dalden. And you come in. Yeah, and they get all their food and peg it around and just watch you scrounge around and around.
21: Ketchup.
17: And they're all going,
21: chippy.
17: Do more. Throw more to it. They called you it. Throw more to the Dalden. Oh, what a beast.
19: Oh.
17: And then some fellow would come in, Collier.
5: Tanya.
21: Oh, Archdale, you're a piece of work.
17: Oh, dear.
21: Oh, that's put a real vision in my brain.
17: Yeah, that has. I enjoyed that.
21: That was good. Hey, we're talking, how did you know someone was rich?
17: Bring in the Dalton.
21: Could you get that out, Al?
19: When did you know someone was rich? How do you know someone's rich when you're a kid?
17: Yeah.
7: Your early afternoon upstarts.
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11: It's Lou and Judge for your early drive home.
19: It is Lou and Judge on Triple M.
21: All right, we're talking, how did you know someone was rich when you were young? We got Jai on the line.
17: Jai, talk to us.
12: What's going on, guys? First time listener. Oh, long time listener. First time caller.
17: Great to have you here, mate. Thanks for calling.
12: Not a problem. They always had an in-ground pool.
17: Brother.
21: You'd love going around there on a weekend. You'd spend 7 hours in the pool.
17: Yeah. That.
12: No, I was always at work on the farm with my grandfather, and we'd have the inflatable one, and of course the kelpie would chew it.
17: Yeah. Then you
21: just
17: resort
21: get
17: to the dam. We just go in the dam.
21: We did
17: but
21: Walker
17: was so cold that, sprinklers, that, like, no one had pools.
21: Yeah,
17: no,
21: true.
17: There was no point.
21: Yeah, you'd
17: but
21: freezing
17: in-ground pool,
21: seas. Yeah.
17: Very great one. Trev, talk to us. How did you know someone was rich when they were a kid?
13: Mate, it's got to be when you go to their house and you can walk all the way around their lounge room couch. When you can see the back of it.
21: Yeah.
17: Right.
21: It's a big place and it's a big couch.
17: Just space.
13: When
21: so
13: it's not
21: much
13: pushed
21: space.
13: Up against the wall.
21: Yeah. I like that, Trev. Hey, great voice, by the way, Trev.
17: Well, beautiful voice. Nice. Also, another one I just thought of, when it was just, they just had every snack and none of it was black and gold.
21: Yes.
17: You know what I mean? And they'd had every snack. Like, they'd have actual...
21: The proper Dunkaroos.
17: Proper everything.
19: Proper.
21: Yeah. Luke.
14: Hello, Mummy and Daddy.
21: Hello,
17: you sweet senorita.
21: Talk
17: how are you?
21: Talk to us.
14: It's back in the 90s when they have their PlayStations and their Xboxes, and you know that you've got none of that. So it's
17: if you had multiple
14: sort of stuff.
17: Multiple gaming systems, that was a very, very good sign. You know what we actually had?
21: What?
17: Which Dad had, I think it was from the 70s or the 80s. That one with those two sticks and you go, boink, boink.
19: Pong.
17: Boink, pong.
19: Yeah.
17: We had Pong.
21: Was that
17: mad.
21: On a computer game?
17: Then we got a 64.
19: Oh, yes.
21: Shaka bra.
17: What an upgrade.
19: Yeah.
17: Pong to Zelda. okay, Greg, talk to us, mate.
0: Oh, kids' birthday parties. If your mate had one every year and it was elaborate, you knew you had something going on.
21: Oh, yeah. Great you one. Leave with goodie bags?
0: Oh, I was once every 5 years, if that. All right. I'll do it next year. Don't worry about it. I'll get next year. I'll get next year.
17: Your parents just told you were born on a leap year.
0: I'm 13.
21: My dad used to put toothpaste in my goodie bags.
17: He's a dentist. He got that free from work.
21: I know. He put toothpaste
17: Franco.
21: In. No, and lollies, but just to be like, clean your teeth, kids.
17: Oh, yeah, the sugar's going to rot them. Clean them. All right, that's rather good.
21: Yeah, Julie.
1: Hi.
21: Hello.
17: Good. How you going, Julie?
1: Good. Primary school best friend.
17: Yep.
1: And they used to go to Chinese every Friday night.
17: Insane.
21: Mm-hmm.
1: And on Sunday mornings, every Sunday morning, they had pancakes for breakfast.
21: Yeah, fancy. God, I'd love some pancakes.
1: I used to love to stay at a place during on the weekends.
19: Yes, you both.
17: Yeah, Chinese on Friday.
1: The week and then go home and not worry about starving because I'm poor.
17: Yeah, you're just like, hey, can I stay at your house this weekend?
21: Forever?
17: Next weekend? Yeah. Weekend after?
21: Yeah. Nice. Love those. Great calls. Good reminiscing.
17: Yeah, good stuff.
19: Thanks, Judge. Triple M at the complaints department, not far away.
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19: Every weekday, 2 till 4 on Triple M, it's Lou and Judge.
21: I love the comments section and I love reviews.
17: Yeah, you do. You love them both.
21: Yeah, I'm a big shopper on Amazon as well.
17: What was the last review you left?
21: On you as a colleague. It was dreadful.
17: Dreadful.
21: Really bad. I think you're getting called into a meeting tomorrow.
17: Ah, not again.
21: Yeah.
17: LP, last review you left?
19: Mm.
17: Not me related.
19: Actually, every time I get a good haircut and I have a nice chat with the person, I leave a review being like, just say the name was Dale. Dale was great.
21: Like
19: love
21: them.
19: Dale.
17: Yeah.
19: You know, so they see it.
17: I left one 2 days ago. Got a head, neck, shoulder massage because, you know, my left side has just been giving me heaps of grief. And if you scan the QR code, left a review, 50% off the next one.
21: Nice.
17: Yep.
21: So smart from them.
17: Very.
21: Luring you in with cheaper deals.
17: That's it.
19: But selfish from you.
17: No, only, because only they get the review discount. And I get a discount.
19: Yeah, so.
17: And it was bloody good, so everyone wins.
21: Well, this is some Amazon products and there's some comments.
17: Right.
21: That people have left some review comments. All right, there's a big bed, a blow-up bed, and it's got a brown top, and then it's got white on the side.
17: Yep.
21: Someone said, I ordered this when I was drunk because I thought it was a giant ice cream sandwich.
17: I was going to say, like a Monaco bar.
21: Dude, it looks like one. Yeah. There's a nice black steel casket, obviously for a funeral.
17: Really?
21: Yep. Someone said, no complaints from granddad.
19: That's good. That's
21: I like
19: good.
21: That.
17: Yeah, no, he loved it.
21: Yeah. There's a review on a book.
17: No news is good news when it comes to coffins, I suppose.
21: How to Win Friends and Influence People is the name of the book. Someone left a review saying, everyone still hates me. Yeah.
17: That's an old book, I think. I think Steph's old man Ronnie read it.
21: Yeah, I think they bring out new versions of it.
17: Do
21: like,
17: they?
21: The subtle art of not giving an F
17: now. Well, it's not swear. Gee whiz. Commercial radio.
21: Said F.
17: Yeah, don't even insinuate it.
21: Oh, sorry.
17: 3 p.m. 3 p.m. Sorry about that, kids. It's Arnie Lou again. She's a mongrel.
21: Can I finish?
17: Yes, you may. It's like Steph.
21: 3 p.m. Yeah, nice, mate.
17: Oh, damn it.
21: Yeah, you've just ruined your bloody high, whatever that.
17: Yeah, whatever, Delvin. Okay, keep going, kid.
21: Shut up, Archdale. Okay, there's a woman and she's in a little cat carrier, little cat home carrier. You know, if you've got your cat and taking it to the vet. She said, too early to tell if my two female cats like this box or not, but I will say it's just as spacious as I'd hope. The other photos don't really show how large this box is. It's amazing. I'm very happy with my purchase. She's in the box. Don't.
17: How did she fit in that?
21: Okay, doesn't say what this is, but it says it's a trap. Not only does this... Oh, it's a beanbag. It doesn't have a photo of the beanbag. Not only does this beanbag completely consume you and keep you stuck in comfortable bliss all day, but there was another consequence we encountered. This beanbag traps farts.
17: Or speed.
21: My
17: in,
21: husband...
17: Sweden.
21: Yes. My husband sits here farting for hours and the farts are absorbed into the beanbag and you don't smell them again until you later sit down in the beanbag and the fumes are released.
17: So it's like sitting down and it goes...
21: Yuck, that's
17: of all the trapped farts.
19: Oh.
21: Okay. Last one.
17: Oh,
21: someone's
17: beans
21: got,
17: make you fart.
21: Baked beans. Last one. Someone's
19: very
21: got
19: good.
21: A teacup hat. And he's got it. So it's a giant teacup, actually. And he's got it and makes it look like a hat. And he said, Perfect. Just what I wanted. He's put it on his head.
19: That's a huge teacup.
21: I love that.
17: Can I just say this?
21: With Aperol spritz.
17: This bloke's rocking one of the great handlebar moustaches of all time, too.
21: It's a great mo. It got me thinking, though, because of that, let's do the complaints department next.
17: Oh.
21: Yeah.
17: Good idea.
19: Thank you. Let's do it. Lou and Judge's complaints department coming right up.
5: The Early Drive Home with Lou and Judge.
19: Lou and Judge and Triple M.
6: Hello, this is Lou and Judge's complaints department.
9: Get me the manager right now.
19: Ooh.
21: Karen.
17: Okay.
21: Karen alert.
17: Lulu, you want to explain this game?
21: Not really.
17: Well, do it.
21: Nah.
17: It's your job.
21: You do it.
17: You don't know it. Go on,
21: yes,
17: explain.
21: I do.
17: Oh, go on.
21: LP and the team have voiced some complaints that they've found online, and we have to guess what the product is. And they're kind of tricks. Tricksy.
17: Okay, tricksy, cool.
19: That's pretty much right.
17: Mm. Okay.
19: Except I didn't voice them. The lovely team did.
17: Yeah, the team voices them.
19: I think Ash and Digilock did these ones.
17: Nice.
21: Okay.
19: Well, all right.
17: Let's get the first complaint. Let's see if we can guess what it's about.
15: It's either hard as a rock or completely soft. The pattern disappeared almost immediately and I jarred my ankle. I blame this item for my poor performance as well.
17: Ooh. Can play that again.
19: Okay.
15: It's either hard as a rock or completely soft. The pattern disappeared almost immediately and I jarred my ankle. I blame this item for my poor performance as well.
19: You're not getting it again.
17: It's a
21: golf club.
17: It's an ankle brace.
19: Neither of those. Lou, I would say you're closer.
21: Baseball bat.
17: Golf club.
19: No, not that.
21: Cricket bat.
19: No.
17: It's hard as a rock or soft? Or it's soft?
19: It is something in that world, in that sport world.
17: It's a footy.
19: Close, Judge.
17: It's a basketball.
21: Soccer ball.
19: It's a soccer ball.
17: Soccer ball.
19: Well done.
17: Oh, okay, good one. Yeah, nice.
19: Okay. Next complaint.
21: Yes, because it would hurt your ankle.
17: Yeah. Next complaint.
6: I spent the extra money getting a designer brand because I was hoping for compliments. However, I didn't receive a single one. It looks exactly the same as the ones you can buy for 1/10 of the price. After one holiday, it started to fade and change colour, so I put it in the wash. Despite saying machine washable, it had completely lost its shape when I got it out.
17: It's a caftan.
21: No, it's a basket bag, a beach bag, one of those big wick ones.
19: What's a caftan again?
17: Oh, no, like a big dress.
21: Oversized beach cover.
19: Neither of those.
17: It's a...
21: Bikini?
19: No.
17: Okay, hold on. So...
21: Flip-flops, thongs.
19: Nah.
17: You wouldn't chuck them in the wash.
21: You might. They're rubber.
17: What? So why would you chuck them in the wash?
21: Because they still wash off. It's like chucking your sneakers in.
17: You just wet them with water, mate. You don't need to put them in a washing machine.
21: No, they might be dirty, like your Nikes you wear.
17: Yeah, but the thongs, you can just wash them.
21: They have plenty of other material
17: and plus,
21: from normal
17: thongs.
21: If
17: it's a hot wash, it might mould, it might misshape the rubber.
21: Mouldy.
17: I think it changed colour.
19: Spend the extra money getting the designer brand. It's a hat of
21: the
19: some
21: floppy
19: kind.
21: Floppy hat.
17: Yeah.
19: It's... a hat.
17: Yeah.
19: Well done.
21: One of those fancy Gucci ones. Big floppy one.
17: Yeah, was it a big sun hat sort of a thing?
19: I don't know. It just says hat here.
17: So not for her son.
19: It was a hat.
17: It was her hat.
21: It was her hat.
19: I assume it's a hat. Sun.
21: Sun like sunshine.
17: It wasn't a sun's hat.
21: Sunshine.
19: A hat that you could get a designer one of.
17: Can I be honest? We were pretty good today.
21: Best we've done, I'd say.
17: I'd say.
19: Yeah, I mean, I sort of led you to the soccer ball.
17: He's up.
19: Yeah.
21: High five.
19: Well done.
17: We did it ourselves, mate.
21: Hey, let's check the DMs.
17: That was all us, Lulu. Proud of us.
21: Nice.
17: Not even any help from LP this time.
21: Nope.
17: What an idiot.
5: The Early Drive Home with Lou and Judge.
21: And we've got a little something different today.
19: We do.
21: I usually read the DMs, but you're reading them to us. Does that mean that it's something about me?
19: Well...
21: or Jack?
19: Well, we've had a random DM come through. It's not really related.
21: I always read them!
17: Sorry. No, we just had a little fun thing before, didn't we?
21: Jack said everything.
17: We were standing out there, we were talking about kombucha. I got up our kombucha. Lou comes and she goes, "You were talking about me."
21: Honestly, Cody looked over and did this weird eye shift thing and looked down. So I was like, what, you're planning something behind my back?
17: Yeah, yeah. And we were talking.
21: I still don't trust you.
17: I'm talking about kombucha. And then she goes, I'm like, not everything's about you, Lou. And now you've just gone, oh, are they about me? As you flick your beautiful
21: because
17: long
21: I read Don't them.
17: Throw things
21: at me. Oh, can you scratch, scratch, scratch. Don't go up.
19: So, anyway, we've had a random DM come in, and they've basically, it's a listener who doesn't know what you guys look like.
17: Right.
19: So they've only heard you on the radio.
21: Oh no.
19: And so this listener said, I only just Googled you guys to put a face to the name. Jarch, I thought that you, by the way you sounded, you'd look like Russell Coit. And Lou, I thought that you would look like Judith Lucy, by the way that you sound.
21: Oh, cool. So I sound like...
17: I love Judith 75? Lucy.
21: 75?
17: She's one of the great comedians.
21: 70? No, so 70.
17: Just
21: 60?
17: Judith Lucy would be 60.
21: Sorry.
19: Judith really this rude. Is what Judith Lucy actually sounds like.
16: Oh, hi. Judith Lucy here. No, I'm not dead or even retired, but it has been a kooky couple of years.
21: I feel really bad saying that. She looks beautiful there now the page is close to me. She looks about 55.
17: Yeah, she is. She would be. She's one of the greats.
19: And this is what Russell Coit sounds like.
18: The number one rule when hunting is never climb with a loaded gun. You slip, discharge the gun, boom, you're in real trouble. Always place the gun safely. Then if you do happen to slip, you're safe and sound.
21: You did see it look like.

0: Robbins.
1: Yeah, and Tor and I would, yeah, we would go out and then tell him and his partner our escapades of the night.
0: That's so cool.
1: Yeah, we just had breakfast.
0: Yeah, that's right. You remember you come back.
1: Nice.
0: They were just hanging out with Glenn Robbins the whole time.
2: That's so good.
0: Judith Lucy, 58. Aging like a fine wine.
1: Yeah, she's beautiful.
0: If you don't mind me
1: sorry,
0: saying.
1: The piece of paper was far away. If you're listening, Judith, you're stunning.
0: Correct.
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6: this man is a

0: Two-time premiership player, one with the Swans, one with the Eagles, and he's about to play for a local footy club thanks to the Carlton draft. It is the legend, Lewis Jetta.
1: Took it to the pack and did well. Grundy. This is interesting. It's a main event in any stadium in the world. Jetta pursued by Rioli. Rioli can't go with it. Jetta wins the gold medal.
2: Handball to Jetta on the boundary line, deep in the pocket. He set this crowd alight, Jetta.
3: Jetta was hovering, couldn't take it, goes back and gets it. Go, Louis! Picks it up on the angle.
2: Oh!
3: Oh, it's the house now!
2: Jetta can go all the way. Now he's going to stretch Brown.
1: He'll bounce.
2: Usain Bolt wouldn't get him now. And Jetta puts on another one. That is just so exciting.
4: Louis Jetta wandering in. Now, you knew you had Cyril, didn't you? When you took off that day, you knew you had him.
5: Yeah, definitely. I knew I had him covered in 24, 20 metres, but in and around the packs, he's pretty quick, but yeah. I knew I had him for distance.
6: It's one of the most famous, one of your most famous career moments, probably. We got it all here. I think Rabsy back in the studio, but let's have a listen to this again.
4: Yep.
1: It's a main event in any stadium in the world. Jetta pursued by Rioli. Rioli can't go with him. Jetta wins the gold medal.
3: It was Bolton Blake all over again, wasn't it?
6: Oh, that is fantastic. And Dennis, the great Dennis.
4: Of course, the great Dennis Cometti.
5: The great Dennis, yes. Yeah. He had his memorial yesterday. So
4: He did.
5: I believe it was really beautiful, so... Yeah,
4: you made the game look very easy, Louis. We all loved watching you play because you did it in slow motion, going fast, and that's hard to do.
5: It definitely is. It's not a. I don't know even explain. It's not a gift. It's just something that it might be just me myself personally see everything in slow motion, which is sometimes frustrating, especially when you're in traffic. It's like, come on, hurry up, come on now.
6: So you're very laid back, yeah?
5: Yeah, very very laid back, chilled. If I lose my wallet or my phone, I just let things. It will show up eventually.
4: Yeah. That's a good way to be. That is a good way to be.
6: How good would that be? But also, well, you weren't too laid back when you played for, you first started off, of course, debut season. Did you kick a record 19 consecutive behinds, Louis?
5: Yes, and very proud of it because my son said he's going to try to break that record, and I said, no, do not do that. Yeah. Do not. That's a record's never going to be broken for the wrong reasons. But I believe it was 21-1. Against Hawthorn.
6: Right. Well, so 19 consecutive behinds without a goal to start his season in 2010. Then finally, here we go. Have a listen to the goal that broke it all.
7: Mattner over the top. Take the mark, Jetta. Take the mark and play on. Play on, Lewis Jetta. He's taking an eternity after 19 attempts. He breaks through. Finally released. The sleepless nights are over. And the crowd.
6: Actually, standing ovation from the crowd, wasn't it?
5: I think the one before that was Tony Lockett when he kicked a point or something in the finals. So I got the second standing ovation. But the funny part was the sleepless nights are over and almost got a pillow contract.
6: But
5: I said, no, it's only my first goal. So don't worry about it.
6: You said no.
5: I said no to pillow contract. Louis,
6: you just take any of that.
5: Now I'm thinking back. I should have took the pillow contract.
4: Should have taken it. Louis, we used to watch you warm up. I used to anyway. Yes. I was fascinated because you played a lot of footy for the West Coast and the Sydney Swans, and we'd get there obviously early to do the television and the radio commentary. And you used to kick barrels.
5: Yep.
4: Off a step.
6: That's right.
4: And they would literally, as my brother used to call them, wrinkle-free torps that would go 60 metres, and you never missed one. They were just flush. Was that something you could always do?
5: Always. Yeah, me and my brother and my oldest brother, he's the one that taught me and showed me how to kick a footy, Peter. But when I got to Sydney, it was me and Stewie Jew.
4: Yes, that's right.
5: We were just launching them. Everyone's stretching and everyone's warming up, and we're just, launching them, have a can of Coke before the game, and... A cup of tea and a couple of biscuits and lollies and footy you're important. Like it's important, but it's a bit of fun as well. Yep. So when I was with Julie, it was like, let's go warm up and do some barrels.
6: Oh, how good's that? Run us through that premiership win. When was it? 2012. John Longmire horse.
4: Longmire. Yep.
6: Longmire even. Big horsey.
5: Big horsey.
6: Yeah. How'd you go under horsey?
5: No, I loved him. I absolutely loved him. He's still one of my favourite coaches. And I think every time we see each other, we also get a little bit teary because we miss each other. I've surprised him a couple of times. I flew over to Sydney and surprised him walking to the club and, "Hey, horse, what the hell are you doing here?" I said, "No, I just come to surprise you."
4: It was one of the great grand finals too, that one.
5: Yeah,
4: it was tight, wasn't it?
5: It was heart attack material. It was definitely heart attack material. And it was, I still can't believe it myself. My son's 15 now, Lewis Jr., so, and he just watches it and he goes, "Dad, what about this?" I'm like, "You know, you showed me this last night."
4: And then the bearded Malcho snapped that one over his shoulder.
6: Right.
4: At that point, you knew you were home?
5: Yes, because I marked it from Mark Pike's soccer.
4: Yep.
5: And I figured, I got this 55 metres, but the old legs was cramping from Birchall. It gave me a good corky. After that, we're done. I was just laughing at the way it was running back into the back line.
0: Yeah.
5: And it looked like a like one of those things at a petrol station that flies over. Yeah. I could have just ran normal, but I was just so excited about it.
0: Oh, fantastic. Oh, Junior knows his stuff. How's he show any football prowess?
5: Yeah, he is. He's an outside wingman, ruckman, and he's taller than me already.
0: Outside?
5: Really? Which
0: what's happened there?
5: I don't know.
0: How big's mum?
5: No, she's short. Oh. Probably 5 foot.
6: Wow.
5: Yeah, a little shorty. She won't mind me saying it. No, we pulled a piss out of each other, so, yeah.
0: Oh, you're allowed. And Daisy? What?
5: She's 5'9", so she's going to be taller again.
0: Oh, jeez.
5: And she's only 12, and Junior's 15, so.
4: Wow. And where's Junior playing his footy?
5: He's Bayswater Bears, but he's...
4: So they were going to Swan Districts?
5: Swan Districts, so he's currently at Swan Districts. Daisy's at East Perth, so there's a little bit of rivalry.
4: Oh, yeah, good.
5: But he's also with the First Nations Academy, Sydney Swans, Next Gen West Coast, and just got into Eddie Betts Foundation.
4: Righto. Oh. So if the call comes for him, where's Lewis Jetta sending Junior?
5: Oh, Father Son Rule, Sydney.
4: Sydney! Not West Coast?
5: No, I haven't played enough games there.
4: Oh, right.
5: Yeah, I missed out by 30 games.
4: Even the Academy, will they have access to him out of that?
5: I think they're trying to, but I think he's... Wants to go
4: to Sydney.
5: To that Bondi and Coogee Beach. I'm like, hey, La Perouse, go down there. That's a little bit better. Better peaches down there.
0: And then Dad can come over and visit him.
5: I can visit everyone there. I always go there.
4: Louis, great seeing you, mate. Good luck.
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9: Bang! Wow!
10: That'll do.
9: I love this game.
11: Zave, go and spin the wheel if you wouldn't mind.
12: All right,
11: please.
12: Leaky Pants, I'm going to put down the IBS report.
11: Good.
12: Let's go.
9: Taking a leaky.
11: We've got a wheel on it. It's got a whole bunch of games. Whatever it lands on is what we play. Katie leads overall 21-17 after a win yesterday. And we've landed on reverse the verse.
9: Oh. We need to take
12: on
9: that.
12: A day like today, I do not need reverse the verse.
11: Admittedly, last time we played, you guys were actually very good at it.
9: I actually think I'm getting better at it. Okay.
11: So I will play you a snippet of a song that has been reversed. I need you to give me title and artist if you can.
9: Okay.
11: I'd like at least one of them if that's possible. All right. Buzz in with your name first before you jump in as well. Ready?
9: Yes.
11: Mm-hmm. Here is your first reverse the verse.
12: Is
9: that, it's Blink-182? Mm. I miss you? No. Oh, you really can't throw me off then. You are playing dirty. And here I was going to help you tonight with the IBS report.
12: I'm telling you, the IBS has rattled me. I shouldn't have said Simple Plan to you. I'm shocked at the moment.
11: Katie leads 1-0.
9: You kind of backed out of being mean because you winked at me and then I was like, okay, stick with it, Katie, stick with it.
11: Here is your second reverse the verse.
12: Save it.
11: Yes, Dave.
12: He dated a tennis player, Australian Open. It is afro, big afro hair. It is...
9: I know. Don't look.
11: Five.
12: It is...
11: Four.
12: Rhyme it to me.
11: Three.
12: Afro... No.
11: Katie, would you like to hear it again? Oh, you're just going straight
9: in. No, I know exactly this song.
11: Go.
9: LMFAO, Party Rock Anthem. Hey, oh!
11: And the chant!
9: Wow. It pays to work at
6: That is true.
13: The other radio station.
12: What's the last one, Leechy? Quickly, sorry.
4: Oh, you want to play the last one?
12: We'll just have a little throw. Okay, well done, Leechy. Congratulations. No,
14: no, no. Here's the third one, just as a backup.
12: Song I like. Love JJ. Is it like Pink?
13: Nah, that's Adele.
12: Might be Adele.
13: Mm. That what? Oh, I don't.
12: Yeah.
13: I don't know. Hello. That's the biggest song.
4: Well, no other people have really played the game.
12: So in accordance to the IBS report, the audience engagement's around Reverse the Verse, a segment we play each morning.
4: Ah, oh, so Katie, you now go 22-17 up.
13: I feel alive, Leechy.
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13: Is officially in the building, everyone, the man of the moment. So, Adam, he is our guy for Match Me If You Can, Perth's hottest bachelor, Perth Now, I think, named him. Now, we introduced Adam officially in studio on Friday just last week.
12: Yeah, we did.
13: And fair to say, just to give a little bit of context, we had about 50 people register on triplem.com.au to say, you know, throw their hat in a ring. I'll date whoever kind of is going to be the person. Then we launched the person. We did a post, Adam, on our Triple M Perth Instagram. We had like 250 registrations from then. The post had over 300,000 views. We had hundreds of messages. Mm. Fair to say people are pretty keen on Adam. Adam, good morning.
15: Good morning. Thank you for having me.
13: Looking sharp as always.
15: Well, thank you. You too.
13: How's life been for you over the weekend since Friday, since we posted that photo of you on Triple M Perth?
15: Yeah, it's been pretty fun. It wasn't the most boring weekend, I'll tell you that much. Yeah, I had a few mates want to hang out with me Saturday night. I've got no clue why, but...
12: It's fair to say we worked out that half of Perth is Jorge's cousin, Horn A. You've been absolutely bombarded by DMs. Our social media has as well. How did you fare over the weekend in terms of with your friends, or did you sort of just play it cool?
15: I tried to keep a level head, but that only lasted so long, you know. But, yeah, it was pretty cool to see all the messages come in, enjoy my 5 minutes of fame, and, yeah.
13: Did you see the Perth Now article? How many people sent that to you?
15: I think that ended up in every single group chat that I'm in.
12: Are the lads accepting of what you're doing, or are they taking the mickey out of you?
15: A bit of both. But, yeah, whoever wrote the caption for that article, I owe them a slab, so, yeah, thank you very much.
12: They're very good at writing captions at Perth Now.
13: Saves in Perth Now all the time with a tinfoil hat and everything. Adam, now, look, where did you go out, by the way, on the weekend? Did you get recognised by people? Like, did people come up to you and say, oh, hey, you're that guy?
15: Yeah, that happened. Yeah.
13: Whereabouts were you?
15: I went to, in the city, just to a wine bar and then just Caballitos afterwards, which is just a little tequila bar, so...
13: And you're getting recognised.
15: Yeah, it was pretty funny. I just kind of laughed it off.
12: What is the choice of beverage?
15: Oh, I'm a vodka soda bloke.
12: Vodka soda, man.
15: Yeah. After like the wines, you
13: slimming.
15: Know.
13: Yeah, a couple of wines and then,
15: easing
13: so, to reset about you, 24, you work in finance, you're living with a couple of your best mates, love to work out. And what are you looking for in a woman to date? Oh, sorry, Pilates with your mum on a Monday. How did that go yesterday?
15: Yeah, it was good, yeah. Right.
12: What sort of session was it?
15: For me, it's more mobility and stuff. Well, and then
12: loosen up the hips. You might need to be honest, coming up. You might have to have those hips flexible.
13: Thousands of women.
12: Just to make sure you don't freeze up in the moment. Just get them nice and limber.
13: Sure. We have had, as I say, I think we're in the thousands of women interested. So we just need a quick recap because I'm trying to match you up with, you know, the one.
12: Doing a good
13: you.
12: Job so far, Lambie. Fair to say, I haven't done a great deal, but a lot is.
13: I haven't had to do a lot of heavy lifting.
12: No, not a lot of heavy lifting yet.
13: What are you looking for?
15: Just someone that you can share new experiences with and just someone that loves life as much as I do and yeah.
13: What's a perfect first date for you?
15: Definitely like an activity into a dinner.
13: An activity, are we like, what kind? Are we going axe throwing? Like, are we.
15: Yeah, something of the sorts.
13: Flight club?
12: There was a slight mention of whether the football would be on the other day. We've taken that off the agenda, or footy somewhere in the background.
15: Yeah, it might be.
12: Just have a little
15: notifications on the phone.
12: Yeah, notifications. Yeah.
13: What restaurant are you taking her to? This will be very telling for me.
15: Yeah, jeez.
13: I'm a foodie.
15: Yeah, I'm not a foodie at all, so couldn't tell you.
12: Just say no, but
15: whatever, ChatGPT tells me to.
12: Yeah.
13: All right. Well, look, we have got to dive into some of the DMs that you received over the weekend. I also had people slide into just my personal DMs too. Oh, hey, apparently you know Adam. And I'm like, guys, I just met him. Calm down, but also submit at triplem.com.au. But we've got to dive into these spicy DMs, I think, next. Xavier, what are you doing?
12: I found where we're going.
13: Oh, good.
12: On the date.
13: On the date.
12: Thanks to ChatGPT.
13: What does Pete suggest?
12: The Avery.
13: No.
12: Oh, no, the rooftop of the Avery.
13: Yeah, it's a nice place for a drink. I won't be.
12: Yeah, so no, this is setting out the whole night for us.
13: Oh, set up a plan.
12: You know, so this is giving us stage by stage.
13: Oh.
12: Like, yeah, you're going around every. We haven't got enough money for that, so let's just put the phone down. There's eight different venues.
8: This is Triple M Breakfast with Xavier Ellis and Katie Lamb. 92.9. Triple M.
13: See, we've got Adam in studio with us, a very popular man. We launched him on Friday. He's going to be the guy that we're trying to match with somebody here in Perth. Fair to say, we don't need to do much. We posted some photos of Adam, and thousands of women have literally come. They've registered. They've slid into our DMs. They've slid straight to the source, gone into Adam's DMs as well. I forgot to ask the question. I'm just talking physically. Are we blonde? Are we brunette? Are we strawberry blonde?
12: Rich Auburn.
13: Rich Auburn. Thank you, Leachy. Yeah. Black hair. Like, what are you into?
15: I think brunettes. Brunettes every day.
13: Brunettes.
15: Yeah.
13: Okay.
15: Yeah.
6: Every day.
13: Every day. What?
6: He said every day.
13: Oh, every day. Brunettes. Mm. Okay, interesting.
12: No redheads.
13: No redheads.
12: No red knobs. No. Okay.
13: Interesting.
12: All right.
15: sorry, Zave.
6: You're a chance there, Zave.
13: All right. Now, just want to speak about some of the DMs that we have received. So this has come from the Triple M Perth. And this is tame, by the way. This is some of the tame things we've gone of, you know, oh, my God, what a rig. Let's go. He's the hottest thing I've ever seen. I'm in. Oh. Give me Adam. I want him. Tame. That's tame.
6: Mm.
13: All right. Now we're going to slide into some of the saucier DMs that we've received. Zave?
12: Do you want me to start with Annabelle? I'll start with Annabelle.
13: Okay. Go to Annabelle.
12: If you're half as flexible in the sheets as you are on the Pilates reformer, I think we need to schedule a training session immediately.
13: Thoughts and feelings on Annabelle's comment. Adam?
15: Yeah, wow. No words.
12: Let's get that reformer out. Let's go. All right, Annabelle's done.
13: Let's go to Steph. Stephanie. Hey, Adam. I see you're in finance. How about we skip the small talk and you show me your most aggressive growth strategy? Jesus, Steph, calm down. Oh, he snuffed his
12: Didn't
13: nose.
12: Didn't like that.
13: All right, we might Steph's chuck out. A little. All right, okay. I'm just going to chuck her. This is just good for my studies.
12: So I thought that was a bit of humour.
13: I thought that was a bit of fun.
12: Yeah, that.
13: No, Adam doesn't like fun.
12: Didn't like it. Adam, I just want you to read. Can you read me? Let's go to
13: Ava.
15: Ava. You do Pilates with your mum? That's adorable. I want a piece of that core strength. Hook me up.
13: I'd say you have good core strength.
15: Getting called adorable.
12: No. Ava's in the back blocks too. Just while you're there, mate, running hot, give me a bit of jasmine.
13: Jasmine rice.
15: Is that a rifle in your hand, or are you just happy to see my notification? Either way, I surrender.
13: All right, Jazz.
12: There's some cheeky girls out there.
13: There are some cheeky monkeys.
6: That's sly.
13: Let's not forget Grace, safe.
12: Yes.
13: Down the bottom there.
12: I've been a very bad citizen.
6: Oh, God, Zave.
13: Hang on, is this your sexy voice, Zave?
12: No, I haven't read this was not my one to read.
13: Oh, sorry.
6: So, like Ryan Daniels has his presentation Come voice on. At the Origin, Zave yes. has his sexy voice.
13: Something truly special.
12: I've been a very bad citizen.
13: This is so sexy.
12: Do voice. I need to be put under military arrest, or should I just send you my address? I like that. And let you decide the punishment.
13: Grace, thoughts?
15: Yeah, well.
13: Yeah, wow. All right, well, fair to say that this is what we've received, so I can't imagine what you've received. Tell us a little bit about what you've kind of received and some that have been welcomed and some that you've been a little bit, oh, that's a bit crazy.
15: Yeah, obviously received a few Instagram DMs as well. I've had mums trying to set me up with their daughters.
13: Lovely.
15: Even nanas on WhatsApp. Got my number and, yep, what? Off they went. Hey, so what?
12: How they got your number?
15: Yeah, good question. Had AI photos of me.
13: Show
15: and
13: us the AI. So what happened here? So somebody had your phone number and has sent you a photo.
15: Yep, and then I don't have them as a contact, and yeah.
13: Okay, so someone has sent him a direct text message.
6: Oh.
13: And it's a girl who has used AI to insert Adam in exactly what you're wearing right now with a beer, with her who's sitting down having a wine. Tell me if... Who does that look like?
12: Well, did I say the name correctly before?
13: Mila Kunis.
12: Mila Kunis.
13: That is Mila Kunis. And you like a brunette. So even though she's managed to somehow get your number, and so, she is gorgeous.
12: Have we got a name there?
15: She is.
6: Mila Kunis.
13: Mila Kunis. No, we don't have a name because it was just came from a random number.
12: Right.
13: That's a bit scary, the fact that she managed to get your number.
12: Is
13: your number out there somewhere?
15: It would be through the business.
13: Yeah, so maybe that's right. Still, I wouldn't Mila's be doing
12: with,
13: that girl.
12: Is Mila with Ashton Kutcher? Is that?
16: I believe so, yeah.
13: Still.
16: If the actual Mila Kunis said, how about it, Adzi? Would you?
12: I'd say yes.
15: Without a doubt.
12: What is that question, Lee?
6: Just checking.
13: Sorry, Leechy would say, no, thank you, Mila. Thank you anyway.
12: But I'm a big fan of your husband. I loved Punk'd.
6: Oh, Punk'd is great.
13: All right, Adam. Well, look, we're going to have a lot of fun with you, but I have managed to sort of narrow it down to who I think are going to be great matches for you, and we're going to be meeting Lady Number One tomorrow. So make sure to tune in because this is going to get good.
16: That will happen tomorrow at 8 a.m. Adam, try and enjoy the next 24 hours before we get to the first of the prospectives.
15: Well, yep.
13: You're going to be loved up and married soon with 17 children. Do you want kids? That's an important question.
15: Yeah. Big family. So.
16: 17, like Katie thinks?
13: that might be too big.
12: Yeah. Start with two, three.
13: Start with two.
15: Start with two, and then reassess.
16: Good call. Match Me If You Can is coming back tomorrow, 8 a.m. here at Triple M Breakfast.
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12: Hey, yesterday was a big day at Optus Stadium, of course, a couple of months ago. We lost the legend Dennis Cometti. Obviously, had a tight association with so many people here in Western Australia. Worked for us here at Triple M. His son, Mark, still works for Triple M. Absolute rip of the beast with the footy. So there's been a working connection with the Cometti's here at Triple M. But, the soundtrack of your childhood was Dennis Cometti, definitely. Essentially. So the memorial yesterday was at Optus Stadium. In attendance were many, many people and, of course, many familiar faces. But Mark Redding's hosted the ceremony.
13: He did a great job. I watched it on Seven.
12: He did a great job. Les Fong, he spoke. Of course, Dennis being a West Perth man, so that was representing the West Perth side of things. Roger Cook, of course, it being a state funeral, he spoke. Basil Zemplis, the big schnozzer, the big honker.
13: He speaks the same no matter where he is, you know what I mean? And he does a great job, but like, God, he can just talk.
12: Well, Baz spoke brilliantly well. Here's a bit of Baz.
27: I was doing a Trevor Jenkins broadcasting course when I was playing footy, and Dan was invited along as one of the guest presenters. And he said, how's everything going down at the club? And I said, oh, actually, Dan, we're in a bad spot at the moment. We've got a lot of injuries, a bit of an injury crisis. And I told him who was out at the time. He looked at me in the way that only Dennis could look at me, and he said, Baz, that's not an injury crisis. When I was coaching at West Perth, we had an injury crisis. David Palm had a hand injury. Laurie Heal had a foot injury. Thank goodness Arnold Cox was playing at East Perth.
13: Goodbye, Baz.
12: So there's a bit of Baz. Well, and Baz, you spoke really well, of course, which he always typically does. And then, of course, we heard from his partner in crime.
13: Yes.
12: Bruce McAvaney, that duo will never be topped. I thought that they are brilliant, covering all sports.
13: All the vision as well. Yeah. Just them together and Bruce, you know, tapping Dennis on the back and how they work. It was such a well-oiled machine. It was phenomenal.
12: It was. So Bruce got up. He was the last to speak, of course, about Dennis. And he went with a little bit of a gag early.
28: V, Ricky, Mark, thank you for asking me. Distinguished guests. Premier, Basil, there was a full stop between the two. who knows?
12: There's a little bit of a fruity one there, of course. Bruce, he's the nicest man you'll meet as well, Bruce McAvaney. Yeah. Been lucky enough to meet him a few times. Such a gentleman. And then he just, on a serious note, he rounded it out in this manner.
28: Right until the end, he had my back. I hope he knows I had his as well. We were colleagues who became lifelong friends. We have been so lucky, all of us, to have heard the voice and to have met the man. His legacy is permanent. He will always be with us. That'll do. Thank you.
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13: So tonight we just mentioned that we've got a big event on at Optus Stadium with a lot of clients.
12: I should have just stayed the night there. Of course, we were there yesterday for Dennis's memorial. We'll talk about that later. Fantastic reflection.
13: And then Zave and I are going to be on a panel with a couple of other people as well. And there's going to be, you know, JB and Billy are coming over for it. Like, it's all going to be a big thing.
12: All the big wigs are in town.
16: Yeah.
13: That's it. So we got given a question each that we're going to be asked.
12: Which they've never done before. So that's got my little beacon going, okay, they want me to be half serious.
13: So we had to go into a meeting just yesterday.
12: A meeting.
13: On a Monday. And we sat down and Alana came in and said, you know, so it's going to be lots of clients there, so we want you to look nice. There's going to be photos. So, Zave, no Crocs. She didn't say no Rotto T-shirts.
12: It was floated too. They had the chance to say no.
13: Have you had a haircut?
12: Yeah, had the years, Lola.
13: Oh, hang on.
12: He's taking this seriously.
13: There you go. You can wear your Rotto T-shirt again.
12: More for yesterday.
13: Okay.
12: More for yesterday.
16: Are you a suit jacket over the Rotto shirt?
13: I think so.
12: Yeah, so I'm going to tuck Rotto in. You know how the fashionables do it.
13: Yes. I think so.
12: I'm going to wear my Globe or Etney shoes with suit slacks.
13: Yeah.
12: Good. Rotto shirt tucked in. And then Golden Bear jacket over the top.
16: Yes, thanks.
13: Sounds hot. So we were sitting around and it was just sort of about the structure of the night. So you need to get here at this time and we've got a reserve car bay. And Zave and Katie, can you drive together just because we don't want to give away another car bay? So we're like, yeah, okay.
12: I'm sure they asked the other two on the panel to share too. Yeah, I'm certain of that.
13: So we all get a question each. Mine was, what does social media have influence on radio? That's an easy one.
16: You're quite heavily into social media.
13: Exactly.
12: But even if you're not, it's an easy one. Like, we can tell that it helps. Yeah, of course. It's a great 1-2 punch.
16: Nice layup.
12: Easy.
13: Another person on the panel getting, how important is it to engage with your audience on radio? Oh,
12: that's a tough one.
13: Easy. Other person. What's been your favourite promotion thus far? All right.
12: So I'm thinking softball. I'm going to get what colour's a banana.
13: Here we go.
12: And I'm going to go in with yellow. That's going to be my question.
13: Here we go. Xavier. Zave, this is your question.
12: Please.
13: Yeah, easy. I don't even need you here. It's going to be so easy.
12: It's going to be that easy. I even slipped that extra stubby in before I got up here.
13: Give it to me on the night, he said. She said, no, you might want to hear it ahead. Xavier, according to the IAB State of the National Report, audience attention and engagement is now the number one driver why media buyers and brands are choosing audio. But attention looks different across live radio and on demand. How do you know you've captured attention in the moment on live radio? Zay was like, sorry, what's IAB State of the National Report? Do I need to read that? What is that?
16: Can we simplify that question a bit?
12: And then this morning, Lammy, because every morning I make Lammy a coffee.
16: Yeah.
12: And I draw a picture on the coffee cup that she has to guess. Let's be honest, they're not very accurate at times. What was this morning, maybe?
13: This morning was, this was me last night reading the IAB State of National Report because I have no idea what it is.
12: You just have your microphone live and bail me out. Absolutely.
16: Have you got your answer for it, though?
12: No, I haven't even looked at it.
16: Oh, you haven't even looked at it? Okay, fair enough.
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4: Triple M.
12: Yesterday, we live in a similar area to each other.
13: Same area.
12: Similar. Similar area.
13: Exactly the same.
12: A similar sort of area, let's just say that. And it's fair to say that we've had an engagement with fires recently.
13: Oh, my God. Lest we forget the 3 fires literally right behind my house, and I didn't see until all these cars parked out the front of my house and being like, is your house on fire? Turn around, boom!
12: There it is.
13: I didn't even know.
12: The house behind was on fire about... No, 2 months ago, I was sitting at home watching some TV. Mate texted me saying, let me know if you need a hand putting the fire out at your house. Stepped outside and the house across the road was on fire.
13: That's right. You started pulling hose.
12: I had to pull hose.
13: As in, he's got his little watering can.
12: I had to pull eyes, actually just hooked it up to the neighbour's pool and just ran a device from there. But so yesterday I walked out heading to Dennis's memorial and we're sort of on top of the hill, so you can see down a little bit. Fire.
13: I saw it too because we're in the same area.
12: Fire, so I rang Lammy and said, hey, you might not be able to see it down there, but there's a fire.
13: Well, smoke rises, so I did see it.
12: Yeah. So,
13: after a while.
12: So I just rang and said, you're safe. You're nowhere near it. I can see everything from here. But, no, after I went into stop, drop and roll and realised I was safe.
13: Don't you reckon at school you thought that stop, drop and roll was going to be a thing that would come so much more frequently in life? I've never had to stop, drop and roll once.
12: Did we not? I have, but that was hiding from the police.
13: Yeah.
12: That wasn't on fire.
13: Yeah, fair.
12: So, you know, I wandered down and, of course, the kids go to school near the Herdsman Lake.
13: Yeah.
12: So originally I was like, geez, it looks like Jack Adder's on fire, the lake there, but it wasn't. It was over the back. It was Herdsman Lake was on fire.
13: Oh, God,
12: the whole lake was on fire. Like,
13: oh, God.
12: Yeah, the middle of the lake on fire.
13: Yeah, because I saw all the black smoke, but I just always assume it so much. That's not in our area.
12: I went down and, like, drove to Herdsman and got out and took a few videos and stuff and went back home quickly because my mate Rinnie, who would forget his head if it wasn't screwed on for the memorial, forgot his shoes. So I had to go get some shoes for him. And I said to him, mate, that fire's pretty big and it's pretty close to school. You wouldn't want it to skip the lines or whatever they say, jump the boundaries.
13: Jump over, yeah.
12: Anyway, jokingly, but there was ash going everywhere. Get home, the kids go from school. And I say, oh, boys, buddy, because the ash was going everywhere around. Said, did you see the ash? And Ted goes, did we see the ash, Dad? We got taken to the emergency muster room.
13: Oh, they had a little fire drill.
12: They had the drill, and Albie was there. And Albie's like, yeah, Dad, that's what we did. And I was like, I told you, Em. I told you it was near the school. Anyway, Ted goes, yeah, the ground caught fire.
13: Oh, my God.
12: So one of the ashes, like an ember, I think they called it.
16: Ember attack.
12: It was an ember attack.
13: Yeah.
12: Much like Perth with Andrew Embley over the weekend. It was an ember attack. But anyway, so I've got the teachers putting out the bushfire on the oval and the kids all huddling in the muster safe area.
13: And stop, you know, drop and roll.
12: Stop, drop and rolling around town. I just rang Ted to ask whether they actually happened.
13: Mm.
12: And Ted goes, no, it didn't happen, Dad.
13: Oh, what? Oh. What?
12: They both said they were in the muster room on different occasions. Both said the oval was on fire. Both said the teacher fought the fire. And then they just said it didn't happen.
13: Oh, my God.
12: Here I am thinking my kid survived the bushfire.
13: Correct. Pricks. Didn't happen?
12: It didn't happen.
13: Pricks.
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7: Triple M.
13: Being kicked out of rentals because there's been a change to the WA rental laws, which was just announced yesterday. Landlords can no longer kick tenants out without no reason at all. Now there has to be a reason, which is good because it gives now tenants just more security, which we need in this economy, of course. So let's go to Daniel in Beechbrook. Good morning, Daniel.
8: Good morning. How are you?
13: Very well. Have you been kicked out of a rental? What happened?
8: My mum passed away and my brother's been kicked out of a rental because, he wasn't on the lease.
13: Oh, you're kidding. Oh, wow. That's unfair.
8: Yeah.
13: Sorry to hear about your mum, by the way. That's very devastating. And so now your brother, has he been living there for how many years?
8: 27 years.
13: And now he needs to move out.
12: So 27 years with your mother who passed away and he's been asked to pick up and leave. He's obviously got nowhere really to go.
8: No, which can probably share with my place, but it's just come all of a sudden, a bit unfortunate.
12: Who evicted him, Daniel?
8: It's a government place, Homes West.
13: Homes West.
12: Okay.
13: Is there anything you can do? Like, can you dispute that? Is there a way to work around?
8: They said not even acknowledging his name. It's anonymous and trespassing, apparently.
13: Oh, God. That's devastating. I'm hoping you can sort that out at some point or something happens like that. Good luck with that, Daniel. Mm. Let's go to Jade in Averley. Good morning.
9: Good morning.
13: Have you been kicked out of a rental, Jade?
9: Yeah, so a few years ago, me and my partner, when we first got together, he had an apartment and I had an apartment. His owner sent him a message because it was private. His owner sent him a message and said, look, I'm going to move back into the rental. This was just after COVID when the rental crisis kind of hit.
13: Yeah.
9: So he was moving back into the apartment. So he got kicked out, which was fine because I obviously had an apartment, mm-hmm. moved him into mine. And then the last ute load, we hired a ute, the last ute load from his house to my house, my phone went off and it was my owner saying, I'm selling the apartment. And you guys need to move.
12: Oh, you've caught the double eviction, Jade.
9: Yeah, it was absolute chaos.
13: Oh, you poor thing. So what happened with that last ute? Like, where did you guys go?
9: So we ended up taking it all to my apartment because we had to, obviously, we had nowhere else to go. And then we searched like crazy because the rental market was insane. But luckily, my partner's family work in real estate, so they were able to manage to find us a very, very old and small house.
13: Yeah.
9: But it got us through for a few years.
12: And was that the first time you and your partner were planning on living together?
9: We had lived together previously, but then separated and then ended up back together. So it wasn't really a new thing for us. We were like, yeah, that's fine. We were going to do it anyway at some point, just didn't know when.
13: Nothing puts a good pressure test on the relationship than moving in with each other. And by the sounds, you went to a very old and small house where you would have lived in very close quarters.
9: Oh, definitely. And then we also had a child in that house too. So it was very small and very squishy. Wow. Yeah.
12: Jade, it might be fair to say that you made that house into a home.
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22: I've recently had interactions with the police after my bike was stolen from our locked garage in my apartments.
23: Never found, Marto?
22: Never found. Never I keep found. Looking, and that guy, if I ever see him, haven't bought the bike. Anyway, I don't want to talk about that because the guy rode in on a shit bike and rode out on my bike. It was quite bizarre. The crap bike is still at our place. It brings me to this because I saw last night. I'm going to call it 133353. Strangest thing you've had stolen. Give us a ring straight away because last night they were calling them porch prowlers. And they just wander into your yard looking all innocent, and we know about people taking packages, but they, as this bloke said...
24: Basically, if it's not bolted down, they'll try and take it.
22: All right, they were taking pot plants, they were pulling plants out of the ground, what? And this one...
26: Sneaking through this Brisbane garden, taking a peek at the porch and doing a runner with this family's runners. It's unusual, but not uncommon.
29: Did they put them on? Did they at least put them on to run off with them?
22: No, she bundled up all their shoes outside their front door and just took off.
30: Like, who's stealing other people's shoes?
23: Yeah, yuck, toe jam.
29: Exactly. We had a couple of scooters stolen, the kids' scooters, Marto. My wife, Duff, had just come back from the park, left the gate ajar, Margo. Scooters are just inside the gate right there. She came back out like 8 minutes later. God.
23: Someone was watching maybe from across the park.
29: Did you leave them at the park? She goes, no, adamant, the kids rode them home. So some povo has just gone, oh, free scooters.
23: My girlfriend had some cacti stolen from her front yard. She just had them potted in, you know, in the garden with rocks and looking beautiful. Did some landscaping one weekend at home and then the next morning, gone.
22: All right, we all understand the concept that people love stealing stuff out of the back of tradies' utes. So, boys, give us it. Strangest thing, 123353, strangest thing you've had flogged.
29: If you are going out to steal a cactus as well, do you take gloves? Like, are you prepared
23: well,
29: knowing
23: I'm going... they just picked up the pot plant, took the whole pot plant.
29: I thought they just grabbed
23: the whole pot.
29: Cactus and, yeah. Povo. 133353 or burn a phone. It might get you to Triple N's Legends Lunch. Best contribution here. 0484101045. You can text through. Oh, they're coming through already. They're furious on the phone.
24: Basically, if it's not bolted down, they'll try and take it.
22: All right. They were taking pot plants. They were pulling plants out of the ground. What? And this one.
26: Sneaking through this Brisbane garden, taking a peek at the porch and doing a runner with this family's runners. It's unusual, but not uncommon.
29: Did they put them on? Did they at least put them on to run off with them?
22: No, she bundled up all their shoes outside their front door and just took off.
30: Like, who's stealing other people's shoes?
23: Yeah, yuck, toe jam.
29: We had a couple of scooters stolen, the kids' scooters, Marto. My wife, Duff, had just come back from the park, left the gate ajar, Margo. Scooters are just inside the gate right there. She came back out like 8 minutes later. God.
23: Someone was watching maybe from across the park.
29: Did you leave them at the park? She goes, no, adamant, the kids rode them home. So some povo has just gone, oh, free scooters.
23: My girlfriend had some cacti stolen from her front yard. She just had them potted in, you know, in the garden with rocks and looking beautiful. Did some landscaping one weekend at home and then the next morning, gone.
22: All right. We all understand the concept that people love stealing stuff out of the back of tradies' utes. So, boys, give us it. Strangest thing, 123353, strangest thing you've had flogged.
29: If you are going out to steal a cactus as well, do you take gloves? Like, do you, are you prepared knowing
23: I'm
29: done?
23: They just picked up the pot plant, took the whole pot plant.
29: I thought they just grabbed the whole pot. Cactus and, Povo, 1-3-3-5-3 or burn a phone. It might get you to Triple M's Legends Lunch. Best contribution here, 0484-101045. You can text through. Oh, they're coming through already. They're furious on the phone. Tag in Windsor. What do you have, Nick? Taggy?
3: I got a esky full of about 6 kilos of off bait stolen out of the back of my ute.
23: You probably thanked them for taking that, wouldn't you, Tag?
3: Oh, absolutely. I was down the coast for 4 days on the drink, and we were supposed to go fishing on the first day, but we got too drunk the night before, so we were staying at the Marriott, and I left it in the ute. And then came out on the Monday to go back home, and I thought, I thought there was a dead body in the back of my car, so I got back home and then thought I'll go and throw it down the creek, down the road, and came out next morning and it was gone, and I was like, sweet.
23: What was the appeal? Was it a good esky? Was it like a Yeti or like something expensive?
3: No, it was just one of those blue ones.
23: With the white.
3: We got a lot of we got a lot of homeless people down the road in the park, so I think it might have been one of them.
22: Anyway, now, Tag, we may need to talk to you at some other stage, but I've never heard of any fisherman staying at the Marriott for a fishing trip.
29: Oh, I saw the JW Marriott with the fish in the
23: pool.
29: With
23: the fish in the pool. Can't catch those fish, Tag.
3: It was a bit flash for me.
23: I
29: tell you what, there's every chance that was just one of Tag's neighbours who just smelled it walking past the ute and just took it and threw it down the gutter or something to get rid of it.
23: That would be a nice neighbour, wouldn't it?
29: Because we're stinking the neighbourhood out. Anyway, Tag, maybe Legends Lunch tickets, not bad.
23: Fiona and Vanoa, good morning.
4: G'day, how are you?
23: Yeah, porch prowlers, what do you have stolen?
4: Well, the most ridiculous thing, first of all, I have to admit that I used to own a larder. So, you know, those bad cars. It's a Russian car.
23: Yeah,
5: they were ugly. They were both of the ugliest cars.
4: They were the worst. Like the whole dash, you know, bubbled in the sun because they just couldn't cope our climate.
23: Oh, my God.
4: Anyway, I went out to go drive to work and someone had stolen my car door, driver's side car door.
23: Oh, the whole door.
4: The whole door.
23: Just
4: gone.
23: Took it with them.
4: Left the bolts in the bottom, but, yeah, took the whole door.
29: Right. So well, they had a larder too? Maybe the door had bubbled in the sun. You
4: know, maybe. Replacement.
29: Right.
23: I need to look up what this car is. Is it LADA?
22: It's a box with
4: LADA.
22: Wheels.
4: Like, they just do not make them anymore, I don't think.
29: Well, that's why they needed your door, Fiona.
22: I thought you had a ladder stolen.
23: See? That'd probably be like a really vintage collectible car now, if you still have that.
22: Maybe
23: someone was... Oh, I don't know. Yeah. Interesting.
29: What's your old joke, Marto? They stole the door of the larder and did $400 worth of improvements.
6: Triple M breakfast.
29: Carlton, Friday night. Our Mighty Lions going to be taking them on. Ordinarily,
22: we're at home, aren't we?
29: Yeah, at home. Wouldn't be the most exciting of games, given the positions currently of those teams and the state of where they're at. But there's a milestone that we have discovered.
23: Oh, is this involving Harris Andrews?
29: Our boy Marto, tell him. What's Friday signify?
22: This Friday is exactly 1,000 days since Harris Andrews has scored a goal. And it's our mission to get him into that goal square and use your boot, not your fist, Harris.
29: He grew up as a forward. He kicked an extraordinary amount of goals. It might even be 100 goals in one of his junior seasons. We can confirm that, right? So he's got four.
23: Did he refrain? He obviously refrained himself against Essendon on the weekend.
29: Yeah, he did us a favour. It's not that he never kicks goals. He did that specifically for Triple M. Marto, do you want his last goal, which would be, what, 990, what, four, five?
23: Four,
29: eight,
23: five days ago.
29: Five, six, whatever.
7: Andrews, have you got it? Yeah. It was worth it. It was more.
29: Rare but superb.
22: Oh, that one's from the archives.
29: Yeah. And this is his goal song. He changed it this year. Don't ask me what it was last year. It didn't play because he didn't kick one all the year before.
23: August 12, 2023 was the date of his last goal.
29: All right.
22: We need to make a banner. You know how they run through the banner before the game? You know, break the drought. Don't kick it out. Like something like that for Harris.
29: Don't worry about Harry Mackay. He kicks like he's got gout.
23: Ooh,
29: too long. Too That's long. The guy he would be marking. because he's fullback and Harry Mackay plays for Carlton.
22: We don't need defenders. Do we need defenders against Carlton? We should just play all 18 players up front and give it to Harris. Harris Andrews should be the motto, all up, sight unseen, kick it in between. This is
29: exactly...
22: Yes, no, I like that.
29: This is how people talk. Watch us go out and get beaten by Carlton now. This is exactly what happens.
22: Should we make up a Harris? I don't care if we get beaten by Carlton. I don't care. As long as Harris kicks a goal. Let's make it about individual milestones.
23: Should we make up a Harris hamper? To celebrate the milestone. Maybe just have
29: thousands.
23: Like, yeah. Maybe have Thousand Island dressing in there or something.
29: Good. Maybe a little CD single of Thousand Miles. Who does that song?
23: Oh, Vanessa Carlton. Oh, perfect.
29: That should be his goal song.
23: It should be his goal song.
29: A Thousand Miles, because we've made up one for him. So Tub Thumping, Chumbawamba, we changed it to this for Carlton.

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1: The story that dominated headlines, Desi Freeman, The Hunt. This is a collaboration between Seven News and our podcasting arm, Listener. Michael Usher is going to be one of the co-hosts delivering this story for us. Absolutely captivated the nation. Yourself and this story, Mr. Usher. Good morning.
19: Yeah, morning to you all. Thanks for having me on. Well, fascinating story.
9: He only died, what, a month ago? Did you have some of this ready to go before his death?
19: Well, yeah, well, he was on the run for 7 months, so we had a fair bit of time to think about it. He was either going to end up captured or dead.

0: Alive was the hunt for him. So our crime reporter, who's based in Victoria, Cassie Zervos, lived and breathed this story. So she had the inside word from the very get-go, and she was the one who broke exclusively that Desi had not only been found but shot dead. She got this encrypted message from a police contact who said, you know, Desi down, dead. So she got the word. Amazingly, Cassie was on maternity leave too and nursing her little bub, and she's getting this text message. She's going, but I've got to go live. You know, I've got to break this news. Because it's major for Australia. So, look, she had the inside word. So she and I have sat down over six episodes of a podcast and a vodcast on the Listener app.
1: Is that when you get pissed on vodka?
0: Yeah, I wondered that.
2: There's two versions of the podcast.
3: Wine and soda.
0: It's the messier version of the podcast. But anyway, look, she said, and look, I'm new in this space. So she and I literally just sat down and had a yarn over six of these episodes. And we're punching it out every Tuesday and Thursday. But her insight is fascinating, and we've also done a pretty good deep dive on a couple of key aspects, like who was helping him to the very, very end.
1: And what's the answer to that?
0: Well, it's a very good question. Definitely a network, definitely well supported, definitely moved around in vehicles, and didn't just stay in that shipping container where he was found and shot. He'd been shuffled around, right? He'd been couriered around that part of the countryside in Victoria near the New South Wales border. So she's got some insight into all of that. But also, I mean, we raised the bigger question of, he's aligned to the Sovereign Citizens Movement, which is fascinating and disturbing.
2: Do we know that's his community of support, the people who are living off-grid,
0: sure.
2: The people who are sovereign citizens, etc.?
0: Police are pretty sure, and they are well connected online. They do know that he held his mobile phone to the very end and tried to activate it at the very last minute, and might well have been supplied other mobiles to use along the way. Police are confident that he wasn't acting alone. There's no way he could have. So I guess it raises the bigger question. I mean, that community's not even underground anymore. They're well connected. No, so
3: they're on the internet. You can just find them on, like, mainstream social media now.
0: Mark. Look, and we've interviewed this legal expert, and he was fascinating out of a university, full bottle on this area, and he's fully immersed himself in that world of sovereign citizens. He told me, and for the podcast, that you can get online and find these sovereign citizen gurus, believe it or not. And here's the irony. For a couple of $100, you pay them to say, how do I fight the law? How do I get into court and claim that I don't respect any law in this country? How do I say that I'm not going to abide by any of our, you know, rules in Australia to live by, and I'm allowed to do what I want?
3: But you pay them in Australian dollars. So they recognise the currency.
0: So there's the irony. Right,
3: Michael. So I'll be honest. Yeah. I thought he was dead. Mardo used to say it here from time to time. Where's Desi? What's going on? And I thought he was kidding. I'm like, well, he probably died in the wilderness long ago. Did you think he was alive all that time?
0: No, I would have thought, you know, because they put out the cadaver dogs at one stage. I think even the police thought they were going to find him dead in a cave somewhere.
1: Did anyone think he was going to went down in the kayak? I'd love that one. Down in the kayak and then over to Tasmania or maybe New Zealand.
2: That's why I didn't believe Mardo. I'm sure we'll find out in the first part of the.
0: It didn't work, it turned around. I don't know.
3: I'll wash back.
2: I'm sure we'll find out in the first episode of the six-part investigative series. But what was the initial interest in Desi Freeman from the very beginning to make him such a public figure?
0: Well, he was a public figure before he shot and killed and wounded a third cop. You know,
2: killed
0: two cops, for goodness sake. Because they turned up on the day with a very serious warrant for his arrests, linking allegations to child harm and child abuse, right?
2: Right.
0: But before that, he had had about a two-year, one-man campaign against the cops and the court system in Victoria. He used to wear a GoPro, he'd turn up, he tried to sue a magistrate, he physical tussles with police outside courts, and this all rose out of, he was very empowered post-COVID, as a lot of the sovereign citizens were. They just thought it was, you know, them against the world, and they weren't going to live by Australia's rules or laws anymore.
3: Well, part of that, so you can understand too, Michael. Part of that, there is sympathy from the government overreach, right? Now, it's how far you go with that sentiment that can land
0: absolutely.
3: In trouble. Yeah.
0: Yeah, they've gone all the way. I mean, he prepared to kill two cops, for goodness sake, to prove his point. I mean, he didn't want them on his property, so he thought it was right to kill two cops. I mean, come on.
3: Deplorable.
0: I mean, you may not like the government, you may not like the rules sometimes, there might be overreach, but you don't go and become, you know, an evil criminal like that.
2: Yeah.
1: Do you do any digging on his wife and two children, or three children, wasn't there?
0: We do, and there's a ton of curiosity there, because who's actually linked to helping him? And we can't say that she did, but she was certainly pulled in for questioning immediately after he disappeared. Her circumstances are a bit unclear still. Like, is she part of it? Was she fully supporting him? She definitely wouldn't do a lot of cooperation with police. She didn't come out and do any public appeals saying, Desi, give yourself up. You know, you've got three children back here, including a baby. I mean, she was nursing a baby when police raided the property that day. She didn't aid in any ways like that. His eldest son, and I do feel for his children, came out and did a Facebook statement when he was found and killed defending Dad. That doesn't mean he's part of it all. But he certainly has sympathy for his father. There's a network of people, and it'll be fascinating to see where the police investigation goes about who they get and how they found, what more they find out about how Desi Freeman was able to, you know, roam around the countryside and flee for 7 months.
2: You mentioned Facebook there. Obviously, a very different world digitally where we have information at our fingertips now, and everybody has an opinion, of course. Yeah. How much do you look at the comments and the articles and the information across the internet, and in particular Facebook, because, you know, everybody has a place where they feel like they know something and they want to put it out there. Do you look at that sort of stuff?
0: In relation to this or me just generally?
2: No, well, in relation to this.
3: Both.
2: But both.
0: No, I do. I mean, yes, because you've got to take in every opinion. Doesn't mean they're all true or right.
2: No.
0: And you can get an idea of the forums they're on, whether they're echo chambers and just sort of sites where they're all believing the same thing and not actually genuinely debating a point of view. But in this regard, and with sovereign citizens, they are just absolutely calcified in their view that the government's terrible, we don't abide by their rules or rights, and we are doing the right thing, and the rest of society are mugs for falling in line. And they're very, very reinforced in believing in that view and growing. It's not just in fringe rural parts of Australia, it's in suburbs, it's all sorts of places. It's one area that, I mean, the research we've done, you can find every law enforcement agency in Australia that are genuinely worried about this movement because they're prepared to arm themselves too, you know, protection of property, and you come on, then I've got a right to shoot you and kill you.
3: It's got a Wacol vibe about it for people.
0: It does, very much so.
3: Yeah, which was terrifying.
1: This looks amazing, this whole show. Mate, can I suggest, just for your sales department there at Channel 7, maybe a premium caravan brand? Because I saw inside the van and also the container.
3: Ignore him, Michael.
1: Mate,
3: what a shit. He's a dickhead. We tolerate him very rarely here at Triple M.
0: Some bit of camping equipment outside. Yeah, two chairs and a barbie.
3: Desi Freeman, The Hunt, every episode, and getting to listen to it, Michael Usher's voice as well.
1: Oh, no.
3: What a treat.
2: Can you just do I'm Michael Usher for us, please?
0: I'm Michael Usher.
3: Can you give us This Is Democracy Manifest?
0: Democracy Manifest, isn't that fantastic?
4: Democracy Manifest.
3: Never seen him in the same room. Wonderful voices.
0: Succulent Chinese meal.
3: Grab it on listener. 7news.com.au, 7 Plus. We're loving the partnership with 7. And,
0: yeah, love it too. It's great. This is our first big collaboration too, so it's exciting. We're happy about it.
3: Well, we apologise to be part of that collaboration, this ridiculous show, Michael, but we're happy to have you on.
0: It's good to be with you anytime.
5: Triple M Breakfast.
2: I don't know if anybody is aware, but there's a war going on overseas.
3: Which one?
2: I mean, there's one between the US and Iran and Israel, and they're all involved. And then there's the other one that's been going on for a little while, just to remind you, Russia and Ukraine, of course.
1: Well, who's winning?
2: Well, I don't think anyone's winning, Marta. Lots of innocent people being killed, unfortunately.
3: Oh, I can't play the funny music.
2: War's not nice, but I do have a good news story for you that's come out of Ukraine, and that is an elderly woman has been rescued by Ukraine's front line and an unlikely saviour.
6: 77-year-old Ukrainian woman Antonina has been hiding in a basement for the past 4 months in a village in the country's east, a stone's throw from the front line of the fighting. But when she and her family finally found the right time to evacuate between the attacks, Antonina struggled to keep up.
2: Then there's footage of her that the military have, obviously from the drones that they use as surveillance.
3: Yeah.
2: And it's her with a walking stick just trying to hobble down the road, and her family have just
3: They've left Nan behind.
2: And there she is, just trying hobbling along. And she gets to a certain point, and she looks like she's going to give up, turn around and come back until this happens.
6: 77, she was about to turn around when a robot approached. The grandmother says she was shocked. Who knows what it was? How would I know? She said. But the strange machine would prove to be her salvation.
1: Ever seen footage of those like wild buffalo and stuff, and when one of them gets old, the wolves pick the weakest one off. Survival of the fittest. They should have just let her go, but they sent a robot out to save her.
2: They sent a robot out to save her. Who sent the robot?
6: This soldier says they sent the vehicle after Ukrainian drones spotted Antonina struggling. There was another question. Would she even understand our intentions? We found some car mats there and used a spray can of paint to write, "Grandma, get in."
2: Get in, Grandma.
3: Get in the robot.
2: Get in the robot.
3: In the robot.
2: It was like
1: never
2: a little...
1: get in a stranger's car.
3: Or robot.
2: Didn't she ever listen to her mother's advice? But it was like a little carriage, like a drone robot carriage thing.
3: Right.
2: And it turned up like a horse and carriage, except a very modern day one. And yeah, like he said, on the car mats, they'd written, "Get in, Grandma. Come on, we got you a ride." And
3: what so did she say? She
2: well, she got in. Shut up. She got in.
6: The grandmother is now safe, grateful for her survival, and holding hope. My dream is for the war to end, for there to be peace, and for people not to die in the way they are dying now.
2: Sad.
1: All right,
2: see?
1: Dan, but have you got the audio of her when she ran into her relatives and said, "Why the
2: bloody hell are you?
3: I've got them after they escaped Ukraine," and they turned around and went, and they realised I'd forgotten that.
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2: I don't know if anybody is aware, but there's a war going on overseas.
3: Which one?
2: There's one between the US and Iran and Israel, and they're all involved. And then there's the other one that's been going on for a little while, just to remind you, Russia and Ukraine, of course.
1: Well, who's winning?
2: Well, I don't think anyone's winning, Marta.
0: Nobody.
2: Lots of innocent people being killed, unfortunately.
3: Oh, I can't play the funny music.
2: War's not nice, but I do have a good news story for you that's come out of Ukraine, and that is an elderly woman has been rescued by Ukraine's front line and an unlikely saviour.
6: 77-year-old Ukrainian woman Antonina has been hiding in a basement for the past 4 months in a village in the country's east, a stone's throw from the front line of the fighting. But when she and her family finally found the right time to evacuate between the attacks, Antonina struggled to keep up.
2: Then there's footage of her that the military have, obviously from the drones that they use as surveillance.
3: Yeah.
2: And it's her with a walking stick just trying to hobble down the road. And her family have just... They've left Nan behind. And there she is just trying hobbling along, and she gets to a certain point and she looks like she's going to give up, turn around and come back until this happens.
6: 77, she was about to turn around when a robot approached. The grandmother says she was shocked. Who knows what it was? How would I know? She said. But the strange machine would prove to be her salvation.
1: Ever seen footage of those like wild buffalo and stuff, and the when one of them gets old, the wolves pick the weakest one off? Survival of the fittest. They should have just let her go, but they sent a robot out to save her.
2: They sent a robot out to save her. Who sent the robot?
6: This soldier says they sent the vehicle after Ukrainian drones spotted Antonina struggling. There was another question. Would she even understand our intentions? We found some car mats there and used a spray can of paint to write, "Grandma, get in."
2: Get in, Grandma.
3: Get in the robot.
2: Get in the robot.
3: In the robot.
2: It was like
1: Get in a stranger's car.
3: Or robot.
2: Didn't she ever listen to her mother's advice? But it was like a little carriage, like a drone robot carriage thing.
3: Right.
2: And it turned up like a horse and carriage, except a very modern day one. And yeah, like he said, on the car mats, they'd written, "Get in, Grandma. Come on, we got you a ride."
3: And what so did she say?
2: She got in. Shut up. She got in.
6: The grandmother is now safe, grateful for her survival and holding hope. My dream is for the war to end, for there to be peace, and for people not to die in the way they are dying now.
2: Sad,
0: all right,
2: see?
0: Dan, but have you got the audio of her when she ran into her relatives and said,
2: "Where the bloody hell are you?
3: I've got them after they escaped Ukraine," and they turned around and went, and they realised they'd forgotten that.
21: Triple M Breakfast.
0: Today, the Reserve Bank meets, and we know what that means. They consider the interest rate, and it's the only lever we've got to slow the economy down. So expect interest rate rises, and I think nearly all economists are saying, there might be two, there might be three of these. This could absolutely kill people's attempts to pay off the mortgage. They're talking about people defaulting. We need to find out from an expert, and where do we always go? Scotty Phillips, the Motley Fool Chief Investment Officer. Hello, mate.
22: Morning, guys. Yeah, rates day could be a tough one.
1: Could be a tough one. Are you hearing that this could actually cause a lot of people to fall over mortgage-wise?
4: Yeah, potentially. ANZ put their financial results out last week. The increase, it's called provision for bad debts. What that basically means is the amount of money they'll think they'll lose when people don't pay off their mortgage. So, yes, that's already happening. The banks themselves are calling it even before we go any further. And it's before today's potential likely rate rise. So, yes, that's exactly what's going on. We know there's been two already. If there's a third one today, that wipes out all of the reductions from last year. And of course, we know prices keep going up. They're 5% higher than they were this time last year. So you're paying more on your mortgage and you're paying more for everything else.
2: Which means less people have savings, right? And yep. I heard a statistic this morning that, like, 41% of people don't have any savings?
1: No, 42% have less than $1,000 in savings.
3: You heard it off,
2: Mara. Exactly.
1: Yes.
4: It is brutal, right? And so that's the that's where people are at. And so you take that group and say, hang on, if rates go up a quarter of a percent today, that's $117 on the average Australian mortgage, $736,000. And that's got to come from somewhere. So if you haven't got $1,000 and you've got to find another $120 a month, the maths is pretty ugly, right? So now it can come out of other spending, but who's got money left to cut when we've had, as I said, inflation for years now? We're a good 25-30 above where we used to be, come 2020. And of course, things are getting worse from there. So it's a real challenge overall. We've got to try and work out what we want to kind of find the economic savings, if you like, find the way to slow the economy down without absolutely seeing people who are doing it really tough.
3: Did we take the break off too quickly, Scotty? Are we the first country in the world since COVID to jack them up, bring them back down, then jack them up again?
4: Yeah.
3: What's going on there?
4: So, frankly, the Reserve Bank got it wrong. Is the short answer.
3: Cool.
4: The longer answer is people give the RBA a hard time, and I get it because someone's got to be the bad guy, right? They try to do two things. Their job is to keep inflation under control, but also keep full employment. And that's always going to be a balancing act because you can't have both. So what you're trying to do is how do we get the right combination of inflation and unemployment? They said, hey, guess what? Unemployment fell under 4%. That's amazing. Mm-hmm. And to use the jargon, they want to preserve the gains. In other words, they want to say, look, what if we could cut rates, keep the unemployment good, keep things kind of roughly where it needs to be, and maybe we can afford to drop rates and maybe everything be okay. They were simply too optimistic. The unemployment rate was too low, which sounds weird to say. It was too low not to create inflation. They had hoped that it would be okay. The simple answer is it wasn't. We know now, obviously. I kind of thought so at the time. Yeah, but crystal ball, I could have been wrong. So I'm not going to bag them necessarily for trying. What we know is it didn't work. It was wrong. It has cost. Look, it was good for a while. It didn't break cuts for a bit. They took the foot off the throat on inflation too early. Part of the inflation problem we're dealing with now is because they did that. The rest, most of it, frankly, is because of government inaction. And we've got a budget coming up, which hopefully, how confident I feel, but hopefully we'll address some of that.
2: Isn't it also because people are still spending? You know, inflation is going up because people are injecting money into the economy. I mean, we've seen the cost of everything go up because it's a supply and demand thing, right? So if people are still spending, does that mean that they have too much disposable income that's available to them? Or do we just have a spending crisis, not necessarily a cost of living crisis?
4: It's a bit of everything. I mean, you can't blame people for spending the money if they've got it, right? It's a bit weird to say, you know, you don't spend it, it's your fault. So I don't think we should blame people for spending, but also the maths is the maths, right? And so if you take the value judgments off it, the reality is the amount of money getting pushed into the economy is greater than our ability to supply the products that we want. That's why prices rise, literally definition, right? When demand is higher than supply, prices go up. So yes, it's true that if we spent less, we'd have less of an inflation problem. I've said to you guys before, then I'll say again and ad infinitum, the biggest issue is the government spending problem. And I don't want to get into what we're spending money on. That's a different conversation. Yep. But the net result is the government is stimulating the economy while the Reserve Bank is trying to slow it down. The government's got the foot on the accelerator, RBA the brake, and we're saying, hey, why isn't this working? We talk about the RBA because we do. It's every 6 weeks we now have a conversation about it. And we say, what are they doing with this or they did that? It's true. They've got to do what they can do. But they're literally fighting with one hand tied behind their backs.
3: Scotty Phillips, thank you, sir. Always appreciate you tolerating our ridiculous questions. The Chief Investment Officer of the Motley Fool. Good on you, mate.
4: They're always great questions. Thanks, guys.
3: Mate. Can he run for politics in some capacity?
2: This doesn't sound like an us problem. This sounds like a Jim Chalmers problem.
3: Yeah, thank you. We're the one giving Jimmy all the money. Jimmy, can you stop taking our money to spend?
2: Yeah, how about
3: off?
2: You save spending it on our behalf, bud?
3: Come on, pal.
21: Triple M Breakfast.
1: Let's talk, and we don't often do it, let's talk surfing on this program. We cannot We cannot finish this show without talking about Steph Gilmore. Happy Gilmore, they call her. 8 world championships.
3: Who calls her Happy Gilmore? Is that another nickname you've made up?
1: Oh, I don't know. Doesn't somebody call her Happy Gilmore?
3: That's
1: I hope so.
3: Adam Sandler movie. That's not Steph.
1: Steph Gilmore. Do you realise
2: you told us last week, Marto, that she was coming
1: I told you to go down.
2: Was she in retirement and then she came back?
1: 2 years. She's 38 years of age, Margo. 2 years she's been in retirement and came out. And she said, right, I'll have another crack. Good blimey. That girl who she beat yesterday in the final, little South American girl, has a photo when she was 7 years of age, took a photo, her parents must have done it, took a photo with Steph Gilmore, and she beat her in the final yesterday. If you don't know, there was 22,000 people, the beach there at Snapper Rocks, there were people up to their waist in water because there was nowhere else to watch. They were standing in the water getting hit by waves while they were watching her win.
8: A royal reception for the Queen of Snapper Rocks, Steph Gilmore, crowned champion again. A record 7th title at her home break, the most unexpected of all.
1: She won her first world title, don't forget, in 2007. That is, it's extraordinary what this girl's done. It's just, there were 22,000 people there, a free event.
3: How do they know that? Who's gone through the picture
1: and counted all those people? Someone had the drone up and went 17, 18, 19.
3: They don't stop moving. I've got to start again.
1: It was so beautiful. My sister was down there. That's the main reason. She said, check this out. She was sending me videos of what was going on down there. It was extraordinary.
2: Matt, I'm also just reading that a young Queenslander took out in the men's...
1: Ethan Ewing, Stratty Boy, Margo.
2: Yeah.
1: He is almost asleep. Like, he is such a chilled individual. Oh, I love the surfing. But those fans there, they actually do surfing, so they knew what was going on. It was so beautiful. And just what an athlete. She used to live, I think she sold it a couple of years ago, an apartment, 300 metres above that. So, as if she didn't know every single wave and what it felt like. Good on you, Steph Gilmore.
3: Have you got cold feet, have you? You've got a little bit of audio here, extra audio.
1: Oh, yeah, I do have
3: some. Do you not want me to play this now suddenly?
1: Well, based on her nickname, which I don't know whether anyone else calls her Happy Gilmore, but there were some fans who weren't that happy.
3: Oh, no, this is not going to be worth it, is it?
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3: Come on, man.
1: Yeah, you mentioned everyone.
2: No, you're a jackass.
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4: Australia Post, is it?
7: It's coming.
4: Blame,
7: it's coming.
8: Got a bottle of wine off him yesterday, Tex.
4: Well, I actually had a bar of chocolate and a bottle of wine, but both seem to be still in the Australia Post.
7: Mm. Who's the wine coming from?
4: You.
7: Did I say both?
4: Yes, you did.
7: I did not.
4: No, you didn't. Yeah. Thought I'd try me right.
9: All right, Texan.
4: How good was that, Loz?
5: Very good.
7: You don't deserve any of your contribution anyway.
4: I was there for a little. Yeah,
8: you coach well from the bench.
4: I said to Nixie after stuff that, that's just solidified my decision not to coach both footy. I don't know how you do that, mate.
8: Yeah, I saw you making a few good moves with your hands, telling players to do this and that. But tell us, did you strain your hammy or have you just got a tight hammy? And when did you feel it?
4: There's a little
8: tell
4: bit
8: us
4: of
8: what
4: a,
8: you went through.
4: Yeah, early in the game I went for a lead to Keezy and just had to prop and stop a little bit. And I just felt a little bit in the right hammy. And then I was cruising around after that for probably 5 to 10 minutes, Roo, for probably about 70, 75%. Fine, had no issues. And then I saw my number on the board come up, so I had to go to the interchange and tell the doc. And then that's when Cookie, our physio, started going through my glute to try and release the hammy. And then went back on. And then there was a kick from Peatling on the wing where I had to get out of first gear and get going, and I couldn't. So, yeah, just decided that was it, and had to sit and watch, which was, oh, Jesus Christ.
5: Yeah.
4: Emotions.
5: Yeah.
4: I feel for you, Loz, going to
5: sickening
4: games, and especially when they're close.
8: Yeah. Did you have a scan? What's the
4: Yeah, just on
8: diagnosis.
4: The minor end. So, very, very minor, so it should only be 1 to 2 weeks.
8: So you reckon you'll play before the bye?
4: That's the plan, yeah. So we'll see how we go over the next week, over the next sort of 5 to 7 days. I'll have a 3 or 4 runs this week and try and build up. I already had a little run yesterday.
8: It's you're running already?
4: A little bit different to back in your days, Roo, where you just rested it, and then you got going. But we,
8: excuse me, mate, I never did a hamstring.
4: Our protocol, you don't run fast. Never ran fast like me, did you, Roo?
8: No, exactly.
4: But the protocol's sort of changed. We try and get going as much as we can to what you you can feel comfortable with.
8: So you might
4: with.
8: Play against Hawthorn in Tassie, or you might just be conservative, I reckon, until after the bye. Wait and see.
4: Yeah.
7: Good answer. One of the great games of all time.
4: Phenomenal.
7: Yeah. So what? Tell us how you saw the last quarter. It ebbed and flowed. They hit the front, caught at the front, you came back.
4: Well, I imagine like the first half, it wouldn't have been a great spectacle. I think there was, what, 7 or 8 goals kicked
7: tight,
4: at half-time. And then we're able to get our game going a little bit in the third. We sort of hit the front, and then from there on, it was sort of goal for goal. In the last 2 minutes, my God. Ollie Wine's getting it out of the forward 50 stoppage, flicked to Berry, which he kicked a beautiful snap from 45 metres out. And then it goes back to a centre bounce. Rankin gets a free kick, drives it in long, and we get a contest from all the forwards. Ball spills to the Port boys and they boot it forward. And Wayne Miller to be able to stand up in that tackle, handball it to Curtin. Curtin then does it to Cook. And the little duffel man was able to do this.
10: Curtin out wide. Cook for the win!
7: Might be the loudest crowd we've heard in a long, long time.
4: It's funny, when the siren went, I ran out to high-five the boys and and they're all like, sort of like, what the hell just happened?
5: Mm.
4: That was the most emotional roller coaster game they've ever played. Like four or five of the boys said that. So
8: I don't know if you can get a better finish than that, because usually after the Berry kicks a goal for Port Adelaide, it's done and it's amazing. You'd call that an amazing finish.
5: Yeah.
8: But then to get a goal within 30 seconds afterwards on top of that with a home crowd, with everything that had happened, with the frustration from the umpires, they were bloody loud after that. Jeez. How's Cookie going? Has he come down from cloud nine or not?
5: Who? Duffel. Why is he called Duffel?
4: Oh, Duffel Bag. You got some tricks in there,
5: oh,
4: Roy.
5: Oh, what? What's going on? You could go anywhere with Cook and we end up with Duffel.
4: He's got some tricks in there, too. He's,
8: what about MasterChef?
4: MasterChef, he's got Chef, he's got Mally, he's the Premier at the moment.
8: He's the Premier.
4: He's a ripping kid. And it's so good to see. As you know, Rui, your off-season always sets up a healthy pre-season, which gives you a great opportunity to have a good season. And he went to work over the off-season, and we knew he had lots of talent, and now he's been able to collaborate both of those with his work ethic and talent, and now he's having such a consistent year. He's been super important to us out there on the wing and being able to go forward, kick goals, and go and help out our defenders as well. So, yeah, great reward for what he's been able to do over the off season.
5: What do you think it is about the showdown? I mean, no matter where anyone is on the ladder, and we've seen these games happen time and time again. The Jordan Dawson, you know, why is it so different than any other game?
4: It's just the beauty of footy. Mm. That's why we love our game. It's as you said, doesn't matter where you are on the ladder. Whether you got your good players in, we had our skipper out on the weekend. We had some players out. They had their skipper out. It just brings the best out in both teams.
5: Yeah.
4: And it has forever. How many years have we been in the competition now?
8: It started in 1997.
4: Port
8: came in.
4: First
8: showdown.
4: So 19 years. Mm. 19 years of just...
5: a bit more 29
4: years. 29 years, sorry. Yeah, yeah. Mass is not great for me this morning. 29 years of just an amazing rivalry, and still to this day, the best rivalry in the AFL. And the AFL need to recognise that and give us a standalone game every single time it's on.
8: Surely it will be round
4: not
8: 16.
4: A doubleheader.
7: Well, the bosses were in town. They got to experience it and see it.
4: I saw that when I was sitting on the bench.
7: Yeah, they were popular, weren't they?
4: Oh, gee. Did you join in that, Boo?
7: Not at all. I was professionally working on Triple M.
5: Did an off mic.
7: Actually, you're with us again this week.
4: I am Friday.
7: Calling
4: night.
7: The game?
4: Yeah.
7: Mm.
4: Are you calling it?
7: Yeah.
4: Oh, can I sit next to you?
7: No.
4: Why not?
7: Because you're an idiot.
4: You're
7: a pest in the commentary box. You sit up the back, please.
4: Who are you with? Seven, Fox, Triple X. What are you doing this weekend?
8: Fox.
4: Mr. Rashuta.
8: Is that all right?
4: Oh, fine. I'm just wondering.
7: All right.
4: You stuffing your face again. Remember that?
7: Oh, yeah.
4: Caught him stuffing his face.
7: Yeah, he eats well.
8: Well, you don't have dinner, eh?
7: More with Tex Walker in just a moment.
6: It's Tex Walker from the Crows.
5: Come on.
7: Tex.
8: Well, we've had a lot of injuries this year, so this has been a weekly segment where I just ask you the names, Tex, and you be honest with your
4: I'm not going on that lie detector again.
8: No, you're not.
4: We saw all afternoon.
7: Yeah. Oh, I know.
8: I thought you were already in it than that, but maybe not after all.
5: He's taken
7: Didn't affect his middle finger, which he just put up.
8: Yes, exactly right.
7: He's put up again. Yeah, that one's working well.
8: Right. I won't put you on the lie detector because I know you tell the truth. It's a Triple M anyway. So
4: exactly.
8: So great to see Jordan Dawson back at the club yesterday. How's he going? And do you reckon he'll play this week?
4: Yeah, he's a very good chance. Yeah, he'll be back this week, the skipper. The boys were absolutely chuffed to see him back at the footy club. We all love him and obviously been through a very challenging period for his family. Mm-hmm. So it was great to have the skipper back, albeit I'm locker next to him and his locker door stays open 24/7. Said to him, I've actually enjoyed the last couple of weeks that your door's not wide open over onto my side of the locker.
8: So he's a bit untidy, is he?
4: He's a bit untidy.
8: Mm-hmm.
4: I see, if you keep doing that, I'm going to take the frigging thing off the hinges.
7: Speaking
8: of hinges.
7: Off the Mitch hinges.
8: How is Mitch going? Is he going to play this week or next week?
4: A couple of weeks away.
7: Mitch and John, that'd be the hinges, wouldn't they?
4: Yes. Mm. Mitch Carry and John. Yes.
7: Carry on.
8: Will Mitch Hinge play this week?
4: Nope.
8: What is he?
4: Still? A couple of weeks.
5: Mm.
4: That's what I said.
8: Make sure you tell the truth, won't you? Archie.
4: Sneeze.
7: Oh. Don't tell me that's his nickname. That is. Come on.
5: It's one of the greatest
7: nicknames. Sneeze. No, you don't have to explain it.
4: For you, I do. I could see your head just ticking over.
7: And wait. You're going to do quick.
8: Is he playing this week?
4: Look at him. When he gets his blinks up, you know he's up to something.
8: Nah, he's grumpy.
4: He starts. Why are you grumpy? Did you not sleep well last night? Or
7: just move on.
4: Righto.
8: Archie, this week or next week?
4: I think it's this week.
8: Okay. Fog?
4: Yeah, he'll be this week.
8: This week.
7: Fog back in.
8: Keane. He's training again last
4: week.
8: Yeah,
4: he's going real well, Keaney. So he's probably about 3 to 4 weeks
8: after
4: away.
8: After the bye?
4: Yep. It'll be all touch and go.
7: Do Archie and Fog come straight in, or...?
4: They'll certainly be talking about it. And then you just got to weigh out the risk reward from soft tissue. And obviously, Fog's been out for what's that? A month?
8: Four or five weeks.
4: Archie's
8: had three hammies since he's been at the club. I reckon they'll take it easy with that. Be my opinion, but I'm not.
4: What would you do, Dix, with Fog and Archie?
7: I think, don't ask me, but I think a little bit of SNFL doesn't hurt anyone.
4: Yeah.
7: Just to get some fitness up.
8: Yeah. He's going to go to Texas spot.
5: Mm.
7: Yeah, but if they're not ready, they're not ready. Like you said, so if it's hamstring, I wouldn't be out there, you know, full bore.
4: Mm.
8: Fogs is back, but he should be all right. The big Fogs.
4: So they've got a few decisions to make.
8: All right. Got a joke for us?
4: Yeah, well, I was playing a little bit of, I played a board game with the kids last night, and one of the kids let the dog in, Boston. We're playing Scrabble, and he came in and ate all of the Scrabble tiles. Had to take him to the vet this morning.
8: Really?
4: Still no word yet.
7: That's good.
8: Come on. We hear that in the
4: good. I got a little giggle out of
5: it. Was the delivery. It was really natural. It was good.
7: I'm still hurting, you know. Like,
4: are you?
7: He's not ready to laugh.
4: When you call the game, being a Port avid, like mad supporter, how do you feel when the Crows win by a point?
7: I'm obviously not jumping for joy. But no, I'm being honest. It was a great game of football.
4: Yeah,
7: our team gave everything. They were 4 goals down. They gave it everything, hit the front, and you blokes beat them. And I can walk away if the best side won and we tried everything we could. And I'm being honest with you. I'm not being silly. You were the best side. If you had lost that game, it would have been an injustice. That's the truth.
4: Injustice.
7: With a few things that happened. I'm being honest. I was on your side with some of the stuff that was going on.
4: You feel a little bit for the umpires at the moment. The amount of rule changes that have been put in.
7: And you can
4: just see their heads are just muddled. And
7: so I thought our boys gave everything they had and went down by a point, and you can't complain about that. It was a great game. Yeah. Very good game of football.
8: Just check his temperature.
4: I was going to say, about time you grew up.
5: Something's going on.
7: It's the nicest
5: on.
7: I'm ever going to be to you.
8: Right, we want to get
4: Tex. I'm leaving.
7: Tex on Friday night footy on Triple M.
4: Yeah, I'll be
7: tuned in anyway.
5: Oh, there it is. Bang!
8: He's back.
5: That's the Dits we know and love.
8: It's Roo Dits, Loz, and Tex.
4: See you, Ham. See you, Loz. See you, Roo.
8: See you, Tex. 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
8: Interest rate decisions, 2 o'clock today. Mm. Lots of people saying it's going to go up. The inflation's obviously way out of where it should be, but some of that's to do with the Iran war, but it was already too high beforehand. So I reckon it'll be going up, unfortunately.
7: The paper today, reading this line, it says, runaway train of entrenched inflation. That's not a nice line, is it?
8: No. They're a mess at the moment, so need to get it sorted out some stage, otherwise we won't be able to eat.
5: Do you think, are we looking at a recession? Do you think that they're starting to say things more like that?
7: Quite possibly.
5: Yeah.
8: We haven't had a recession since 1991.
5: Didn't we have one in 08?
8: I was 15. No, that was GFC. That was different.
5: Okay.
8: But I'm pretty sure. Might be wrong. But, so see what happens, though.
5: Yeah.
7: Something else. Look, this is getting really technical, Loz, but I read a big article about it this morning. At the same time, Jim Chalmers is talking, and this has been mentioned for quite a few months now, but bear with me, abolishing capital gains tax discounts, right? Mm-hmm. Now, on the surface, you can say, well, they're rich people that own a heap of properties and, you know, they can put up with it. Mm. But they're saying the flow-on will be a 20% rise in rent.
5: Right.
7: So it actually will affect a lot of people. And I'm just wondering if, in these precarious times when we're talking about successive interest rate rises, should you also be, you know, meddling with other things? I mean, is it time for calm and just, why don't we just wait a little bit?
5: Well, because the people at the top always just pass the, they pass it on to whoever's at the bottom.
7: So it's going to affect all of us.
5: Yeah, yeah. I mean, I haven't looked into that, but I will. What's going on with the Hilton Hotel?
7: Yeah, this is exciting. Another big hotel room.
8: Yeah, new one, brand new. So the current Hilton that's been in the CBD for... Our first five-star hotel. That's finishing up and being sold to another company. That's going to be renovated and rebranded. I think that finishes in June this year, so that's only a month away now. Gee, it's May. And then there's going to be a new one built down at Pirie Street, down the eastern end of Adelaide, and they're going to spend $250 million. So that's $1 million a room. It's a 250-room hotel. So that's how much... It shows you how much it costs to build per room, $1 million.
7: Yeah.
8: So
7: It turned me off building one.
8: Yeah, yeah, exactly. Yeah. You could build a one room.
7: Yeah.
5: I don't even build them in Monopoly.
8: No. So we'll look forward to that one, big new one up in the East End.
7: Right, something happening over in France that needs our attention. So obviously Maslin's Beach, first nudist beach in Australia, something we're famous for.
5: Yeah.
7: I didn't realise this until I read it. There's a whole town in France where you get your kit off. Cap d'Agde, it's called. And, yeah, you get there.
8: Kit
7: and
8: free.
7: And 24-7 people live there and just wear nothing. Just walk around in the mud. You can go to the bank. You can go to a restaurant. You can go to a bar. You can go anywhere. Always say, if you go to a restaurant, please just bring a towel to sit on. But, yeah, as the question always when you go to the bank, where do you put your cash? Well, it's a fair question, isn't it?
5: Yeah. Well, would there be a coin purse type situation,
8: you
5: perhaps?
8: You carry a man bag.
5: Well, yeah, you'd probably still have a handbag, you know, and shoes.
8: Right. Imagine being nude with a handbag.
5: Because you need shoes because, you know, like at the end of the day.
7: So you're nude, but you've still got matching handbag and shoes.
5: I don't know why, but...
7: Such a girl thing to
5: you're
7: say.
5: You're more naked wearing shoes and nothing else than just if you were just wearing...
7: Are you really?
5: Well, in my opinion, if you see a man in sneakers and nude, that is like
8: you
5: got to
8: go bare feet, surely.
5: If I see a guy in a T-shirt and nothing, that is more naked than if he was just naked. I don't know why. Really? Or a girl with just shorts on and no top. Okay. There's something about it that seems even more alarming than even if they were just completely naked.
8: I don't mind that look.
5: Yeah, I love a guy with just a T-shirt on.
7: You can do anything in this town. Anyway.
8: Shorts or... if blokes or women, then nothing else would be.
7: For nudists, are up in arms.
5: Well, it depends on what you're into, I suppose. Yeah, I suppose. There's nothing for me.
8: If you like boobs.
7: There's actually a line. There's a sign at Cap d'Agde, as you enter, says, no lewd or crude behaviour.
5: Right.
7: Now, Roo, I don't want to throw you under the bus here with this story, bring you into it unnecessarily.
8: Why have I got anything to do with this?
7: You've always talked about sleeping nude.
5: Mm.
7: And you have said, look, you know, it does lead something, you know, one thing leads to another. You're laying there nothing on and things happen. They're saying no loot. Everyone's walking around starkers. We reckon nothing's going to happen.
5: I think that they just have a better relationship because they're naked all the time. Mm. They're not so precious about
7: it. Oh, they're blasé.
5: So every time they see a boob or a willy, they're not immediately going, ooga, ooga, the way that we do because we don't see them as often. Mm. Whereas they're just like used to it. They don't have it. It's only when they're actually in the mood that they do things.
7: Well, they go, someone with clothes on. How hot's that?
5: Yeah, yeah. Is that a turtleneck
7: I
5: see?
7: That's different.
5: My goodness. Her pants go all the way down to the ground.
7: Is that a euphemism for something?
4: Oh, God.
7: Anyway. Shall we move on?
4: It's rude. It's a lot.
8: Do that.
7: Here to talk to you about seasonal affective disorder.
5: Oh, God.
7: Sad.
5: Oh,
7: that's what I mean, sad.
8: This is Dr. Ditz.
7: Well, like yesterday morning and this morning for the first time, I had to put on a wind cheater to come to work. It was bloody cold.
5: Yeah.
7: You know what happens? Everyone's irritable, grumpy. Mm.
8: Who uses
7: it's a
8: the
7: real
8: word
7: thing.
8: Wind cheater.
7: It's a true thing.
8: How old are you? What do you call it? 120?
5: That is a

0: excuse me. People wind shear
1: are affected by biological and psychological, yeah, you know, change in the seasons. What do you call it then?
2: A jumper.
1: Well, it's not a jumper. A jumper's a woolen thing.
3: No.
1: Knitted by your mum.
3: Is it?
1: Yeah, a jumper's a woolen.
3: Are they?
2: Got your trousers on as well, haven't you?
4: Your slacks.
3: Your slacks.
1: What do you call it, hey? Is it a wind cheater or not?
4: That's a jumper.
3: Jumper.
1: Balder.
3: What's the difference between a wind cheater and a jumper?
1: I'm saying a jumper's a woolen thing.
3: Is it?
1: Yeah.
3: Okay.
1: Anyway. Digress.
3: Well, I just feel like they've lost all meaning now.
1: So you talk about irritable and grumpy. Yeah, listen to you lot. It's not a wind cheater. It's a jumper.
4: What about a windbreaker?
1: You are affected by this.
0: 0488 51 0477. Do you agree with Dits or us?
3: Hey,
1: seasonal affective disorder, right?
3: So yes.
1: It's both biological.
0: Sounds like you've got a bit already.
1: You've got it. You two have got it.
3: We've all got it.
1: Just because I said wind cheater, I'll get my head bitten off.
0: How many wind cheaters go around Port Adelaide?
1: Do you know what happens, right? So there's less sunlight. This is true. So there's less serotonin in your body. Now, serotonin controls your mood swings, believe it or not.
0: Oh, my
1: there's
0: God.
1: There's more melatonin. There's more melatonin, which makes you sleepier. 41% of people are affected by this. Yeah. So if you at the home at the moment, Rue, you figure everyone's grumpy or the kids are irritable, there's a reason for it.
3: And the days are shorter, you know, the sun's not as strong through the clouds. I don't mind so much when the season first changes because I like change. So I'm like, yes, a new thing.
1: Yeah.
3: By the end of summer, I am clinical. Yeah. I am like ropeable, irritable, dying for some sun.
1: Yeah.
3: Think about the people in like Alaska who spend half the year in darkness and they have to wear these glasses that have UV lights that shoot into their eyes that gives them serotonin because otherwise they all go crazy.
1: What about the opposite, the ones that have the 24 hours of sunlight?
3: Well, that's half the year in Alaska as well where they don't have a night time.
1: Bloody, actually, talk about mood swings there.
3: When I was in Dublin, this is so weird, but you have days that go from 6 a.m. till 10 o'clock at night where it's daylight.
1: Yeah.
3: It is bizarre. Mm. And then 6 months later,
0: they're used to that, aren't they? Mm.
3: Yeah, I suppose, but I don't know. It's wild. Yeah. So what do you
0: suggest? For the tourists, it'd be a bit...
3: It is wacky.
0: That'd be
3: it's
0: wacky.
3: Very wacky. What do we do about it, Dits?
1: No, all I'm saying is be aware of a wind cheater and stay warm.
0: And stay grumpy.
1: Be aware of grumpy people around you because there's a reason for it.
3: Yeah.
1: Oh, my God.
3: There you go.
0: Oh, there's a bit of support for Dits. Here's old girlfriend Roxanne from Henley Beach. She's on your side.
1: Thanks, Roxanne.
3: There's
0: plenty of people that just say, Dits, come on, mate. Get it right. There's no
3: We've just, Rue, Hamish and I have just put together a list of like 15 old school expressions for clothing. We won't say it here.
1: Right.
3: Because we've got to do Battle of the Sexes, but Dits, I reckon you still use, I reckon, about 8 or 9 of them.
0: Yeah, for sure. This is your wardrobe.
3: Yeah.
0: When are we going to do that? We're going to do that today.
3: We've got to do it today. We've got to do it today.
0: I reckon we'll roll them out at the top of the hour just when Tex comes in, because I think Tex will enjoy that. He's in the car listening right now.
1: Just because I wear braces, come on.
3: Oh, braces! Oh, that's good.
4: That's good.
0: Oh. All right, Battle of the Sexes. Now, $250 up for grabs now. We need boys and girls on the line to go head to head. Five questions, first of three. $250 in the skyrocket. Beautiful.
5: Triple M Breakfast with Rue, Dits and Loz.
1: Oh, hello on this Tuesday morning, Rue, Dits and Loz. How is everyone today?
0: We're all good, Dits. We've just compiled a list of old clothing names, haven't we, Loz?
3: But we just don't get used much
1: Well,
3: anymore.
1: Earlier this morning I said I put on a wind cheater this morning because it's cold, and you've looked at me like I'm a freak.
0: Yeah,
1: well, wind cheater is normal.
0: Listen to the list we've come
1: Can
0: up
1: with. Can I bring Tex in on this conversation, please?
0: Tex, he would have been
1: morning, Tex.
0: On the way.
6: Morning, Dits.
0: Do you wear a wind cheater?
6: Wind shirt? No, just I don't wear a wind shirt. How old are you? 133? It's a jumper.
1: A jumper? A jumper is what Nan knitted out of wool.
4: Listen, you've got to give us a tick or a cross.
3: Spencer.
0: A Spencer?
1: Yeah. Yep. Well, that's what a lady would wear.
3: Slacks.
1: No, I wear pants.
3: Slacks. Trousers.
1: Trousers.
0: You got a pair of trousers, did you?
1: Yeah.
3: Rue threw cardigan in. I actually probably
0: you
3: still
0: got a cardi?
3: Use that.
1: I have had a cardi until recently.
6: Suit you.
3: Culottes.
1: What?
3: Culottes are the skirt shorts that girls used to wear. Like, they look like a skirt, but they're actually shorts.
1: No.
3: Briefs.
1: Briefs.
3: Breeches.
1: Yeah, breeches.
3: Sandals.
1: Yes. What do you call them?
6: Oh,
1: if they're not thongs.
6: Crocs or slides. Yeah, probably slides.
0: Dits has got his sandals.
6: Socks and sandals, they're actually in fashion at the moment.
1: I started the trend.
0: He did. He

0: been wearing them for 10 years. Yeah.
1: Well, I can't wait to see you wear sandals.
2: Sandals. You can put on some slacks and sandals. This is for the women, a slip. You wouldn't wear a slip anymore. Yeah. It's just a nubbin.
1: Is that what you wear underneath something?
2: Yeah, like a skirt underneath or like a... Yeah.
3: Getting away, though, Tex.
2: Anorak.
3: Yeah, I got a parka.
2: Braces.
3: Oh, yeah.
1: Well, like on your toes.
3: You've never rocked braces.
4: No, I haven't worn braces.
2: You've never worn braces? No. What else we got here? That's probably about it. Long johns.
3: Long johns.
2: Skivvy.
3: Yeah, skivvy. That's another old one.
1: Skivvy.
3: Anyway, Tex is with us. Hey, we're in a moment. We'll talk about one of the great games of football.
1: Have you ever wore a turtleneck?
3: Can't say I have.
1: It would suit you.
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19: So if you hate it, just tell me.
18: Or hate it.
20: I hate it.
18: I
20: hate everything
21: about you. All right, rate it or hate it.
22: How old do you have to be before you can start enjoying the good things in life?
2: What do you mean?
3: Oh, what, yeah, what?
2: Explains it.
22: Well, a little treat that's sort of not maybe given to everyone. There's nothing too fancy. I'll just get into it. I'm not into gadgets too much, and I'm a meat and veg, three veg sort of guy, but I got a new car a couple of weeks ago, and it coincided with the change in weather, and I'm rating the heated seats.
18: Rate it.
22: The first time I've ever hot butt for a while.
2: Yeah.
22: It's absolutely beautiful when you get in the car in the morning and you go to want three buttons, two buttons, or one button on your bum.
3: Yeah.
2: Yeah.
22: This morning I went three buttons, but then I had to it gets hot pretty quick.
2: Yeah.
3: So you're rating
22: this is the first car I've had with heated seats.
3: You're joking.
22: No, and I like it.
2: Have you farted yet in the heated seat?
3: Yeah, you're going to explode.
22: Plenty of times.
3: Yeah.
22: I've been eating granola lately.
3: Mm.
2: That's getting
22: that you.
2: Really?
22: Yeah,
2: I've
3: got a tip for you. Can you please stop eating it?
22: The heated seats,
3: Can I expand on that? The magnificent car that I got from Solitaire has got massaging seats.
22: Oh,
3: I can get I'm serious.
22: While you're driving, you're getting a massage.
3: Well, you're driving along, you get a massage.
22: That's
2: what?
22: Not
2: in
22: right.
2: The actual hell?
3: I'm serious. Back massage.
23: Guessing you're right there.
22: Why
3: the Volkswagen? The Volkswagen Touareg. Push a button, and
22: right,
3: there's
22: enough plugs.
3: There's three settings: lumbar, or the rolling, or the vibrating, or the I actually get a massage while I'm driving along.
22: I saw you do the splits the other day. I thought that was from keys.
3: Combination. My massaging car.
22: So you rate it?
3: I rate it.
2: Is there someone doing your pedicure as well? What's going on in these cars?
22: That's what happens when you get a bit older.
2: In my car, the air conditioner and the radio don't work at the same time. So how about that?
22: You're not old enough yet, Loz, to enjoy the good things in life.
2: You're right. I need to do a little bit more service
22: more hard work.
2: To society. I've decided that I really don't like shoes off households.
3: When you go to someone's house and they say, leave your shoes
2: at the front door. Now, I think as a society, we need to decide whether we're all in or all out. If we all decide we're all shoes off, then that's fine, because then you can prepare. Because if you're
22: we're a multicultural society.
2: We are a multicultural society. I'm talking more about the really fussy, cleanophrenic mums who keep the house in pristine condition and you go over to visit. And
3: you're not allowed to wear shoes.
2: No shoes.
3: Are they hippies?
2: Yeah.
3: Freaks.
2: I'm okay with shoes off if we all go in with the shoes off, because then you can have a sock that is appropriate, or, you know, do you know what I mean?
23: It's a level playing field.
2: I went to a friend's house.
22: Why wouldn't it be level? Like, why would you take them off if someone else isn't?
2: No. What I'm saying is that, like, if every house. Yeah. So we all know.
22: That's
3: I went to someone's house, seriously, and I was met at the front door, and they were, g'day, good to see you. Can you take your shoes off, please? I'd be going, how about you shove it?
2: If it's
3: I'm filthy,
22: it's
3: dirty.
22: It's their house.
2: We need a caveat here.
3: I'll wipe my feet on your mat.
2: If it's for religious reasons, I'll be respectful of that, and that's a totally different thing.
22: But religious reasons,
3: Jesus Christ coming around in his sandals.
2: No. Certain cultures, they prefer you not to wear shoes in the house as a sign of respect. But if it's just because you don't want a vacuum, I'm sorry, but people exist. We have feet and shoes, and we wear them everywhere we go. So just be like, sorry, in this area of the world, their shoes don't exist, and I don't want you trekking things. You're going to have to vacuum and mop. It's just going to have to happen.
22: Dirty shoes or smelly socks?
2: Wow. Well, the smelly socks thing, because I went to someone's house recently for a barbecue, and there are a bunch of blokes there who are wearing sneakers, and their feet stank. Yeah, and I'm like, this isn't better
3: than
2: you having a few marks on your floor.
3: Yeah, that's right.
2: It's not better.
22: I think I'm with you on that one.
2: Yeah.
24: I hate it.
3: I want you to rate or hate my idea. I'm being a bit of a town planner here for a second. Did you read yesterday where they want to upgrade the parade at Norwood?
2: Mm.
3: It means ripping it all up. And you probably drive up there a lot, Roo.
22: A lot.
3: You've seen how the big trees have buckled the roads and whatever. It's going to rip it all up and start again, but it's going to cost a bit more money than they thought.
22: What are they going to do, rip the roads up and get rid of the trees?
3: Well, I think so. Put new trees in, put different ones in, but it's
22: what,
3: ripping
22: then
3: it.
22: Rip it up again later on when they grow.
3: Yeah.
2: Well, you get
3: ones. I want you to rate or hate this. I want a tram. up the parade.
2: Yes, right.
3: I want a tram from the city up the parade. It'll change the parade. Not the parade's good, by the way.
0: Yeah.
3: It'll go well, another
22: just
3: level.
22: One tram in Adelaide to go with the Glenelg one.
2: Yep.
3: No, yeah. we've got them in the city.
2: We've got
3: goes out to Adelaide Oval now. You go to the entertainment centre, you go to Glenelg. Yeah. It should go up the parade.
2: Yeah. I agree, Dits. Yeah. If you're going to rip that median strip up anyway.
3: If you're going to rip it up anyway, put a tram in.
2: Put a tram in. And you know what? Because I think half the problem with one of the reasons why I don't go to parade is because parking. I go, ugh, can't be bothered dealing with that.
3: Yeah.
2: If I could just get a tram from the city. Oh, my God, I'd be there all the time.
3: There you go.
22: All right.
2: Do it. Rate it. Rate it.
22: Stacks up financially, I rate it.
0: There you go, rate it or hate it.
22: There's a lot of rating today, not much hating.
2: Yeah. No, oh, there's a bit of hating from me, sorry.
3: I thought my massaging seats came out on top.
2: Yeah, they did actually.
22: I reckon you're a bit soft.
2: Well, he is now, he's been tenderised.
3: I'm old and stiff.
0: It's Rude, it's a Loz, Triple M.
1: Triple M Breakfast with Rude, Dits and Loz.
22: I am a creature of habit. I've said that before on this show. I don't like change too much. I'm open-minded, but I just don't usually change unless I need to.
2: Mm.
22: And I just decided the other day, because I bump it all the time. On your phone, I bump my microphone quite a bit, and then it ends up, you know.
2: Recording or whatever you say.
22: Yeah, either recording or it spits out, you know, what you've been saying. But I've been pushing it, the button, and using AI with it a lot, and using it, just asking it the most, some basic questions and some extremely detailed ones.
2: Mm.
22: And it's amazing how good it is. I know everyone's been raving about AI and everything, but how dumb are we going to become when we can just push the button, talk to it, ask it every single question, and it spits out a brilliant answer.
2: All of those answers are based on what humans have fed into a system. So it only works if we're still providing the internet with content. So the dumber we get, the less we're going to be providing that stuff, and the worse the answers are going to be. So
22: let's just enjoy it while it's pretty good.
2: It also tailors its answer based on what it thinks you want to read. Yeah. So if you're having an argument with someone and you want to prove a point, you go, oh, how many grains of sand in the whatever, and it'll tailor an answer. It's not always right.
22: What do you mean it'll tailor it to you? How does it know what you're arguing about?
2: Because it uses cookies to determine
22: whatever your history is.
3: Well, they say they listen into us as well.
2: Yeah. So it's not always accurate.
22: Do you believe
2: accurate.
22: That?
3: Yeah, I do.
2: Absolutely.
3: I got so much proof of things that come up on my phone after I've been talking about it.
2: Yeah. Yeah, all the
3: time. Tons of proof. No, I'm not. we'll try it out in the next ad break.
0: If you allow microphone access.
22: Like girls kissing.
3: No.
2: That was different.
3: That was a little bit different. I got set up there badly. I talked one day, which has come up many, many times, about the fact that I can't swim, you know, useless swimmer. A minute later, I was getting ads for swimming lessons.
2: Yeah. If you allow microphone
3: for the first time
2: access,
3: ever on my phone, swimming lessons.
22: No,
2: you never know.
0: It's always the same.
22: Anyway, I'm enjoying the microphone.
2: I like the simple tech hack I like is the double tap of the back of the phone to screenshot.
3: What do you mean? You showed me this yesterday. I can't believe this.
2: You can enable it in your settings. I think it's in accessibility, and then you go to push or something. Anyway, if you're where the Apple is on the back of your, if you've got an iPhone, you just double tap it with your finger and your phone will take a screenshot. If you've got a really thick phone case, it can be a little bit tough.
3: A bit harder.
22: Yeah, but don't you just get a screenshot, just push your button twice on the side?
2: You got to hold down the button on the side the two buttons. And
22: you got to use two fingers.
2: Yeah, and oftentimes I won't press them at the same time and then it'll just lock the screen I'm like, ugh. So then I just double tap and it works.
22: Small little feature there.
2: Because that's what I need, more screenshots in my life.
3: Right, Tommy Basso's come in, one of our producers. What have you got, Tom?
22: Who got 99 in year 12, didn't he?
3: That's right.
16: Thank you for bringing that up. I appreciate that, Ruth.
22: So this would want to be real good.
16: No, mine's a bit, I think, years behind the times, to be honest, but I only discovered it on the weekend.
3: Yeah.
16: And you didn't know about this room and you didn't know about it, did you?
22: Make us sound dumb.
16: Yeah. Oh, yeah, sorry.
2: Well, I love that.
3: We can do that ourselves.
2: Yeah.
16: Okay, sorry.
22: What have you discovered?
16: So you can search photos.
3: Oh, yeah.
16: There's like a little, you can go to your camera and just search like a keyword. You knew this last year.
22: You can do it for location, can't you?
16: But what else can you do? And all your pictures of your dog comes up, or bike, or whatever, or footy, or whatever.
2: Yeah.
3: How does a phone know that?
16: Yeah, I don't know.
2: You said dumb answer picture of Tom comes up.
6: Oh, there it is.
22: Listens to you.
3: Wow. No, but how does it know that they're photos of dogs? I mean, it's a photo in the phone. They know they got the phone knows it's got photos in it. How does it know?
2: It uses recognition technology.
22: They're smart.
16: Or if you search dits, all pictures of you come up.
6: You know, really?
16: I think so.
2: Yeah. There's
22: how
2: albums.
22: Do they know what Dits looks like?
16: It's pretty famous. I'm not sure you're aware.
3: You know, the one feature I found, I had someone over my house recently, and we're sitting watching TV. He started talking to the remote control. I thought, you're nuts or what?
2: Yeah.
3: And next minute, my TV started doing things.
2: I know.
3: I looked at him, I said, mate, it's not a microphone. He goes, no, it is a microphone. I said, no, it's the remote control. Next minute, my TV started doing things.
16: You know, in our group chat, you did send us a 2-minute voice message the other day. Yeah, but you didn't need to.
3: Yeah.
2: Was that the remote or was that
6: the phone? I don't reckon you meant to sound that one because it was a bit odd.
2: What do you mean?
6: What he said.
2: Yeah, it was just him. It was him walking up some stairs and jangling his keys. Well, I mean, if it was anything else, I'd be very concerned.
6: All right.
3: Tell us about one of these hacks that we don't know about.
6: Yeah.
3: What have you discovered on your phone that you can do?
6: Yeah. Could be a bit old, like Basso's.
2: If you think it's dumb and that we won't like it, actually still call it check because there's a high chance we haven't figured it out yet.
6: Creature of habit, don't change too much. Started using my little microphone thing on my phone and AI, and ended up fertilising the lawn in autumn the other day because it's more important than spring.
3: Oh, no.
6: Because AI told me.
3: Fantastic.
6: Yes, exactly right. Someone on the text line said, if you have got a picture in your on your phone,
2: in your photo
6: and
2: app,
6: you can want to grab an image out of that. Say you've got a family photo, and you want to, if you do it, Dits, get it, find a thing, and you put your finger on the. Is that someone burping?
3: Yeah. Someone just.
6: Someone. If you put your finger on the person, you can grab the image and then send the image out of a photo.
3: Hang on. Yeah,
6: you
3: can. So I got my finger on.
2: Okay, what are you doing?
3: I just put my finger on a.
6: Yep, and then you can copy it. And
2: you
6: can drag it out and just use that image. I've just done it.
2: Copy.
6: Thank you from Matthew from Flagstaff Hill.
2: Peter
6: from Loxton has just said.
2: He's locked in.
6: Kids are just discovering you can actually speak to other people on your phone as well.
2: Which, I know.
6: Which is a good one. Let's go to Largs North. G'day, Daniel.
7: G'day, guys. How you doing?
6: Yeah, you got a good one for us?
7: Yeah. I've had it with my old phone, and you can actually, you got it on selfie on your camera, you can just say smile and then pull the phone away. It gives you a couple of seconds, and then it'll take a photo.
2: What? Like a timer?
6: Yeah. Automatic timer if you say smile.
7: If you say smile, I've got the Samsung, so.
3: Oh, okay.
7: That's a bad thing.
6: That's all right. No, it's not bad.
3: We've all got apples in here, though.
6: That's all right.
7: Yeah.
6: All right, well, maybe it's a Samsung thing.
7: Could be a Samsung.
3: That's clever.
7: Yeah,
6: good on you.
7: I've had it for my phone for the last 5 years, so.
2: Do you use it often?
7: Only when we're in a crowd and the wife wants a selfie. That's about it.
2: Okay,
6: What's the percentage of people that have got Samsungs to Apples these days?
2: I think it's probably an 80-20 or a
6: 90-10.
2: 70, yeah.
6: All right, let's go to Cowandilla. G'day, Chris.
8: Oh, good morning. So happy to be on here with you guys. You're awesome.
2: Thank you, Chris.
3: Right, well, so are you.
6: You've been drinking.
3: Right. Now, what can you tell us? What hack have you got for us?
8: Well, in the Harry Potter world, there's a spell that lights up the end of your wand.
3: Yes. Yeah.
8: So if you have an iPhone and you say to Siri, luminous, it actually turns your torch on.
3: Luminous?
8: What? Yeah.
2: Say Siri first.
3: Siri. Also, Siri, luminous.
2: Lumos, oh,
23: I yeah, I think it's the official spell is actually Lumos. Yeah.
3: Lumos. Hey, Siri, Lumos. No, that hasn't happened, Chris.
2: Hey, Siri.
8: It's definitely Luminos.
3: Luminos.
2: I got it. I got mine going.
3: Yours went on.
6: What'd
3: you
6: say?
3: So do I have to do something Lumos in settings first or not?
8: No. You just say, hey, Siri, Luminous, and the light will turn on.
3: Hey, Siri, Luminous. I'm bloody sitting here talking. You've set me up here, Chris.
6: Chris, we'll try it out.
21: Saying that just made Pat's light turn on in the producer's booth.
2: Oh, that's insane.
21: Pat, one of our producers.
3: Harry's really
2: I reckon there's
3: magic.
2: Torches going off around the stage.
6: King of Davern Park. G'day, King.
24: Hey, how we going, team?
6: Yeah, good, mate. How's Davern Park?
24: Oh, mate, I'm on hood patrol, keeping it safe.
6: Good boy. All right. You're using high-tech stuff out at Davern Park or what?
24: Yeah, well, as you know, I wear hearing aids.
2: Yeah.
24: If you've got your headphones or anything connected to your phone, you can triple tap your lock button and press live listen. And you can leave your phone in one room, go stand in another and listen what everyone's saying.
3: Oh, no.
22: So just do that again. Just say that again. And just a bit slower for me.
24: Well, you got to have headphones in, triple tap your lock button, and then press live listen, and it'll project all the sound into your ears.
2: Oh,
24: and you won't hear
22: that
24: it.
22: Is a nasty piece of tech.
3: I like that. Righto, we're getting calls. Mate. People's torches are turning on in cars out there.
21: Yeah.
3: We've just lit up Adelaide.
2: Ditz, I love that Ditz couldn't get his own phone to work, but he's got thousands of people.
3: Mine hasn't come on.
22: That's incredible. You've probably got something turn something on.
3: Hey, the power of this show.
2: I know. That's scary.
22: Don't talk badly about people. You've got nothing to worry about.
3: Good on you, the king at Aberyn Park.
22: There you go, there's...
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1: Guess who's back, back again. Jamie's back, tell a friend.
4: Ah, the three best friends are back together.
5: Here he is.
4: Oh, guess who's back, guys. Good morning, Sydney. Bo, Kat and Woodsy are back. So if you've loved Dr. Chris and he's not here now, is he coming later in the show? No, he's not. Change doll. Change the doll.
3: You're lucky because we'll get ready to change your name tag on your desk.
5: We did.
3: Dr. Chris Brown.
5: We actually measured up his photo to fit in with us.
4: Oh, yeah.
5: Yeah.
4: How'd that go?
3: His jawline was just a bit bigger than yours, so it's hard to fit in there.
4: He's a big, sexy, impressive dreamboat looking thing. He has no faults, but he was,
5: He actually doesn't.
3: One fault.
4: Not
3: red,
4: one.
3: Red eyes.
4: Oh, yeah, what's going on? The chlorine swimming?
3: Yeah, because he's a swimmer. Yeah, he's a swimmer.
4: But he says the ocean. That doesn't match up.
3: Yeah.
4: You know what I mean? Anyway,
3: he's
4: I'd love
3: brilliant.
4: To get a camera on him, watch what he does when the lights go out.
3: Oh.
4: That kind of guy. I love him. But he did. He filled my shoes. He was coming on yesterday just to, try me to promote something that he had going on. And he did a really, really good job. But he said something off the top of the show yesterday, because I always message him when something happens to my animals.
3: Yep.
4: Mm. And I've sort of eased up on that. So we just talk now. How you been? I don't ask him for anything. But he said something yesterday that really I couldn't stop thinking about.
3: Really?
4: I'm really excited about.
5: Yeah.
4: Have we got it here? No, we don't. Well, the grab is there.
3: It's there.
5: Here we go.
7: We have the wonderful Dr. Chris Brown.
3: What an inclusion
7: this morning.
9: I'm excited to be here, guys. I get the call up here. I didn't get the call up for Bo's son's surgery, which I'm disappointed by.
3: Oh, yes.
9: We could have combined everything here.
3: We could have.
4: Great. Got him right where I want him.
3: Oh.
4: I love combining things.
3: Yep.
4: Cost cutting, he said, because we are in that cost cutting era.
5: Mm.
4: I'm going to just take it easy on the stuff for my Cavoodle and Parrot and go straight to what I need for the Ryan family.
3: Mm.
4: How does this
5: sound? Okay, what's the list?
4: Well, my daughter needs her braces off soon. I know that's not doctor, but they should know what they're doing, right?
9: Don't you just need
5: tires for that?
4: Yeah.
5: Just rip them out?
4: Yeah. I'd assume so. I need pliers
3: that's
4: for
3: all right.
4: his stuff he does with his dogs and whatnot.
3: Yep.
5: Yeah.
4: Allergy testing.
3: That'd be easy.
5: Oh, that would be very easy.
4: Just a bit of bloods, isn't it?
3: Yep.
5: Yeah. Bloods I'm sure he has a template that you can just dip.
4: That's it. Just drop it in like a little template.
5: He had to do science at vet school.
4: You've done science.
5: Yeah.
3: Well, he was, that's easy.
4: Hemorrhoids.
5: Ooh.
4: That's for my hemorrhoids.
3: What, you want him to push it back in or cut it out?
4: Up to him.
3: Oh, okay.
5: Actually, he'd be good for that.
4: Firstly, have a good look at him.
3: I had a look at his fingers yesterday. He's got big fingers.
5: He does have a big hand.
3: Yeah.
4: Right, let's get that in first then.
3: Yep.
4: Let's get the hemorrhoids looked at first and touched first.
3: That's just been bumped up.
4: And then finally, vasectomy.
3: Ooh. The snip. You want the snip?
5: Well, I mean, he deballs dogs all the time.
3: Yeah.
4: Isn't it just
3: I want to see you get him deballed how he does the dogs.
5: Yeah, me too.
3: Put the ring on there.
5: And then you put a little cone on your head.
3: Yes.
4: Yeah, I'm up for that. I want to do that live at the party and or after the conversion to the ends.
5: Just after the fire twirler, in between Jet and in between the tattoos.
4: Beautiful.
5: We'll set up a medical tent.
4: Beautiful.
5: Right next to the bathroom, so we have running water.
4: Beautiful.
3: And why are you getting it done? We'll have our comedian making you laugh, not thinking about the pain.
4: I'll pull my knees back to my chest, and we'll have ourselves a little bit of an X-rated party behind
5: there. That's it. We'll just numb you from the neck down.
4: VIP can watch.
3: Are we in Amsterdam, or are we at the Horse and Jockey?
4: We're at the Horse and Jockey.
5: It's all combined, mate.
4: But, hey, he said, you know, I'm a bit disappointed that he didn't call him. So expect to call Dr. Chris probably 9:15.
3: You've opened up a can of worms there, Dr. Chris Brown.
4: I didn't need hemorrhoid cream, though.
3: Ooh.
5: Oh, all right. He's good for it.
4: Now, it's pretty easy to approach and access us. The 0457101049 phone number is live all the time. We get some great texts.
3: My bat phone, brother.
5: Yeah, it's great.
4: We got this one recently. It says, "Morning, guys. I work in my daughter's preschool, and we listen to you every morning. Maybe a little too much. My daughter's teacher asked if anyone wanted to sing a song, and she gets up and sings There's no shed like a best shed shed.
3: Oh, you're kidding.
4: She's also nicknamed you guys Boo, Meow Meow, and Big W.
3: Oh, Big W, I love it.
4: A great day. That was from Sage from Ambervale.
5: That's made my day.
4: And she's joining us right now. Sage, good morning.
2: Good morning, guys. It's so exciting to speak to you.
4: It is great to speak to you. Thank you for your text message. Now, what is your daughter's name?
2: Riley.
4: And how old is Riley?
2: Riley's 4.
3: Wow. Oh, that's so lovely.
4: Do you have to cover her ears at any time during our show?
2: No, she hears worse at home, don't worry.
4: Oh, wow, they're one of our fans. This is incredible. This got our attention. We get thousands of texts, Sage, but this one really jumped out. It's considering what happens at preschools, and, you know, your kids are at preschool now, Woods.
3: 100%. They love a catchy tune.
4: They love a catchy tune. The guys at Best Shed
2: are
4: over the moon. But is Riley there now with you?
3: Yeah.
2: Yes, she is.
4: Do you mind if we have a chat?
3: Can we say hello to Riley, please?
2: You want to say hello?
6: Hello.
3: Hey, darling.
5: Hey, Riley.
4: Hey, Riley. It's Boo, Meow, Meow, and Big W.
3: Big W here.
4: you go to preschool. Your mum told us a wonderful story that you like to sing.
3: Yeah.
2: Do you want to sing your favourite song you sing at school?
3: Oh, darling, that is awesome.
5: That
3: is so good.
4: That is sensational.
5: Look, Twinkle, Twinkle, Little Star has nothing on the Best Sheds anthem.
4: No.
3: There's no way. There's no shed like a Best Shed shed.
4: There's not. I'm glad she missed the points bet one as well.
3: Oh, yes.
4: Hey.
3: Or Pepper Money.
4: Pepper Money.
5: Wait until she starts singing Ream.
4: Oh, install yes.
5: Install a Ream. Install a Ream.
4: Hey, the way you're going, Riley, we might be working with Riley soon.
3: Oh, 100%.
4: Sage, what else has she told you about the show? Is there anything else she's mentioned?
2: She just loves you guys. She goes on all the time about Big W and Cat. She loves calling her Meow Meow.
3: Oh, that is the best. You know
4: what? She know we call her Meow Meow.
5: Exactly.
3: Can we get Riley what a we're prize? Yeah. Come on,
4: what,
3: something.
4: You know what we're going to do? We're going to send Riley a prize. We'll send it. So obviously, and the guys at Best Sheds will send us something. They're very generous people. We also want you to come to our party, Sage.
2: Wow, that's amazing.
4: I would say bring Riley, but I've got a feeling Riley's going to need a babysitter for a couple of days, maybe for the next day as well, if you know what I'm saying, Sage. We'll send you some tickets to that. Thanks for listening. And look, we aren't targeting 4-year-olds at the moment, but we'll take what we can get.
5: Hey, look, we absolutely love her. We'll make sure we sort something out for Riley as well to keep her happy.
3: Awesome, darling.
5: You made our days, and we look forward to seeing you soon.
2: Thank you, guys.
3: See you, guys.
8: We must find another brain. You're crazy.
15: It's time to test the statistical knowledge of Sydney's Brains Trust with a guy that's the complete opposite of a genius. It's time for... Bo knows.
5: You want to get your hands on 4 tickets to the Beer, Footy and Food Festival, plus $100 to spend as well, if you get this stat correct.
4: Wow, levelled up in the prizes.
5: Yeah, I know.
4: How
5: good is it? I don't think the $100 was on there yesterday, so we've just added to it.
4: Yeah, we'll buy
3: bonus.
4: It. All right, today's one's a good one. This is the number one argument in the office. What is it? Whoa. No percentages, no drama.
3: It's number one.
4: This is the number one argument in the office.
3: Oh, When people call a meeting for a meeting, I just waste my goddamn time. You could send me a text message and say what we're going to say in the meeting.
4: Yeah, and make that quick.
3: Oh, mate,
4: yeah.
3: And then you know what happens? You get in the next day and the whole thing's changed anyway.
5: Yeah. My favourite is, well, that could have been an email.
3: Correct.
5: You always hear someone walk out of a meeting room going, well, that could have been an email.
3: You know what we could have done? Could have put that in the WhatsApp.
5: Yeah.
4: Yeah, I'm more on that.
3: Yeah.
4: What's with the emails? Everyone's fascinated with emails. Why?
5: Well, because you don't check them.
4: No, but why can't we put everything in email in text?
3: Well, you know what I hate with our emails?
4: Like, what's the go
5: Have
4: with
5: you
4: that?
5: Seen how long an email is, though? You can't put that in a text message.
4: But shorten that. Shorten all that.
3: Yeah, you don't need all the big information.
4: No, you don't need all that big information.
3: Give me the big points.
4: Yeah, we've got to be at the Horse and Jockey at 10 o'clock.
3: Yeah.
5: Yeah, but then we'd be there and you go, well, I don't have any details.
4: What are we wearing?
5: Yeah.
4: But why are we
5: it's
4: here?
5: What you feel like reading at the time, yeah. I think.
4: No, I'm with you, Woods. No more meetings.
3: Mate, meeting for a goddamn meeting.
4: Just sum the meeting up in a few words and then keep those
3: because
4: words
3: Because you know
4: to
3: what it's like? We have a meeting and then Bo's got a story on a story, so then we hear a story about something else.
5: The only reason our meetings are so long is because Bo has a story on every topic that comes up in the meeting.
4: Well,
5: to
4: let's
5: be
4: make
5: fair.
4: It. If we're going to be in a meeting together, let's make it entertaining.
3: No, we want to get out of there.
5: No, we want to get out of there.
4: Where are we going? Where else would we rather be?
3: Home.
4: It's speak for yourself. All right, this is the number one argument in the office. What is it? Woodsy says, well, for a meeting. When you're having a meeting, and it usually leads to a meeting to a meeting.
3: Yes.
4: A lot of people justifying their positions in this building. All right, Kat, this is the number one argument for an office. What is it?
5: A mess.
3: Oh, yeah.
5: Like every single Monday morning, you missed it. Yesterday we walk in here, the footy guys over the weekend.
4: The studio.
3: Well, that's the Sunday crew. That's Swimming Cap Heaven and Pom.
4: Hang on.
5: And there's coffee rings all over the table.
4: The studio?
5: Yeah. Oh.
4: Bit of respect for the studio.
3: Oh, mate, they leave everything in here. They leave their fried rice that they have for lunch.
4: Who's they?
5: There's random spoons that have curry on it that are just stuck to the desk. And they've been marinating there for a day, so Dobbo. It's just turned into like adhesive glue against the desk. It's disgusting.
4: Oh, those journalists, man. Oh. Have a good look in the mirror.
3: Right.
4: So what, they've got Chinese in here and coffee?
3: Yeah.
4: Geez, they're hard to eat together and drink together.
3: Ooh. Yeah, not the only thing.
5: Okay. They're giving it a crack, I can assure you.
4: All right, mess. I thought you'd go somewhere else here, guys. That's not what we argue about.
3: Ooh.
4: We argue about, what do we argue about?
3: Okay.
4: Maybe someone from Sydney will find out. 133353. This is the number one argument in the office, or it could be at a work site.
3: Yep.
4: Doesn't have
5: anything.
4: To be an office.
3: Anywhere.
4: What is it?
32: Watch all the best bits of Bo Ryan, Cad, and Woodsy on Instagram. Follow at Triple M Instagram.
4: This is the number one argument in the office. Number one.
3: Number one.
4: Let's go to the callers. Can be work site, can be office, could be your car, whatever it is, wherever you work. Simon from Cronulla. Good morning, bud.
10: G'day, guys. How you going?
4: Good to be back, mate. It's been out of the game for a while, just getting back into it. Rusty. Just trying to get a first touch.
10: Mate, I just got to tell you, that food at St. George Private's awesome, isn't it?
4: Isn't it? It is good at St. George Private.
3: Do you get jelly with it?
10: Absolutely amazing.
4: My little man had jelly straight out of the surgery and vanilla ice cream. The egg and lettuce wraps, there's none left.
3: Ooh.
4: Right, I ate today's worth.
10: They give you a menu.
5: Get a menu in there.
3: Normally just bring in the old...
4: Oh, you're talking about if you're in there for a while, you're staying in the rooms and that. No, we were in and out. I'm downstairs just eating them out.
3: Okay.
4: I'm talking about the cafe, Simon, but you're probably up there getting your heart checked. I know what you mean. Good food there, good people. Shouts out to the hospitals. Hey, who...
3: Simo just went in for a checkup. That was
5: it. He's like, I didn't tell you what I was in there for.
4: Hey, Simon, number one argument in the office. What is it?
10: Now, look, it happens on my job site a bit until the boys learn their wrongs, and that is... Who keeps changing the radio station off of Triple M?
3: Oh, that's how they cut their fingers off. What do they put it on, Simo?
10: I don't care. It's not
3: 100%. That's the answer I wanted to hear.
5: What is the hierarchy of the radio? So I'm assuming you're the boss, so therefore you get first pick?
4: Of course.
10: Yeah, I'm commander in chief, and anyone who comes onto my job site knows it goes on Triple M, or I will pull the battery out of your radio, and you'll get it back when you leave.
5: Oh,
4: yeah.
5: Love it.
4: That's the first warning. Next, what do you do for a crust, Simon?
10: I'm a
4: All right, beautiful. So you get your fingers
10: from God's country.
4: Builder.
3: What's Simo doing on Monday? Surely you can bring him into the party, mate.
5: Yeah,
3: he's converting his job site.
5: You know what? You can read out the rules for us, at the start of the party.
4: 100%.
10: Hey, look, it wouldn't be fair to my clients for me to have day off the job site. So can I bring my clients as well?
3: Yeah. How many you got there, big man?
4: I love clients.
10: There's two. And also, look, my apprentice, he can't be left alone.
5: The more the merrier.
3: Give us four.
4: Bring him. We'll put the drinks on his head.
5: Yeah, since it's a converter party, bring the guy that keeps changing the blanket station. That's who
4: bring
5: we want.
4: Him. We want him.
10: I will. Oh, well, his name's Troy.
5: Troy's coming.
3: Troy the peanut.
4: We'll get Troy to dance for the man as well. Simon says whoever keeps changing the radio station from Triple M.
3: Simon says put Triple M on.
4: Incorrect. But you know what you've done, Simon? You got yourself four tickets to the converter party.
3: You didn't even try.
4: Yeah.
5: I know.
4: Bring a drill bit as well. We could turn into one of them ones.
5: Boy.
4: Dr. Chris is going to need a few utensils. Is that what they call them?
5: Yep.
3: Okay. That's it.
4: Beautiful. Yep. Let's go to the text line. Dan from Como, another one from the Shire. Eating other people's food from the fridge.
5: Oh, that's a massive argument.
3: I've got no problem with that because I do that all the time.
5: Yeah, you're notorious for that.
3: What's yours is mine, what's mine is yours. That's 100%. What I see
5: that. Yeah, even if there's a name on it, Woodsy's like, well, I guess I'm Simone today.
3: You know I can't read.
4: Yeah, can't read that writing. My rule is if it's in the door, fridge door, it's mine.
3: Yeah, okay.
4: You put it in the door, it's mine, and then if it's not in the door, let me try and fit it in the door.
3: I'm a big dog. On the tables when I walk past you, obviously, there's a lot of mints on the tables and little chockies. I just smash
5: you're
3: them.
5: You do fill them up.
4: You are a big sugar fan, big teddy bear. All right, let's go to Tony from Springwood. Good morning, Tones.
11: Morning, guys.
4: Going well. This is the number one argument in the office. What do you got?
11: Aircon terms.
3: Oh, you're not going to get it.
5: Hallelujah.
11: Don't go there, brother.
4: Tell us the temperature you like. 18.
11: We've got Kat in a good mood. Come on, brother.
4: What do you like?
12: Like 18.
4: 18.
11: Oh, that's down there.
4: That's what I'm talking about, Tony.
11: Come work with us, Tony.
5: Come on now. Honestly.
4: Kat likes it at 43.
5: No, I don't. 21 is perfect.
4: 21. It's never 21. Been 21. Oh. And you can't have it on an odd
5: you're
4: number.
5: Lucky you're lucky I'm going through perimenopause and we can have it a bit lower
4: we're
5: now.
4: We're so lucky. We are so lucky with that.
5: You are lucky.
4: You are blessed.
5: You're lucky my hot flushes mean we can have the aircon a little bit lower.
4: I tell you this, Kat, you are handling it very well. Every now and then there's a spin out, but you are handling it.
5: Oh, that is rich coming from you.
4: You are doing very well. And look, I wouldn't last the day in your shoes, but let's get that to 18, like Tony says. Good on you, mate.
5: Well done, Tony. You are off to the Beer, Footy and Food Festival, plus $100 to spend as well. Well done. Well, you can tell by the way.
13: Woodsy's Sports Report.
5: Our man Woodsy, last night, Channel 7, on the agenda setters, ruffled a few feathers about the Bulldogs.
4: Well, he actually spoke from the heart. Mm. He didn't hold back. He wasn't sitting on the fence. They were doing what they're told and paid to do on the agenda setters and setting the agenda. They've got a segment on there, the stocks, and Woodsy does it, buy, sell, or hold. And last night, well, if you're a Bulldogs fan, close your ears. He didn't miss.
14: Tell you what I'm selling, boys. I'm getting rid of the Bulldogs. I'm selling. I've had enough.
11: Oh, one of your old clubs.
14: I've hung on to them all year, boys. They've got a halfback. That's a 5'8". A 5'8". That's a centre. Come on, boys. You got Jacob Preston on the right side. They put him on the left. He should be playing on the right. The fullback can't even get a try assist. Bailey Haywood is a 9. He's got 1 try assist, and then they move him to lock. They don't even know what's going on. So you know what, boys? Sold.
11: They sold you too, Woodsy, remember?
14: And I made a lot of money from it, Dave.
11: It's a bit of fun, that segment, but it's... It just makes you wonder, like, at the moment, the Dogs, they were supposed to be a top four side. Like, mm-hmm. They can't get their stuff together. I said to them in the show throughout the night on the agenda set was that the biggest loss for them was Reid Marnie. He competes, he's a competitor. They've swapped and changed their nines. You know, they've brought players on. They've got Bailey Haywood in there at the moment. Another one's gone down with a bicep tear. There's just no consistency in the side that they're picking. There's a lot of chop and changing. It's like they don't know what their main team is. And that's creating a lot of frustration.
4: I believe they not overachieved last year, but they really played to their potential, full potential.
11: But my thing is, like, you look at the early in the year, Bronson Cherry, he's been killing at the centres, then they drop him after a win. You've got Jacob Preston, who is an elite back row. There's talk of him being in the Origin team on the right edge.
4: I'm not sure why they did that.
11: And then they switched him to the left edge, which he was their main threat. And
4: why did they do that?
11: And the biggest thing for them, Bo, is they lack scoring points.
4: They do.
11: And I just thought they took their biggest threat out. And Luke Keary, who I work with, he's got a problem with the way Jamin Salmon plays. It's like they've had the whole offseason to work on what they want to do to go to the next level, but we haven't seen anything from them yet. So
4: when you win, though, a win in rugby league takes all the pressure.
11: It does.
4: You know what I mean? And at the moment, everyone's pointing at the Bulldogs, and then everyone's going to put the pressure on the Tigers. When you win, it changes everything.
11: We look at the Melbourne Storm at the moment. They're a side that just can't fire a shot. But I feel that the Dogs, they've got it. But the problem with the Dogs is they can't keep mucking around with this. The season is going down the drain a little bit too quick. They have 3 losses in a row. They need to find something and get it back on track.
5: Okay, well, there's someone, the special line's ringing, which means someone has something to say about what your comments about the Bulldogs.
11: Idiot is.
5: Hello, Triple M, who's this?
16: Bro, it's BJ Yellow, you know who it is.
11: What do you want?
16: Bro, I'll get it on track, bro. I'll put your head on mid-com train tracks next time I see you, Woods.
11: You know what, Yellow? The problem with the Bulldogs is since you've come out of customs, mate, they've gone downhill, brother.
16: Bro, you're a liar. Let me start with this. Kat, how are you, baby?
5: I'm good. Good to see you.
16: Bro, Ryan used to be funny. Now he's a dog. I prefer Dr. Chris Brown. I actually prefer the rapper Chris Brown, but each to their own. Bro, I was watching the agenda setters last night accidentally because I don't watch it because it's shit. I accidentally stumbled upon it. Bro, I'm a huge Corey Parker fan.
11: What?
16: I don't mind Luke Keary.
11: Are you kidding?
16: I don't mind the bald guy, Rothfield. He's all right. But, bro... I'll do my own buy, sell, swap, or whatever you're doing, but you should sell your cat's head, Devon head. You should hold on to the ball when you run it.
4: Plenty of things happening at the Convert 'em to the M's party. We've got our 2 hours food and beverage for all guests. Well, it's not going to be longer than two, is it?
11: Mm.
4: It's fire twirlers, LED twirlers. Jet are performing, which are one of the best, Cat said live. We've got neck tattoos. We've got fades from Faded Dynasty. But we need a comedian.
5: Yeah, we do.
11: We need someone funny.
5: We have a comedian.
11: Oh, we do.
4: We have a comedian.
5: We have a comedian. Are you ready?
11: Let's go.
5: Okay. Our comedian is, you'd know him around Sydney, the wonderful Tahir.
4: Hey! So he joins us live.
11: Shiha, baby.
4: Walla, Tahir. Oh. Good morning.
12: Oh, my God, bro. Oh, my God. I feel like I should be answering like this. This is so exciting, guys. I love this. Yeah. I can't wait.
4: Hey, go, mate. It's Triple M, mate.
11: we can't wait to have you there, bro.
4: No, you're a funny man, Tahir. You are very funny. I've seen you perform many, many times. You're a great friend of the show, great friend of ours. You're a man that can read the room, though, because this is going to be there's a fair few loose units here. Are you ready for that?
12: Oh, look, I love this. I love this. Especially the ones that don't listen to Triple M. I'm going to be all over those people.
5: Oh, yes.
12: I'm going to be all over them. Like, this is very exciting. And yet, I can't believe you three of my favourite people doing a show, longest running breakfast show. you know what you people are? You people are the people's breakfast show.
4: That's right.
11: We are the people's champs. Yes, Tahir.
4: We actually each other, Tahir. We're the only show that likes each other.
11: Well, at the moment, though, we like each other.
5: That's true.
4: We'll be in court against each other within 3 years. Put your money on it. But we're going to have one hell of a crack while we're doing it.
11: I cannot wait for Tahir. That is a huge surprise.
4: Yeah. Are you going to do some? I don't want to give too much away to you. But you're going to try some new samples, some new stuff out, or are you going to stick in your bag? What are you doing?
12: Yeah, look, I am going to try. Look, there's always stuff happening with me. This is I actually love this. I actually love these sort of little parties and get in there. And look, I'm going to give away something. We should just reveal it. I'm going to give away. Someone's going to win 5 litres of diesel fuel.
4: Yes. That's a lot of Molotov.
12: It's a lot of Molotov.
4: Yeah, big Molotov
5: cocktail.
4: We might
5: actually need that for the fire twirler. So.
4: Yes.
12: but in all seriousness, guys, do you know how embarrassing it was? But you think I'm joking? I'm going to really turn up with it. But you know how embarrassing it was to go to Bunnings and buy one of those things?
4: Jerry can. The big Jerry can. Did you put your hat forwards for it?
12: I actually did.
11: Sunglasses on.
12: Yeah, and I still got the looks. They go, mate, what are you doing? This is so un-Australian. I go, mate, it's for the Triple M. Relax.
4: As soon as you mention Triple M, one thing we do, right, we push it with all our
11: guests. Oh, yes,
4: and
11: we
4: push it with everything.
12: Yeah, yeah, yeah.
4: We couldn't get a hold of Puppetry of the Penis. They're in Germany. Do you mind doing a little bit of Puppetry of the Penis? At the end. So, yes.
12: Oh, mate. Well, I'd have to get what do they call it? Like a wax and crack back. Something.
11: Yeah, you'll get some laser, brother. You'll have to sack and crack.
4: Cat can gurnia.
5: Yeah, you know what? Well, we've got the guys doing the haircuts. We can just get them to go a bit lower with the clippers.
4: Yeah, get your nuts faded.
12: Yeah,
5: Cap,
12: do a fade down there.
5: You know
12: I've never thought of that.
5: We'll put a Triple M, we'll like extra the Triple M sign into your pubes.
11: Oh, how good would that be?
5: Yeah, I'm not hearing a no here, Tahir.
11: I'll do it with you, Tahir.
4: Do a zero fade on the penis, Tahir. I love it. I'll do it. I'll do it for
5: you. We don't have enough electricity for Woodsy to be here.
4: Hey, we can't wait to have you, mate. You're a star. Throw anything out there. There's no phones here. It's similar to an OBS. There's no phones. You can go anywhere with it. We're so glad to lock you down, mate. And bring that diesel.
12: I mean, I'm going to bring that diesel. Horse and Jockey Hotel, I love it. Western Sydney, this is my area. This is
4: going to
12: be, it's going to be epic. And I love the fact, I don't know who's not listening. Who's not listening? Find someone who's not listening.
4: Oh, a lot of people got beef with me and Woods. You'd believe it. There are people out there that don't like me and Woods, but we're converting them one by one. Don't believe what you read to hear. You know that.
12: If a cat's there, and put that aside, and as a team, as a group, as a breakfast show.
11: We get along as a team, so that's good.
5: Right. We do. We're actually very likable.
4: We are. And we like each other.
11: Yeah. We think we are.
5: Yes. Tahir, we cannot wait to have a beer with you on Monday and see you perform. You are always wonderful and always welcome, obviously, in our family, into our bosom. So we look forward to seeing you.
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5: Sydney's biggest gossip segment. We do this every day at around this time. And today, or if you've got a cracking whisper, you will be in the running for a $200 fuel voucher that we give away on Friday.
4: That helps.
5: Yeah,
4: what's
5: massively.
4: Going on with the fuel? I haven't been keeping up to date with anything.
11: It's coming down slowly.
5: Lightly. It's still expensive, though.
11: Very expensive still.
5: Diesel's $200 no good would help you.
11: Diesel's no good.
4: $200 will get you to work and home.
5: Exactly.
4: Yes.
5: Are you ready for today's brand new whisper?
4: Go on.
5: Here we go.
37: Apparently, there's been a bit of an increase in head lice linked to shared e-bike helmets. Might be a good idea to wear a hat under them, just in case.
11: Ooh.
5: Well, I don't know if a hat will even do it.
11: So that, is that like the lime bikes that are floating around town?
5: Yeah, okay. And you know the helmets are attached to it, so yeah, you have no choice.
11: In, yeah.
5: Unless you bring your own.
11: Well, so, on the app, when you do go to scan it in, it says, do you have your own helmet or do you need to use one of their ones? Yes.
4: What happens if you need to use one of theirs?
11: Well, you've got to use it.
5: Yeah, you've got to use it. And
4: they don't have a man. They don't know. I've been in the city staying a lot.
11: They're hit and miss.
4: I reckon. I don't know. You might know more than me. I reckon 2 out of every 10 bikes have helmets.
5: Really? Oh, well, I had to clip it back in when I used one the other weekend.
11: Yep. Otherwise, you can't wet off your scanner.
4: Sometimes they're wet. I'm not. Look, take your own helmet.
11: Yeah,
5: that's a better
11: idea. I've seen people in the office space here, they bring their own helmets in the morning because that's what they use with their lime bike.
5: Oh, I would, because I felt the same way when I put it on my head. I was like, I do not know whose head this has been on, and I'm taking a chance.
4: I'd like your hair's chances against the lice.
5: What does that mean?
4: I think certain hair, right, the lice, I'm not going to say which kid, but used to, when that comes through the school, it ravages.

0: through the school that ravages all
1: There's always
0: kids.
1: That one kid, isn't there?
0: But there's a couple of kids that don't get it.
2: Yeah, actually, I've never had it.
0: But well, there you go. Case in point, like, that's what I'm saying. I don't think, like, my daughter when she was younger, and my son when
1: he grew
0: his
1: hair. Is that like the bugs in the hair?
0: Yeah, but my son grew his hair.
1: Yeah.
0: And then one of my nieces, I won't say who, she doesn't get them.
1: Okay.
0: And it's more of a...
2: I wonder why. Is it because they rock up and go, it's too busy in here already, I'm out?
0: Yeah. This could be a problem taking this head on, I reckon. They say, look, let's just go over to there to that
1: he looks
0: guy.
1: Like an easy target. Yep. Or she looks like an easy
0: Let's
1: target.
0: Go back to the Norwegian.
1: Yeah.
0: Right over there, who doesn't know which side of the road to ride
1: Ooh,
0: on.
1: Oh, that's a yummy scout.
0: Oh, you know, I've never ridden a line bike ever.
2: Haven't you?
0: No. Really? I want to do it.
2: They're not bad. Actually, they are like sort of riding a wooden horse, but,
1: you've got an e-bike at home.
0: No, I know, but I think it's a great way to get around the city, especially Surrey and that. Mate. There's all those bike lanes. I want to do it for
1: the
0: show.
1: Are you right from where we are in the city? You go all around Opera House, the Harbour Bridge. It's unbelievable, mate. Down the rocks.
2: They do it because there's actually good bike lanes here in the city.
1: Yeah.
0: I'll see which suburb has the best lice.
2: Okay. There you go. And report back.
0: I'm going to say Redfern.
2: I'm going to say you might be right. Just don't bring them in here. Or I already have. They've bounced Oxford off Street. My head. They're into yours.
0: I reckon the Crosses lice hasn't slept since lockdowns. Oh,
2: that's probably true. Great whisper in the Fine running life. For that $200 fuel voucher.
0: God bless you guys. You gave me the morning off yesterday to be with my son. To get, he had like minor surgery. He went and had his adenoids out, you know, tonsils checked, all the ENT stuff that kids need when they're growing and stuff was causing problems. But I took him in yesterday early to St. George Private because my wife can't be around anything needles, can't be around blood, can't be around any of the gas, even the hospital sort of get her.
2: Wow. What happens?
0: She gets very weak. Like, she'll go instantly, her and my daughter.
1: She go white?
0: They go like white.
1: Pale
0: and then
1: white,
0: still,
1: I mean, yes.
0: Yeah, they go white, and then she will sometimes pass out.
1: Ooh. Jeez.
0: So I sat with the little man, and you know, it's like, I've had 7 surgeries. Woody, you've had countless. So we sort of know the drill, and I've had quite a few at St. George Private. We get there bright and early. Sitting there waiting to go in. I'm fasting with a little man. We're meant to be mid-morning. Anyway, kept getting pushed back till after lunch, and we come in. Everyone at the hospital was great. And they put him under. I sat with him, held his hand, and they took him in. And then you just wait, right?
2: Yeah.
0: 45 minutes they said it'll be, and it took a little bit longer. But when they wake, you're only allowed one person in, which I get, to sit with him. So it can be the mum, dad, or carer, whoever it is. And my son wanted to wake up to his mum.
1: Mm-hmm.
2: Yeah.
0: And I said to my wife, she goes, oh, I would love to see him because she was freaking out. I said, it gets a bit hectic in there. When they come out of the surgery, you'll see him with the tubes.
2: He might feel a bit sick.
0: You might feel a bit, she goes,
1: a bit wheezy.
0: Like any mum, I want to see him.
1: Yep.
0: And my little man, I knew he wanted to wake up to her. So we go over to where you go into sort of the, where they keep them near the operating theatres and you're waiting out there. And they said, come in now, Mrs. Ryan. So Cara goes in. And I was going to wait about an hour and then I was going to swap with her. Literally, I hadn't even walked back to the cafe part of St. George Private to sit down, and I've got 2 missed calls from the hospital.
1: Oh, geez.
2: Oh, no.
0: So I called them back. They said, hey, Mr. Ryan, how are you? I said, hey, yeah, I'm going well. You might need to come in.
2: Oh, no.
0: So I turn around, rush straight back in, and there is my little man just laying there recovering, a bit groggy coming out of it, and Cara, completely white, passed out next to him.
2: Oh.
0: She's just collapsed onto the bed, gone.
1: After you had warned her.
0: And they've said, that was so good. They said she was great. She come in and she got a bit overwhelmed at the start and then she just went collapsed straight down.
1: Boom.
0: In there.
2: Oh, just bang.
0: Gone. So I've suddenly got 2 patients.
1: Oh, man. It's a funny thing, but when people see blood, and so I've had
0: one. It was no blood, man.
1: I've got
0: just recovery.
1: So I got stem cell surgery. What's the thing they put in your hand, like
0: cannula.
1: The cannula?
2: Oh,
1: so,
2: yeah.
1: So the doctor couldn't find the vein to put it in for me. And then when he finally gets it in, the blood had squirted.
0: Yes.
1: And so Sarah had come with me because she had to drive me home afterwards. But she didn't realize she was going to come, drop me off, then go home, then come back. And then while she was sitting in the waiting room, she still had pajamas on because it's early in the morning when you got to get
0: there.
1: So she's passed out. It's our West Tigers doctor at the time, Dr. Kwa, Donald Kwa.
0: Good fun.
1: And he's gone to help her up, but he didn't realize she's in her pajamas with no bra on. So her little thingos are just popping around. The eye beamers are on. And every time we'd come into the after the game, you get, oh, Sarah, at least you're intact today.
2: Yeah.
0: Jesus. It's a bit nipply, isn't it?
1: Is it a bit cold?
2: Yeah.
0: You know what? That's a win on all fronts.
1: Oh, it's great. The doctor got more than he bargained for, didn't he?
0: But you know what? That's what happens. And you hear stories about when kids are born as well. And usually it's the husband or partner. They just drop like a sack of potatoes. And you don't know until...

0: You know, right?
1: Exactly
0: until
1: right.
0: you go through it. We want to know, Sydney, on 133 53. Where did you pass out?
2: Yes.
0: Where was it all a bit too much? Were you meeting someone famous and you just dropped?
1: Yeah.
0: Was there blood? Was there gore? Was there a baby being born? Did you just drop like a sack of potatoes? Vern has called in from Seaforth. Good morning, Vern.
3: Hey, mate. How are you?
0: Going well. We're keeping the dream alive here. The three amigos are back together. Feels good.
3: Nice.
0: Yeah. Enough on us, Vern. Was the inconvenient pass out?
3: Mate, as you know, I was going to tell you a story about my wife, but I chickened out. But probably about
1: we all do, 40, bro.
3: A good 40 years ago, I was with my little sister and a tattooist in New Zealand, and she got a smiley face done. She got through the outline, and obviously there's like 5 or 6 needles when they're shading the inside. So she got through the shading. I went back to a singular needle to do the face, and they got about halfway through the mouth of the smiley face. She fainted and started sliding down the tattoo chair, which made a line go straight up.
0: Oh.
3: So instead of a smiley face, she's got a permanent grumpy face as a reminder of she doesn't like needles.
0: What's that grumpy face hanging off your forearm?
1: Mate.
0: How far does the line go up, Vern?
3: Oh, mate, it's probably about a good 5 or 6 millimetres.
0: Turn that into a big Kia Kaha, mate. You'll be able to cover that with something, can't you? You can cover
1: mate.
0: That.
3: You're good to go, mate. You've got to wonder what the tattooist was doing though to keep going.
1: Yeah, I know. Exactly. What a knucklehead.
0: Turn that into a sheep, Vern, can't they? Or is that
1: too much?
0: Hey, good on you, mate. Hey, I'm glad you didn't say anything about your wife because it's funny at the time.
1: It's great.
0: But what follows is a lot of drama.
1: A lot of punishment.
0: Chris has called in. Good morning, Chris.
4: Morning, guys. How are you?
1: Good, big fella.
0: Good. Where was the pass out?
4: About 12 years ago, I was a personal trainer working at a working in the gym at Hurstville Aquatic Centre.
0: Oh, what's his haunt?
1: Yeah, I know there. My wife works there.
0: Oh, wow.
4: Yeah, well, look, that was the thing. At the time, as a trainer, most of the people know you. You're working out and things like that. Wasn't doing anything out of the ordinary, but all of a sudden I've gotten really, really lightheaded and thought, I'm going to fall over. What's going on? So there was a staff room there, and I've scuffled off over there, like, you know, without anyone seeing me, and managed to, like, just sort of slump up against the wall, you know, trying to keep myself awake. And sure as who walks in, but the girl I've had a bit of a crush on, you know, been checking her out for a while, and it's Sarah Woods. And
1: Yes! You're kidding me!
0: I love that. I love those work relationships.
1: She made you pass out.
4: I didn't have any shots with Woodsy, you know. It was when you guys were early dating and things like that, but sure.
0: Well, they weren't really together. I get it. Yeah. They were sort of together, but they weren't. I get it. No, it's all the time. They're on a break. I've been there.
4: They're putting the oxygen mask on, and here I am thinking, yeah, good way of making a dick of myself. So, yeah.
1: Hope you didn't ask for mouth to mouth there, Chris.
4: No.
0: I love that.
1: She's a good girl, Sarah.
0: I love that. Chris is like, I'm about to pass out. Sarah's like, I'm about to pass out too. They wink at each other.
2: Look at Woods. He's like, Chester's all puff like
1: I'm
2: I got the
1: that.
2: Girl.
1: Yeah.
0: Chris, we're going to get your address in Barton Ridge, and Woods, you'll see you in about 45 minutes.
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0: We laid out the challenge last week. If you build it, they will come. And tried to, well, I tasked us trying to get on a rival radio station. And if I did,
1: yes,
0: I could prove that it could be done. And any listener that could do it, any radio rival TV broadcast that mentioned Bo Cat and Woodsy or Triple M, would receive 10 VIP tickets to our Convert 'em to the M's party.
1: Yep.
0: Many people tried.
2: Many people tried. Well, we had one success. Oliver. Managed to get on Nova.
0: He got on Nova and he got it. But our man Glenn, if you remember, we spoke to him last week.
1: Oh, yeah, I remember getting on air, yes.
0: Glennie committed his life to it.
1: That's right.
0: And, Glenn reckons he's come through, doesn't
2: he? Yeah, so Glenn managed to get on a Tamworth radio station, and they were talking about the Variety Bash.
0: Which is like what is that? It's like a party out in Tamworth.
2: Charity party, sort of.
0: Where you just bring people out and see the best and worst of Tamworth.
1: Exactly. Is it like around the music festival? Or?
0: Tamworth's a wonderful joint, but it's a big party. Party in Tamworth.
2: And Glenn managed to get on the local radio station in Tamworth.
1: Yeah.
2: And oh boy, did he do us a service.
6: So we will be that way next year.
1: Yeah.
6: I am going to have a new team next year.
7: And that team consists of?
6: Well, I've still got my mate Dean with me.
7: Good.
6: Doing those pizzas. But I have a new team. I've got Bo, I've got Cats and Woodsy.
7: Okay.
6: They're coming with me this year. It's just some different people. I'm bringing them on board with me. Yeah. So they want to come out. We just want to try and do a bit of a change, get people to change over. And, yeah, just try something different in life.
7: All right.
6: So see if we can get them out and about.
7: Cool. Now, look, and of course, they'll all come. Well, will they be coming to Tamworth next year with the Variety Club?
6: Yeah, they'll be coming with us. So we're going to get Bo, Cat and Woodsy in there as well.
7: Awesome.
6: They're just some. They're great people. They're ready for the adventure. So we want to get out there and introduce them to everybody.
2: Wow. That poor radio announcer is going, what the hell is going on?
1: Sounds like he's talking to Johnny Howard there.
2: Yeah.
0: I don't know about you. I didn't hear about Bo, Cat and Woodsy.
1: Mate, he has gone to the effort, and he not only mentioned this just once, he mentions this a couple of times.
2: He's dropped all of the code words.
1: Mate, can we give him a call? Mate, we need to chat to Glenny. Come
0: he's
1: on.
0: He's got us out now live, Glenny from Penrith, who's been on the Tamworth, what's it called, Tamworth FM? He joins us now live. Good morning, Glenn.
8: Hey, g'day. How you going?
0: Good. Not as good as you, mate. You said you'd do it, and you did. How does that feel?
8: And you're going to commit yourself. I'm going to get you to come in the car for a run.
0: To Tamworth?
8: No, to do the bash.
0: Where Ooh. Is that Variety Bash?
8: It's going to be in May next year.
0: I'll be away. I'll be away.
2: I was going to say, here comes a backpedal.
1: Glenn's got the Amazing Race. He's been resold
0: just
1: on
0: look, I'll be in jail in May, mate. What for? That's a great question. Okay, we're thinking too far ahead. How did you go, when you spoke to the producers, what did you actually say, Glenn? Because you were pretty forward with the old mate on air.
8: I just told them I'll do it. And if I, because we travel into Tamworth a fair bit.
0: No, we believe you, yep. But what did you say to get on air? Like, what did you actually say? Go, I've got a story about the Variety Bash.
8: Yeah, that's why I had to turn the story. And they said, well, can we talk about the Variety, how it's been cancelled and all that, and about my new crew that I'm starting in the car.
0: Great crew, mate.
8: They said, let's go for it.
0: What do you reckon, Kat?
1: Are you sure you want to sit in the car with our man Bo for that long? Kat's done it before.
2: I was going to say.
8: Trust me, he would love it. You guys would love doing it.
2: Oh, we would love doing it. I'm not sure if you would love Bo in your car. That's what we're trying to get to.
8: He's like a spin doctor. So,
0: I'll drive, Glenny. I'll take the back way to Tamworth.
2: Oh, he'll tell you how to park. I can tell you that.
1: Oh, yes.
0: I'll tell Kat how to park.
1: And he'll fix the aircon.
2: Oh, yeah, you'll be freezing to death. Bring a parker and 1,000 jumpers.
1: I don't mind that.
0: Bad news is, Glenny, bad news, right? I can't go with you into the Variety Bash, but the good news is you're coming to convert them to the end. 10 tickets.
8: That'd be great.
1: How many tickets did you get?
0: 10.
2: 10 tickets.
1: Oh, Glenny.
0: Glenny, you got 10 mates?
8: Oh, I've got 10 mates. I can bring... What do you want me to bring?
1: Bring yourself.
2: Bring a plate? I don't know. We
1: didn't get puppetry the penis. You're doing it with your big willy?
0: If we're going to have some gaffer tape, maybe a couple of blindfolds, two or three whips. Depends what you're into.
8: I can bring pizza. I can bring cobs on the corn. Whatever.
0: Okay. All right, we'll get our producers to talk to you about what to bring. But hey, can't wait to see you, mate. Good on you, mate. Mission accomplished. Less than 1 week until the party of the century. What about this for a lineup? Jet Live.
2: Oh, yes.
1: What?
0: Full band and the percussionist.
2: Yeah.
1: Oh, nice.
0: And the percussionist playing at least 5 songs they said they'll give us. We're getting Fades, Haircuts, Fades Dynasty,
1: and our
0: role players, TBC, they'll be there. Neck tattoos, tattoos in general.
1: Yep.
0: Tattooist. Sydney Fire Dancers, LED, and Real Fire, out on Parramatta Road. Tahir, the comedian.
1: Man, how's that bell going? Is that going to run out soon?
2: I know, right? It's actually hard to reset.
1: This party?
2: I know.
0: Unlimited food and drink and Dangerous Dave.
1: Double D's is coming.
0: Give us a double bell, Kat.
2: Okay, it's actually hard because it doesn't really reset.
0: Try and give me double. Try.
2: Bing, bing.
0: We've broken it. We've broken the bloody laptop.
2: There's a
1: bloody
2: pause
1: double
2: after
1: Dave.
2: It.
0: Oh, bloody.
1: Dave,
0: blaming
1: Dave,
0: assholes
2: Dave,
0: again.
2: Double Dave.
0: Look, Dave, look what you've done.
1: Double D's.
0: You can make up for it next Monday, Dave. The rules are very simple. You come, Triple M fan, convert someone over. You just bring them in the doors and leave the converting to us, guys.
1: Oh, yes.
0: We did it very successfully because once they sample us, they're having us forever.
2: Yeah, they go away going, these guys are a bit of fun.
0: Yeah, we can't hate
2: these
0: different.
2: Guys. These guys are happy guys.
1: These guys are different, but we like them.
0: They're different cats, but they like each other.
1: That's it.
0: At the moment.
1: I did notice Bo was doing this one thing to Woodsy. What was that?
0: Wow. You finished that sentence in your own time.
1: My friend is called puppetry of the penis.
0: That, my friends, is called groping with consent. And that is what we're going to be doing to us, not you guys. Not you guys. It's all consensual. But 133353, you want in on this party. It's VIP invite only, guys. You can't just walk up. You walk up and try and get in, you'll be turfed onto Parramatta Road.
2: Yeah, unless you're Joe from Wollongong. He's sort of got a lifetime. He's the only one that's allowed in without an invitation.
0: And our man Versace.
2: And our man Dave Versace.
1: I'm worried about him. I haven't heard from you for a while.
0: Yeah. I'm very worried about him.
2: 133353.
0: By the way, we will celebrate or cremate him, and we will celebrate a wonderful breakfast show converting people in the masses. 133353 if you want in on it. Jack from Dulwich Hill has called in. He wants in. Good morning, mate.
9: Good morning, guys. How are we?
1: Morning, Jackie Boy.
0: We're a little bit nervous because we party. No other breakfast show parties like this. No one can compete with our partying.
1: But we can't talk about our parties, mate, because whatever happens there stays there, bro.
0: Oh, yeah. Of the party,
1: that's
0: no
1: exactly
0: talking
1: right.
2: That's how a few got cancelled in the previous years. Yeah.
0: We don't snitch either.
1: No,
0: we
1: take
0: our secrets to the grave, and you will never know where the body is. Jack, who are you thinking of converting?
9: My mate Dom at work. He used to be a Triple J listener. We used to argue over the radio quite a bit, so hopefully we can convert him in this party as well.
0: Well, that seems quite easy.
1: Yeah, that shouldn't be too hard.
0: Yeah, Triple just changed the J out for an M. We're there nearly.
1: That's it.
0: We're very similar to them. Who have they got on there? Conchetta. She's good.
2: She's gone now.
1: Oh, Conchetta's gone. Yeah, she was brilliant.
2: I heard she was moving on.
0: Oh. What are the rules in breakfast radio at the moment? You do well, you become likable, ratings go up, and they resell you for a pommy guy.
2: Well, no, I'm assuming that she got a better opportunity that she hasn't announced yet.
1: Okay.
0: Good on her.
2: That's what I'm assuming.
1: Good on her.
0: Well, Dom, who listens to Triple J, is about to tell us why he listens to Triple J. Dom, welcome to the show.
10: Yo, what's up?
1: Oh, yeah, here we go. This is the energy we're looking for, Dommy boy.
0: Triple J, if you're listening, get Dom on air.
1: Yeah, I know.
0: I'd listen.
10: Yeah, damn right.
1: Oh, listen to the big man.
0: Hey, welcome to the show, Dom. You've never sampled Triple M breakfast before?
10: I mean, a little bit. We have to argue over who gets the radio choice for the day at work, though.
0: All right, so you guys are at work. What do you do? Where do you work at?
10: We're down at Swaddling's Timber and Hardware in Annandale.
1: Oh, yeah, boys. Big shout out to Swaddling's, eh?
0: Price of timber as you look at it.
1: Oh, yeah, 100%.
0: Hey, so what do you listen to? Like, it's you two going for a wrestle to touch the dial, and you are firm on Triple J. Why?
10: To be honest, it's a lot of Dr. Carl.
0: Okay. Told you we
10: can't help myself. I'm a giant nerd.
1: Oh, fair enough.
0: And we got Dr. Chris Brown. Still my vasectomy at the party.
1: 100%.
2: Yeah, actually, yeah.
0: Still my live vasectomy. Maybe a castration. We'll find out what happens.
10: That sounds awesome.
0: Oh, yeah. We need... Whatever you're on, Dom, bring it.
1: Yeah, bring that to the party, bro.
0: Bring that stuff. Bring the stuff in the fridge.
10: Hey, you know,
0: drawer.
10: I'm just high on life, guys.
1: I definitely feel like
2: he's got too much energy for Triple J. I feel like he's more of an M's guy. Yeah, he's very low-key at Triple J.
0: What goes up must come down, Dom.
1: But don't go down at the party. No, just come up, and up.
0: Yeah, go down later on in your own time. We want you at the party because you are... It's
1: mate,
0: all sell with you,
1: this
0: mate.
1: Is
0: we're
1: the
0: buying
1: energy,
0: it.
1: Bro.
0: Yeah, we want the energy. Hey, Jack, well done, man. How many Doms do you know?
11: Hello?
0: Oh, Jack.
11: Sorry.
1: Lucky Jack's bringing Dom
0: it's
1: to the party.
0: It's like going on a seesaw with your energy.
1: Jack sounds like he's a Triple J listener and Dom's Triple M listener.
0: Dom's got all, Jack's gone all sad. Hey, Jack, you good, mate? You there?
11: I'm well, brother.
0: Okay.
1: He's all Gucci, bro.
0: Well done. Introduce Dom to the dark side. We'll take him. Thanks for coming. Jack, you reckon you'll be able to handle that pressure?
11: Oh, I reckon we can.
1: Oh, yeah, boys.
0: Keep fighting the good fight, mate. We look forward to seeing Dom there. Keep anything flammable away from you.
10: I have a lot of hairspray, so that's probably...
2: We'll keep you away from the fire twirlers for sure. Dom and Jack, we'll see you next Monday.
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22: Rowdy Rhonda Rousey continues to
0: Yeah, she's a pioneer and a powerhouse, and she is back for Netflix's first ever MMA event streaming globally on May 16th. Please welcome to the show. How good is this? Rhonda Rousey.
27: Oh, yes.
28: Hey, thanks for having me, guys.
0: Hey, it's been a while, Rhonda, since you've been in the cage. Let's be honest. You've done everything in between. Why now? What drew you back?
28: Oh, God, I was 9 months pregnant, about to burst, and I saw a video of Gina, and she had been canceled and was having a tough time, and she'd gained a really unhealthy amount of weight. And I was looking at her, and I was looking at me, and I was like, you know what? We need to pull ourselves together. We need to pull ourselves together, and we can put on an amazing fight. And if Mike Tyson and Jake Paul can put on the most viewed combat sport event of all time,
0: crazy,
28: me and Gina can come back, and we can set the record for the most viewed MMA event of all time, no problem.
0: Yeah,
28: so then I was like, I propped my phone up on my pregnant belly and I started texting.
1: Well, that's great. And look, a huge fan, Rhonda. I'm so pumped. It's been 10 years since your last fight. Obviously, you've had a couple kids now. What's the training camp been like since you've been back in there? How's the drive? And are you so pumped to be back out there and back in the MMA ring?
28: Oh, man. It's really been incredible. I've got to, like, create my dream camp for my dream fight. And I got to make everything exactly the way that I want it and make the experience the priority and not the result the priority and the experience be damned. And just making sure it was an incredible experience, it actually is what is been able to bring out the best out of me that I ever could have otherwise. I finally realized in my last fight, I've been going about it all backwards, but, you know, better late than never.
2: Hey, Rhonda, is there anything you're a little bit nervous about, or is that just not your mindset? Like, for me, it'd be like, oh, I haven't been punched in the face for a while. This is going to really hurt. Is there anything about this fight that you're like, oh, I remember that really hurts. What am I doing?
28: No, actually, I think before I made the big, like, I had this, I can't want to say mistake, but I would really let the anxiety and the nerves and everything get to me. And I would wish that I could just teleport to after the fight was over and to have already won it already.
2: Yeah.
28: And this time around, I feel like I wouldn't change it for the world. And I kind of liken it to like, driving, like flying a fighter jet is really uncomfortable, you know, but it's because it's really uncomfortable that makes it really exciting and really exhilarating and worth doing.
1: Rhonda, you're a promoter's dream. Obviously, with the press conferences, you normally see a lot of people get interviewed by interviewers on stage. You just basically give me the mic and let me go and let me just unleash. Have you missed that part of the sport?
28: I missed it, and I think, like, pro wrestling, I learned so much from that. I really feel like I went on this, like, alchemist journey where I went out into the world and came back with everything that I learned and changed and so much better than ever before. And I'm not just a promoter's dream. I am the promoter.
1: Yes, you are. Yes, you are.
0: You are.
28: Yeah, now I get to go out there, and I'm like, hey, I can give an answer for an interview with as, you know, as much sass and craft as I would before, but now I have the knowledge to structure it like a pro wrestling promo to get like the maximum effect out of it possible. And so like, I feel like I'm better than ever in that way as well. And this time I'm actually like enjoying it and having fun and like taking it all in instead of just trying to get through it.
1: Big question. How does the fight finish and what round?
0: Armbar.
28: Oh, well, I'm going out there to give her the rowdy special.
1: Oh, yay!
28: I would love to not get touched, take her down, give her the go armbar, everybody high fives and goes home a whole lot richer and unscathed.
0: There you go. Pray for her arms and elbows because they're going to get bent in ways you can't even imagine. Rhonda, you're a star. We are proud of you. Thank you for your time and bring it home.
28: Thank you so much. I just want to thank all of Australia for Bluey. We love it.
1: yes, Rhonda.
2: Legend. Rhonda Rousey. Netflix, May 16th. That is your date. We cannot wait. We look forward to you kicking some ass then.
28: Thank you so much.
0: Now, we're waiting patiently, Kat.
1: Oh, are we?
0: Because you've just dangled the carrot that you have been caught cheating.
2: Yes.
0: And you are, I would say,
1: as honest as they come.
0: I'd say top five honest people I know.
2: Yeah, you're probably right. But, see, I don't have kids of my own, as you know. But so my godkids, I've got two goddaughters. I'm mother bear. Like it is, I want the best for them.
0: 100%.
2: So I throw all my energy into that. And so I went over to my best friend's house the other weekend. And Raffi, my little godchild, is sitting there colouring in. And she looks at me and she's like, oh, Auntie Kat, I'm in a colouring in competition. And I went, oh, amazing. I was like, what's the prize? So it's through her primary school and the prize was a laptop.
1: Oh, yes.
2: A laptop.
0: Like a MacBook.
2: Yeah,
0: Apple Mac.
2: It's a public school. Like it's,
1: you're beauty.
2: Yeah, and so I was like, you
1: wish
2: know
1: I
2: what?
1: Had them.
2: We're on here. I was like, what do you need to do? Like, how can I help you? And she's like, oh, I can hand in as many as I want. I was like, game on. I'm sitting next to you. I'm going to do one, and I'm going to colour in between those lines. Like, my life depends on it.
0: After urban surf, I've got a couple of hours to kill.
2: Yeah, exactly. And I reckon I spent an hour and a half on this thing, and colour schemes that were appealing to the eye. I'm going full hog.
0: Would you draw, like, Lakers jerseys everywhere?
2: No. It was, like, turtles and stuff.
0: Oh,
2: and so I'm in here, and I'm colouring in between the lines, but trying to make it look like an eight-year-old may have also done it, but
1: so
2: they're just very talented.
1: You spent an hour and a half on it?
2: Oh, easy.
1: Ooh,
2: easy. I coloured in the entire thing, and I'm like, there you go. Good luck. And so yesterday my friend calls me and said, oh, there's been a bit of controversy with the colouring in competition. And I was like, what happened? I was like, well, so apparently they're walking to school and Raph says to her mum, we'll find out today who wins a colouring in competition. I hope Auntie Kat wins it. And Sarah went, what do you mean? How would they know? And she's like, I put her name on it. And so the school has turned around and said, we don't have a kid named Kat.
0: Yeah.
1: Auntie Kat.
2: And Raph's like, that's my auntie. She's 45.
1: Oh, they're so innocent, aren't they, the kids?
0: The one on the billboard up there on Parramatta Road. Auntie Kat, the famous one.
1: You know, the best shed sheds,
0: the one that wants a laptop.
2: I was like, Raph, you are too honest. This has cost us. We lost the colouring in
1: competition. Did you get DQ'd?
2: I've been disqualified from future events.
0: But tell me you ram raided the school and got the laptop.
1: Mate.
0: I know what you're like, Kat. You're not going to leave without the laptop.
2: Oh, you best believe. This isn't over.
0: This is only the beginning.
1: Kat's going to go pick up Raffy and she's going to be staring at the teacher. Yeah. I'm Arnie Kat.
2: We'll find out who won it.
0: Balaclava's down, Raffy.
2: But, man, it's like you try and help kids as parents doing work and it just doesn't pan out.
1: My wife, Sarah, she tried to help out our son, Buster. He's doing kindergarten homework now, year one. We got the results back. Fail. So now I have to help out with the homework every
2: night. You have to help out with
1: the
2: homework.
1: I've got to do the homework now.
2: Oh, God.
0: Who's going to read to you both of you?
1: It's an audio book.
0: Oh, it's an audio book.
1: They read to us.
0: You're smart.
2: Oh, you went to the school of football.
1: Plus two football. What does that equal? Four football?
0: Equals a new club. If Dad changes club this year and then next year, how many clubs has
1: Dad
0: been
1: in? Five.
0: My daughter's in the car right now on her way to school. And as they get a bit older, I'm telling you, the work's getting harder. I can't.
1: Yeah. I'm looking forward to that.
0: They're all rocket scientists now in year eight.
1: Oh, yeah.
0: But I've attempted. I'll tell you after. But I want everyone else in Sydney stories as well. 133353. When did you help out in the kids' project and it didn't go to plan? I like to help my kids, right?
1: Mm. Yep.
0: But now my daughter, she's in year eight now. It's getting... Schoolwork's getting hard.
1: Oh, yes.
0: But she needed a parent to help them recently. Learn a language. I said, great, awesome. I've traveled
1: a language.
0: The world. I've traveled the world six times. I'm right here. Geez. What language are we doing? She goes, Japanese. I go, ooh, okay. And it was videoed. So she would essentially, it's starting from zero. So she will say a sentence and a phrase and then go through it. We were going really well. And my daughter was, this is how you say thank you, and it's sayonara, or you'll say bye, sayonara, konnichiwa, hello.
1: Oh, konnichiwa, yeah.
0: Yeah, going through it, arigato. And then would ask a question, I'd answer back. I thought I'd just say, listen, how about we're dancing around.
1: Yep.
0: How about I just put it all in one sentence?
2: Oh, boy.
1: Oh, yeah,
0: and she
1: here
0: said,
1: we go.
0: Dad, I don't know about that.
1: Oh, let's go.
0: Darling, trust me. I've been to Japan.
1: Yeah.
0: You've got to put it all in a sentence.
1: Okay, yeah. How'd you go? Come on.
0: Well, this is what I did. And I said, arigato, konnichiwa, sayonara, matasha, watisha wa, sayonara.
2: Okay, what does that mean?
0: Well, it's sort of like thank you, hello, goodbye. It's all of them together, but I just thought I'd be clever to put it in.
1: Yeah, just mix up, sound like you know what you're talking about.
0: 5 out of 10.
2: Oh,
0: very
2: that's
0: thought,
2: barely
0: I,
2: a pass.
0: I said, that's a pass. And she goes, the video instructions were good. Her component, writing it down was great.
1: Yes.
0: Failed. At the end, when I put it all in my sentence.
2: You see, you went off script.
1: Oh, you
2: stuffed
1: it.
2: Teachers don't like that. Yeah.
1: What have we told you? He made it back to himself again.
2: Exactly. Yeah. You went into performance mode and made the Japanese lesson about you.
1: And you cost your poor daughter her marks.
0: I'm thinking of pulling her out of school. Homeschooling.
2: No other way but mine. 5-3. What happened when you did the kids' school?
1: You're the criteria, brother.
0: Sayonara.
2: How did it go?
0: Dale from St. Mary's. Good morning.
3: Good morning, bro, Kat and Woodsy. How you going?
1: Big Gully, you forgot about me, brother.
0: Stumbled on Woodsy.
3: Just back to Triple M. But, I'm a boilermaker by trade, and my daughter had a project for transfer of heat, so I decided to get some 3mm welding wire, different types of metal, and make some little frames up. My daughter come home from school crying. The teacher give her naught for the project, and I made them so precise that... the teacher said, you bought them. You were supposed to get your parents to help. And she said, my dad did make them. So I sent my wife up to the school to ask the teacher, where would you buy them and what would they be for? Because they were just so unique. I made them up so that little candles sat on them and you heated them up.
0: Before Amazon. Yep.
3: Yeah. Oh, yeah. Oh, wow. But After my daughter come home crying, I sent the wife up. She come back and got 100%.
1: Hey, on you, Dali. Yeah, well done, brother.
0: Always That's send it. The wife up to sort it That's out because you Go will up. Come back with the right answer. Good on you, Dale. Wow, mate, that was
1: good.
0: That went north to 100 very quickly.
1: Very quick.
0: Susanna from Lane Cove. Good morning. Welcome to the show.
4: Hey, guys. I am known to do kids' projects because my kids were always probably a little bit lazy, and I was like, oh, I'll do it, you know?
0: Of course.
4: And especially when it was craft and stuff like that. So we had this one project. They had to draw a picture and tell a story about an Australian animal. And I was like, all right, we'll do it about a bull shark. And here I am doing this beautiful picture and the beautiful poem with Bruce the bull shark. Next thing, he wins the award, and we get published in a book from a local council. So we have to go up to the ceremony and go, yeah, your picture is so great, your story is so good. My poor kid standing out there with a red face gets presented this stuffed toy, and everyone's like, yay, you're awesome. And here we've got this book with my picture and story published.
1: Oh, on your mum, you killed it. Well done.
2: Yeah.
0: And now there's a cull.
4: So I'm really, really happy. I'm asking everyone,
1: and
4: they wanted autographed a lot.
0: Hey, we used to play for the Sharks, didn't we, Woods?
1: Yeah.
0: Hey, link it back to us somehow.
2: Yeah, there you go. Yep.
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8: Lou and Judge.
9: Lou and Judge on Triple M. Let's do this.
10: You are about to enter the courtroom of Judge Georgie.
11: Cornelio.
9: Hello.
11: Good to be here.
12: You okay? This cucumber sandwich just rattled you.
11: Yeah. Less chili powder next time. Thank you, Cornelio.
12: And put chili flakes
11: was
12: as
11: that
12: well.
11: Was that on purpose?
12: It was.
11: Trying to send me out of the courtroom. You've always been eyeing off my job.
12: I have.
11: You always. For a year and a day. Anyway, thanks for that rap. You've rocked me.
12: You're rattled.
11: I'll find you in contempt.
12: Well, you can't. I'm reading out your court case.
11: All right, tell me, who have we got today? Mm. Which degenerates
12: you.
11: Are we bringing in today, Cornelia?
12: Okay. My best mate and I have been friends since primary school. He got married last year and I was his best man. I planned the bucks, put effort into a speech that had everyone laughing and crying, spent money on gifts and many celebrations around his big day.
11: Mm.
12: This year, it's my turn to get married.
11: Mm.
12: My fiancé and I planned our hens and bucks for the same weekend. She's going away with the girls and I'm going away with the boys. My best mate can't make it because it's the same weekend as Magic Round and he's already booked flights to Queensland for it. I told him he should cancel and come away with the boys, but he refused because he can't get his money back. I spent way more money on his last year. I think he should prioritise me over the football. He said it's my fault for planning the trip on a weekend. He was already busy and money is tighter for him, so I shouldn't compare. Mm. Missing the bucks for and against. That's a best friend.
11: Ooh.
12: I personally would try and cancel or get a refund or something to go to my best friend's hens.
11: Mm. Yeah. Yeah. Cornelio, what are you thinking?
9: He should have had the bucks at Magic Round. Perfect,
12: yeah.
9: Bucks. Perfect bucks weekend.
12: Maybe he's not a footy
11: Maybe
12: guy.
11: Maybe he's not a footy fan.
9: Yeah.
11: You know, that's a waste of a bucks.
12: You wouldn't True. Miss a friend's bucks, Judge.
11: Listen, personally, I'd attempt to go to the bucks.
9: Mm.
11: But I also understand you've booked flights, maybe a com as well. Can you get the money back? If not,
12: Booking.com, great refunds.
11: Did he know that he was going to Magic Round when he booked it in? You know, is that one of those things? Because boxes are hard to plan. You know, suddenly this mate has something on, he can't come. So you've got to change the date, then another fella can't come because he's got that on, and so on and so forth. It can be a real pedicle.
9: Well, if they've been
12: real
9: best,
12: nuisance.
9: Here's what I'll, in defense of Magic Round, his best mate, they've been best mates since primary school. And so if you already know that your mate's going to be up there, surely he's a priority enough that you put it on a different weekend.
11: But what if everyone else could make the other weekends and it's only your best mate?
12: Yeah.
9: I guess it's,
11: you know,
12: also,
9: it's not up to us, I guess.
12: The year before he was his best man, planned the bucks, all of that.
11: Yeah.
12: You know, the least he could do is dweedle away his flights.
9: Luckily, the listeners to this show are much better arguers than we are.
12: They are.
9: On such matters.
11: I'm not here to argue. I'm simply here to adjudicate.
12: We need two callers. We need a for and against. Missing the bucks.
9: Let's do it.
11: Call us now.
9: Judge Jarchi.
13: The early drive home with Lou and Judge.
9: Lou and Judge on Triple M, or should I say Judge Judge?
10: You are about to enter the courtroom of Judge Georgie.
11: Great to be back here.
12: And your spicy sandwich has gone down?
11: Gone.
12: Mouth is fine?
11: No, fine. But just next time, Cornelia, no chili. This courtroom's spicy enough.
12: Noted.
11: With all the interpersonal relationships going on.
12: There is a lot going on.
11: It's not appropriate.
12: No.
11: Yeah. We've been reprimanded.
12: We've got to stop that. Anyway.
11: All three of us.
9: Yeah.
12: Right, so this is Missing the Bucks. One of his friends got married last year. He was the best man, planned the whole Bucks. This year it's his turn to get married. He's planned his hens and bucks for the same weekend with his partner.
11: Mm.
12: Now his best mate is saying he can't go because it's the same weekend as Magic Round and he has booked his flights already. We don't know much more than that, but he's saying, you know, I'm your best mate. Come on, cancel your flights.
11: Mm.
12: Come to my Bucks, mate. So we need a for and against. We've got Zach and Ozzy. What are you laughing at in this court? Excuse me, Cornelia.
11: Hold on, Zach or Ozzy. Who in the hell do you think you are?
12: Well, I'm your right-hand woman.
11: No.
12: You wouldn't be here without me.
11: Yes, I would.
12: Well, who would make your lunch?
11: I got you your job.
12: I put your bloody toilet paper in there when you've run out.
11: So you should. Zach, Ozzy, how are we?
4: Good, thank you.
11: Good,
7: thanks. Good.
11: So, Zach, you're for. You think you should go to Magic Round. Ozzy, you're against. Gentlemen, the way this court works, you've probably heard it before. If not, I'll tell you. Zach, you'll start. You'll present your case. I'll give you 30 or so seconds, however long you want. Not too long. Keep it brief. This is radio. Ozzy, you'll then rebut. I'll allow you to rebut. And then I'll come in for a bit of fun.
12: Fun in this courtroom.
11: No, I like to keep it light. These are light cases for a light crew. Zach, please proceed with caution. I'm not feeling great today.
12: That's fun, caution.
4: It's pretty simple. You don't book a birthday on Christmas, or you wouldn't book an event on Christmas Day, so I don't see why you'd book an event for Magic Round. It's one weekend of the 52 weeks of the year.
12: Oh,
4: I mean, considering they're best friends from primary school, you'd think he knows he's into his footy. Lastly, I'm arguing with a guy called Ozzy, with the Ozzy spirit, and not going to Magic Round.
11: Hold on.
12: Fist down.
11: No, Zach, perfectly fine statement. I'm finding both Cornelia and Cornelio in contempt. When he's talking, don't woo and shush and tut and...
12: Sorry, Cornelia, we were joining in.
11: No, it's not your time. It's his time to speak. Show a little respect
12: You've
11: in this courtroom.
12: Real attitude today.
11: All right, great.
4: I said all I needed to say.
11: Great opening statement, Zach. Ozzy, please rebut. And may I remind you, with caution.
7: I put my hand down, so... Tell you guys, everybody in this courtroom can understand that it is law that you cannot dog the boys.
12: Mm.
7: And especially on your best day, it'd be atrocious.
11: Atrocious.
7: Doesn't matter what it is, even if it's dream time. To cancel a booking, it does not cost anything.
11: Mm.
7: But what does cost something... Mm. is your absence at your best man's bucks.
11: God, that's compelling.
7: And that's something that will stick forever.
12: Oh, that was like a TED talk.
11: God, that is compelling, Ozzy. You have made a compelling argument. Zach, any rebuttal?
4: Yeah, speaking of dogging the boys, I reckon it's pretty dog to dog the boys and book a buck on Magic Round weekend.
11: But Zach, in all honesty, he's dogged a boy. He's dogged a boy.
7: He has dogged the boys, Zach. Yeah. Look, to me, it kind of sounds like you dogged the boys a lot more than that.
11: Gentlemen, Ozzy, whilst I appreciate your tenacity, I mean, I can find you in contempt. We don't attack the defence.
7: I apologise.
11: No. You know what, Ozzy? I've got a real soft spot for you, so that's fine.
12: Have you come to your deciding factor, Judge?
11: Zach, don't think that my spot isn't soft for you as well, mate. Listen, at the end of the day, you don't dog the boys. And if the Bucks falls on a Saturday, which I presume it will because Magic Round will, what are Saturdays for?
12: The boys.
9: There we go.
11: Thank you, Zach. Compelling, but Ozzy, far more compelling.
9: Judge Triple M. We have a decision.
8: The early drive home with Lou and Judge.
12: Tootsie alert. Get your toes out.
11: Okay.
12: I've found... Well, not me. There was a research done. I didn't find this information out.
11: Sure you didn't.
12: Daisy Robinson, founder of Holistic Reflexology Practice with Flow with Daisy and Chinese medicine expert, shared their insights on what your feet say about you. Oh, sorry, Ada U shared their insights on what your feet say about you.
11: Mm.
12: So, protruding big toe. You got a protruding big toe?
11: Nah.
12: Get your foot out.
11: Oh, I'll get my foot out.
12: I do. I got a, my big toe looks like ET.
11: What's protruding, mate?
12: Like big and long.
11: My second toe is bigger than my big toe.
12: Well, wait, Jack. I haven't got you all the information. When looking at feet, each toe represents a different area of your inner life. For instance, the big toe represents the head and brain, and so relevant to your thinking process and ability to express your thoughts and ideas and even switch off or not. So the bigger the toe, the bigger the brain. My big toe's huge!
11: Well, we know this is bullshit.
12: Not true. You see me in business meetings. You even gave me a compliment about it. Mwah.
11: Yeah, I've got a lot to keep you going.
12: So, yeah, it suggests creativity, strong opinions and confidence.
11: You're certainly not short of the last.
12: Yes, I am confident.
11: I know.
12: It's a good thing.
11: Yeah.
12: I don't like your toe so close to me. You got ugly little toe.
11: Yeah,
12: it's... They're like triangle-shaped.
11: Yeah, I reckon I've got some web feet too.
12: Nah, you're sweet.
11: Cool.
12: Protruding second toe. Those who have a longer or more prominent second toe often associate with strong leadership tendencies. Hey, that's both of us. Don't get my tootsies in this LP. Mine, look how long my second one is. E.T. phone home.
11: That's shorter than that. And that one is the same size.
12: So definitely strong leadership tendencies.
11: This is like your bloody horoscopes where everything you think just applies.
9: Yeah, to I think you just have stuff. I think you just have toes, Lou.
12: No,
9: because all toes are protruding.
12: Yeah. Okay, what about the protruding little toe?
11: Hold on, get back to the long
12: that's
11: second
12: what
11: toe.
12: What it means strong leadership tendencies.
11: I'm a shit leader.
9: Are ya?
11: Yeah.
12: Yeah, you are.
11: Yeah.
12: Okay, protruding little toe symbolizes your security in the world and your sense of trust.
11: I'm still don't understand what protruding means, because all toes protrude from the foot.
12: No, like long and longer than the other, I think, is what it means.
11: So your little toe is still longer than all the rest of
9: them. Yeah, how could that be?
12: I'm not the foot doctor. I've had bunions. I had a bunion called Grant once.
11: Mm.
12: A bunion is a deformity of the big toe joint. The main sign is the big toe pointing towards and sometimes overlapping the other toes on the foot. Oh, maybe mine wasn't a bunion. Didn't look like that.
11: Yeah.
12: Someone with bunions can signify that you're doing too much for others and neglecting your own needs.
11: Oh, you wouldn't get a bunion then.
12: Grant was most definitely a bunion in my
11: eyes. I think Grant was a wart.
12: You got high arches?
11: Oh, I don't think so.
12: Okay. That means you tend to be independent in nature if you do.
11: Mm.
12: Flat feet tend to value connection, support and community and are usually very loyal. What? Well, there you go, guys.
9: There you go.
12: There's your horoscopes for your feet for the day.
11: Yeah, no, it all makes sense. Oh, it all makes sense now.
12: Yeah.
9: Now, which type of foot means that you're going to beat Lou at You versus Lou?
12: Segway alert.
11: I think any type of foot.
9: Yeah, 1-3-5-3 if you want to take her on.
12: Don't. I'll get my bunion onto you.
9: We'll play that next.
11: Course.
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9: Every weekday, 2 till 4 on Triple M, it's Lou and Jarch. This is massive. $100 fuel voucher up for grabs today.
11: This is huge. These are great.
12: Funny. Jack keeps moving his hands like he's going to throw scrolls at me, and then I'm getting a pounding heart palpitations.
11: You've got
12: Wade. PTSD.
11: Yeah, but post-scro traumatic syndrome disorder. Anyhow.
12: Wade.
11: Hey, Wade, how you going, mate?
15: I'm good, mate. Yourself?
11: Very well, thank you.
12: Wade's World.
11: It's good.
15: That's right.
11: You're going to be wading into deep water with Lou. She's feeling on today. She's feeling quick. She's feeling sharp. Yeah. How's your general knowledge, brother? You like going to trivia and that sort of thing?
15: Nah, I'm not the best, but I'll have a go.
11: Wade, that's the Aussie spirit, mate. That's all we need.
12: And the Kiwi spirit.
11: More Aussie.
15: Yes.
11: Now, no, it's both. Shout out to Aotearoa.
12: Nice.
11: Okay, Wade, I'm going to read the questions. First to get the answer gets the point. You don't have to buzz in, mate. Are you ready?
15: I'm ready.
11: Lulu, you ready?
12: Yes.
11: Well, in that case, my sweet, sweet angel LP, You versus Lou begins in 3, 2, 1, go. Which celebrity is going viral for wearing a nipple dress to the Met Gala?
12: Kim Kardashian. Kylie Jenner.
11: That's correct, Louisa. Where does SpongeBob live?
12: Under the pineapple under the sea.
11: Nah.
12: In a pineapple under the sea.
11: What's the town?
12: SpongeBob.
15: I got no idea.
11: It's Bikini Bottom. Princess Eugenie is expecting a third child. What's her official title?
12: Princess of Denmark.
11: This is tough.
12: Princess of Wales?
9: It's
12: Norway.
11: Princess Eugenie. Princess Eugenie of York. What material are jeans made from?
12: Denim.
11: Correct. Which channel airs SAS Australia?
12: Seven.
11: Wade gets it. You answered before. V stands for what in Roman numerals?
12: 9, 10.
11: V.
12: Five. 1.
11: Correct, Wade. It's Adele's birthday today. What is the name of her first album?
12: Rolling in the Deep.
15: 21 or 19.
11: There you go, Wade. Who was the lead singer of Powderfinger?
15: Bernard Fanning.
11: That's correct. Michael in which Fanning. Century did the Fire of London occur? Which century?
12: 19.
15: 18.
12: 17.
11: 17. Oh. Yeah, Wade. Oh. Maroon is a shade of which colour?
12: Red.
11: Lou.
15: Red.
9: Well, I think Wade might have got her in the end there.
12: By a bet.
11: 5-3 yeah. Wade.
12: Well done, Wade. $100 fuel coming your way, yeah, mate.
15: Well, thank you very much.
11: Pleasure, Trez. Mate, enjoy. Mate, you should duck to pub trivia.
12: Yeah, you're pretty good. Knowing the Adele album, yeah, well
15: better
12: done.
15: Than I thought.
11: Very good, mate. Well
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11: done.
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16: Lou and Judge.
17: Correct.
2: Jack doesn't know what we're doing. Oh, God, Jack. There's a story going around online, signed someone was rich when you were a kid.
17: Yep.
2: We were talking about this off air.
17: Yeah.
2: We've got some audio, but I said when you go to someone's house and then have a spa,
17: yep,
2: like on their deck or balcony.

0: wealth? Stairs.
1: Yeah. Oh, an upper level.
0: Another level.
1: If you had a two-story house, you're like, whoa.
0: I'm not joking. We used to go to this place in Tamworth for Christmas, and we'd always go to the same restaurant, and we'd stay at these apartments, and they had stairs in them. And I felt like Richie Rich.
1: Yeah.
0: And we'd get cardboard and slide down them.
1: Zoom down.
2: Oh, yeah.
0: And I was like, because you'd see those American movies, and seemingly the middle class in American movies all had these huge houses, big breakfast, stairs,
1: yeah,
0: everything. So
1: and
0: I was like, I correlated that with wealth.
1: Would sometimes go up both sides and meet in the middle.
2: Oh, that's, you know, those ones?
0: Well, that is rich.
1: No, I know, but yeah, it is actually.
2: Let's listen to the audio.
0: Yeah.
2: Okay.
3: They always got their own choice of books in the Scholastic Fair newsletter when it came out. The kids who were just like, yeah, I'm getting three of the Babysitter Club books from the book newsletter. Okay,
0: insane.
3: The kids who got Tuck Shop, but their parents gave them free money.
1: Yes.
3: They didn't write it on a brown paper bag and make you hand it in. They just gave the kids money to spend on whatever they wanted to.
4: I was envious of the kids who had Sultanas in a box.
0: Sultanas.
1: I do love Sultanas. The Tuck Shop one, that resonates with me. My friend Taylor Ward, you've met her.
0: Yeah, yeah.
1: Shout out.
0: Love Taylor.
1: Every Friday she was allowed takeaways.
0: I hated those kids every Friday.
1: Every Friday.
0: We'd get it twice
1: and
0: a year.
1: She'd finish like half her fish and chips and then she'd go 3, 2, 1, scram! And obviously, eight-year-old Lou, I was like,
0: I mean, chippies. You had the audacity, just not the cardiovascular fitness to really.
1: The chippy hound went right in. The chippy hound got her work done. She had her work cut out for her at lunchtime, Jack.
0: You're like, it's like she's the queen and you're like a jester. Or you're something that all the nobles laugh at. They're like, get in the Dalden. And you come in. Yeah, and they get all their food and peg it around and just watch you scrounge around and around.
1: Catch up.
0: And they're all going,
1: chippy.
0: Do more. Throw more to it. They called you it.
1: Throw more to it.
0: Taylor, throw more to it. Throw more to the Dalden. Oh, what a beast. And then some fellow would come in, collier, chain ya.
1: Oh, Archdale, you're a piece of work.
0: Oh, dear.
1: Oh, that's put a real vision in my brain.
0: Yeah, that has. I enjoyed that.
1: That was good. Hey, we're talking, how did you know someone was rich?
0: Bring in the Dalton.
1: Could you get that out, Al?
2: When did you know someone was rich? How do you know someone's rich when you're a kid?
0: Yeah.
5: Your early afternoon upstarts.
6: Ready to start. Ready for Lou and Judge.
5: It's Lou and Judge for your early drive home.
2: It is Lou and Judge on Triple M.
1: All right, we're talking, how did you know someone was rich when you were young? We've got Jai on the line.
0: Jai, talk to us.
7: What's going on, guys? First time listener. Oh, long time listener. First time caller.
0: Great to have you here, mate. Thanks for calling.
7: Not a problem. They always had an in-ground pool.
0: Brother.
1: You'd love going around there on a weekend. You'd spend 7 hours in the pool.
0: Yeah. That.
7: I was always at work on the farm with my grandfather, and we'd have the inflatable one, and of course the kelpie would chew it.
0: Yeah. Then you resort to the dam. We're just going to the dam.
1: We did.
0: But Walker was so cold that, sprinklers, that, like, no one had pools.
1: Yeah,
0: no,
1: true.
0: There was no point.
1: Yeah, you'd
0: but
1: freezing
0: in-ground
1: your
0: pool.
1: Yeah.
0: Very great one. Trev, talk to us. How did you know someone was rich when they were a kid?
8: Mate, it's got to be when you go to their house and you can walk all the way around their lounge room couch. When you can see the back of it.
1: Yeah.
0: Right.
1: It's a big place and it's a big couch.
0: Just space.
8: When
1: so
8: it's not
1: much
8: pushed
1: space.
8: Up against the wall.
0: Yeah.
1: I like that, Trev. Hey, great voice, by the way, Trev.
0: Well, beautiful, beautiful voice. Nice. Also, another one I just thought of, when it was just, they just had every snack and none of it was black and gold.
1: Yes.
0: And you know what I mean? And they had every snack. Like, they'd have actual.
1: The proper Dunkaroos.
0: Proper everything. Like.
2: Yeah, proper.
1: Yeah. Luke.
9: Hello, Mummy and Daddy.
0: Hello, you sweet senorita.
1: Talk
0: how are you?
1: To us.
9: It's back in the 90s when they have their PlayStations and their Xboxes, and you know that you've got none of that. So it's
0: if you had multiple gaming systems, that was a very, very good sign. You know what we actually had?
1: What?
0: Which Dad had, I think it was from the 70s or the 80s. That one with its two sticks and you go, boink, boink.
2: Pong.
0: Boink, pong.
2: Yeah.
0: We had pong.
1: Was
0: that
1: on a computer game?
0: Then we got a 64.
2: Oh, yes.
1: Shaka bra.
0: What an upgrade.
2: Yeah.
0: Pong to Zelda. Okay, Greg, talk to us, mate.
10: Oh, kids' birthday parties. If your mate had one every year and it was elaborate,

0: New Year, something going on.
1: Oh, yeah. Great you words. Leave with goodie bags?
0: Oh, I was once every 5 years, if that. All right. I'll do it next year, don't worry about it. I'll get it next year.
2: Your parents just told you were born on a leap year.
0: I'm 13.
1: My dad used to put toothpaste in my goodie bags.
2: He's a dentist. He got that free from work.
1: I know. He put toothpaste
2: Franco.
1: In. No, and lollies, but just to be like, clean your teeth, kids.
2: Oh, yeah, the sugar's going to rot them. Clean them. All right, that's rather good.
1: Yeah, Julie.
3: Hi.
1: Hello.
2: Good. How you going, Julie?
3: Good. Primary school best friend.
2: Yep.
3: And they used to go to Chinese every Friday night.
2: Insane.
1: Mm-hmm.
3: And on Sunday mornings, every Sunday morning, they had pancakes for breakfast.
1: Yeah, fancy. God, I'd love some pancakes.
3: I used to love to stay at a place during on the weekends.
4: Yes, you both.
2: Yeah, Chinese on Friday.
3: The week and then go home and not worry about starving because I'm poor.
2: Yeah, you're just like, hey, can I stay at your house this weekend?
1: Forever?
2: Next weekend? Yeah. Weekend after?
1: Yeah. Nice. Love those. Great calls. Good reminiscing.
2: Yeah, good stuff.
4: Thanks, Judge. Triple M at the complaints department, not far away.
5: Love it. This is the early drive home with Lou and Judge.
4: Every weekday, 2 till 4 on Triple M, it's Lou and Judge.
1: I love the comments section and I love reviews.
2: Yeah, you do. You love them both.
1: Yeah, I'm a big shopper on Amazon as well.
2: What was the last review you left?
1: On you as a colleague. It was dreadful.
2: Dreadful.
1: Really bad. I think you're getting called into a meeting tomorrow.
2: Ah, not again.
1: Yeah.
2: LP, last review you left? Not me related.
4: Actually, every time I get a good haircut and I have a nice chat with the person, I leave a review being like, just say the name was Dale. Dale was great. Like love him. Dale.
2: Yeah.
4: You know, so they see it.
2: I left one 2 days ago. Got a head, neck, shoulder massage because, you know, my left side has just been giving me heaps of grief. And if you scan the QR code, left a review, 50% off the next one.
1: Nice.
2: Yep.
1: So smart from them.
2: Very.
1: Luring you in with cheaper deals.
2: That's it.
4: But selfish from you.
2: No, because they get the review discount. And I get a discount.
4: Yeah, so.
2: And it was bloody good, so everyone wins.
1: Well, this is some Amazon products and there's some comments.
2: Right.
1: That people have left some review comments. All right, there's a big bed, a blow-up bed, and it's got a brown top, and then it's got white on the side.
2: Yep.
1: Someone said, I ordered this when I was drunk because I thought it was a giant ice cream sandwich.
2: I was going to say, like a Monaco bar.
1: Dead set, looks like one. Yeah. There's a nice black steel casket, obviously for a funeral.
2: Really?
1: Yep. Someone said, no complaints from granddad.
4: That's good. That's
1: I like
4: good.
1: That.
2: Yeah, no, he loved it.
1: Yeah. There's a review on a book.
2: No news is good news when it comes to coffins, I suppose.
1: Right, how to Win Friends and Influence People is the name of the book. Someone left a review saying, everyone still hates me. Yeah.
2: That's an old book, I think. I think Steph's old man Ronnie read it.
1: Yeah, I think they bring out new versions of it.
2: Do
1: there's
2: they?
1: A subtle art of not giving an F
2: now.
1: Yeah,
2: well, it's not swear. Gee whiz. Commercial radio.
1: Said F.
2: Yeah, don't even insinuate it.
1: Sorry.
2: 3 p.m. 3 p.m. Sorry about that, kids. It's Auntie Lou again. She's a mongrel.
1: Can I finish?
2: Yes, you may. It's nice to.
1: 3 p.m. Yeah, nice, mate.
2: Oh, damn it.
1: Yeah, you've just ruined your bloody higher, whatever that.
2: Whatever, Delvin. Okay, keep going, kid.
1: Shut up, Archdale. Okay, there's a woman and she's in a little cat carrier, little cat home carrier. You know, if you've got your cat and taking it to the vet. She said, too early to tell if my two female cats like this box or not, but I will say it's just as spacious as I'd hope. The other photos don't really show how large this box is. It's amazing. I'm very happy with my purchase. She's in the box. Don't.
2: How did she fit in that?
1: Okay, doesn't say what this is, but it says it's a trap. Not only does this... Oh, it's a beanbag. It doesn't have a photo of the beanbag. Not only does this beanbag completely consume you and keep you stuck in comfortable bliss all day, but there was another consequence we encountered. This beanbag traps farts.
2: Or speed.
1: My
2: in,
1: husband...
2: Sweden.
1: Yes. My husband sits here farting for hours and the farts are absorbed into the beanbag and you don't smell them again until you later sit down in the beanbag and the fumes are released.
2: So it's like sitting down and it goes...
1: Yuck, that's
2: of all the trapped farts.
4: Oh.
1: Okay. Last one.
2: Oh,
1: someone's
2: beans
1: got,
2: make you fart.
1: Baked beans. Last one. Someone's
4: very
1: got
4: good.
1: A teacup hat. And he's got it. So it's a giant teacup, actually. And he's got it and makes it look like a hat. And he said, perfect, just what I wanted. He's put it on his head.
4: That's a huge teacup.
1: I love that.
2: Can I just say this?
1: With Aperol spritz.
2: This bloke's rocking one of the great handlebar moustaches of all time, too.
1: It's a great mo. It got me thinking, though, because of that, let's do the complaints department next.
2: Oh.
1: Yeah.
2: Good idea.
4: You. Let's do it. Lou and Judge's complaints department coming right up.
5: The Early Drive Home with Lou and Judge.
4: Lou and Judge and Triple M.
6: Hello, this is Lou and Judge's complaints department.
7: Get me the manager right now.
4: Ooh.
1: Karen.
2: Okay.
1: Karen alert.
2: Lulu, you want to explain this game?
1: Not really.
2: Well, do it.
1: Nah.
2: It's your job.
1: You do it.
2: You don't know it. Go
1: yes,
2: on, explain.
1: I do.
2: Oh, go on.
1: LP and the team have voiced some complaints that they've found online, and we have to guess what the product is. And they're kind of tricks. Tricksy.
2: Okay, tricksy, cool.
4: That's pretty much right.
2: Mm. Okay.
4: Except I didn't voice them. The lovely team did.
2: Yeah, the team voices them.
4: I think Ash and Digilock did these ones.
1: Nice. Okay.
4: Well, all right.
2: Let's get the first complaint. Let's see if we can guess what it's about.
8: It's either hard as a rock or completely soft. The pattern disappeared almost immediately and I jarred my ankle. I blame this item for my poor performance as well.
2: Ooh. Can play that again.
4: Okay.
8: It's either hard as a rock or completely soft. The pattern disappeared almost immediately and I jarred my ankle. I blame this item for my poor performance as well.
4: You're not getting it again.
2: It's a
1: golf club.
2: It's an ankle brace.
4: Neither of those. Lou, I would say you're closer.
1: Baseball bat.
2: Golf club.
4: No, not that.
1: Cricket bat.
4: No.
2: It's hard as a rock or soft. Or it's soft. It's not me. It's
4: It is something in that world. In that sport world.
2: It's a footy.
4: Close, Judge.
2: It's a basketball.
1: Soccer ball.
4: It's a soccer ball.
2: Soccer ball.
4: Well done.
2: Okay, good one. Yeah, nice.
4: Okay. Next complaint.
1: Yes, because it would hurt your ankle.
2: Yeah. Next complaint.
9: I spent the extra money getting a designer brand because I was hoping for compliments. However, I didn't receive a single one. It looks exactly the same as the ones you can buy for 1/10 of the price. After one holiday, it started to fade and change colour, so I put it in the wash. Despite saying machine washable, it had completely lost its shape when I got it out.
2: It's a caftan.
1: No, it's a basket bag, a beach bag, one of those big wick ones.
4: What's a caftan again?
2: Oh, no, like a big dress.
1: Oversized beach cover.
4: Neither of those.
2: It's a
1: bikini?
4: No.
2: Okay, hold on. So
1: flip-flops, thongs.
4: Nah.
2: You wouldn't chuck them in the wash.
1: You might. They're rubber.
2: What? So why would you chuck them in the wash?
1: Because they still wash off. It's like chucking your sneakers in.
2: You just wet them with water, mate. You don't need to put them in a washing machine.
1: No, they might be dirty, like your Nikes you wear.
2: Yeah, but the thongs, you can just wash them.
1: They have plenty of other material
2: and plus,
1: from normal
2: thongs.
1: If
2: it's a hot wash, it might mould, it might misshape the rubber.
1: Mouldy.
2: I think it changed colour.
4: Spent the extra money getting the designer brand.
2: It's a
1: hat.
2: It's a hat of
1: the
2: some
1: floppy
2: kind.
1: Hat.
2: Yeah.
4: It's a hat.
2: Yeah.
4: Well done.
1: One of those fancy Gucci ones. Big floppy one.
2: Yeah, was it a big sun hat sort of a thing?
4: I don't know. It just says hat here.
2: So not for her son.
4: It was a hat.
2: It was her hat.
1: It was her hat.
4: I assume it's a hat. Sun.
1: Sun, like sunshine.
2: It wasn't a sun's hat.
1: Sunshine.
4: A hat that you could get a designer one of.
2: Can I be honest? We were pretty good today.
1: Best we've done, I'd say.
2: I'd say.
4: Yeah, I mean, I sort of led you to the soccer ball.
2: He's up.
4: Yeah.
1: High five.
2: We did it ourselves, mate.
1: Hey, let's check the DMs.
2: That was all us, Lulu. Proud of us.
1: Nice.
2: Not even any help from LP this time.
1: Nope.
2: What an idiot.
5: The Early Drive Home with Lou and Judge.
1: And we've got a little something different today.
4: We do.
1: I usually read the DMs, but you're reading them to us. Does that mean that it's something about me?
4: Well,
1: or Jack?
4: Well, we've had a random DM come through. It's not really related.
1: I always read them.
2: Sorry. No, we just had a little fun thing before, didn't we?
1: Jack said everything.
2: We were standing out there. We were talking about kombucha. I got up our kombucha. Luke comes and she goes, "You were talking about me."
1: Cody looked over and did this weird eye shift thing and looked down. So I was like, what, you're planning something behind my back?
2: Yeah, yeah. And I go, we were talking.
1: I still don't trust you.
2: I'm talking about kombucha. And then she goes, I'm like, not everything's about you, Lou. And now you've just gone, oh, Are they about me? As you flick your beautiful
1: long hair. Because I read
2: don't
1: them.
2: Don't throw things
1: at me. Oh, because you can scratch crows at me. Don't. Go up.
4: So, anyway, we've had a random DM come in, and they've basically, it's a listener who doesn't know what you guys look like.
2: Right.
4: So they've only heard you on the radio.
1: Oh no.
4: And so this listener said, I only just Googled you guys to put a face to the name. Jarch, I thought that you, by the way, you sounded, you'd look like Russell Coit. And Lou, I thought that you would look like Judith Lucy, by the way that you sound.
1: Oh, cool. So I sound like...
2: I love Judith
1: 75?
2: Lucy.
1: 75?
2: She's one of the great comedians.
1: 70? No, so 70.
2: Just
1: 60?
2: Judith Lucy would be 60.
1: Sorry.
4: Judith really this rude. Is what Judith Lucy actually sounds like.
10: Oh, hi. Judith Lucy here. No, I'm not dead or even retired, but it has been a kooky couple of years.
1: I feel really bad saying that. She looks beautiful there now the page is close to me. She looks about 55.
2: Yeah, she is. She would be. She's one of the greats.
4: And this is what Russell Coit sounds like.
11: The number one rule when hunting is never climb with a loaded gun. You slip, discharge the gun, boom, you're in real trouble. Always place the gun safely. Then if you do happen to slip, you're safe and sound. Oh.
1: So, you did see it look like Russell Coit.
2: Been there, done that.
1: Remember when I had a...
2: I'm happy with that.
1: Was in Bali and he was there?
2: Glenn Robbins.
1: Yeah, and Tor and
2: that's
1: I would...
2: cool.
1: Yeah, we would go out and then tell him and his partner our escapades of the night.
2: That's so cool.
1: Yeah, we just had breakfast.
2: Yeah, that's right. You remember you come
1: He was
2: come
1: so
2: back,
1: nice.
2: Just, they were just hanging out with Glenn Robbins the whole time.
4: That's so good.
2: Judith Lucy, lovely. 58. Aging like a fine wine.
1: Yeah, she's beautiful.
2: If you don't mind me
1: Sorry,
2: saying.
1: Sorry, the piece of paper was far away. If you're listening, Judith, you're stunning.
2: Correct.
4: Lou and Jarch, Triple M, should we say goodbye?
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7: God bless you guys. You gave me the morning off yesterday.
8: Yep.
7: To be with my son, to get, he had like minor surgery. He went and had his adenoids out, you know, tonsils checked, all the ENT stuff that he... kids need when they're growing and stuff was causing problems. But I took him in yesterday early to St. George Private because my wife, the reason is my wife can't be around anything needles,
8: okay.
7: Can't be around blood, can't be around any of the gas, even the hospital sort of get her.
6: Wow. What happens?
7: She gets very weak. Like she'll go instantly, her and my daughter.
8: She go white?
7: They go like white.
8: Pale
7: and then
8: white,
7: still,
8: I mean, yes.
7: Yeah, they go white and then she will sometimes... pass out.
8: Ooh.
7: So I sat with the little man, and you know, it's like I've had seven surgeries. Woody, you've had countless. So we sort of know the drill, and I've had quite a few at St. George Private. We get there bright and early, sitting there waiting to go in. I'm fasting with the little man. We're meant to be mid-morning. Anyway, kept getting pushed back till after lunch, and we come in. Everyone at the hospital was great, and they put him under. I sat with him, held his hand, and they took him in, and then you just wait, right?
6: Yeah.
7: 45 minutes they said it'll be, and it took a little bit longer, but... when they wake, you're only allowed one person in, which I get, to sit with them. So it can be the mum, dad, or carer, whoever it is. And my son wanted to wake up to his mum.
8: Mm-hmm.
6: Yeah.
7: And I said to my wife, she goes, oh, I would love to see him because she was freaking out. I said, it gets a bit hectic in there. When they come out of the surgery, you'll see him with the tubes.
6: He might feel a bit sick.
7: You might feel a bit, she goes,
8: a bit wheezy.
7: Like any mum, I want to see him.
8: Yep.
7: And my little man, I knew he wanted to wake up to her. So we go over to where you go into sort of the, where they keep them near the operating theatres and you're waiting out there. And they said, come in now, Mrs. Ryan. So Cara goes in. And I was going to wait about an hour and then I was going to swap with her. Literally, I hadn't even walked back to the cafe part of St. George Private to sit down. And I've got two missed calls from the hospital.
8: Oh, geez.
6: No.
7: So I called them back. They said, hey, Mr. Ryan, how are you? I said, hey, yeah, I'm going well. You might need to come in.
6: Oh, no.
7: So I turn around, rush straight back in, and there is my little man just laying there recovering, a bit groggy, coming out of it, and Cara, completely white, passed out next to him.
6: Oh.
7: She's just collapsed onto the bed, gone.
8: After you had warned her.
7: And they've said, that was so good. They said she was great. She came in and she got a bit overwhelmed at the start and then she just went collapsed straight down.
8: Boom.
6: Oh, just bang.
7: Gone. So I've suddenly got two patients.
8: Oh, man. It's a funny thing, but when people see blood, and so I've had
7: one. It was no blood, man.
8: I got
7: recovery.
8: So I got stem cell surgery. What's the thing they put in your hand, like
7: cannula.
8: The cannula?
6: Oh,
8: so,
6: yeah.
8: So the doctor couldn't find the vein to put it in for me. And then when he finally gets it in, the blood had squirted.
7: Yes.
8: And so Sarah had come with me because she had to drive me home afterwards. But she didn't realize she was going to come, drop me off, then go home, then come back. And then while she was sitting in the waiting room, she still had pajamas on because it's early in the morning when you got to get
7: great.
8: There. So she's passed out. It's our West Tigers doctor at the time, Dr. Kwa, Donald Kwa.
7: Good fun.
8: And he's gone to help her up, but he didn't realise she's in her pyjamas with no bra on. So her little thingos are just popping around. The eye beamers are on. And every time we'd come into after the game, you'd go, oh, Sarah, at least you're intact today.
7: Yeah. Yeah. Jesus. It's a bit nipply, isn't it?
8: Eyes will be cold.
6: Yeah.
7: You know what? That's a win on all fronts. Oh, it's great.
8: The doc got more than he bargained for, didn't he?
7: But you know what? That's what happens. And you hear stories about when kids are born as well. And usually it's the husband or partner. They just drop like a sack of potatoes. And you don't know until you know, right?
8: Exactly
7: until
8: right.
7: you go through it. We want to know, Sydney, on 133353. Where did you pass out?

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3: 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The M7 also moving nicely with around 17 minutes from Richmond Road through to Preston's at Currajong Road. 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
19: Hey, I'm Michaela Savage. All of the big four banks have passed on the RBA's 0.25% rate hike. It's the third one in a row, taking interest rates to 4.35%, back to where they were before the Reserve Bank started its rate cutting cycle last year, with the governor warning of tough times ahead. A top US official says Iranian attacks on ships in the Strait of Hormuz have so far not met the threshold that would trigger US combat operations to start back up again. Defense Secretary Pete Hegseth also confirming the ceasefire is not over. While he's flagged he hopes South Korea, Japan, Europe and Australia step up to join Project Freedom, but says the US isn't waiting for that to happen. And Aussie actor Rose Byrne has been nominated for a Tony Award for Best Leading Actress in a Play for her performance in Fallen Angels. It comes just a few months after she won a Golden Globe and received her first Oscar nomination.
1: Footy's back, and there's only one call that matters, Triple M. Listen live or stream on Listener for the call fans actually want to hear.
16: M. Sport.
19: Panthers enforcer Liam Martin has told us he's hoping to return from a knee injury in a few weeks. He won't be there for Origin 1, but he wants to be back in time to earn New South Wales selection for the rest of the series.
20: Not game one, but hopefully game two. Yeah, like obviously would love to get some more game time under my belt, get match fit, and obviously have to get selected for.
19: And Storm halfback Jerome Hughes has been named to return from a head knock for Melbourne in Sunday's match against the Tigers.
21: I think it's time to start the show.
16: Triple M Breakfast by Ryan, Kat and Woodsy. Sydney's longest running breakfast team. Just don't ask how.
22: Bang, bang, we are back with a vengeance. 5:30, the morning shift, the early shift. Bo-Kat and Woodsy.
23: Oh, yeah. Hack me back if you never left.
22: Hack it well. I'm glad someone said it.
23: Yes.
22: I'm glad someone
23: said it.
22: That's
23: it, brother.
22: You guys holding down the fort for me. That's what we do. Nah, one man in, one man out.
23: We policy. Love you, brother.
22: Hey,
23: that was ages ago.
24: It was. It does feel like ages ago.
23: Yeah.
22: But plenty to unpack. It was an eventful 24 hours.
23: It was, wasn't it?
24: Yeah. Are you guys into the Met Gala?
22: I used to be.
24: Really? Okay.
22: Well, not... No, well, short answer, no. But I used to be into it when Kanye and Drake and everyone went and wore like really out there
23: that's
22: stuff.
23: That's the one where they're on the carpet where it looks shocking.
24: Yeah, so it's
22: now it's gone all woke.
24: To give you a background, if you like, what the hell is it? It's at the Art Museum in New York, and it's famous. It's very famous art. What's the like really scary looking lady?
22: Cruella.
24: No, DeVille? No. Anna Wintour.
22: Oh, okay.
23: Never
24: is that
23: heard.
24: Her?
23: No,
24: yeah,
23: not
24: Anna
23: too
24: Wintour.
23: Sure.
24: Yeah, I think it's inspired by, you know, her idea of a party and fashion and art.
22: Well, I didn't know it was a fundraiser. It's a fundraising
24: gala. Yeah, it's a fundraiser.
22: Mm. For the benefit of the Metropolitan Museum of Arts Costume Institute in New York City. Yeah, I ain't reading all that. It's a lot of, you just wear whatever people.
24: Well, there's a theme. So the theme this year was costume art.
22: Oh, was it?
23: Can I ask, what does that mean?
24: Well, that's the thing.
23: I
24: often
23: have no
24: people
23: idea.
24: Rock up on the carpet and you're like, how does that fit the theme?
23: Yeah.
22: I think you wear a statement, right? Mm. You wear what you think. Like, there's no rules with it. We're not far away from someone coming being dressed as with a live animal on them.
23: Yeah.
24: Well, I wouldn't be surprised.
22: I'm pretty sure, didn't they do a fish years ago? Didn't someone have a fish on them?
24: I actually think they did. In
22: was
24: like
22: the
24: a
22: Met Gala?
24: Yeah, I know. I think it was like a goldfish or something inside their costume.
22: Yeah.
23: There's some different looking ones, wasn't there?
24: Like, it's to the point where often half of them have to be carried up the steps because they're so impractical you can't actually walk in these outfits.
22: Yeah, it's a lot. There's a lot of hoo-ha about. The thing is, right, Does anyone really care?
24: Well, only the celebrities, because I think if you're invited, it means you're in Anna Wintour's good books.
23: Okay. So is she a big thing over...
24: Yeah, she's like the fashionist. She's the fashion person.
22: What would you wear, Kat, if you went?
24: Well, I reckon I'd have to go...
23: Double denim.
24: Just denim from my eyes down, and then I'd be comfortable and I could walk up the steps.
22: Oh, that'd be good.
24: Oh, if there was a denim and diamonds theme, I'd be set.
22: What about like a face mask? Like a denim,
24: like
22: you know when you go into the desert, and I wear them on the Amazing Race, and you pull them up like a dust mask?
23: Yeah,
24: like real Mad Max, like full denim. I would love that.
23: Or would you have it on like a stick? Like as if, you know the ones you have on a stick, the little mask, and you can pull it away.
24: One of those threesome parties. Yeah, not like threesome parties, but yeah.
23: Oh, I wasn't going that end. I was going to you know Romeo and Juliet, the movie?
24: You know what? I reckon we could construct one of these outfits that you'd actually not blink twice on the red carpet. Out of our office equipment in here.
22: I'll do it. You pick whatever you want in the office, I'll wear it.
24: Yes, and very shortly, we're obviously going to invite some more people to our party, which is well and truly less than a week away now. It is Bo Ryan, Kat Woodsy.

0: You're listening to Bo Ryan, Kat and Woodsy on Triple M. Yesterday, we were joined by the wonderful Ronda Rousey.
1: Love her so much.
0: Oh,
1: my crush.
0: Honestly, when she showed up on camera, we were having a few technical difficulties.
1: Yes.
0: And she showed up first on camera before we got her on the phone. Stunning.
1: I know. I said probably a few things I probably shouldn't have.
0: Yeah, you did,
1: but
0: actually.
1: But
0: she was stoked with it.
1: It went the way I wanted it to
0: go. Yeah, so if you missed that chat, enjoy.
2: Rousey going to work on the champion from her back.
3: Looking for the arm again. Here she goes.
4: Good overhead right by Ronda.
5: And a big throwdown. Can she do it right here?
4: That's
5: it. It's all over.
2: Rowdy Ronda Rousey continues to amaze.
6: Yeah, she's a pioneer and a powerhouse, and she is back for Netflix's first ever MMA event streaming globally on May 16th. Please welcome to the show. How good is this? Ronda Rousey.
1: Oh, yes.
7: Hey, thanks for having me, guys.
6: Hey, it's been a while, Ronda, since you've been in the cage. Let's be honest. You've done everything in between. Why now? What drew you back?
7: Oh, God, I was 9 months pregnant, about to burst, and I saw a video of Gina, and she had been canceled and was having a tough time, and she'd gained a really unhealthy amount of weight. And I was looking at her, and I was looking at me, and I was like, you know what? We need to pull ourselves together. And we can put on an amazing fight. And if Mike Tyson and Jake Paul can put on the most viewed combat sport event of all time,
6: crazy.
7: Me and Gina can come back and we can set the record for the most viewed MMA event of all time, no problem.
6: Yeah,
7: and then I was like, I propped my phone up on my pregnant belly and I started texting.
1: Well, that's great. And look, a huge fan, Ronda. I'm so pumped. It's been 10 years since your last fight. Obviously, you've had a couple kids now. What's the training camp been like since you've been back in there? How's the drive? And are you so pumped to be back out there and back in the MMA ring?
7: Oh, man. It's really been incredible. I've got to, like, create my dream camp for my dream fight. And I got to make everything exactly the way that I want it and make the experience the priority and not the result the priority and the experience be damned. And just making sure it was an incredible experience, it actually is what is been able to bring out the best out of me that I ever could have otherwise. I finally realized in my last fight I've been going about it all backwards, but better late than never.
0: Hey, Ronda, is there anything you're a little bit nervous about, or is that just not your mindset? Like, for me, it'd be like, oh, I haven't been punched in the face for a while. This is going to really hurt. Is there anything about this fight that you're like, oh, I remember that really hurts. What am I doing?
7: No, actually. I think before I made the big, like, I had this, I can't want to say mistake, but I would really let the anxiety and the nerves and everything get to me, and I would wish that I could just teleport to after the fight was over and to have already won it already.
0: Yeah.
7: And this time around, I feel like I wouldn't change it for the world. And I kind of liken it to like driving, like flying a fighter jet is really uncomfortable, you know, but it's because it's really uncomfortable that makes it really exciting and really exhilarating and worth doing.
1: Ronda, you're a promoter's dream. Obviously, with the press conferences, you normally see a lot of people get interviewed by interviewers on stage. You just basically give me the mic and let me go and let me just unleash. Have you missed that part of the sport?
7: I missed it, and I think, like, pro wrestling, I learned so much from that. I really feel like I went on this, like, alchemist journey where I went out into the world and came back with everything that I learned and changed and so much better than ever before. And I'm not just a promoter's dream. I am the promoter.
1: Yes, you are. Yes, you are.
6: You are.
7: Yeah, now I get to go out there, and I'm like, hey, I can give an answer for an interview with as much sass and craft as I would before, but now I have the knowledge to structure it like a pro wrestling promo to get like the maximum effect out of it possible. And so like I feel like I'm better than ever in that way as well. And this time I'm actually like enjoying it and having fun and like taking it all in instead of just trying to get through it.
1: Big question: how does the fight finish and what round?
6: Armbar.
7: Oh, well, I'm going out there to give her the Rowdy special.
1: Oh, yay!
7: I would love to not get touched, Take her down, give her the go armbar. Everybody high fives and goes home a whole lot richer and unscathed.
6: There you go. Pray for her arms and elbows because they're going to get bent in ways you can't even imagine. Rhonda, you're a star. We are proud of you. Thank you for your time and bring it home.
7: Thank you so much. I just want to thank all of Australia for Bluey. We love it.
1: Yes, Rhonda.
0: Legend, Rhonda Rousey. Netflix, May 16. That is your date. We cannot wait. We look forward to you kicking some ass then.
7: Thank you so much.
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9: 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On the M4 at Orchard Hills, an earlier crash is now clean off eastbound at Kingswood Road. All lanes are now reopened. Into the Royal National Park, there's a car crash that's closing Audley Road in both directions at the Audley Weir. The M5 moving really well. Citybound from the Hume Motorway to the main tunnel, 16 minutes. 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

0: Yeah, that time of the morning, our first crack at Convert 'em to the M's. A lot of energy today.
1: There's a lot of energy.
0: My hump day. Yeah. Hump day. Well, we love it.
2: You're running out of time because it's today, Thursday, Friday.
0: Five sleeps.
2: Yeah. And really only 3 days to get yourself an invite.
0: I'm being grabbed in the street by people who want to come to this party, right? And they know the rules. You're not going to get into the back door. You're going to come in the front door, and the rules are very crystal clear. You're an M's listener, or you enjoy the show. You need to bring someone. You can get an invite if you bring someone who we convert.
1: And I'll tell you, the people that they have been trying to convert have had unreal energy lately, and we need you to match that.
0: I feel like the M's listener has been letting everyone
1: pump up.
2: The friend has brought more energy than our actual natural. Maybe because they're comfortable and they feel like they know us.
1: Well, they're already one of us.
2: Yeah, they're already one of us.
0: Maybe, maybe they're acting natural right, around their friend, letting them have the limelight until we get them in the net, put them in the boat, take them back.
1: Oh, yeah.
0: And, you know, cut them open.
2: Your ass.
0: The rest is ours.
2: 1-3-3-5-3.
0: Little fishing analogy for you.
2: I thought you were going to go into lures. And line trajectory.
0: I don't know what I'm doing.
2: 1-3-3-5-3. Who are you bringing that is not a current M's listener and we can convert them on the day? It's Bo Ryan, Kat Woodsy on Triple M. When you were

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0: To the end.
1: Oh, it's so close now.
2: Oh,
3: that's it.
2: How many sleeps, guys?
3: Five. Wednesday, Thursday, Friday, Saturday, Sunday. Five sleeps.
2: No, it's Wednesday now.
3: Yeah, five sleeps. Tonight's a sleep. Mm. Not long.
2: Oh, yeah.
3: it's like we're doing an advent calendar.
2: It is. It's like Christmas, isn't
3: it? On our own, but we're not eating anything except for each other.
2: Ooh.
3: In a respectful way. Not
1: consensually.
3: There you go. Yep. Thank you, Kat.
1: Just having a bit of fun, as we like to say.
2: And we're all happy. We're all happy. It's all good chat.
3: We're all happy. It's all good. We're not as happy as the CEO yesterday that come down.
2: Oh, yeah.
1: Oh, wasn't he lovely, Rowan?
3: Fantastic.
1: Yeah.
3: Rowan was great.
1: What a lovely guy. Usually we don't see them, but he actually had a nice chat.
2: He wanted to get in the bosom on Monday.
3: We don't see the suits.
1: No.
3: We don't see the suits much. We see JK, the man, he's bouncing around.
1: JK's good.
3: He's fun, but Rowan is.
2: Yeah, he's different, eh?
3: No, well, they love it. Rowan loves the show. It's good when they actually know the show and know of us.
2: Yeah,
1: exactly. It was nice.
3: Are we still saying Bo Ryan?
1: Yes.
3: Like, why are we doing that?
1: He confirmed we're keeping that.
2: No, well, he actually asked where Ryan was.
3: I love that he wanted the photo with Kat and Kat blushed.
2: Yeah.
1: He was a lovely man. It was nice to meet the CEO.
2: Then the forklift come out and she gave him a big cuddle.
3: I saw her put him into the wall twice.
2: Oh, yeah.
3: And he loved it.
2: Oh, yeah.
3: All consensual. All right, we got the 133353 was the number. Converting them in the masses. We don't even have to convert our CEO because he's already in.
1: He's coming.
2: Yeah.
1: Yes.
2: How good's that?
3: Maybe his assistants and that we will convert, but leave that to us. We're converting people inside our own walls here, guys, which has never been done before, they reckon. But Daniel has called in from Mount Druitt. Daniel, are you there?
4: Yeah.
3: Ah, wakey, mate.
2: Hands off, sneaky, snakey.
4: How's it going, team?
3: Hey,
2: guys. There we go, big boy.
3: Thanks for that call early in the morning. Sorry to wake you up, mate, that you called
1: he
3: us.
1: He was up.
3: You called us,
4: yeah,
3: brother.
4: I'm up every morning.
3: Hey, we want you at the party, mate. Mount Druitt, right? You are the heartland, right? You're going to bring some flavour to us, a little bit of a party theme. But who do you want to bring? Who doesn't listen to Triple M in Mount Druitt?
4: So, look, I've got a couple of people, but my 2RC, really, my second in charge at work, his name's Jared. He's always changing the station when I'm leaving.
3: Oh. What to?
4: To Cater.
2: Is that the AI one?
1: Yeah, it used to be. I think they've stopped that now. Yeah, they were. But no, it's sort of, it used to be, that was my first job. It was R&B and hip hop.
2: Oh, yeah. That was Kitty Cat.
1: It's the Edge. Kitty Cat at the Edge.
2: Yeah.
1: Yes. So I have warm feelings towards Cater.
2: Really?
1: Yeah. Okay. But I mean, so you next like come over here.
2: It's like an ex, but you never go back.
1: Well, that's it was right. An ex that you had a nice breakup with.
2: Okay. Did that really happen?
3: That happened.
2: Yeah.
1: Yeah, we're still amicable.
3: Really?
1: Yeah.
2: Really?
1: Jared needs to come over here, so we need to talk to Jared about that.
3: Jared is on the line live right now. Jared, welcome to the show.
5: Morning, guys. How are we?
3: We're good. Hey, Kat, give him a little bit of Kitty Cat back announcing or something, just to remind him what he's going to miss.
1: I think they're a little more low-key now.
2: Use some helium, suck it in, let's go.
1: Mate, it was so full on. It was a Kitty Cat on the Edge 96.1. Welcome to the greatest hip hop on the earth. Here we've got Ice Cube. Let's go. That was a whole break, and I'd be like that the entire time.
2: So you like that, Jared?
3: You like that?
5: Yeah. I'm ready for you guys. Turn me over. Let's go.
3: We'll flip you over and we'll flip you back over. Make sure you look at this and we'll flip you back over, mate. Hey, you're going to get about 4 hours of that at the party. Kat's not going to take a breath as soon as you get in.
1: Those days are gone.
3: But it is, you haven't been to a Triple M party. I feel sad for people who have never been to
2: a party. So do I, mate.
3: That's all going to change, Jared. Daniel's got you across the line. Look, it doesn't feel right taking him from Cater. I feel sad.
2: I think it's great.
3: You're
2: yeah, I want to get him in. Straight into Kat's bosoms.
3: Jared, can you dance? Do you want to get in Kat's bosom more respectfully?
5: Yeah, my missus might not like that.
3: Oh, no, that's all.
1: It's a show bosom, big fella. It's figurative.
3: Bring your missus.
5: Yeah.
3: Bring your missus.
2: I'll get you close to my bosom, big boy. Don't worry about that.
3: Bring your missus. we'll get her in the bosom for a square up. It'll be one all. All right, we'll see you guys at the party before we get in trouble.
2: Yeah, boys.
1: Well done. At 8 o'clock, we are inviting more people. There's another added element that we will talk about.
3: Another one just before seven o'clock.
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20: 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Triple M Sydney.
1: Morning, I'm Lauren Howarth. The big four banks have all moved to pass on the latest cash rate hike in full. The RBA announced the quarter of a percent rise yesterday arvo, the third rate increase in a row. Governor Michelle Bullock saying we're staring down the barrel of a rough time in coming months.
4: There's a search underway for a man believed to be inside a car that's crashed into a river in Sydney's south. Emergency crews have been called to Audley Weir at the Royal National Park overnight. The 20-year-old driver managed to get out, but his passenger remains trapped. A fresh measles alert for Sydney. Another confirmed case has visited several locations while unknowingly infectious, including in Concord, Bankstown and Marrickville. More details are available on the New South Wales Health website. And this one's for all the Bluey fans. 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
4: A major boost for the struggling Storm. Halfback Jerome Hughes has been named to return against an injury-hit Tigers side on Sunday after recovering from concussion. Rabbitohs star Latrell Mitchell has spoken to the media for the first time in over a year. He wanted to support teammate Campbell Graham ahead of his 150th NRL game this weekend. And Liam Martin is hoping to run out for Penrith again in a few weeks. The Panthers enforcer has been out with a knee injury.
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4: Triple M Sydney weather. Mostly sunny today, tops of 24 in Penrith, 23 in the city. Tomorrow, up to 19. You can win $50,000 cash to spend however you like with Triple M's $50,000 no repeat workday.
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26: Just don't ask how.
3: We are lively this morning. Good morning, Sydney Boat, Cat and Woodsy coming at ya.
2: Yes. Oh, yeah.
3: Coming at ya. Aren't we? Hump yeah. Day.
2: Oh, yes, we are.
1: Hump Day.
3: I feel like, you know, we always used to do the Hump Day song.
2: Yeah.
3: I feel like we need to get back that back soon.
1: What was the Hump Day song?
3: Oh, didn't we do Hump Day Hummies?
1: Oh, Hump Day Hummies. Oh, yeah.
3: Like our songs. Do we need, like, I feel like Wednesday needs to be something.
2: What, off the top?
3: Not off the top.
2: You just feel again, like it is.
1: Let's brainstorm that.
3: Well,
1: after
3: we throw our keys to the people. That's what we do. We let the fans and the listeners make the decisions for us, and then we got someone to blame. That's the best way to do it in radio. Hey guys, did you see the Met Gala yesterday?
1: Oh, did I ever? I couldn't escape it on my Instagram feed.
3: It was like outside of the interest rate rise. Thank you for that. The RBA. the Met Gala took front and center everywhere you looked on the news.
2: You're,
3: everything.
2: You're a big fashion guy. You come in with some good kit, right? But would you go to this Met Gala? Like, would that entice you to go there, some of the way the outfits that they're wearing?
3: I feel like everyone comes to the Met Gala after losing a bet.
1: That's what it looks like.
2: It does.
1: Like
2: you've right.
3: lost a bet, and you've got to wear that. But the thing about it, if you wear a suit, like our boy Hugh Jackman...
2: You're
3: Hugh
2: out of
3: Jackman,
2: place.
1: You look silly. Exactly. If you look kind of normal and nice... You look like you've. It looks like you've rocked up to a costume party without a costume.
3: You know one of the unwritten rules? This is one of the only unwritten rules of the Met Gala. And you got to remember, people are coming dressed as cement.
2: Yeah.
3: Right? People are coming dressed with.
2: People had mannequins hanging off them.
3: There was animals, live animals hanging off people. Troye Sivan had jeans on, right? And I think he got life.
2: Did he?
1: Yeah, Anna Wintour would not have been pleased with that. She's like, no.
2: But even our man Bad Bunny, like he had his hair like dyed grey. Like he looked like an old man.
1: Yeah.
3: But again, Hugh Jackman.
1: But it stood out.
3: We didn't have a lot of Aussies there. I mean, there was Jay-Z, obviously, Rihanna, Beyonce, Gigi Hadid, Venus Williams, Kim Kardashian, Bad Bunny. Hugh Jackman, I think, was our only notable.
2: And he just wore a suit, didn't he?
3: Aussie. He wore a suit. He looked nice.
1: He looked just nice. But how did these. So they go in, do they change? Because you have to sit at a table. And Nicki Minaj has got these fluffed out things out on her shoulder.
2: Yeah.
1: You can't sit at a table and eat dinner with people looking like that.
2: Well, there was a statue there. Statues don't sit down.
1: Well, no, that's what I mean. And some of them, they need help getting up the steps. Like, how are you sitting and having a meal?
3: Oh, Nicole Kidman was there. Our producers have just told us.
2: Oh, wow. Yes. Yes, she was. But she was looking normal. Like, she wore a dress.
1: Yeah.
3: She wore a nice dress.
2: You know what I mean? Like, she wasn't wearing it out there. Yeah.
3: Respectfully, I want to be respectful here. But Cardi B come dressed in, it was like, I want to say, a sort of black outlining outfit that looked like it had muscles and stuff.
2: Yeah.
1: Yeah, it was like a big lacy growth out on her shoulders and at her feet.
3: Yeah, but it was bubbling. Yes. It looked like if you had my hemorrhoid under a microscope.
2: Yes.
3: Really.
2: That's it.
3: If you put a little bit of eyeliner on it. Respectfully. Yeah. I reckon we could.
1: I think some of these,
2: can
1: I reckon we could make.
2: Can we have some fun with this?
1: We were talking about it earlier.
3: We are having fun now.
1: Yeah, we were talking about it earlier. I reckon we could. We could go, Woodsy, I reckon I can send you a task to go out around the office, collect some materials,
2: okay,
1: and then we make a costume that's very similar for Bo that would look
2: for
1: not out of place.
2: For you, Kat.
3: I'd love to dress Kat.
1: Well, because the one that I'm seeing right
2: here...
1: Well,
2: the one that I'm looking at, I think it's got... Are you talking about with the hands?
1: There's two hands over the boobs.
2: On the boobwas.
1: And then, like, one string. And almost looks like a bit of a shower curtain at the bottom.
3: A lot of skin.
1: Yeah.
3: A lot of skin.
2: The only thing is, I don't know where the big fella's going to put his hands, because it's like there's already a hands on the set of...
3: I'll put my hands on your hands. Wherever your hands go, my hands will go.
2: You know where my hands are going.
3: I'll wear that. We could make something out of that. A couple of tissues, some fishing line. Kat, you got a fishing rod on you, don't you?
1: I'll probably do in the car.
2: I'll get it from the curtains.
1: I've got a leg rope down. I've got a surfboard. I'll get my leg rope from down in the car.
2: Yep.
3: Put them under the
1: cable.
3: We'll
1: use that.
2: I might find some gloves somewhere in the kitchen.
3: Oh, that's easy.
1: We're on
3: here.
2: Easy. All right.
3: That's for you,
1: we'll
3: Sydney.
1: Track that progress throughout the show.
3: I can't wait.
1: Big show on the way. Once again, limited chances to get yourself on the door list.
3: Not many.
1: For our party, converting to the M's, which is Monday. There is a surprise element that we can announce in about 40 minutes.
3: Another one.
1: Yes, but next, we're going to get cracking into Bo Knows. It is Bo, Ryan, Kat and Woodsy on Triple M.

0: 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Top of 23 degrees expected in Earlwood.
1: We must find another brain. You're crazy.
2: It's time to test the statistical knowledge of Sydney's Brains Trust with a guy that's the complete opposite of a genius. It's time for Bo Knows.
0: This is your chance to get involved with us and score yourself 4 tickets to the Beer Footy and Food Festival plus $100 to spend just by getting this stat correct.
3: 27% of Aussies say this is what they upgrade to when they have matured.
4: Oh, when you've matured, so when you've grown up.
3: Yeah.
4: Okay, so
3: fair number.
4: When I was younger, you know, we used to love going out, having a bit of a bender. And then now they've got older, I want to go on a little bit of a holiday.
3: Oh, yeah.
4: So we've gone from the bender days to the holiday with the family.
0: Yeah.
3: There are moments when you ask.
4: And then I still look at social media every now and then and go, geez, I wish I could go back to those bender days.
3: Yeah. Sometimes I'm sitting on the balcony in the Gold Coast with my family. They've all fallen asleep. And I'm looking at where the Candyman's house is and the shooter's going. Geez, that's some fun there.
4: Yeah, that's...
3: Just one night I got in me. Just one more.
0: No, then you wake up, trust me. It's awful.
4: And then the hangover takes 2 or 3 days.
0: It is, and it's a world of pain. I think I'm dying after, it's awful.
4: But how fun are those bender days, like when you're back into it,
0: Really, but you just didn't feel it then. That was the difference.
3: But how did you have 2 hours sleep and get up and be sweet?
0: Yeah.
4: Go footy training.
3: 2 hours sleep now.
4: Go to work.
0: That's it. Mate. I'd go to Foot Locker and do like a 10-hour shift.
3: Yeah, but off no sleep, how did we do that?
0: How did we do that?
4: I have
0: hungover and tired.
3: And tired and just get on with it. Get
4: now I'm thinking of the night, all right, it's about 8:30. I've got about a couple more hours and I'm going to go home, so I've got about 6 hours sleep and I'll be ready to go.
3: I'll start doing that. I'm getting 6 hours tonight. Yeah. Tomorrow I'm only getting 4. And then I'll have a panic attack.
4: What are you getting old for?
3: I have a panic attack. Put FIFA on with the little man. Yeah. All right, 27% of Aussies say this is what they upgrade to when they've matured. Woodsy says, well... holidays with the family.
0: I'd say more.
4: Man. Mm. I love my family, but you also love a night out too, don't you?
0: Yeah. Just one. It is good fun.
3: Just one.
4: Let the hair down.
3: Just one, man. One I'd love. Kat, 27% of Aussies say this is what they upgrade to when they have matured.
0: I'd say proper friends. Oh, you know when you're in your 20s and, you know, you're in that sort of uni stage?
3: Yeah, flybys.
0: You have you've got the biggest group of friends.
4: Yeah.
0: You've got about 20 friends that you see all the time that you're like, oh, yeah, my good mate Jess or blah, blah, blah.
3: Yes.
0: And then now as you mature, you go, nah, you don't need all those friends. Yeah, they're not real friends.
3: The only reason you're friends is because they live on the way to the uni.
0: Exactly. Or on the way to the bar or go to the same party.
4: But you can count your real friends on your fingers
0: Absolutely.
4: Now.
0: Absolutely.
3: On one finger.
4: finger.
3: And that's it. I was going to say this. Kat says real friends. Incorrect. I'll throw this one in there, and I was going to wear them today. Glasses.
4: Oh, yeah.
0: Oh, yeah.
3: Because I've been wearing them at night, wear them a little bit when I drive. I feel when
4: that
3: I wear
4: my... That is actually a really good... That's a great answer.
3: I feel when I wear my glasses right, my eyes feel worse after it. Is that right?
0: Well, it's because they're constantly adjusting, aren't they?
3: So I'm either going to leave them on or off.
0: I've never seen you in glasses. And I guarantee you they'd be a spectacle.
3: Sure, wear them tomorrow.
0: Oh, yeah, please wear them so I can have a laugh.
4: Wear them with your mad headphones.
0: Yeah.
3: But guys, you don't have to bully me just to feel good about yourself. Okay.
4: Well, that means I've matured. I think that's something that happened.
0: We've matured by not going me, but your glasses.
3: Guys, we're getting a lot of the attention. All right, I'm bringing the glasses.
4: Back on you, bro.
3: With no prescription in them.
0: Hey, guys,
3: all right.
0: Look at my glasses. Back to me.
4: Yes.
3: Hey, guys, look at my glasses with no glass in them. Over here. All right. Is glasses correct?
4: Hey, guys, I told you I'm friends with Volk as well.
3: Oh, incorrect. No, go on. All right, Sydney, help us out here. We've got a lot of mature listeners in a respectful way. 27% of Aussies say this is what they upgrade to when they have matured. What is it? 133-53 is the number. Text line's been quiet. 0457 10 1049.
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6: 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On the M1 this morning out of Revesby, a car broke down westbound just before the River Road. It's closing off the left-hand lane. Building on the M4 citybound through Aston Creek. Travel time to Highbush Bay Drive will take you 16 minutes. And a bit of fog in outer suburbs, including over the Windsor Bridge this morning. 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
0: 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A question today. 27% of Aussies say this is what they upgrade to when they have matured or gotten a little bit older.
4: How do you know when you've matured is what I want to know.
0: Well, some people never mature. You just get a bit older and wiser. We'll take your answer next. You'll walk away with 4 tickets to the Beer Footy Food Festival plus $100. It's Bo, Kat, Woodsy on Triple M.

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1: We must find another brain. You're crazy.
2: It's time to test the statistical knowledge of Sydney's Brains Trust with a guy that's the complete opposite of a genius. It's time for Bo Knows.
0: Yes, this is your chance to score 4 tickets to the Beer Footy and Food Festival, plus $100 if you get this stat correct.
3: 27% of Aussies say this is what they upgrade to when they have matured. What is it? Let's go to Janelle from Bly Park. Good morning.
4: Good morning.
5: Morning, Janelle.
3: Top of the morning to you, Janelle. Bright and early. What is this something you've upgraded to?
4: Definitely.
3: What is it?
4: It's got to be dark chocolate.
3: Oh, yeah. Oh,
0: yes.
3: Because it's good for you.
5: I haven't got there that far.
4: I know my husband still hasn't matured because he still doesn't eat it, but...
5: What's he eat, Janelle?
4: He's just on the old milk chocolate.
5: Oh, God love him.
3: Oh, you got Woodsy celebrating.
5: He's normal.
3: All right, yeah.
5: I'm going around the office now to find some chocolate.
3: You're going to be finding a Met Gala around here. What
0: exactly.
3: Are you doing?
0: I love dark chocolate now.
3: What really? Flavor? Like what type of dark?
0: Like a nice lint 70% is lovely.
4: Yeah, that's
5: right.
4: The
5: best. You can't get past Cadbury. Come on, man.
0: The old gold's okay, though.
5: Janelle, turn it up. What do you buy?
3: What's that?
0: Dark chocolate.
4: Yeah, the lint.
0: Yeah, the lint's great.
3: That is the lint one is that's right on the edge of chocolate. That's right there. That's actually really good.
5: Nah.
3: I like a mint one, but I got a cacao one or something recently. It's like eating cardboard.
5: Really?
3: Yeah, my wife can try this one.
5: Yuck.
0: Yeah. If the 90%ers, it's grainy.
3: Yeah, you want it chocolatey.
0: Yeah.
5: You like the Lindt balls.
3: Lindt balls are good, but they're not dark. Look, the dark ones out of the box, Lindt box, are always eaten last.
5: Yeah,
0: it's
5: true. No one goes near them, unless you cat.
3: You eat them if
5: she likes the dark balls.
3: What? Cat, over to you.
0: I do tend to eat the dark ones first.
5: Oh, yes.
3: Wow. Leave some for us.
4: Now the white ones get left behind.
0: Oh, yeah, the
5: Janelle,
0: light ones
5: you're
0: always.
5: Kidding me.
3: Joke in there, Janelle.
0: Yeah, I
3: bloody
0: know.
3: Hell,
5: you're a sicko, Janelle.
0: No one's on the white balls.
3: There's no kids on the. Well, they're. Yeah.
5: She's matured.
3: She has matured. Well, the white ones feel a bit smaller.
5: Yeah.
3: When they're in your hands.
0: Yeah.
3: Janelle says dark chocolate.
0: We like her, so let's sort her out with a prize.
5: Yeah, let's give her a prize.
3: Send her some dark chocolate. Send her some,
5: I want to give her the little white balls.
3: Yeah, send her the white balls. Send her the white balls.
0: The leftover white balls that Hindy and Maroon have left here in the studio.
3: Send her Maroon's balls.
5: Maroon's ones hang real low. What's going on?
3: Send her Maroon to have fun with. On the text line, we've got Byron from French's Forest. 27% of Aussies say this is what they upgrade to when they're matured. Wine or whiskey?
0: Oh, yeah, that's a great answer. Especially red wine. No one at 18 is drinking red wine.
5: I don't drink it now, eh? I can't drink it.
0: I love it.
3: Yeah. It is cheaper. I've seen younger women out and about drinking
0: red wine. Not rosé. Like rosé, you see a bit of.
5: I do like whiskey on the rocks.
3: Whiskey on the rocks.
0: Yeah, whiskey's good.
3: A good whiskey, even though I can't really tell.
5: Nah. What's your favourite whiskey?
3: I don't mind the Benny Buckler.
0: It's very good. Larry. Would you have been drinking that at 18, though? You've matured, right?
3: If Larry gave it to me. The thing about Larry, right, every time he gives me a bottle, there's like a third missing.
5: Yeah, he always gives you like an open one, doesn't he?
3: He gives me the open one.
0: Well, straight out of his car.
5: That's respect.
3: He pulls it from under his seat. He goes, shit, RBT, come and give this the boat. Put it right at the back. You know what? I'm thankful.
0: That is wonderful whiskey. Guess what?
5: Oh, well done.
0: Yes.
3: Frenchy, Forrest.
5: Brian.
3: Look at. Is it Brian? It's Brian. See, I'm going to wear my glasses.
0: You did bring your big old obnoxious glasses. That's why.
3: Well, I was going to wear the glasses, and you made me feel small and insignificant, so I'm trying to do the show with the screen far away, and now Byron's turned into Brian.
0: Oh, no. Put on the obnoxious glasses again. Let us have a giggle.
3: Shout out to you, Brian or Byron. Brian. You're going to get we'll send you some
0: four
3: glasses.
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7: 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There's a truck breakdown causing heavy southbound delays just after the Moonee Moonee Creek Bridge. On the M4, slowing citybound through Eastern Creek. Travel time now to Homebush Bay Drive will take you 31 minutes. 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
14: From Campbelltown to Canterbury, the news that matters, Triple M Sydney.
15: Morning, I'm Lauren Howarth. The major banks have wasted no time in passing on the latest cash rate increase to mortgage holders. The third consecutive hike takes the rate back to where it was early last year. Canstar analysis shows it will add around $91 a month to repayments on a 600 grand mortgage with 25 years left on it. A jump in the number of Sydney drivers claiming the $60 weekly toll cap. More than 50 suburbs have now joined the $1 million club for total cashback claimed, including Mount Druitt, Kings Langley and Box Hill. Shots have been fired in Sydney's southwest overnight. Police are on the scene in Bass Hill after finding possible bullet holes in the back of a ute as well as casings nearby. No injuries have been reported. And the New South Wales Police Commissioner is looking for a new deputy. Mal Lenyon needs to fill the vacant spot, with the role offering a salary between $370,000 to $530,000.
13: Footy's back, and there's only one call that matters. Triple M. Listen live or stream on Listener for the call fans actually want to hear.
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15: Panthers star Liam Martin has told Triple M while contract discussions will start soon, he hasn't given any thought to a reunion with Jerome Luai at PNG.
17: No, not at the moment, but yeah, obviously it's coming up to contract talks, but yeah, they're sort of on the back burner. I obviously just want to focus on getting back and playing footy, and it will take care of itself, I guess.
15: And South Sydney's Jai Gray is back from a shoulder injury this week to line up at fullback, with Matt Dufty returning to the bench.
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15: Triple M Sydney weather. Mostly sunny today, tops of 24 in Penrith, 23 in the city. Tomorrow up to 19. 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
14: Bert Newton, Ray Ma, Kylie Minogue, Daryl Summers.
18: Ooh, we will announce that, yes, in about 15 minutes.
19: Gold Logie winner.
18: A Gold Logie winner will be at our party, and they'll be bringing something.
19: Daryl Summers would be... I mean, I was at the
20: Logies. Hey, it's Saturday.
19: I was at the Logies when poor Daryl, a couple of years ago, bombed.
20: Oh, were we there?
19: He'd remember right at the end, before he did the Gold Logie winner, I forget who won it, maybe Hamish Blake or someone won it. All he had to do, because I was looking at the auto cue and watching it, he went off script.
20: No,
19: my boy Daryl did about a 5-minute stand-up bit.
20: Oh, no.
19: And you know when you're shrinking?
20: Yep.
19: And I went, oh, man, everyone was like,
20: I've seen that happen before.
18: Because it's how to get out of it.
19: Anyway, he was talking about his experiences. It went for about 5 minutes too long. It went for 5 minutes. And then Hamish won. I had already backed out. I'd already left. I think I heard Hamish won in the car park. But it'd be good if Daryl comes.
18: Well, you will find out in about 15 minutes.
20: Oh, beauty.
18: Right now, there's a bit of a situation where we're trying to recreate a Met
20: Gala. Well, you gave me a challenge.
18: Yeah, I gave you a challenge. Let's try and create one of these Met Gala costumes. We've picked a lady that you will find on our socials if you go to Instagram.
20: Lena Mafouf.
19: French
20: her?
19: Media personality and author. Oof. She's a complete package. She's not wearing a lot. I mean, there's a lot of plastic.
18: There's fake hands over her boobs.
19: Easy.
20: We've actually got the picture on our Triple M Breakfast social page, don't we?
19: Yeah,
20: we do.
19: Yeah. I'll wear that. How are you going to find hair and all that?
18: Well, you found anything yet?
20: During that break, I got my first piece of, my first item.
18: Okay.
20: You ready? I'm about to show you. The gloves.
19: Oh, the gloves.
18: Oh, Robert,
20: for the boobies.
18: Where did you find them?
19: Where did you get them?
20: In the kitchen.
19: In the kitchen?
20: Under the sink.
19: We have a kitchen?
20: Yeah.
18: Yeah, we do have a kitchen.
20: It was under the sink.
19: Under the sink.
18: Oh, that kitchen's a mess. They've never been
20: used. So they're
18: going to
20: be covering up your boobies, big boy.
19: Well, I thought you were over in Gordon Tallis's area.
20: Oh, yeah, I went to his desk, yeah.
19: Near the swimming caps.
20: Yeah, this was, was one on his and there was one on Dobbo's table.
19: And all those diaries on how to sabotage the Broncos.
20: Yeah.
18: Jeez, well, who's left-handed, who's right? Yeah. That's the mystery, isn't it?
20: Why is the index finger a different colour?
19: I'll wear them.
18: Oh, boy. All right. Well, that's part of your costume. We've got a bit of progress to go. We'll update you shortly. Next is Woodsy's Sport. And then after that, we get to announce another added element and guest at our party on Monday. It's Bo Ryan, Cat Woodsy on Triple M.

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1: 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T's and C's apply. Chances are you're about to lose.
2: Well, you can tell by the way he knows his sport. He's a sports reporter.
3: Woodsy's Sports Report.
0: Woodsy, I can tell you're a little frustrated. There are a few bizarre moments over the weekend.
4: Oh, there's a lot, Kat. And it's like Kalyn Ponga, right, on the weekend. Great play. Good to see him back from injury. But the referee, like, he went to make a tackle, and this is what the referee had to say to

0: what the referee had to say to him.
1: You've got to reduce your force. They're looking at it now.
2: Reduce your force.
1: What?
2: Reduce your force? I've never heard that in my life.
0: So this is a contact sport, right? He's saying he's going to reduce. So that's
3: when he's tackling.
0: So when he's tackling, making it was a try-saving tackle too at that as well. So that was Steve Blocker-Roach and Cooper Cronk. Cooper Cronk's one of the most, you know, greatest minds in rugby league, and he's going, what? In the commentary box.
3: Don't tackle so hard, is basically what he's saying.
0: I don't know, like, I just don't know what the NRL are doing at the moment, and with this force and stuff happening, I know if players get injured, the circumstances for the penalty for what happens to the player doing the hip drop or thing, they're going to get 10 to bin, they get suspended for longer. But there's another one in another game on the Sunday night, which was the Manly Panthers. Leo Hopewadi, he scores a try from a clear obstruction. And in the rule book, if a player is denied an opportunity to make an effort and stop the try, it's deemed an obstruction. That's what happened to Nathan Clear. They ran to his outside shoulder, but then we go to the referee in a bunker and they awarded a try. Like, it's just becoming real frustrating. And on Saturday night, Victor Radley, who we are all a huge fan, he's a big friend of Triple M.
3: Love Victor.
0: He goes in, leads with his head, and we've seen this in a couple of weeks back with Sean Russell on Easter Monday against the Tigers on Macassini, the young player. He went up, he got stepped, and he had a collision with the head of Macassini. He got penalised, put on a report, and suspended. There's just no consistency with all these rules. They're saying that Victor Radley's was an accident.
3: Are they saying Victor Radley's, like, whenever Victor Radley's in trouble, right? And the poor
0: he does get suspended a lot, so he doesn't get protected.
3: Well, I know.
0: But this time
3: he has been suspended for something else. Is this a square up?
0: No, well, that was the Roosters that suspended him. It wasn't the NRL.
3: Oh, but you know the NRL.
0: But the other one is right. So we've got that. I want to say something about
3: that. That's something to do
0: We've
3: with
0: got
3: that,
0: our right? greatest brand of what we want to showcase, the State of Origin, coming up in a month's time. Are they going to referee like this? Are they going to blow the pee out of the whistle? They're going to go six agains. They're going to be penalties galore. Or will we see them take the pee out of the whistle and let the game just flow?
3: Well, you got to pick your team on what they usually do in Origin, right? Which is take the pee out of the whistle.
0: But that's my next question for you. Because at the moment, like, you look at the Dally M, Jackson Ford is coming second behind Nathan Cleary. These new rules suit him.
3: Yes.
0: So do you pick him in this Origin side with the new rules is going to happen, or do you plan for they're going to take the pee out of the whistle?
3: Well, you're right. Origin should be picked on the best, on form, right? On the best players in the
0: competition. And that's the way it should be picked, yes.
3: So, I mean, interesting. Surely they're going to find out what they're going to do with Origin. Because imagine that. Imagine Laurie Daly picks his side, puts Jackson Ford in, and puts all these other guys in it that have adapted to the rules. Leaves Fenua Blake out, leaves
0: Terrell Mays,
3: out, maybe Crichton, leaves out other people, other people that are bigger bodies, and then they go out there and it's played differently?
0: You know what they should do? Laurie Daly, Billy Slater, they should sit down, they go to Vlandy's, or just put pressure in the media, and then they'll find out what the real answer they'll get from
3: it. At your house.
0: At my house, that'd be great. I'll have a beer with Bill.
3: Yes!
4: Next, we are going to announce a special guest that will be joining us at our party on Monday with gifts in tow.
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7: 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A car is sitting in the clearway this morning in Arncliff on the Prince's Highway citybound approaching Forest Road. The Hume Motorway is still pretty busy northbound after that earlier breakdown that's cleared. Travel time from the Rowland Road to the M5 motorway taking you now under 20 minutes. 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
3: Lots going on the show. 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But next, we can confirm there will be a Gold Logie winner that will be at our party next Monday.
4: But you've got
3: Monday.
4: Another surprise for us,
3: Kat. Yeah, this is the one. And they will be bringing a gift and an idea, so
4: okay, I like this.
3: Oh, this party is shaping up to be the party of the year.
2: Just trying the gloves on. The gloves fit.
4: They fit?
2: Yeah.
3: Good.
4: Did you get that stain off them?
2: No.
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4: What's Talus doing with those gloves?
2: See what? There's a nice shower curtain in that disabled toilet, Woodsy.
4: All right, sweet. Yes.
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1: One of these Gold Logie winners will be coming to our Convert 'em to the M's party. Bert Newton, Ray Ma, Larry Emdar, Kylie Minogue, Daryl Summers. And the winner joining us now in studio is...
2: the one, the only, Larry Emdar!
3: Yes!
2: Welcome to the show, Laz!
4: Oh, I thought I was going to get wiped by Kylie Minogue there. This is exciting, guys.
5: No chance, Laz.
2: Kylie's calling now. Tell her we've got Larry. Yeah, Larry's called in.
5: He's our main man.
2: Firstly, mate, thanks for hearing our plight, right? Convert 'em to the M's. We're having the big party. Horse and Jockey Hotel. Who else than the most popular man in TV, not only of the last decade, in Australian TV history?
0: Easily.
2: Right? Everyone's, he's the goat. They reckon they're lining up at the Horse and Jockey for you now, Laz, already.
4: There's a line of panel vans out the front. I love it. Now, guys, listen, when I heard about this, it made so much sense, because what we're doing with the Ben Buckler whiskey is we're converting people from their old bourbons and their boring old whiskeys that they drank because their grandfathers drank it. And I thought, well, you're converting, we're converting. Let's convert together. It was an easy idea.
0: Yes.
2: Love it. I don't want to push the friendship because I know Ben, but I mean, it's a premium whiskey,
0: it's,
2: right?
0: It's delightful.
5: It is the grouse.
2: I've got a lot of half-drank Ben Bucklers at home. but what are the odds you could bring maybe a bottle or just, you know.
0: Like a case,
2: like
0: maybe.
2: A sample. Yeah. A sample, just a shot glass.
4: I know you say it like that, mate. I know you want me to bring a petrol tanker full. I know you just go, bring a bottle. Now, what about we do this, right? What about we go, because when we call for a Ben Buckler at the pub or something, you go, a buck and Coke or a buck and ginger or something like that.
2: Ooh.
4: Why don't we make this? How about this? The buck and oaf.
2: Because of our oath, Laz.
5: Wow. That is brilliant.
0: Larry, you made me very nervous then.
2: No, he's been doing this a long time. And thank you also for your time. You got the morning show in about, you still got a couple of hours. And obviously the chase. But, mate, that is incredible. I'm worried, though, that once their people, our listeners, get a taste.
5: They're going to want the Benny Buckler.
2: They're going to follow you to the distillery, Laz.
5: Yes.
0: Laz, a bit of a tip. Don't have many in your car is all I can say to you on that.
2: Put them in my car.
0: Yeah.
2: You're right.
4: I just want to hear your listeners say buck and oath after two buck and oaths.
2: Yes. We'll do that. Actually, we'll do those buck and oaths live on the morning show.
5: Yeah.
2: We'll put the parties together.
4: Oh, yeah.
0: That'll be great. Yes.
2: Look, I understand you'll have your show, but you'll race across town, mate. We appreciate you so much, mate. We really do. You're a big part of the family, and you don't have to do that, but you're so generous.
0: Yeah.
4: No, mate, I can't wait. This sounds like fun. I'll put my dancing shoes on too.
0: Oh, yes. I love this.
5: God, love you, Laz.
0: And the thing, Laz, I'm assuming you're going to stick around, have a couple of beers with us as well.
4: Well, I'll have some Ben Buckley.
0: You'll have to. That's the oath. But, you know, I mean, how much are you bringing? We weren't going to, like, put it on display.
2: I'm going to fall off the wagon again for you, Laz. This will be good.
5: Oh, I cannot wait for this.
2: I'll ring Sylvie. You ring Cara and tell them we'll get our stories together. And we'll have a good couple of days up at the river together after, right?
4: Nice. Fucking oath we will.
5: Yeah. On your Laz.
0: See you, Laz. Cannot wait to see you on Monday. Bye.
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8: 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Checking your M's this morning. Looking pretty busy for the M4 Citybound from the M7 at Eastern Creek to Homebush Bay Drive, 29 minutes. The M5, that's under pace as well. From Preston's to the main tunnel at Kingsgrove, that'll take you 28 minutes. And problem-free, the M2 Eastbound from Pettit Hills Road to the Lane Cove Tunnel, 8 minutes. 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
29: From Bonnie Rig to Bankstown. The news that matters. Triple M Sydney.
30: Morning, I'm Lauren Howarth. The opposition leader says the government spending is out of control, also blaming it on the latest cash rate hike. The RBA increased the rate for the third time in a row yesterday ahead of next week's budget.
31: We're seeing a thought bubble a day from this government. It's a chaotic process as they decide what they want to do in this budget because they've run out of good ideas to get inflation down, interest rates down.
30: Angus Taylor on Nine there. More Sydney drivers are claiming the $60 weekly toll cap. Mount Druitt, Bella Vista and Kings Langley among the latest suburbs to join the $1 million club for total cashback claimed, while motorists in Blacktown and Auburn have gotten back more than $4 million. A man's missing after a car crashed into a river in Sydney's south overnight. Emergency crews raced to the Audley Weir at the Royal National Park just after 1 a.m. And Aussie actor Rose Byrne has been nominated for a Tony Award for Best Leading Actress in a Play for her performance in Fallen Angels.
28: Footy's back, and there's only one call that matters. 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
30: Our very own Aaron Woods is questioning some of the NRL's recent decisions, including when Kalyn Ponga was told to reduce his force and when Manly was awarded a try, despite what Ivan Cleary called a pretty obvious obstruction. Woodsy says there's no consistency in the rules and this all comes ahead of Origin.
1: Are they going to referee like this? Are they going to blow the pee out of the whistle? Are they going to go six again? Are they going to be penalties galore? Or will we see them take the pee out of the whistle and let the game just flow?
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30: Triple M Sydney weather. A bit cloudy today, 23 the top in Lidcombe, the same for the city. Tomorrow, mostly sunny. You can win $50,000 cash to spend however you like with Triple M's $50,000 no-repeat workday.
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5: Woodsy is madly trying to construct a Met Gala outfit. We're recreating a lovely lady that was on the red carpet. You'll see it on our socials if you go to our Triple M Breakfast Instagram page. So far, we've got the gloves in order. Slowly, we're building on that costume that Bo will be wearing.
6: Guys, I just found some more stuff.
5: What have you found?
6: Well, Lewin Jarch's little desk, I went in there, found a little, they had a little bit of a hairpiece, like a wig.
7: Oh, okay. Oh, brilliant. Yeah. Are we going full hog?
5: No, you're going to look somewhat like that lady.
7: Yes, oh, okay.
6: Yes.
7: Oh, great.
5: Okay, we'll build on it shortly.
6: <It's> great.
0: You can't tell anything. This is the Triple M Whisper.
5: Sydney's biggest gossip segment. We like to do this every day at about 7.05. 0457 10 1049 is our text line. That's usually where we grab them all from. Are you ready?
6: Let's go.
5: Here we go. This is today's brand new Triple M Whisper.
8: I have a public service announcement that Sydney police have an operation cracking down on illegal e-bikes this week. Police will be patrolling streets in numbers and are looking for bikes going above the speed limit.
6: Wow, they must have heard your chat, mate. You're having a lime bike day, aren't you?
7: No, I didn't tell you what happened to me. Because lime bikes aren't really...
5: No, they're legal. They're legal, but
6: you don't have a helmet on.
7: 20.
5: That's true. Yeah.
7: Now they got bigger fish to fry than the lime bikes.
6: Oh, you're talking about the mad fat boy bikes.
7: Oh, like any e-bikes at the moment. Did I tell you what happened on Friday?
5: No, I don't think you did.
7: Okay, I come home in the afternoon and there was a lot happening in Cronulla. It's sort of one way in, one way out down near where I live.
6: Busy part of the world.
7: You go past the mall and there was cop cars everywhere. I reckon there was a dozen, right? Anyway, I bump into a gentleman. He said they're doing a little bit of a blitz on e-bikes, right? So this is correct. Well, this was on Friday in Cronulla. Whether they started in the south, I'm not sure. But that afternoon, because my daughter and, you know, my wife, everyone rides them on the weekend, I went to test the bikes to see if they'll charge, and they both had pretty flat tyres at the back.
6: Okay, mm-hmm. Yep.
7: So I said to my wife, let's go for a little ride together, babe.
5: Oh,
7: she
5: nice.
7: Goes, yeah, great.
5: Yeah.
7: I said, but listen, honey, there's cops everywhere here.
6: Yeah.
7: They're doing a blitz. Don't tell me what to do, she said. I said, no, I'm not telling you what to do. Just take it easy, because when you're riding the bike, it can go a little bit fast.
6: But you're lucky because you haven't taken the sensor thing off.
7: I haven't taken the sensor thing off. And they don't get you on the speedo. What they actually do when they test you, I think they put the back tire on a little
5: cog that spins.
6: Oh, yeah, to see how fast it goes.
7: And it says, this bike can do 50, and then they give you a warning or they crush it. But I didn't want to take that risk.
5: Yeah. No.
7: So we've gone down to the BP. It's about a kilometre away from my house and a bit of a downhill. So I said to Cara, just take it easy. She's... she's
1: has not
7: stretched a couple of hundred in front of me.
1: And it's downhill, isn't it?
7: It's downhill.
1: Oh, yes. Oh no.
5: You're travelling.
7: She's with the wind. And she's come around the corner of the roundabout and pulled into the BP. And I'm coming behind her, and I'm sort of seeing cars turn around because they had plainclothes police officers.
1: Okay, yep.
7: Like, it's literally a big sting. I go down. I said, darling, you're going a bit quick there. As I turn around, six police bikes pull in.
1: Oh, you're kidding.
5: Oh, they're on e-bikes as well.
7: No, they're on actual, HP bikes. Oh. You know those big, motorbikes.
1: Yeah, motorbikes, yeah.
7: So I've sort
1: like
7: of
1: highway patrollers.
7: I've done like kids do. You know when kids are in trouble and they're looking at the ground, they can't see
5: them?
7: I'm like my son. I'm just looking at the ground, feeling the bike. My wife's like, there's heaps of cops here. I'm like, no shit, darling. Right, we're going pretty quick there. We weren't breaking the speed limit, but it was touch and go.
5: Mm-hmm.
7: And I've turned around. It was a lovely gentleman saying, mate, how are you? Oh, mate, how are you? I said, good, mate. Sorry, you're just putting air in. What's going on? I'm trying to muddy the water a bit.
1: Yeah.
7: He said, listen, mate, we're just doing a bit of a blitz. I said, mate, you do great. On Triple M Breakfast, I always say, you know, I'm a big advocate. Cronulla Hire, I've got the license plates. Thanks for your time. Go turn back around. They're all still there. And he said, look, mate, how fast does the bike go? As I'm about to answer, one of the police officers behind him goes, hey, do you remember me? And I went, oh, shit.
5: Oh, no.
7: Well, my wife's here, man. And he's like, you got my son in the sheds in 2011. Tigers were playing Parramatta.
1: Oh, how good.
7: I said, of course, remember it like it was yesterday. How good? He goes, mate, just take it easy, put some air in, and have a good weekend.
5: Oh, it pays to be Bo Ryan sometimes.
7: And
5: then
7: my wife rode as fast as she could home, probably going faster.
1: Because if it was too hot, they could have crushed your bike, couldn't they?
7: Well, they could have, and they could have tested it, but it was all legal.
1: Yeah, that's what I mean.
7: Like, but you know who ruins it? As we were getting done and they were going, like, they were on their way, a kid comes down, he's probably 17, doing a wheelie, FaceTiming his mates.
1: Oh,
7: so they got on their bikes and took off, because it's the one guy that ruins it for everyone.
5: Yeah,
1: always
5: that's
1: one idiot.
5: True.
7: Always one, mate.
5: Oh, well, I'm glad your bikes are still in one piece.
1: That's
5: yes. I'm sure you didn't say I told you so either.
7: No, and I had no idea how much PSI to put in. I think
5: next,
7: I filled it up too much.
5: We want to talk about nudists, if you are one.
7: Yes.
5: We want to talk to you.
1: Yes, please.
5: It is Bo Ryan Catwoodsy on Triple M.

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1: I promised myself I wouldn't bring this story up, but it just keeps jumping out at me. Right, everywhere I look, I see this story. It's a French nudist colony that's been overrun by swingers.
2: Oh, yes. Oh.
1: Cape Agde in southern France. Is that right? Cape d'Agde?
0: I'm going to guess so.
1: Cape d'Agde is the world's largest nudist resort, attracting tens of thousands of visitors each peak season, right now. But it's the last 30 years it's been moving, but international swingers have increasingly taken over, and they're openly having sex on the beach. Now, whether that's true or not, I don't know, because it's all he said, she said.
0: Well, I think there's actually a bit of...
1: I dedicated a lot of time last night though, Kat, and I couldn't find a lot
0: really?
1: Of footage.
0: Really? Yeah, okay.
2: There was, it's illegal.
1: There was... They're saying there's groups, things happening on the sand.
2: Like orgies.
1: I'm going to say innocent, because I looked right into this, guys. It was alleged that people were having orgies. But the point I want to bring up is these nudists in South of France, and you've been there, Kat. I've been there many times, Southern France. It is.
0: Well, not to this nudist colony.
1: No, but you've been down the south of France is where it's at.
0: It's beautiful.
2: Like, when you hear it, you'd love to go see it, but wouldn't you?
1: But they live the dream, mate. They work around life. They enjoy life.
2: How
1: they sleep
2: that?
1: In the day, yeah. And they get nude. But where are the nudists here?
0: Well, that's it. There's not many, because even in European beaches, which I love, I think it's great.
1: Tops off.
0: And it's very normal. Whereas here, it has to be a very specific nudist beach to be tops off.
2: Kongwong Beach, isn't that the one near Little Bay?
0: Yeah.
2: There's out those
0: one
2: ways.
0: Near, Parsley, you know,
1: that's
0: Camp
1: the one
0: Cove.
1: I think of. The Camp
0: Cove.
2: I've heard of that one.
1: Cara and I, my wife and I, I reckon, probably 10 years ago, went out there to try and find them. All we saw was, it's always one or two blokes sort of standing
2: it's
1: around.
2: It's always dudes, man.
1: I know, but where is the nudist colonies at? Where are they?
0: There's now nude cruisers. Have you heard about them?
2: I haven't heard this.
0: A big cruise ship, you know, like your sort of pee and overridey, but it's a nudist cruise.
2: Just no clothes the whole time?
0: No clothes, like at the buffet. I don't think there's clothes. I haven't been on. I'd love 133353 if you've been on one of those nudist cruises.
1: Yeah, and what happened? You can remain anonymous.
0: Yeah.
1: We're intrigued here, and I wasn't going to bring this up, but Kat and I spoke at length about it last night, right? Till late in the night. But we want to know where the nudist beaches are, because I know there was one in Camp Cove, or nudist colonies in this city. There was one out that Cobblers Beach, which is Middlehead, which is not too far.
2: I've got a mate just messaging me right now. He goes, Cobblers Beach is where I go.
1: Yeah, but
0: but there's got to be, other than just beaches, like there must be, you know, it's kind of like a movement. Like, is it to go to people's houses?
2: You're sort of saying, is it like a group?
1: Western Sydney is Sydney. Where are you at, guys?
0: Because beaches are the obvious ones. I'm more interested in, like, is there like a community hall? Is there like a Thursday night nudist party? You know?
2: Where are you at?
0: In French's Forest or something.
1: Yes.
2: Yeah.
0: Are
1: we in Campbelltown?
0: A nude trivia night.
1: Do we have nude camping out the back of Campbelltown?
2: Yes. Look,
1: where are you at, Sydney? 133353, and you can remain anonymous. And now I'm a dog with a bone here. I ain't letting go of this.
0: Yeah, because you're a nude guy.
1: I'm a nude guy, and I've swam nude with you many times.
2: We've done it a couple of times,
1: And we've
2: been on the beach.
0: And that was actually not legal.
1: You know what? And that was for the
2: team. Thanks, Minzy. Minzy looked after you. Yeah. Thank you, Minzy.
1: Hopefully he stays in power, mate, because the next premier might have you in jail and all sorts.
2: Yep.
1: But where are you at, Sydney? 133353. Where are the nudist colonies here? And I'll help you out. I've swam nude many times. My mentality is like yours, Woods. I don't want to wet my underpants.
2: Yeah, man. You don't have those wet undies and got to walk back from them.
0: I want something to change.
1: I want to use my underpants as a towel.
0: With girls, I think it's we're on wine trips doing wines all day, and then there's a jacuzzi wherever you're staying, suddenly you're in there nude.
2: Do you get fully nude in there?
0: Yeah. Close girlfriends. Like, it's not, it's not sort of people you don't know very well. It's like your high school mates that it's not weird.
1: Where, Vancouver or here?
0: Here.
1: Or you don't do anything.
2: It'd be cold in Vancouver, wouldn't it?
1: Well, it depends what
0: 133353. We want to talk to,
1: God bless Canada.
0: I guess, the nudists out there that can tell us where do these activities take
1: and
0: place.
1: And we're with you. We're one of you guys. We're not laughing at you. We're laughing with you. We are the jokes on Sydney, guys.
0: Our favourite caller scores split ends tickets. You will need to be closed there.
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5: 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Belrose, a truck hogged out southbound Forest Way at Garrigal Road, and in Carrigmile, lights on the flash, President Avenue at Willerong Road, all directions affected there. 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
0: Our favourite caller today scores tickets to see Split Enz return to Australia with their Forever Enz tour. 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But we are putting the call out for nudists next.
1: We are, and the text lines are heating up. I might read this one, guys, for free.
0: Okay.
1: This is a little compliments of the chef. Jeff, I won't use his full name, but Jeff Griffin. Has he said there used to be a nudist camp down near Mittagong somewhere, and there are many times as a younger child it was called the River Island Nature Resort. Just wanted to make that clear, he was not there as a child, but he went down there when he was younger. It was called the River Island Nature Resort. Now I've heard the back of Mittagong has got one.
2: Yes.
1: Now we know exactly
2: where it is. Ooh, that is right where it is.
1: There is it go. Like a cult mentality?
0: I don't think so. I think it's just
2: could
0: like
2: we do a live show from there?
1: How do you feel about that, Kat? Because it's up to you.
0: I'm not really a nude person.
2: You can wear the Met Gala, the gloves, if you want.
0: Yeah, okay.
1: No, but you don't
0: can
1: have
0: I wear
1: to
0: a nude suit?
1: Oh, we can get little clamshells in that.
0: Yeah. Okay, you know yeah.
1: You
0: yeah,
1: can
0: I'll
1: wear
0: do
1: a
0: that.
1: Nude suit. You,
2: she can be
1: it's
2: aerial,
1: up to
2: the
1: you.
2: Mermaid.
1: This is like completely up to you. Will we do it? Like, you don't have to be nude. Well, you can wear a nude
2: Kat
1: suit.
2: Kat could be in the studio. Me and you, big fella, could go down there.
0: No, well, it's all or nothing. Can I, if I can wear a little, like, little shells over my nipples.
1: Yeah, you can.
0: And down below.
1: Yep.
0: Like a little
1: couple of pearls.
2: I'm thinking of bringing some mates to it as well, eh?
0: I'm going to play a song because I want to get out of this conversation.
1: All right, okay.
0: But yes.
1: All consensual.
0: 133353. We have a bunch of people that can enlighten us about a few nudist colonies.
2: Oh, yes.
0: It is Bo Ryan, Kat and Woodsy on Triple M.

0: 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Top of 23 degrees in Seven Hills.
1: This will get the blood flowing, Sydney. We are looking for the nudist areas / colonies in Sydney after reading that a French nudist resort's been overrun by people in the south of France. Ah, petit mim yum. It's French for
2: yum.
1: Okay, so it's all consensual. Where are you at? Where are the nudists at? It's like a Christmas tree in here. They're coming and going. They're hanging up.
0: It's fascinating because we obviously know there's nudist beaches that everyone knows about in Sydney, but I want to know where do you go in mass or that's a little bit more niche?
1: Yeah, it's niche. You got your own crew.
2: Like a community.
0: Reaching for the stars, it was a nude cruise.
1: Yes.
0: And we were hoping to land on the roof, but I believe we've actually remained in the stars.
2: We got a cruise.
0: Yes.
1: Haven't we? And that's in the form of Troy, our man that's called in. Good morning, Troy boy.
3: How are you guys?
2: Morning, T-Roy.
1: Well, nude cruise here.
3: Yeah, mate, I worked on one. Celebrity Cruise Line. The bare necessities. Rented the ship for 2 weeks around Hawaii. And it was insane.
1: Aloha.
0: Wow. Yeah. So as a staff member, do you have to be nude as well, or are you clothed?
3: No, everyone has to.
1: That'd be stupid, Cat.
3: We wanted to, but they wouldn't let us.
2: Well, how was it in there, Troy? Like, is it glamours? Is there average Joes? That's what I want to know.
3: There's a mixture, mostly older middle-aged pervs, but there's a lot of swingers.
0: Yeah. There is a lot of swingers.
2: What's the ratio, big fella?
1: International
2: male to women, women to male.
3: Oh no, it's pretty even. But the swingers had to wear different coloured armbands. If you're an experienced swinger, you wore like blue armbands. If you're new to swinging, you wore pink armbands. And so I used to work in the casino, so I'd be at a table and there'd be a pink armband couple there, and there'd be all these blue armbands around them just circling.
2: What does a green armband mean?
1: Hey, it's green. Like you're not allowed upstairs.
3: I remember when we were about a month before, they said they bring us all into the auditorium to watch a video. And the video was like a McDonald's training video, but they came out just two people back naked. So, hi, my name's Danny, my name's John. Just continued to talk about how they're going to have a new cruise,
1: Okay, all consensual.
3: Ready.
2: Troy, what happens if they get a little bit excited on board? You know what I'm saying? Like if there's a little bit of friction.
1: Well, it's like...
2: Because there's nowhere to tuck.
1: Yeah, but you don't. Really
3: apparently,
1: want to...
3: there was a lot of movement between rooms,
2: and that wasn't the boat moving either.
1: Yeah,
3: no. They used to have envelopes on their at the front of their doors, and people would drop, letters saying, "Come and visit me, come visit me."
0: It's like a little message board on your door.
3: Yeah,
2: so it's like the upside down pineapple.
1: Oh. Hey, it's Troy. I got some blue armbands in the room if you want them. I saw those pink ones.
0: Let me ask you this, Troy: the buffet. Is everyone nude at the buffet as well?
2: Like, there is all you can eat.
1: It's just donuts.
3: In the dining room, the nightly dining room, the captain insisted they had to be dressed because he had to go to dinner there.
2: Okay.
0: That's fair enough.
3: They had to be dressed in port. They couldn't do it. When we were in port, they had to have clothes on. So when we're out of sea, they could be dressed. So you'd hear this announcement when they're out of sea. Ding-dong, clothing is now optional.
1: International waters, God bless it. What about that? So they reckon every night it's oysters for entree and pineapple for main. Is that true?
3: Yeah, probably.
1: You'd save the pineapples, though, because we hear that chat where they turn them upside down. Singers have got to go to all that. Just there, you put an armband on.
0: Well, it makes
3: more sense. I don't think they had to do much signing. I think everyone knew. There wasn't much covert operations there. My wife hated it. She worked in the spa and she couldn't stand it. That's where I met my wife in the cruise.
1: Oh, okay. And,
2: you dirty little man, Troy.
1: He's taking a bit of a nasty turn here, Troy.
2: Yeah.
3: I loved it. They were good tippers.
2: I'm sure you loved it.
1: You didn't like it. You started off not liking it. Now you loved it, Troy.
0: Oh, it's fascinating, though.
1: Beautiful. Mm. All right, we're going to do a nude. Okay, nude cruise works. Because international waters, you can't get in trouble, right?
2: You do whatever you want.
1: There's no laws.
2: Yeah.
1: Okay, great. Let's get a cruise ship on board.
2: Oh, yes.
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6: 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It's slowing from Richard Road to the M2 merge at Windsor Road. That's a travel time now, 22 minutes. It's busy northbound for the Hume Motorway. Rooks Road onto the M5 with no city-bound delays building quickly past Moorbank Avenue and Heathcote Road. 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
22: 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The news that matters. Triple M Sydney.
0: Morning, I'm Lauren Howarth. The Treasurer has this message for struggling Aussies after the latest cash rate hike.
2: We know that you are paying a hefty price for this war in the Middle East, and this decision on interest rates will make things harder. And that's why this budget will be a really responsible budget.
0: Jim Chalmers on the ABC there. He's refused to deny or confirm whether there could be a cash handout for Aussies in the budget. There are grave fears for the passenger of a car which has plunged into water in Sydney South overnight. Emergency crews have been called to the Audley Weir at the Royal National Park. A search is now underway for the man. The driver managed to escape the sinking vehicle. Health officials are urging us to be alert for signs and symptoms of measles. A confirmed case has visited several locations while unknowingly infectious. And the GWS Giants could be in for a name change. The AFL club's chair says no one who lives in Sydney says they're from Greater Western Sydney, adding it's not a term people naturally identify with.
21: Footy's back, and there's only one call that matters. Triple M. Listen live or stream on Listener for the call fans actually want to hear.
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0: Panthers enforcer Liam Martin has told Triple M he's hoping to return from a knee injury in a few weeks. He won't be there for Origin 1, but wants to be back in time to earn New South Wales selection for the rest of the series.
23: Not game one, but hopefully game two. Yeah, obviously would love to get some more game time under my belt, get match fit, and obviously have to get selected first.
0: And Storm halfback Jerome Hughes has been named to return from a head knock for Sunday's match against the Tigers.
24: For the one who's always been there, celebrate her this Mother's Day with Pandora. Discover bracelets and necklaces with a personalised engraving she'll love. Give a gift that comes from the heart.
0: Triple M Sydney weather. A bit cloudy today, 23 the top in Lidcombe, the same for the city. Tomorrow, mostly sunny. You can win $50,000 cash to spend however you like with Triple M's $50,000 no-repeat workday.
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27: We're right in the process of figuring out a Met Gala costume. We've got inspiration. You'll find the lady that is on our socials that we're trying to put together for Bo.
1: French author, something muffled.
28: So the photo of what she's got, it's on our Triple M social page, yes. Triple M Breakfast.
1: But she looks great.
28: I've got all the material, guys. I found it all.
27: Okay, what elements?
28: So I found, actually, all thanks to Lou and Jarge.

0: to us. They helped
1: they
0: me
1: started
0: out.
1: Too.
0: They started too.
2: They started too, national.
0: Yeah. I love listening to them. I went into their drawers. I found a wig. I found a big, like, tablecloth. And I've got the gloves from the kitchen. So
2: okay. That's all there is, eh?
0: There's not much to it, mate.
1: Well, you love to be scantily clad, so this is perfect.
2: Yeah, that I do. What do I need the tape for?
0: To hold the gloves on the boobies.
2: Oh, so I just thought the gloves were on my hands and I was covering myself.
0: No. You're silly. No. So you got to walk around. Yeah, you got no gloves in your hand. The gloves are on the boobies.
2: Oh, the gloves are on the nipples.
0: Yes.
2: Great.
1: Okay. All right.
2: A tablecloth, a wig, and gloves.
1: That tablecloth looks a little see-through, I'll be honest. Have you got undies on today?
0: Actually, no, I've got to find a piece of string, because there's still that string bit.
1: That goes around the navel.
0: That goes around the navel, yes. Yeah, what's the navel? The belly button.
1: Belly button, yes.
2: Well, watch my nipple ring into my belly button ring.
0: Oh, yeah.
2: Maybe get a blue light on that tablecloth, because there's stuff down the bottom popping out.
1: I'd be worried about those gloves, I'll be honest with you.
0: I don't know what's on my right.
1: Okay, well, look, this is all coming together nicely. The finished product will be on our Instagram, Triple M Breakfast. We're going to start kitting you out fairly shortly. Next, though, we welcome an esteemed journalist
0: in here,
1: the wonderful Michael Usher.
0: Get him, Usher.
1: And also, we're going to bring him down to our level as well and play Is It Real or Fake News? It is Bo Ryan, Cat and Woodsy on Triple M.

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You need to get your ears around

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0: Yes.
8: Host and Channel 7 news anchor, Michael Usher.
9: Big rap.
0: Yeah.
9: Thank you. Good to be here.
8: Or as we call him, the nickname we made up, Mush.
0: Mush.
9: Yes. You can own that nickname.
8: This is
9: fascinating.
8: Mate, where do we start with this? Desi Freeman, everyone in the country has heard his name. He was notorious for so long. But why was it so compelling and gripping to everyday Aussies when we can see it everywhere where it's happening? Why are we so drawn to it?
9: I think because, you know, look, he shot and killed two cops, seriously wounded a third one when they tried to storm his property. But then he was on the run for 7 months. Now, how did that happen and how wasn't he found? And there was all these sort of Ned Kelly analogies that, you know, he's the one rebelling against society. But there's a much, much darker, more evil side to Desi Freeman and some of those people that support him. It was the curiosity, I think, Bodie, your question about, you know, how did we not catch him? And most people had given him up for dead. Mm. We talk about that in this podcast as well. Even Cassie Zervos, our crime editor from Victoria, who's absolutely had the inside word on all of this and all the exclusives, she thought he was dead.
8: Yeah.
9: Senior cops had thought he was dead. They'd brought in the cadaver dogs. They'd searched for caves.
8: Wow.
9: They didn't think he lived. But he was living in a shipping container with a barbecue and someone was bringing him beer. And he had, you know, he was at a solar panel.
8: He had a fair setup.
0: Well, that's what I'm fascinated by, because even to get to that stage, everyone talks about the terrain and it was going to be freezing, you know, it's like forest. Did you ever get to the bottom of who could be helping him survive?
9: Police, this will come out. There was definitely, we can say, a network. There was definitely assistance with mobile phones. He wasn't in that shipping container the entire time, so where else was he staying in the 7 months?
10: Yeah,
9: to shuttle him around that part of the countryside. What vehicles was he travelling in? Mm. He certainly wasn't driving himself, because they've checked every, you know, camera. There's a ton of cameras out on roads, country roads included. He doesn't appear behind the wheel. He wasn't going to supermarkets. He wasn't spotted in shopping centres.
10: Wow.
9: Someone was moving him and bringing him food and beer and
10: the drinks.
9: Sort of, and the drinks, you know, all that sort of stuff. And the drinks were fresh too, they found. The fascinating thing we found is, then we talk about this in depth in the podcast, which a lot of this detail hasn't been made public yet, is that they got a tip off in the end, because there was $1 million reward on this.
8: Big time. That set it free, right? That was the reason they got him, yes.
9: Yeah. Now, that person could well be in hiding and be given immunity at this stage. Cops won't confirm that to us, because he'll have a mark, or she will have a mark
10: definitely
9: on their head from the sovereign citizen movement.
10: Big time. So what is the sovereign citizen movement? Do we have a worry about that in Australia?
9: Big time worry. We speak to a lot of law enforcement. Every law enforcement agency in Australia is desperately worried about the sovereign citizen movement. So at its most basic, they just don't believe. They believe they are born free.
10: Yep.
9: And from the very moment of birth, the government tries to own you and control you. So they don't recognize or live by any of our laws or rules in society, and they fight their entire life against it. They believe it's their right to not have a birth certificate. They won't even put a signature on a piece of paper.
10: Really?
9: No, they sign it with a bit of blood and even a lock of hair. Like, it's this old.
8: That might come back to get Desi.
10: The DNA.
8: There's a movement there that is real. It's happening in not only in our burbs, but regional Australia. We saw it in Victoria, and it's building, mate.
9: Huge.
8: It's not going away.
9: They're connected. And like from COVID, it exploded to now, because COVID was to them the greatest example of government overreach and manipulating society. So they then got empowered by that entire time. And you can buy and find and subscribe to sovereign citizen gurus, right?
10: Really?
9: Yeah. So here's the irony.
0: It's so culty.
9: You can pay a, it's culty.
0: Yeah.
10: So they'll take your money.
9: Spot on. They'll take your money to go, look, I've got into a bit of legal strife here. What do I do? Here's the rule. Here's the playbook on how to fight the system. And how many more Desi Freemans are out there? We investigate that as well in the podcast.
8: What was something that you learned or you uncovered and went, wow?
9: It's the final 7 days, because I always thought that they had just got the tip off and moved pretty quick and did all that. They didn't. They sat and watched, because they were trying to catch who was the network around him too.
0: Wow.
9: So the covert operation in this amazingly remote part of the Aussie bush near the Victoria-New South Wales border.
10: Did they get the people helping him?
9: We don't know yet.
10: Okay.
8: They're about to.
9: That is well underway.
0: Yeah, this is so fascinating. I know. Oh, you've got to get around this podcast. Desi Freeman, The Hunt podcast, available now on Listener. 7 News and 7 Plus. We're going to keep you there, Mush, because we like to have a bit of fun with you and bring you down to our level next.
9: Oh, good. Yeah,
0: with real or fake news. It is Bo Ryan, Kat Woodsy on Triple M.
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4: 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Citybound delays with a broken-down truck for the M4 at Granville, just above James Roos Drive. That's got the left-hand lane closed off. A bus bogged down in Manly on Pittwater Road at Carlton Street. Travel time on the M2 looking good eastbound. Windsor Road to the Lane Cove Tunnel will take you 12 minutes now. There are major southbound access changes to the Sydney Harbour Bridge from Warringah Freeway. Choose your lane out of West Street for either the bridge or the tunnel. Plan ahead at live traffic. You can win $50,000 cash to spend however you like with Triple M's $50,000 no repeat workday.
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3: Get in there. I'm going straight in. You know what I'm looking at.
4: When you're going in, what are you going for, big man?
3: You can see what I'm looking at.
2: Yeah, I'll give you one. It starts with a G.
3: That's right. And ends with Uchi.
2: Uchi.
4: Oh, I thought it was Ella, but you know what? It's all Gucci, baby.
3: I'm going the Gucci rush for women because you can wear it, men can wear it as well.
2: Yeah, well, you know, we love our scents on men.
4: Yes.
2: So if a man's wearing women's perfume, we're
3: now?
2: Drawn to it.
4: Is yeah. that why you love Braithenesta's smell?
2: Yes.
3: Ah. Is that why you're in love with Braithenesta?
2: Yes.
3: I'm going to go in and get Gucci rush for women for me.
4: Yep.
3: Right? 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That's just for me.
2: Yes.
3: Now for my wife, I'm going to get Versace.
2: Oh, yes.
3: Bright Crystal Eau de Toilette, $89.99.
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2: Mush is still with us. This is where we bring him down to our level. We are going to play with him. Is it real news or fake news? He'll have to guess next. It's Bo Ryan, Cat Woodsy on Triple M.

0: listening to Bo Ryan, Kat and Woodsy on Triple M, joined by Channel 7 superstar Michael Usher. This is where we like to bring him down to our level. Present him with one of the quirkier news stories. He has to guess, is it real or fake news?
1: And now it's time for Is It Real News with Michael Usher.
2: Brazilian influencer Monique Fraga has been arrested for after allegedly faking her own kidnapping to boost social media followers. The 27-year-old claims she and her husband were ambushed by armed men outside their home in Igarassu, taken into the woods and held for ransom. But police now allege the entire incident was staged, with Fraga accused of masterminding the plot as her online popularity declined. Investigators say multiple people were involved, including at least one man she allegedly knew, who was also a keen TikTok follower of hers. Her husband is believed to have had no prior knowledge of the plan. The case remains under investigation, with Fraga's legal team pushing for house arrest. She's now started a GoFundMe to help raise money for her legal defence.
3: This is a tough one, Mike.
2: This is very tough. Monique Fraga.
3: This is what I love about you, right? Professional, you don't just believe everything you read, like most journalists.
2: Fake news.
3: Now, there's a few things that jump out. Talk it out with me.
2: So Monique Fraga sounds like a... Monique sounds like a strange name. Brazil, yep, weird things happen in Brazil. There's a lot of strange crime. I'll give it a tick on that.
3: Brazil is a real word, yes.
2: The world of social media stardom is odd, so do anything for clicks. Mm-hmm. I reckon that's a thing. So the entire incident was staged. So she's masterminded the plot to boost her followers. Is that the bottom line?
0: I think so, yes.
3: You know what jumps out to me, Mush, and I'll help you?
2: Yeah.
3: Her husband is believed to have had no prior knowledge of the plan. I can't shake that line.
2: You know what that is? Here's a journo trick, right? That's answering a question that no one asked yet.
0: Yeah.
2: Correct. So why have they quickly thrown their hands up and said, I didn't know anything about it? You know what? I'm going with this. It's real news.
3: Oh, my gosh.
2: Ooh. I'm going with real.
0: Okay.
2: It's the world of TikTok and social media. Yep. Anything's possible there.
0: I think the word Brazil also plays a part. Mush.
4: Yes!
0: I think, is that free for free now?
2: I can go and read the real news safely.
3: You know what?
2: No, I bugger the first one.
3: I love how polished and serious you are. And we're going to punch right in on your face when you get the answer. But when we reveal that that's true and you throw your hands in the air... I never seen you that excited.
0: No.
3: And I watch a lot of you, Mush.
0: I know.
2: Pretty embarrassing. The newsman gets the news wrong. So this is called career on the line here.
0: Michael Usher, always a pleasure.
2: Great to be here. Love having you in here.
0: Once again, check out the podcast that Mush has done on the Listener app. You can also check it out on 7 Plus 7 News. Desi Freeman, The Hunt podcast is available now.
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8: 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Checking your M's this morning, the M4 at Granville. It's slowing at Patches, Citybound, past the Prospect Highway and Silverwater Road. Travel time now from Eastern Creek to Homebush Bay, 25 minutes. And debris being cleared westbound on the M4 at Mitchinbury, approaching Archibald Road to the overpass. 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
25: Morning, I'm Lauren Howarth. The big four banks have all moved to pass on the latest cash rate hike in full. The RBA announced the quarter of a percent rise yesterday, arvo. It's the third rate increase in a row. Governor Michelle Bullock saying we're staring down the barrel of a rough time in coming months. There's a desperate search underway for a man believed to be stuck inside a car that's crashed into a river in Sydney's south. Emergency crews have been called to Audley Weir at the Royal National Park overnight. The 20-year-old driver managed to get out, but his passenger remains trapped. A fresh measles alert for Sydney. Another confirmed case has visited several locations while unknowingly infectious, including in Concord, Bankstown and Marrickville. More details are available on the New South Wales Health website. And Australia Post has today released new $2 Bluey coins. The rare $1 sets now sell for upwards of $350.
0: Footy's back, and there's only one call that matters. 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
25: Triple M's very own Aaron Woods is wondering if we'll see penalties galore in Origin or if the referees will let the game just flow. He also says the new rules suit some players better than others.
2: You look at the Dally M, Jackson Ford is coming second behind Nathan Cleary. These new rules suit him.
3: Yes.
2: So do you pick him in this Origin side with the new rules is going to happen, or do you plan for they're going to take the pee out of the whistle?
25: And Panthers star Liam Martin says he's hoping to return from a knee injury in a few weeks.
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25: Triple M Sydney weather. Partly cloudy today, a max of 23 in Lidcombe, the same for the city. Tomorrow, mostly sunny. You can win $50,000 cash to spend however you like with Triple M's $50,000 no repeat workday.
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26: Hola, DJ Yalla. Bo and Woodsy, you're both shit. You're not funny. You're dogs. But Kat, baby, I love you, baby.
16: All right, we're making some progress here. The Met Gala was on yesterday and Woodsy was up in arms saying, look, some of those costumes.
2: Horrendous.
16: I reckon I could do them myself.
2: Disgraceful.
16: Yes.
3: Especially the one, there was a French native come dressed, essentially had gloves covering her breasts,
16: a
3: little bit of string, and a sheet covering the bottom half.
2: A sheer or a curtain.
3: Woodsy goes, I can make that with a little bit of a few items we've got and material we've got around the office. And what have you found, Woodsy? What did you got? You got the gloves.
2: So I've got the gloves. I've already stuck the gloves on towards you. If you can check out Triple M social page, Triple M Breakfast. I've got the sheet. I haven't put that on you yet. I'm just looking for a little bit of string to hold it up.
3: Beautiful.
16: Ooh, yes. I've got a leg rope in my car.
2: Oh, you do?
16: Yeah, I do.
3: Oh, I can pitch a tent for you to help you.
16: Oh, brilliant. All right. Well, we're making progress. We'll get this costume done at the end of the show, for sure.
3: What I love about this three of us, it's the only day the aircon's been below 20.
2: I know.
3: And I have no clothes on.
16: Now you know how I feel. I mean, I'm wearing clothes all the time, but now you know how I feel.
3: Which is hideous.
16: Always cold in here.
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3: One by one, Sydney, brick by brick. Larry Emdo, we had him just before 7 a.m. He is coming and he's bringing the Benny Buckler.
16: Yes.
3: The best drop of whiskey you will taste. And what we're doing, we do our Triple M pledge at the end. So essentially, we get everyone who we've converted to take an oath. And we did it at our last party this time last year. But when they take the oath, they take a shot. I won't say what they drank last year because Ben Buckler
2: That's our main man.
3: On board. And this is what Larry said earlier in the show.
28: Now, what about we do this, right? What about we go, because when we call for a Ben Buckler at the pub or something, you go a Buck and Coke or a Buck and Ginger or something like that.
3: Yes.
28: Why don't we make this? How about this? The Buck and Oath.
3: Because of our oath, lad.
2: Wow. That is brilliant.
16: Larry, you made me very nervous then.
3: Mate, that is incredible. I'm worried, though, that once our listeners get a taste.
2: They're only going to want the Benny Buckler.
3: They're going to follow you to the distillery, Laz.
28: I just want to hear your listeners say Buck and Oath after two Buck and Oath.
3: Yes.
16: That's happening. That's happening on Monday.
3: He's coming straight from the morning show. He'll be walking in about midday. He's going to come into a tsunami.
2: Oh, yes.
3: I love it. With pallets.
2: He doesn't know what's going to hit him, but
3: he loves it. He's a man of the people. Everyone loves Larry Emder. Show me a person that doesn't like Larry Emder.
4: Well, it'd be something wrong with them.
2: That's exactly right.
4: Yes.
3: That's right. Besides a scorned employee.
4: Yes.
3: Someone that has taken their job. But that's what we're doing. We're still converting them. Not long left, guys.
2: That's it.
3: Five sleeps.
4: 1-3-3-5-3 We're really making space here. So convert in mass even.
3: Yeah.
4: If you've got a club you want to bring. You know what? If it's hard to sort of turn around to your workmates and go, oh, me and another bloke are leaving right now, so you guys carry on, bring the whole workplace.
2: Bring the other eight blokes that you work with.
4: Put a sign on the door and say, back in 3 days.
2: That's
3: yeah,
2: it.
3: Yeah, yeah.
2: Oh, your 3 days.
3: I tell you what, your
2: That's
3: boss works.
2: Nice.
3: Your boss always works because it's a little sweetener there. Plus you bring your boss, they'll get carried away, implicate them with a couple of photos. Bob's your oyster.
4: 1-3-3-5-3 who are you inviting to our party on Monday? It is going to be the party of the year. It is shaping up very nicely. Still a few more surprises left to reveal
3: still
4: before we get there. It is Bo Ryan, Cat Woodsy on Triple M.

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0: Oh, yeah. One by one. Bum, bum. Two by two, three by three, whatever you want.
1: We're getting there.
0: Look, we're getting very close. So five sleeps. It doesn't matter if we dial it back and just go individually here, guys.
1: Yes.
0: We will take... We're going for cream of the crop now. We're not going for... We haven't dropped our standards.
2: Yep. No.
0: Like a lot of other people have done in this city. Not us, guys. As I stand here with gloves taped to my breast, dressing like a French influencer, which will be revealed, obviously, on our
1: socials. Careful, man. You might be showing some nip off.
0: Well, the right. I've got a problem with the right glove, but we'll unpack that very soon. Right now, we are converting people one by one, and Amber from Silverdale has called in. Amber, we appreciate your call. Good morning.
3: Good morning, guys. What's going on?
2: Hey, how are you? I love the energy already.
0: We're just over here getting
1: people
0: in our
1: cult. Is that an accent?
3: I love your energy.
0: Oi.
2: Hey.
1: Oh,
0: well,
1: yes.
0: Amber, so are you an M's girl? How long have you been listening?
3: Well, I've been listening since 7:30 yesterday morning.
2: Oh, wow. Oh, newcomer.
0: Don't mind if I do.
3: My other station abandoned me. So.
0: Oh, wow.
2: Oh, let me guess. Ex-Kyle and Jackie O listener?
3: Yes.
0: Oh, like Woodsy.
1: Yeah. So how did you stumble across us just yesterday morning?
0: Good call.
3: Well, I actually got in my husband's car and it had the old station on and I said, well, nope, not doing that. Mm. So I started looking for a new station. I heard Bo Ryan's voice and obviously I've heard him over there and just started listening and thought you guys were running the most brilliant promotion campaign to get listeners and I was completely on board.
1: Oh, yes.
0: We'll throw in Larry Emder for free.
1: So you heard Bo and Ryan. We haven't seen Ryan yet, have we?
2: Oh, she has a major crush on Larry.
1: Oh,
2: this is good.
1: Oh,
2: all right.
1: What's going on there?
0: Well, we need to... Well, it feels like we've already nearly converted you. The good thing is you've been listening for a day. We might bring out some of our old gear. We tried last week.
3: It's all brand new to me, guys.
0: Oh, that's right.
2: Oh, I love it.
0: What about your partner? So he's an M's guy.
3: He on and off, isn't it? He does a lot of travelling, so if he's not around, I've certainly got plenty of other people lining up to come.
1: So how's the partner going to go with Laz?
0: No, he's away. He's away.
1: Oh, he's away.
0: He's away. Yeah. So we don't ask about that again.
3: No,
1: she preferenced it.
0: We never asked. Okay, Amber, we never asked about that. We get it. We can read between the lines. Look,
1: who's going to bring?
0: I want you there, Amber.
1: I want
0: you
1: there too.
3: I want to be there so bad.
0: And if you're there.
1: Oh, yeah.
0: And if you can bring a few other people that listen to other stations, you leave the rest to us.
3: 100%.
2: 100%.
3: I got you guys.
2: This is great.
1: We got you. Oh, yes, Amber.
0: This is exciting.
2: Amber's going to be great. We cannot wait to see you there on Monday. This party is going to be unreal. Jet playing live. Larry Emder bringing his Benny Buckler as well, the greatest whiskey in the world.
0: Yes.
2: And then we've got a fire twirler / LED light twirler.
0: Tahir, our boy. Jet are flying in from the States.
1: Yep.
0: They'll be there.
1: Yeah.
3: I'm never going to leave.
0: I know.
2: Oh.
0: Well, don't just, I wouldn't listen to us for the rest of the day because we could turn you off in the next half an hour. So I don't like that, Jet.
1: Work already.
0: So you've heard enough and we'll see you on Monday, Amber.
3: All right, guys. Looking forward to it. Take care.
2: Cannot
1: see
2: wait. Very limited invites left. The next one is an early one for our 5:30 listeners in the morning tomorrow and 8 o'clock as well. But Monday, it is game on.
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6: 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We've got delays on the M4 at Minchinbury with a truck and car collision just past the Archibald Road overpass. Those delays building back through the Lighthorse Interchange and past the Prospect Highway. Broken down truck into Pimple on Wright Road. Slowing traffic northbound of the off-ramp to the Pacific Highway. Very busy. 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
2: Woodsy has put together Bo's Met Gala outfit just from random office items found around the place. Why is he standing there in the smallest pair of underpants I've ever seen in my life?
1: I brought Buster's pair of underpants in from home. When you do something, Bo, he goes all out. He's got the sheet. We put the sheet on him now. He's got our producer, Nikki, really helping him out. The gloves are there. I can't wait for everyone to see how he's looking.
2: Oh, there's one massive wardrobe malfunction, though, that we need to talk about.
1: Oh,
2: next.
1: Yes.
2: It's basically a nudist colony.
1: Oh, yes. Look out.
2: Bo Ryan, Kat and Woodsy on Triple M.

0: listening to Bo Ryan, Cat and Woodsy on Triple M, mostly sunny today, top of 23 in Westmead. You look ridiculous.
1: Well, I was going to say we had a great idea, but I didn't have this idea.
2: It was Cat's idea. It wasn't me.
1: The Met Gala was on yesterday. Yes, no one cares. Anyway, everyone dresses up in their most embarrassing outfits, really. The fashion's out of this world. It's not good fashion.
0: It's costumes.
2: How do you call that fashion?
1: They look like utensils. Right, and one lovely French lady come dressed with basically gloves on and a bit of cloth. Woodsy, the genius he is, goes, I could recreate that. And Kat tasked Woodsy with going to get material from around the office to dress me. Well, and right now I'm standing here with kitchen gloves on.
2: Well, I was basically just talking out of my backside and Kat actually challenged me. So,
0: yeah, well, all right.
2: And when you get a challenge,
1: go for it.
2: Let's go.
1: Yeah, challenge accepted.
0: Okay, so the gloves you got from the kitchen.
2: I got the kitchen from the kitchen. I got
0: What's
2: the gloves
0: the skirt?
2: From the kitchen.
0: The skirt's quite interesting.
2: It's like a tablecloth. Yeah. So, yeah, we found that in, I think that was Lou or Jarch's desk.
1: The tablecloth doesn't breathe. All the inside of my groin is
2: sweaty.
1: Wet.
2: Like I'll tell you what, when we were putting the tablecloth on, you were wearing kids' undies.
0: What's the go with your undies? It's like my string bikini is bigger than what you're rocking with right now. They are the smallest underpants I've ever seen in my life.
1: I didn't know I would be in my underpants today, guys, so I wore my small ones. How did I know that? I would have worn my good ones.
0: Are they your eight-year-old sons? Because they're tiny.
2: They are doing some stuff to the house, so he might have went to the wrong drawer.
0: Yeah, or you just got dressed out of the washing machine.
2: You know what's happening at the moment?
1: Hey, guys, one little bit of criticism at a time.
2: Sorry. But with the gloves, I couldn't get double-sided tape. I had to get normal sticky tape. And even at the moment, I'm getting a nip slip. Like, mate, you got to tuck the nipples away,
1: big
2: man.
1: No, my nipples are at the point where they're hurting. Okay? And I was just thinking about getting a nipple ring. I won't be getting that. We'll not be getting
2: too
1: that.
2: Too much pulling?
1: But I don't know if it's the only day that the aircon's working. I'm not sure. But outside the studio, I was sweating a lot, so the glove just keeps falling off.
0: Yeah.
1: And the nipple's out, sure it's happened to the best of us.
2: That's why I'm watching the Met Gala.
0: Yeah, I don't think we've had as many nip slips as right now. Honestly, your nips are out constantly in this show. That's all I'm saying.
2: Nips
0: is
2: anyone louder.
1: But is that bad for you guys? Look, I'm
0: just relieved because at first they were tossing up this morning, like, oh, who should wear this outfit Woodsy's getting together? Mm. I'm very relieved it's you because your nipples have been slipping the entire time.
1: Thank you.
2: And because it's a little bit cooler in here, their high beams are on, high alert.
1: Wait till you see the tent I'm pitching when you drop your pen, Woods.
2: Lucky it's under the table.
1: How's that little bit of cloth staying up? Wouldn't you like to know? Don't look down.
2: I haven't tried it up yet.
1: Doing it for the team, but it's, you know, a little bit of a wardrobe malfunction.
0: It's a bit of accidental nudity in here
2: today.
0: It's
2: a massive wardrobe malfunction.
1: Happens to the best of us.
0: Oh, I wouldn't know. I've been very professional in my whole working life.
2: Wouldn't you like to know? I've got something for you after the break, Miss Kitty Cat.
0: What do you mean?
2: Yeah, I've got something that I've kept up my sleeve for a while.
1: Do you mean when we had the presentation last week and she come walking in on stepladders?
2: Oh, yes, that night. It was our launch
1: 11
2: night.
1: 11-foot cat.
2: Yes, it was.
1: Where's Cat? There she is, her head's above the fence.
2: Something happened that night, and I haven't told you.
1: Oh, yes. No, I heard about that.
2: Oh, did you hear about it?
1: I heard about that.
0: I don't want to talk about this.
1: I want Sydney to talk about it. 1-3-3-5-3.
2: I've got a brilliant story for everyone.
0: I cannot wait.
1: Hey, I want someone. We haven't even asked if they're for their wardrobe malfunction. I'm
0: more
1: trying
0: slips.
1: To keep me hemorrhoid in between the gooch. 1-3-3-5-3, Sydney. We're talking wardrobe malfunctions. We're going to give you cats after the break. She got no idea what we're talking about. Well, I was there. It took someone's eye out.
2: I was excited.
1: Has it happened to you? Has it happened to you? A lovely wife at a Christmas party, one just jumped out. Was it you? Frankenbeans jumped out. 1-3-3-5-3. Accidental nudity or a wardrobe malfunction. Let's go.
0: We do have a pair of split ends tickets up for grabs too for our favourite caller.
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6: There are major southbound access changes to the Sydney Harbour Bridge from Warringa Freeway. Choose your lane at West Street for either the bridge or the tunnel. Plan ahead at live traffic. We've got delays with the truck and car smash in Minterbury for the M4 westbound past the Archibald Road overpass. Crews on site clearing some westbound debris of the M4 at the Prospect Highway. The city end of the Sydney Harbour Bridge, a bus is conked out southbound of the off-ramp to Clarence Street. 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
1: What's going on in Sydney? Triple M News.
2: Morning, I'm Lauren Howarth. The major banks have wasted no time in passing on the latest cash rate hike to mortgage holders. The third consecutive increase takes the rate back to where it was early last year. Canstar analysis shows it will add around $91 a month to repayments on a 600 grand mortgage with 25 years left on it. There are grave fears for a man believed to be trapped in a car that's plunged into a river in Sydney South. Emergency crews are on the scene at Audley Weir at the Royal National Park. The driver managed to get out, but so far there's been no sign of his passenger. A jump in the number of Sydney drivers taking advantage of the $60 weekly toll cap. More than 50 suburbs have now joined the $1 million club for total cashback claimed, including Mount Druitt, Kings Langley and Box Hill. And the New South Wales Police Commissioner is looking for a new deputy. Mal Lenya needs to fill the vacant spot, with the role offering a salary between $370,000 to $530,000.
0: Footy's back, and there's only one call that matters. Triple M. Listen live or stream on Listener for the call fans actually want to hear.
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2: Panthers star Liam Martin has told Triple M while contract discussions will start soon, he hasn't given any thought to a reunion with Jerome Luai at PNG.
4: No, not at the moment, but yeah, obviously it's coming up to contract talks, but yeah, they're sort of on the back burner. 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
2: And South Sydney's Jai Gray is back from a shoulder injury this week to line up at fullback, with Matt Dufty returning to the bench.
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2: Triple M Sydney weather. Partly cloudy today, a max of 23 in Lidcombe, the same for the city. Tomorrow, mostly sunny. You can win $50,000 cash to spend however you like with Triple M's $50,000 no-repeat workday.
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7: Oh man, Bo Ryan. He is head to toe in a Met Gala costume that Woodsy has created for him. You've got the gloves on your nipples right now, which there's a lot of nip slip going on. A shower curtain or like a tablecloth around your waist.
8: There is a lot of warmth down there, and there's moisture. And I've got no range. It's that tight and pinned that I can only take sort of step by little baby steps.
9: It's so good, mate.
8: Anything for the show.
9: You're dressed up with
8: no context whatsoever.
9: And there's people walking Met past Gala. Our studio like, what is going on
7: the
9: in there?
7: The sales team are just confronted by nipple constantly.
8: Hamish and Mandy just pointed at me. Hey, there he is.
9: Back to the nipple. So okay. I had a story, all right?
7: We had a
9: launch for our show probably a couple weeks ago. And
7: I know what you're talking
9: when
7: about.
9: You walk oh, in yeah, the double and launch. All three of us come together, there's like, you got to go behind. Is it like a media wall?
7: It's a media wall. A professional photographer.
9: I can't remember the fella's name, but he sits there. You got to get all different angles. You do a single. So Kat went first, then Bo, then myself, and then they wanted a whole group team photo. So we're all together. I think Kat was in the middle. Bo and I are both on the sides. And like, Kat, you were probably as tall as Bo at that stage.
7: I think I was taller than Bo.
8: Was on a Bailey ladder.
9: So you were sort of...
8: as a shoe.
9: So you two were sort of arguing about it. And
8: it's like,
9: I'm
8: Kat, why are you so tall?
9: Laughing my head off because I've just realised that Kat's standing there. While you're arguing with Bo, you've had a little bit of a whoop. The nipple has just popped out just a little bit.
7: That's right.
9: And I'm just like having the giggles, the time of my life. I'm going, Kat, just lift that dress
8: high
9: up
8: beams.
9: Just a little bit more. You didn't, took me about 2 minutes to realise.
8: The high beams were out.
7: Well, I reckon you realised and didn't tell me, but the reason I actually
8: I was
7: caught
8: scared.
7: On.
8: We talked about it. I go, I'm not telling her. You tell her.
9: I'm giving both the eye, like, look down.
8: I think Tommy Little, whoever ended up telling her, got punched out of the...
7: I'm surprised you didn't see. You were actually eye level with my nipples that night. So I mean, it was actually right in your face.
8: I couldn't see your nipples at all.
7: I was wearing the ceiling fan as a hat.
8: they had to move it to the stairwell so she could fully stand up. But did you realise at all?
7: You know when I realised is the photographer, because he was horrified. He put down his camera and we're all posing for the photo.
9: Yep.
7: And he, out of respect, put his camera down and just stared at me.
8: Yeah.
7: And I was like, "Why? We're here to take a photo. Why aren't you taking
9: different
7: the photos?"
9: Angle.
7: And then that's when I heard Woodsy laughing.

0: And I looked down and Nip was out. So a bit of readjusting and we resume.
1: Now, what he did, to be honest, he took the camera off his neck. You know, they've got it on the, like his leg.
2: The hairpiece.
1: And he hung it off the nipple. And started taking photos of everyone's feet. And then raced into the green room and come out looking fabulous.
2: What about all these people behind us? Do we get Bo to walk down?
0: You know what? We're
2: going to
0: get you because we know you're chomping at the bit because you're half nude right now. Yeah, to chomp down and display yourself to the sales team.
1: Treat me like a piece of meat and I'll be one.
2: For him.
0: Yeah, dude, we'll organise a catwalk through. Everyone's very confused, so you may as well go out and confront it right now and we'll get feedback.
1: Do I have a choice?
0: From our stuff.
2: No,
0: you
2: choice,
0: don't. Oh, mate, you love it. You're half nude.
2: Just got to fix up those gloves again.
1: That's his tent.
0: It's Bo, Ryan, Kat and Woodsy on Triple M.

0: listening to Bo Ryan, Kat and Woodsy on Triple M. Bo has done his strut with his Met Gala costume on as we speak. You've gone and strutted through
1: sales.
0: To set the scene, Woodsy, what have you kitted him out in?
2: So he's in the, what is it, like gloves for around the boudoirs to cover the
3: one of
2: nipples.
3: Hot, so it's got some sort of burning material.
2: We've had to use double-sided tape, which hasn't really stuck on,
0: no.
2: So I've had to get more sticky
3: I'm
2: tape.
3: I'm sweating and anxious, yeah.
2: I've got the tablecloth as the dress.
3: Which is hot.
2: Yes.
3: I'm sweaty.
2: And we found a little bit of rope. I don't even know where we found it, but we got off someone's table. And yes, he has been a great sport. And, oh, he's got the wig on too. He's starting to look like
3: the wig's grown on me.
2: The wig's starting to look like that thing from Adam's Family that covers up the whole body. But he's doing a good job.
0: Yeah, anytime you see a man wear a wig, their chin goes up because they're trying to keep the wig on.
2: Neck.
0: It's like it's weighing them down. But we have a bunch of lovely ladies from sales. We've got Isabel, we've got Beck, and we've got Maggie.
4: Good morning.
0: What is your feedback? Let's start with you, Isabel. What are you thinking?
4: I'm going to give Bo probably an 8 out of 10.
3: Wow.
4: Points detracted purely because I'm seeing a grey camo sock, which I don't believe you're allowed to wear grey camo socks at the carpet at the Met, would be my detractor.
3: I was going to put shoes on, but I put camo ones on so you wouldn't see them.
4: Maggie, yeah. I might go to 8.5.
0: You've upped it. All right, yeah. Maggie, what's your feedback and score for Bo's current Met Gala costume?
5: Look, I'm going to be a little bit harsher than Izzo because, you know, we're talking about Met Gala. This is the night of nights, so let's be real. I'm going to give you a 7, which I actually feel like is solid.
3: It's pretty solid
5: because I love the detail of the string where you're trying to do the G-string. Like, it's all about the details. And you
2: what
5: know
2: do you mean
5: what?
2: Trying? That is a G-string. That's
3: don't
2: not
3: follow
2: trying.
3: Wait, don't follow where that string leads to. Unplug it.
2: Just lift it up.
0: Oh, she's called out for HR already. Yeah. Fair call.
3: Yeah, I'm going to keep my hands on the table so I don't get cancelled. But I feel I didn't realise my underpants were that far down at the back.
0: Well, they are the smallest underpants I've ever seen a man
3: that
0: wear.
3: Clear, Kat. You've said that 50 times. Oh. All right? No one cares.
2: All right, Beck, what do you reckon?
3: Except for me.
5: Okay. I'm going to go harsher. I'm going to go 4 out of 10.
3: Oh.
5: Mainly because, it's freaking me out that I can't see your eyes.
3: Oh, well,
5: two, there's also hair on the ground that's also freaking me out.
0: Oh, yeah, that I did. To be fair, that was me.
5: Like
0: I cut off
5: shedding.
0: A bit of the wig.
3: That was Kat's hair that fell out.
2: We had to trim it a bit.
3: Well, can you help me? Please, can you just help me out? I've lost
2: the wig's full on gone over the melon.
5: Like, it's pulled everything off.
4: He looks like Cousin It.
0: He actually does look like Cousin It.
2: Well, you know, if you want to see what he does look like, you can head to our Triple M breakfast page and you can see it there.
3: Thanks, lovely ladies. I tell you what I did. I drew them out when I walked down there because everyone had their heads. They all pretend to work here and everyone's on their laptops and computers. And when I walked out, I had their attention. They were like, Mick, Alan. And then they're all... What did you guys do for work today? Oh, you're never going to believe it. Yeah, the longest serving breakfast show. Yeah, the guy in the middle dressed like Ariel.
0: In the office, I have a feeling they're going to be out soon.
3: I am confident. I tell you one thing I'm doing is as soon as I get home, I'm taking my daughter's phone off her and she's not going anywhere near social media the rest of her life.
0: Fair call. Izzy, Beck, Maggie, thank you so much for coming in and rating. Look, harsh but fair.
3: Yeah, well, I appreciate it, guys.
0: Yeah, and for everyone else, please get on our socials. Go to Triple M Breakfast on Instagram.
3: Or don't.
0: You can. No, I reckon you want to.
3: No, I wouldn't. You're driving.
0: Yeah, I reckon you want to. You can see the full kit and compare and contrast there.
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8: 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That's moved off now just the Hume Highway overpass. It's still slowing back to the Hume motorway. The M4 at Parramatta, a broken-down truck city-bound at the exit to Church Street. And on the Prospect Highway, crews on site clearing off rubbish westbound there at the M4 motorway. Big night, early flight, however you roll, 13 cabs get you there. 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
23: If you missed a break, it's not too late.
0: Oh, it's been a very eventful last 20 minutes or so. Please go to our socials. Go to Triple M Breakfast on Instagram. You will see.
3: You're probably at work, don't go.
0: Yeah, definitely do.
2: You will have a good laugh.
0: Yeah, we recreated a Met Gala outfit using office equipment around here that Woodsy found in people's drawers.
3: James Graham's gloves, Lou and Jarch's dining table.
2: Did a bit of everything.
3: Cloth,
2: the wigs, the cloths.
3: A wig.
0: String from somewhere.
2: Anything
3: for the team. And you know what? I'll be honest. I said it to Benny Fordham yesterday. When you're the longest serving show, you can just do whatever you feel
2: like.
3: Do
2: what you got to do, brother.
3: Met Gala, we're like, hey, Sydney, you know the Met Gala? Literally no one said yes. We're like, well, let's dress like a French native that no one knows.
2: That no one even knew who it was.
0: No, I was going to say, never heard of her.
3: But respectfully, when you're that far in front.
2: No. Enjoy yourself.
3: Anyway,
2: buddy.
3: I'm trying to throw off that. My back is so itchy from that wig.
0: Oh, the wig. Yeah, it was a synthetic wig.
2: The funny thing is, I think the big man enjoyed it.
0: He loved it. Oh, let me tell you this. He's like, oh, no, please don't go to socials. We couldn't even stop him getting out of the studio door, strutting down like it was a catwalk along sails.
2: What about and then we had to go, can we just get a pose, just one of the photos, just like the lady did on the red carpet?
0: Oh,
2: man. And he was there. It was like 10 minutes. I'm like, come on, we've got to do the show.
0: Our photographer said, oh, mate, I've got to do some work now, like stop posing. So he's acting all coy and, oh, God, I don't like being
2: but
0: my underpants.
2: But he's a team player.
0: He is a team player.
2: He led from the front.
3: Oh, he's ran full circle on yourself, then, didn't you?
2: We love you. Hey, like, we want to lose you.
3: Yeah, we're kicking me and then you help me back up. But that's what.
2: Open hand and like, backhand. Oh,
3: three best friends. That's what they do. That's what they do. I will see you guys in court now.
2: Yeah.
0: See, we went too far and now he's upset.
3: I'm not upset.
2: It was
3: idea. I'm scared of telling my wife and daughter.
0: Oh.
3: But you know what? What goes around comes around.
2: That's exactly right.
3: Stay at your house, Kat. Let's work it out.
0: I've got a spare room. You'll be fine.
3: Borrow hairbrushes.
0: No, you're a very good sport. Please do check it out on Instagram.
3: Don't, though. Just don't. You don't have to.
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3: 100%.
0: So we're actually going to put it in the podcast.
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3: We've got a nice whisper in the podcast.
0: Yes.
2: Cheeky one. Yes.
0: We're going to reveal you that song that we'll be repeating. We'll even tell you the time. So get to it. 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
7: 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That's moved off now just at the Hume Highway overpass. It's still slowing back to the Hume Motorway. The M4 at Parramatta, a broken-down truck city-bound at the exit to Church Street. And on the Prospect Highway, crews on site clearing off rubbish westbound there at the M4 Motorway. Big night, early flight. However you roll, 1-3 cabs get you there. 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
24: Good morning, it's Josh Olick, and we know getting the old motor running at work can be hard at the start of the day. 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Eddie Mount drew it. What would it be for you, sir?
25: I don't know the song. I don't know who sings it, but it goes like this.
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0: played first, Rob, but I know you're dreaming of what to do with 50 grand, right?
1: Oh, mate. Honestly, a holiday and a wedding. Already done the proposal, but we decided to have a surprise baby.
0: Oh, but you need this money now, sir. Hey, stick around till just after 9:30. 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
1: Definitely.
2: Yes, mate.
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4: Yes! Yes! Yes!
0: Wow. That's very excited. Hey, we are repeating Rain by Dragon today. 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

0: sun's out, we can pretend it's summer, right? It's what Sydney deserves, on top of good times and greatest hits of Triple M.
1: Oh, yeah.
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0: Oh, Monday is the day. We're throwing our convertum to the M's party at the Horse and Jockey Hotel. And this morning, we got to invite along listener Amber from Silverdale, who could actually be Triple M's most newest listener.
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4: 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Mm. 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
5: This is
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22: 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Triple M News.
0: Good morning, I'm Matthew Layton. Another squeeze is coming for mortgage holders, with all big four banks passing on the latest interest rate rise. It comes as Treasurer Jim Chalmers warns on the ABC, global tensions are already costing Aussies a hefty price.
23: You know, Australians didn't choose this war in the Middle East. We have no control over when it ends, but we are paying a hefty price for it at the Bowser and beyond. And so we know that people are under a very serious pressure.
0: Emergency crews are working against the clock to find a man missing in a submerged car. The drama kicked off at Sydney's Royal National Park after a vehicle plunged into a weir early this morning. A man is recovering in hospital after a scary drive-by shooting on a quiet suburban Melbourne street last night. Meanwhile, a car dealership has been torched in Port Melbourne just days after opening. And health experts are scrambling as a deadly virus reportedly sweeps through a luxury cruise ship. Spain's confirmed the vessel is trekking towards the Canary Islands, while authorities investigate if passengers are catching it off each other.
15: M Sport.
0: Huge news for Penrith fans as Liam Martin eyes a comeback. The Panthers enforcer says he should be back from that knee injury in just a few weeks. He is definitely out for Origin 1, but the big man is desperate to get back on the park in time to snag a Blues jersey for the rest of the series.
24: Not game one, but hopefully game two. Yeah, like, obviously would love to get some more game time under my belt, get match fit, obviously have to get selected first.
0: And Arsenal has secured a spot in the Champions League final.
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0: Partly cloudy today across Sydney, dropping to a low of 12 tonight. Cloudy again tomorrow, tops of 19 in the city and in the west. 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
4: 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You know we'll do literally anything to avoid playing a repeat at work, but it makes it really easy when a band as big as this drops new music.
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